0: Arizona, right?
1: Let's see.
0: I mean, y'all.
1: I did pick Arizona. Yep, me and B picked Arizona.
0: Okay, and if I'm not, if my brain corrects me,
1: I picked Mississippi State.
2: I picked them. I said they would be close.
0: Who else picked Mississippi State? Hey, Boogie, was that you? I'm just making sure. I'm just making sure. Because Roll Tide once again. It made Kamari Taylor. I mean, he had minus 24 yards rushing. Like, how do you have minus 24 yards rushing? I mean, we did what we did. I mean, it's Alabama. That's what we do, SEC. Four recap. Man. I don't know what to say about, I know Brian, you feeling it right now. JD5 goes down and then the backup goes down. And y'all played in London, if I'm not mistaken. Go all be to lose another game. I mean, it must be heartbreaking. It's gotta be bad. But let's go over it. Week four, Giants beat the Cardinals 36 to 24. Cowboys beat the Texans 34-30. Texans are 0-4. My gosh, my gosh. Ryan, please don't. Man, such a good guy. Met the guy. I hope he don't get fired. But I know I mean, it's gonna happen probably. Rams beat the Eagles 24-20. Patriots beat the Bills 29-26. Bears beat the Jets 23-12. Colts beat the Commodores 30. Jaguars beat the Bengals 22-17. Ravens beat the Titans 24-18. Vikings beat the Dolphins 15-10. 49ers beat the Broncos 24-14. Chiefs beat the Raiders 30-27. Seahawks beat the Chargers 30-23. The Chargers are 0-4 as well. Dolphins are 0-4 as well. Buccaneers are 0-4 as well. Titans are 0-4 as well. Texans 0-4. Fellas, week four, ag. Couple of us are sitting happy. Couple of us are sitting sad. I mean, I could go on and on. I could gloat, but I know it's a long season. I know it is. I'm just happy that we won. We're 3-1. Backup Jameis Winston. He did okay. I forget who we play the next game. We have a chance to be 4-1, top of the NFC East. Your Jets, I mean, your not your Jets, but your Patriots are where they want to be, 2-2. Tough game going into Buffalo. Brian, your Commanders. Question, and this is real talk, Brian, because I'm always there with my team. Trust me. Have you thrown in the towel yet and said, I'm just gonna go with the reckless the rest of the season? You're saying there's still hope, like realistically. Because I was there last year.
2: I know I'm not saying, throw away the season or anything like that. I still think it's a long season. A lot of different things can happen. There's been, talks of people potentially coming back. So I haven't thrown the season away completely. I ain't jumped off ship yet.
0: Think, and honestly, do you really think that y'all can make a run at 1-3 and JD5 is gone, Marcus Mariota is gone? Next week, you got those boys coming to town. Amen. Coming to town, and after that, you got the 49ers, you got the Eagles, Rams, the G-Men once again. Like, are you really confident? Like, are you? I mean, where you at right now? Because the next couple of games, I mean, it looks like L's to me.
2: I mean, you can say that, but like I said, it's a long season. It's been tough early. We're sitting at 1-3. We're going into week five of the NFL season. If I'm not mistaken, it's 18 weeks in the NFL season. Am I right, Zeke?
1: Correct.
2: Okay, so this is far. It's far from over.
0: I mean, that's what they say. The fat lady hasn't sang yet, right? Well,
2: do you feel like the Giants are on the way to a Super Bowl right now, sitting at 4-1?
0: No. So
2: You,
0: what?
2: okay, can they win the division?
0: I think right now we have a good chance. I'm not a Cowgirls fan. You'll never. I'm not. You work with Cowgirls fans, and you hear them every season. We go on the Super Bowl. You ain't going to never hear me at the beginning of the season say, we're going to the Super Bowl. That ain't me. But I'm real confident right now. But I'm confident because, you know, we got, you know, we starting quarterback goes out. Top rusher goes out. Brian Burns. That should be a win. Then we got the Saints at home. The week after that, we got the Texans who are struggling. They might as well just, honestly, if I'm the Texans, I might as well just tank at this point and try to get Jeremiah. You know what I mean? I mean, it's just what it is. But let's get into the show. Like, you know, I love to have these talks. I like to hear what y'all got to say. You know, I'm here for the laughter, the debates. Winner, loser of week four.
1: All right, so my loser of week four is gonna have to be the Chargers. I think week after week they shoot themselves in the foot, and I watched a good portion of that game against the Seahawks. It was a winnable game. I mean, that's where they had the ball. Justin Herbert, he throws an interception first play of the game. They muff a punt here, blown coverage there, missed tackles. They don't look like a well put together team. And for that to where a team to where, you know, they were in the playoffs, like, go on the stretch that they're going on, I feel like the losses are only getting compounded, and it just, they're on a path to nowhere. For the winner, not even being biased, but I do think that the Patriots were the win of the week. Everyone had wrote us off as far as sports radio show. We had a couple people pick, you know, the Bills.
0: Wow.
1: But, but a lot of
0: y'all under the bus. He threw y'all under the bus.
1: But a lot of teams definitely wrote us off. Drake May did not look like himself for the first 3 weeks of the season. This week he did. He outplayed Josh Allen, 3 touchdowns. One of the interceptions he had, it was just a fluke play. Romeo Dobbs throws the ball up. Throw after big throw, let our defense win the game. They got the pick to seal it, and I think it got the Patriots back on track. That was a must-win game, so that was. I think the Patriots are the winner of the week.
0: All right, hey Boogie, win or lose of the week?
3: My lose would be the Buccaneers. We've been talking about them all season, just how bad they are, but they really showed it this week against a lesser Packers team. 17-14. The Buccaneers QB, he threw 19 for 27, 1 passing touchdowns and 2 interceptions. It's just a bad game overall from everybody on the Buccaneers, and I can't even really say that the Packers really won this game because they were playing against a really bad team. The winner for this week for me, it'll probably I talked about Brock Purdy last week. He looked really comfortable. He looked really good against a tough Broncos defense. He threw 19 for 30, had 218 passing yards and 2 passing touchdowns. George Kittle had a really good game. McCaffrey, Debo Samuel. The 49ers look really good.
0: I'm not mad at that. You said the Buccaneers was your loser. I mean, it's kind of expected right now. Backup quarterback. I don't think we expected the Buccaneers to do anything. And they probably are in contention probably to get that. They're probably like, we might as well tank. We got no Baker Mayfield. We have no number one receiver. Defense is horrible. Might as well just tank and just see what happens from there. I mean, they are probably one of the teams that probably may win 3 or 4 games. I don't think I'm picking Tampa Bay to win anything the rest of the season or any upcoming games. B, lose at week four. I mean, it's okay, B, if you want to say Your loser is the Commodores. It's okay to put your team in there. It's all right.
2: Nah, I wasn't going that way. See, I always know you trying to hate on my Commanders. You gonna get this name right too. You gonna get, not right now, because you don't got to put some respect on it right now. But soon, when JD5 as loud as the apology. That's it. That's it. But for my winner of the week, I'm definitely gonna go with Kansas City. I think Kansas City is a team that I've been harping on, saying they look really good. I think a tough, gritty win against a divisional opponent on the road. Kenneth Walker has been running the football, has been a different element to the Kansas City Chiefs that they haven't had in a long time. I've been saying that. I think Andy Reid is diagramming really good things up for Kenneth Walker. I think their defense is playing good right now. I know that would be my win of the week. My loss of the week would probably have to be somebody that I also rave about, which is Josh Allen. I think this was a big game. And I know it's an early season, but I think it was a big game in the early season against a divisional opponent at home. I would think that you would come out with just a little bit more focus. I thought at 4-0, now they're 3-1, of course, due to Zeke's Patriots, which I know he's really happy about that. But I think this was a really pivotal game early on in the season to see what this Buffalo defense, this Buffalo team was made of.
0: Josh Allen was 23 for 33, 253 yards. James Cook was 12 carries, 75 yards. He spread the ball around just like, with Buffalo, they spread the ball around a lot. Drake May, the week that I decided to put him on my bench in one of my fantasy leagues, he just a lot of points on the bench, which is like, Drake, just call me when you decide you want to play. Like, for me to just leave you on the bench with all those points is ridiculous. But Drake made 22 for 37, 269 yards, 3 touchdowns, 1 interception. He also ran the ball yards, spread the ball around. Hunter Henry, Romeo Dobbs, each had 6 receptions. He targeted Romeo Dobbs 9 times. It's probably not hard to miss Romeo Dobbs with the extra helmet on top of his helmet. I feel like anybody would, like, it's not hard to see them down the field. I understand safety and all that, but doesn't that to y'all look like remedial or retarded kids, like with a big extra helmet,
1: like a bobblehead almost?
0: Yeah, like a bobblehead. Like what are we doing? Like, I understand the safety. I'm joking. I'm here for the safety, but maybe that's why Romeo Dobbs got off to a slow start, because he couldn't see.

0: Football tonight is heating up as the Crowley Tough Eagles hit the road to take on the Duncanville Panthers. Friday, October 16th at 7 p.m. with the Coach's Edge with Carlos Lynn at 6:55. 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
2: And we're back. 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Monday through Friday, 717-828 Central Eastern Times. Hottest show on the air right now. And yes, I'm cocky, but yes, I'm humble. So when you listen to our show, you already know what you're getting. We got a lot coming up, a lot of things in store, end of the year, next year. So rock with us, man. It's your boy. Fellas, I'm surprised none of y'all picked this team. And we said winner and loser of the week. I'm going to take it a step further. My winner of the week is the Cleveland Browns. 3-1 right now. And game against Pittsburgh the other night. We was talking at the beginning of the year like Cleveland was horrible. Was that Deshaun Watson in practice couldn't even throw the ball to his receivers. And honestly, with that defense, I don't think they lost a step. And Myles Garrett, you know, with the trade with Myles Garrett, you bring in Verse, who's a younger, looks like a younger Myles Garrett to me. But he's also have that team sitting at 3-1 and top. So the Browns got to be my winners of the week. And I don't know if y'all watched that game. Denzel Boston had a good game. Quinzel Junkins, the running back from Ohio State, had a good game as well. That Browns team is something that, but now when we talk, when we use, man, we might have to pick the Browns. I don't care. Go back to the our picks for the last week. Who picked the Browns? Who picked Pittsburgh, Z?
3: So it was me and A Boogie picked Pittsburgh.
2: Okay. So I picked the Browns. I was on the Browns train this week. Okay. No doubt. My loser of the week has to be the Houston Texans. You're sitting at 0-4. And at the beginning of the season, we were talking about the Houston Texans as being. But honestly, they're a whole team away from having the first, the number one pick in the draft. They look bad. Shootout with, the Cowgirls. 45 for 335 yards. He only had one touchdown. CeeDee Lamb had. Now, fellas, can I ask y'all this question? Off the top of your head, if I asked you this, if I told you how many receptions CeeDee Lamb had, y'all probably thought I was lying. How many, if y'all don't know, how many receptions did CeeDee Lamb have without even looking it up, fellas?
3: No, I know. Yeah. I seen the graphic and I said, what?
2: I honestly thought that something was wrong when I seen that. I was like, there's no way he was targeted 21 times and had 17 receptions. Where was the... That's horrible.
3: For anybody who had CeeDee Lamb in a PPR league, they won the week.
2: Oh, well, he's on my team. But I mean, let's just be real, though. When did the defensive coordinator say, well, he's got 10 receptions? Man. 17 receptions. Let's go with C.J. Stroud. He didn't have a bad game. 21 for 31, 347 yards, 2 touchdowns. I presented a trade to Brian. He must don't look at trades. But And once again, this player lets me down, so he's on the bench. But Nico Collins had 7 receptions for 118 yards. Had a good game. The Texans is my team of the letdown this week. It is just bad. It's bad. Before we go any further, before we move on to the W, what you got for us, A Boogie?
4: Performer of the week, players of the week, I got WNBA and NFL. For my WNBA, I got Asia Wilson. She had 36, 10, and 2 blocks in a 94-83 win to close out the first round against the Fever. And then for Deontay Banks. He had an interception, interception, a solo tackle, and a very own pick six to win the game. Great game from him.
2: Hey Boogie, I'm very proud of you that you was very humble And you can picking our own giants. And I'm glad that you did that, because maybe one day, man, you know what I mean? Like, maybe soon, maybe they'll get to be one of your players of the week. You know what I mean? I'm just saying. You know what I mean? Hey, Boogie, like, everybody can't get it, but when you're 3-1, what else happen? If you reverse that, that's what the Commodores record is, 1-3. You know what I'm saying? Like, hey, listen, I don't know how long this train gonna keep riding, but I'm gonna ride it as long as it can, because it could easily turn on me, fellas. And y'all can get point. But guess what? When I still look out my window, A Boogie, what skies is it outside right now, A Boogie?
4: Still orange and blue skies
3: Oh
4: outside.
3: gosh.
2: It's still orange and blue skies. It's still. That's all I want. And now the skies, we basketball season coming. A Boogie, the fact that the Giants are 3-1, it's still blue skies. It may be blue and white one day, you know what I mean? But then blue and orange, it changes, right? But a lot of people on this show, they don't have that effect right now, A Boogie. They can't feel what we feeling. You know what I mean?
0: Z, I don't know about
2: They
0: you, but I can't wait till the new basketball season
3: Hey,
0: start.
3: I don't know if you've been seeing the practice film, but they hungry. They look hungry.
0: They do. Giannis look good in his preseason game. It's gonna be a lot of. They're talking about this is gonna be a tougher East this year.
4: That's only worse for you, B.
0: Where's his bat?
4: We finishing top three without a doubt. I know
0: Where's
4: that
0: his bat? Where's his bat?
2: for sure. You see how they had to change it up, A Boogie? They can't take it. Love, they can't take it no more. They can't. It's a New York. I mean, I don't know what else to. Let's get into the WNBA. We moved on to the second round. Liberty, Dream, Valkyries, Aces. Let's give our picks on the. I think we give our picks on. So let's give our picks, and then we also want to talk about Nafisa Kalia. What's next for her, man? I sent you guys a post, and over the last 7, 8 years, we've seen what she's done in the playoffs, and it still hasn't amounted to nothing. And we talked about this a week ago. Like, should we run a? I mean, I don't. I just we'll talk about it again. Let's when we get into that point. We'll start with you, chop it up. You Dream, Liberty, Aces, Valkyries. Who you got in the series? And why?
0: In Liberty series, Liberty versus Dream series, even though I won't give it to the Liberty. I will give the Dream credit though. They came out, they were hungry. Even though Ariel, not Ariel, what's my girl's name? Alicia Gray didn't have the greatest game from the floor. They still got 25 big points. Angel Reese has 17 and 7. So Ryan Howard, even though she was 5 for 20, she has 16 points. So they really hoop. But I think I'm gonna go with New York in this, only because of the experience factor. I thought that that would help them out. Aces series, even though the Valkyries won, I'm gonna go with the Aces. Like I said about the Liberty, I just think their veteran presence is there. They have the best player in the WNBA and Asia Wilson. So I'm gonna go with the Aces versus Valkyries and Liberty versus the Dream, even though they both lost.
2: Hey Boogie, who you got?
4: Series for the Liberty and the Dream. I do have the Liberty. I think our luck or our veteran experience can hold us out for one more round. Even though the Dream did win today, and then for the Aces and the Valkyrie, like B said, I got the Aces. Like we always say, it's tough to go against the best player, in Asia Wilson. So I just can't go against her. So I gotta pick the Aces.
2: Z.
3: Yeah, I'm turning the corner on this one. I'm gonna go with Atlanta over New York. They forced a lot of turnovers in that game, and I think that the all playoffs and even before the playoffs started, that defense was ramping up. They created 32 points off turnovers, which I think was huge in getting that win. And I think they're a young team that like to put, you know, they put pressure on the ball. So I like Atlanta in that series. And then for Golden State, I do think that it's a new time. I love the Aces. I love Asia Wilson, but I do like what I'm seeing out of the Valkyries these last 2 years that they've kind of been established, and I think it's their time.
2: Fellas, I gotta agree with some teams match up well, and I've been watching Gabby Williams. I've been watching Veronica Burton. I've been watching the bench, and Golden State just has a bench, but they're deeper than the Aces. If you look at the Aces, once they get into that bench, they don't. You know, when you look at Adrian Gray, Jackie Young, they're playing a lot of minutes, and now that they inserted Jewel Lloyd into the starting lineup because of Talbot is out, now their bench is that much smaller. When you add Jewel Lloyd to the starting lineup, which she didn't have, I think she had 0 points today. So I think that the Aces time. I think this is the Valkyries are younger. They play, they turn the ball, make you turn the ball over, and Asia Wilson, for them to win this series, honestly, Asia Wilson is going to have to average 30 and 15. The minimum for her. She has to average 30 and 15 for them to win this series. And then Jackie Young's got to average 24 a game. And the Aces just don't have enough to beat Golden State. And of course, I'm not riding with Zeke on the dream. I think Zeke, you know, I love Angel Reese, defensive player of the year. I think she deserved it. Well deserved. Got to give it up to Angel Reese. Got to give it up to that dream team. I think there are going to be a team to reckon with, but I can't go against my Liberty. Now, if they beat the Liberty, I'm riding with the dream to win it all. But right now, I can't ride with the dream. I got to rock with my Liberty, man. Fellas, what is up? What is next for the Kylie has a decision to make. And going off of what has happened, fellas, going back to 2017, lost in the Final Four, 18, lost in the Final Four, 2019, lost in the Final Four, 2019, lost in the first round, 2020, lost in the semifinals, 2021, she lost, 2023, lost in the first round, 2024, lost in the finals, last year, lost in the semifinals, this year, she's lost in the first round. Fellas, now let's revisit this again. Yes, they added Olivia Miles. Do we really think they need to run this back? You, anybody, and you have the same team. You've added Olivia. I don't think Olivia Miles is and I love Olivia Miles. I don't think she's the answer to getting you to a chip. There's other things that need to happen. You, Zeke. After just looking at that from 2017, it just is not happening. Do you think that she needs to say, you know what, man, this is, let's just run it back another year and see what happens, knowing that the league is getting better and it's changing. With that being said, what do you think Fee should do?
3: Yeah, I said last week I was on the side of running it back, but after I'm kind of looking at how they play, I just seen that, you know, stat that we looked at. There's no way you can. We say this every single season, whether it's NFL, NBA. If you, it's time to start fresh. This has been going on for longer than that. So at some point in time, you just have to realize, you know, it's not a good fit. Fee, she's a great player. But sometimes it just doesn't work. It's kind of, it reminds me of like Dame. He just stayed in Portland for the loyalty. At some point in time, you have to move on. Something has to change. You know, they always say the definition of insanity is doing the same thing over and over again, expecting different results. And I think that's what they're doing, the Lynx are doing right now. So Fee, she has to go. You have to start fresh. I do think, you know, Olivia Miles will be a two-way, NBA, WNBA, basketball in general. And you have two-way players that does build a championship roster. So I think that's a good starting, a good building block. But yeah, Fee has to go.
2: I feel you. I feel you on that. Chop it up.
0: Yeah, I will have to agree with Zeke. I'm gonna say she has to leave. Everything that y'all said was right. Like, she's a good player. I think really good. I think this year she was hurt, so that kind of stopped them. I still think that they could possibly run it back one more year. I know, looking at the stats, it doesn't look appealing, but I think if you really get a healthy Nafisia Collier with the Olivia Miles coming up in a second year, I think next week, like I think they'll have to add a couple of pieces to their roster if they potentially could get a Kelsey Mitchell, who's potentially on the wire, gonna be a free agent this year. Just some big names like that in the free agent market. I think that they can still do something. Yeah.
2: I think she resigns with Indiana.
0: They're talking about she could possibly come to the Mystics too. The Mystics, she was saying Indiana, go back to Indiana.
2: Honestly, that's not a bad look for Fee to go to Indiana.
0: Yeah, if
2: That's not.
0: anything, that would be cool. If Kelsey Mitchell came back, though,
2: Right. If Kelsey Mitchell comes back, Clayton Clark, I honestly think that's not a bad
0: with
2: thing.
0: Aaliyah Boston.
2: Yeah. Hey, Boogie.
4: Yeah, I think her time has definitely run its course. Like Zeke said, it definitely gives me reminiscent feelings of Dame in Portland. You have to try something new. You have to either make trades, make moves in free agency, or just leave. I really think entering their second year, they have a lot of cap space. I really can see her going to Golden State. I can see her playing with the Valkyries with Gabby Williams.
2: Yeah,
4: I
2: that's
4: think
2: true.
4: that'll be a really good team, if I'm being honest. So I definitely think her time in Minnesota has run its course though.
2: Yo, y'all, loyalty card, I think, has just ran out. Steph going back to Golden State with that extension. They're not gonna win. And he's being loyal to a T, yo. And I just think in the loaded West, him and Jimmy Butler, like Jimmy Butler coming off of ACL. I think that time is done. We got a minute before we hit this break. I'll give y'all my answer coming up in segment three. Zeke, what you got for stats?
3: All right, so four stats. Since the original PlayStation, the Cleveland Browns are the only professional sports team to not win five games in a row. So that's MLB, NBA, WNBA. Like, everybody has won five games in a row except for the Browns in 30 years. The teams who started their non-QB1 this season are 6-0, so it's kind of been helping to have a backup. Unfortunately, Brian's Commanders did break that streak, and the Tampa Bay Bucks. So it's not just Brian. But and then last stat, this really has nothing to do with sports, but this feline football teams have played each other in the same week: Jaguars, Bengals, and then Lions and Panthers.
2: That's a good stat. Brian, I don't think that was any shade that, the backup. It's okay though.
3: No shade, B. No shade.
2: Yeah, you okay though. You okay, B. It's okay. We gotta hit this break though. You're treating the Brooklyn boy right here. I suppose radio show segment three's on the way. Don't go nowhere. We got college football. Alabama Roll Tide. I'm riding that tide. Yeah, the haters in here. I can't wait to talk about this week's past weekend. And then we'll be back.
5: 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You don't set a goal and say to yourself, I'm setting this goal, but I don't want to follow through on it, right? 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
2: And we're back. Segment three, yours truly, the book. T Sports Network is the Empire Sports Radio Show. The crew's in a bit of chop. Hey, Boogie, Zeke. We left off segment two talking about Nafisa Kali at WNBA. Fellas, I'm with y'all. Y'all know I'm not a big fan of, you know, keep running it back. I think she if she wants to win, it's not going to be in Minnesota. I think the team has definitely went another direction with Olivia Miles. And I think that's the direction that they want to go. Yes, she, like Brian, he alluded to, yes, she was hurt. I think she can come to New York. Good spot for her is Golden State. I think she fits well with Golden State. She fits well probably with a lot of teams because it's not like she demands the ball and has to have the ball. And the Nafisa Kali adds to any team. But Golden State, New York definitely makes sense. Fellas, Villanova basketball, high school seniors or high school players, period. I've seen this going around. A lot of coaches, college coaches have been saying that. Rick Pitino, the godfather, said that with St. John's, we're not recruiting any high school years. We'll start with you, Chop It Up. How do you feel about coaches saying this, and do you agree with them?
0: I where the coach from Villanova is coming from, because of the fifth year eligibility rule, you know, he's saying, why wouldn't I bring back somebody who's been in my program versus bringing an 18-year-old freshman in? So I get it from that standpoint. He actually wasn't the first person to do it. I don't even look for high school seniors anymore because So many guys can just not even just reclassify, but they can transfer. So the transfer portal is wide open. So I'm not even looking for, you know, young freshmen to come in. So I think it's been a way for, which I think is unfortunate, but I think it's just the battle of the business.
2: Zeke?
3: You know, I think coaches now at this point, they are looking at their journey. And if we look at the teams that typically go deep into the tournament, a lot of those guys have older guys. Now you are going to have, you know, your freshmen that, you know, if you're like a, you know, a blue blood school, you're going to get, you know, your guys who are one and dones. But I think to really win and have a consistent program, you're going to get those guys who have been there and who can play. And I really think that's what college, you know, college sports are going to come down to with how the portal system is. Is it a good method? Yes, I do think, you know, if you're, unless you're getting the position coming out of high school, if you're a coach, give me a guy who's been in the system. And I know that it's going to be an easier transition from another program to mine compared to a kid out of high school coming into the program. So, I mean, I think it makes sense.
2: Hey, Boogie.
4: I agree. It definitely sucks. Like if you're a high school kid, if you're a senior or junior and hearing something like that, it definitely sucks. But it's just the way the business is, the NCAA business is now. This really benefits a lot of that play basketball, since they know colleges aren't really looking for high school kids. They might be looking for good players in D2 or D3 programs. So I feel like that's really the only upside from this.
2: I feel like when we started talking NIL and we started talking that hurt high school's seniors, period. Not just basketball, just think about any sport. As a football coach and you're looking to make your team better, and you got all these 5-star, you know, out there, why would you go get a 5-star recruit out of high school when you got a kid that's entering the transfer portal that can help you come in and win right away? And you know that he's only going to be here for a year. And that's like wasting a scholarship on a kid that's coming out of high school when he might not, if he doesn't start, I get where these college coaches are coming from. Do I waste my scholarship? Do I waste certain things on a kid that might not even be here for a year? So I get where the Villanova coach is coming from. We're not recruiting no high school seniors, but it also hurts the high school seniors because now the team is, they may not get a chance to go to that school that they want to go to or get picked up by that school they want to go to because of these colleges saying, nah, we're not taking high school seniors. We're going through the transfer portal. Fellas, weekend recap in college football. And picks for college football. But let's go to recap on the top 25. Notre Dame beat North Carolina 37-26. Miami beat Clemson 41-13. Alabama beat Mississippi State 56-23. I mean, ran all over them. Texas Tech beat Colorado. Did y'all see the picks?
3: I don't think I've seen anything like that.
2: Texas Tech, that quarterback, he got benched. Julian Jones got benched for this guy. This guy throws a pick six in the end zone. Deion, you might want to get out of Colorado. It's done. It's a done deal. USC beats Washington 25-21. Georgia beats team. Ohio State beats Iowa 31-14. Indiana beat Rutgers 47-15. How many of us picked Missouri last week? And how many of us picked Florida?
3: I picked Missouri.
0: I picked Florida.
2: Good gracious.
4: I definitely picked Florida.
2: I mean, Missouri made Florida like they...
3: I told you, Florida caught Ole Miss on a week. That Ole Miss, they came off the biggest win of their season. Ole Miss had a letdown the week before.
2: 45-17. BYU beats TCU 17-10. LSU beats Manish. Tennessee beats Auburn 24-14. Houston beats UCF 27-17. SMU beats Boston College 25-16. Boise State 37-18 over Utah State. Kentucky in overtime over South Carolina 35-34. The rankings have come out. You know, we always go with the top 15. Top 15 is Tennessee 15. 14 is Mizzou. 13 is Oregon. How did Oregon squeeze into number three? Moved up two spots. Did they play? They didn't even play this week. Did they?
3: Had a bye week. Nah, I had a bye week.
2: How you move up on a bye week? That's that Dan Lanning influence. Oh, my
3: coming
2: God.
3: Coming to their senses.
2: Oh, okay. Utah's at number 12. Texas at number 11. 10 is LSU. 9 is Ole Miss. 8 is BYU. 7 is Indiana. 6 is Alabama. We moved up a spot. I mean, why can't we be above Ohio State? I just don't understand, but it's okay. We should be top 5. Ohio State is number 5. Miami State is number 3. Georgia's number 2. Texas is number 1. Missouri moved up 11 spots. They was number 24 coming into this. That's one of the biggest jumps. Iowa dropped 6 spots. They're at number 20. SMU also dropped 3 spots. Biggest spot. Oh, Florida dropped 8 spots. Those were your biggest ups and downs in the college football. We'll start with you, Zeke. Of course, you're filling the top 25 because Oregon has moved to number 13 with a bye week. Your next game is against UCLA, which is 4-0. You should win that game. You guys got Nebraska. Then you got Illinois. And you got Northwestern. You got Ohio, and that's in Ohio State. You got Michigan at home. Michigan lost to Minnesota, which was unranked. Zeke, actually, y'all could run the table. Now, with that being said, with the rankings, as y'all being number 13, you got Ohio State to get into the college football playoffs. Even with a loss, do you still feel like Oregon has done his due diligence to get into the college football playoffs?
3: I do. I think if they play dominant, we have to play dominant. The first, the 3 wins that we had, didn't really play anybody, didn't really look, we looked sluggish the first 2 weeks, then we dropped that game to Oklahoma State. I think if we're dominant the rest of the season, they get us in. Especially if we, go toe-to-toe with Ohio State, regardless. But okay, as far as the rest of the poll, I do like it. I do think, even though Miami's sitting high, I need them to play some competition. Like they have to. They've had a cup to this point. I need them to see them play some competition. I like what Alabama has been able to do. We were kind of iffy on them before the season. They come out 4-0. They're winning the games that they needed to win. And then, but I like the top. I do like the top 5. I honestly would Georgia, Notre Dame. I would go Ohio State, Bama, then go Miami.
2: Oh, you still got Ohio State over Miami. I mean, over Alabama. That's cool. You said Miami needs to play some competition. Well, they won't get none this week. They play Florida State. And we know Florida State is bad. They got Pitt after that, which is ranked 25. Then they got North Carolina on the road. Then they got Notre Dame on the road. That's going to be their real test. They have a weak schedule this year, and I like Miami. They do this year, which they should run the table to the ACC championship. They should be in the college football playoffs. But I like Minshew, and I like Malachi Toney down there. Chop it up. Top 25, anything you like, you don't like? I know at the beginning of the season, you was, and I'm only asking you about this because I asked Zeke about Oregon. At the beginning of the season, you said Florida State could possibly win 6 games. So I'm asking you, do you still feel that way? And any change in the top 25, do you like it?
0: Are cool. I think everybody's seated accordingly. I am a little like Zeke about Florida. I mean, not about Florida, about Miami. Like, when are they going to play some competition? Like you said, that Notre Dame game, I think it's going to be really big. I like Texas at 1. I think they've been the most dominant team. I think Georgia is the most physically imposing team as far as the run is concerned. I think they have the best running game in the country, so I like that. Notre Dame's always going to be up there. I do like that Indiana is still at 7. I think Indiana should be higher. I would have Indiana in the top 5. It would be Texas, Georgia, Notre Dame, Bama, Indiana. Indiana is really, really good, man.
2: Let's stop that. Northwestern should have beat them. Let's stop that.
0: You should have, could have, would have, G.
2: Okay.
0: You're not going to look your best every week. Even the teams that are undefeated do not look their best.
2: So why are we saying Indiana's really good? If you're saying Indiana's played North Texas, Howard, Western Kentucky. They beat Northwestern at home, which Northwestern should have won that game, 29-23, and they beat Rutgers. What competition have they played for us to say that they're really, really good?
0: I think when you're looking at the try to be back-to-back champs, when you look at the champs of last year, I think you give them a little bit more grace than you would give another team. I think what you know is you're going to get he's going to run the football. He's going to have a good defense. Josh Hoover is a big transfer portal. I think he was the number one quarterback out, if I'm not mistaken, to go in the portal. And he goes to Indiana. Their team, they have Charlie Decker, who's a good, meaningful football last year. He's back. They have a really, really good team. I don't know if you watched them, G. I know you're not the biggest Indiana fan, but they are a good football team.
2: Not saying they're not a good football team, but to put them in the top five, when I'm looking at who they play Rutgers, Howard, and they struggle with a Northwestern team who's not even going to finish in the top half of the Big Ten at home. It shows that when they play somebody that's okay, they're going to lose. But it's okay. I told you at first, I just don't think Indiana's that good.
0: Okay, does Indiana beat Nebraska? Coming up?
2: Nebraska's, yeah.
0: Okay, I'm just asking. Okay, then they have a showdown with Ohio State at home. That's the signature win? They beat Ohio State, that's the signature win?
2: They're not beating Ohio. They have. If they beat Ohio State, yes.
0: At home, okay.
2: Yes.
0: Okay, so two.
2: But other than that, I don't, and Nebraska's okay. If Nebraska, honestly, Nebraska might beat them.
0: I just asked you Nebraska. You're talking about some Nebraska.
2: Jay Hoover's having a great year. I don't think Indiana's that team from last year. Now, if this was last year's team, yes, they should be top three. I just don't think that's that team, yo. I don't think. Fellas, we got to go. Any last words before we get up out of here?
3: Hey, another great show. Look, New England, we telling y'all the rankings going to look crazy this year.
0: Yeah, man. Hey, another great week with the guys. Yeah, can't wait to do it again.
4: Yes, sir, man. Another great week, another great episode. Giants win. I get a win in fantasy over Zeke. it's looking like a good week, man. We'll catch y'all next week.
2: Man, Zeke about to be 0-4?
3: Yes, it's bad.
2: Ooh, I got a tight one. Got a tight one right now. We're chopping up. I gotta get chill because I don't want to.
0: Yeah, I was waiting for you to pop it. I was waiting for you to pop it on air because
2: a tight one right now. But it looks like, I mean, the way the prediction is, I should pull this out. But it's okay. We will wait until tomorrow. I gotta need this. I need this win. But man, listen, it's yours truly, the Brooklyn Boy, right here on the BGC Sports Network, the Empire Sports Radio Show. Make sure y'all keep tuned every week. Every week is still orange and blue skies. Every week is still orange and blue. It's Knicks. It's Yankees. It's Liberty. It's everything New York. And a lot of people can't say that about their teams because their teams don't win when it comes to the playoffs. But it's okay. See y'all next week. We out.
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0: And we're back. It's another edition of Sports in the Mix with the crew. I am Cedric Bailey, and the Brooklyn boy Greg Hyman is in the house. He just got through hearing the Empire Sports Show, where it's always orange and blue skies. And I'm still at home. My team, the Raiders, we did compete. Everybody thought we was going to get blown out. But that's all right. We'll deal with that in our NFL segment. Join me today to get it started off is the one and only, the Brooklyn boy, Greg Hyman. What's up, man? How you doing?
1: What's going on, Sid? I'm doing good. My Giants are 3-1, so I'm looking pretty good right now.
0: I got something to say about that. I'm going to wait on that, though. I want the fellas to be on. I'm being nice, Greg. I'm just going to just tell you that. You know, see, God has a way of doing things. When you least expect him to, and I'm serious, there are two players that are in the NFL, if you look at it, and I'm just going to say this, that are getting second chances in the NFL. One is Jameis Winston, and the other one is Deshaun Watson. Would you agree?
1: Yes.
0: You can see that God is using them in a great way.
1: Mm-hmm.
0: Now I'm just gonna play this bit right quick, cause you're gonna laugh when I tell you this is what Jameis did in the matchup when they played Miami here recently, and this is what he had to say.
2: You don't gotta have a hype man to go out there and do your best and dominate. I don't gotta go out there and scream to the top of my lungs for you to know it's a privilege to come out here, wear this boot, and go out there and take care of you and your family. All right. We in Miami, the stars out here, the sun gonna be out. So we might as well take this little light of mine and let it shine. We might as well take this little light of mine and let it shine. Take advantage of the opportunity today. Let's go out there and dominate. All right? Dominate on three. 1, 2, 3, dominate.
0: Oh, man. What can you say about Jameis, man? What can you say?
1: I mean, you can't really say nothing. I mean, in his interview yesterday, at the end, he used a Bible verse, Philippians 3:13. You know, the thing about it is, you know, a lot of people may not like his motivation. A lot of people may not like the way he talks about God, but God is going to keep using him this season to get the glory. And no matter what, even if you know, nobody's expecting Jameis Winston to come in here and do what he does, right? Next week, we got New Orleans. And at the end of the day, as long as Jameis Winston keeps being faithful and keeps preaching about the word, God is going to use Jameis to take the Giants all the way to the playoffs.
0: We just keeping it real. You were right. So this is the audio that ran after the win. And who did he beat yesterday? Who did he beat?
1: Arizona.
0: Arizona. This is what he said.
3: What was the ultimate difference in you getting momentum to swing your way?
4: Unwavering faith and people coming through when they need to come through. It was only by the grace of God, man. Like, there are so many supernatural things that happened today, and that was one of them. You know what I'm saying? I believe in miracles, but that was preparation, that was hard work, and that was just a divine interaction, man, for Tay Banks just getting off his injury, never giving up, and come back and getting a pick six to seal the day. Man, wow. Thank you, Lord.
0: Wow, you heard that. Tay Banks. What happened to Tay Banks, Greg?
1: I didn't watch the game. I don't remember his injury, but I know. I guess he was injured, like maybe last game or something. So I can't remember. I can't remember what happened to him.
0: But he came through, and they won it. They scored their offense. Yes, Jameis threw three touchdowns. He threw two picks. But one thing he's going to do is he's going to give you 100%. Now keep in mind the game he got through in that game a couple of weeks ago when Jackson Dart went down. You're going up against the Los Angeles Rams in their backyard. That is not an easy game. Even you told us during the offseason, Greg, that it was going to be a tough one to deal with. Right, Greg?
1: I knew that going into L.A. was going to be tough. Mm-hmm. When I looked at our first four or five games, I said, if we can come out of this stretch 5-1, I'm happy because I already know the Rams even though the Rams are off to a slow start, they're 2-2, they got a couple of injuries. I know by the end of the season, the Rams are going to be one of the teams to beat once they get it together.
0: Yeah, you're right about that. And guess what? They played on yesterday, over the weekend on Sunday, And they were down against the Philadelphia Eagles. And mm-hmm. what happened at the end of the game, Greg?
1: Well, I didn't see what happened. I know they was down by 10 in the fourth quarter. And that just shows the resilience of the Rams. I mean, a Super Bowl team, you have a Super Bowl winning coach in Sean McVay. You have a MVP quarterback in Stafford. You know, I tell people, it's okay to be playing good ball in September and October. But you want to be playing your best football come December and January. And you want to be healthy. So right now, you know, you're looking at Houston Texans 0-4. They can start out 0-4, but they can go on a run. Last year, they started out slow and made the playoffs. So you just gotta compete early. Because this is the fourth week. And said a lot of these starters don't play in the preseason. So honestly, this is almost like training camp and OTAs for them. You know what I mean? So now we're gonna start seeing the team start ramping up because a lot of these guys don't play together the whole season. You know, the whole preseason. So now is where the guys are getting their legs, they're getting their endurance. So now you're gonna start seeing teams either pull away, and this is where you're gonna start seeing the real teams come to the front in front of the class.
0: Puka Nacua played and had 9 receptions for 120 yards. I think this is his first game back. He probably played in week one, but then he got hurt, and now he came back at the right time. The Rams were able to shut out the Eagles in the second half, and they scored 14 points after they were trailing 20-10 at the half. So we got to keep an eye on the Rams on that one. I think that's going to be a tough one. I see the Eagles going down during this time period. I just don't see them. As a matter of fact, Saquon Barkley got hurt, didn't he?
1: Yeah, it just came out that he's going to be week to week with his hamstring. So no timetable on him when he comes back. But you don't have Devontae Smith. He's out with a hamstring as well. You have Saquon Barkley out with a hamstring. So now, honestly, the Eagles are definitely reeling right now. And definitely coming into the season, it was a bunch of unknowns because you didn't have the A.J. Brown. You didn't know how the offense was going to look. So I think the Eagles over the next couple of weeks are definitely in trouble.
0: You know, and I saw another player get hurt yesterday and pulled a hamstring. That was Rasheed Rice. Is that right for Kansas City? Is that who it was?
1: Yeah, he pulled a hamstring.
0: Yeah, so, you know, there's a lot of injuries with these players this year, so you better be careful to see what's going on. Packers, they ended up beating the Buccaneers by a score of 17-14. Did you get a chance to watch that game?
1: No, I didn't watch. And even if I had a chance, I would. That ain't a game I'm gonna watch. Tampa Bay and Green Bay. That's just a bunch of nonsense. A bunch of sorriness.
0: They hadn't been anything since when Brent Favre played for the Packers and Warren Sapp with the Buccaneers, and that was some good football back in then. Now another player that got hurt and left the game, he didn't come back in the second half, was Lamar Jackson, and the Baltimore Ravens. They ended up winning that game over the Tennessee Titans 24-18. So did you hear about Jackson going out?
1: No, I didn't know Lamar went out.
0: Yeah, he got hurt. He went out during that game or so. So they were able to get some things done. And one thing that they do have, they had Derrick Henry. He had 23 carries for 73 yards and one touchdown. When you have a good running back like that, and by the way, how many years has Henry been in the NFL, man? Because he just keeps on going, man. Whatever he's doing, he's taking care of his body, Greg.
1: No, they was talking about that. He spends $1 million on his diet throughout the year. So he doesn't eat. I think he doesn't eat fried foods. He doesn't eat a lot of stuff. He eats a lot of healthy. Yeah, and he has a chef that makes it. You know, makes his stuff. So he's. This is why at the age of 32, he's still one of the best running backs in the league.
0: Wow, definitely. Another surprise with the Dallas Cowboys. They won 34-30 over Houston. And I tell you what, Dak Prescott got on fire. C.J. Stroud did not have a bad game. He was 21 out of 31, 347 yards, 2 TDs. But the answer for the Cowboys was number 88, C.D. Lamb. He had 189 yards worth of catches, yards, and 17 catches. He did score one touchdown. And if Dak can find CD and also George Pickens come through, they can definitely get some things done. Or do you think Houston, the Texans, are struggling?
1: I mean, Houston just can't find a way to win. They played a good game yesterday. They lost 34-30. I mean, if we go back and look at their scores, it's not like they're a bad team. I mean, they just can't win right now. I mean, they just can't buy a bucket or can't buy a – in basketball, you know, they said you can't buy a bucket. They can't buy a win. They lost 36-31 in week one. Good game to the Bills. Week two, they lost 20-6. Week three, 19-17. Here we are, 34-30. All their games have been close. Next week they got the Titans, then they got the Jaguars, then we got, you know, you got the Giants. I mean, they could possibly start turning their season around, but I mean, it's tough right now for them. And also the Cowboys actually played a good game. I mean, you got to give it up to CeeDee Lamb, but for him to have 17 catches, I'm asking myself, what did the Houston defense just forget that CeeDee Lamb was on the field? How does one person have 17 catches and not y'all don't say change up anything?
0: Yeah, you're right about that. Another team had a great game on yesterday, the Kansas City Chiefs and the Raiders. Man, in the first half, it was kind of like low-scoring game. It was 13-10 at the half. It was scoreless in the third, but the Chiefs caught on fire and picked up 20 points in the fourth period. And then the Raiders, Kirk Cousins almost brought them back in that game. But, man, Kenneth Walker, man, 22 carries, 177 yards, and two TDs. And good luck on trying to take him down if you're the first person that's going to put a helmet on him, because you're not going to be able to pull him down. But he broke one play and ran for 77 yards. You know what I mean? He was just taking off and right. Going all over the place, man. So what do you think about my Raiders? Because they showed up and played some ball on yesterday.
1: Oh, they did. Actually, I mean, I picked the Raiders to win. Mm-hmm. So I went with y'all, but, I mean, they lost 30-27, good game.
0: That was a toss-up game, Greg, you know.
1: The Raiders look like a team that's going to be, you know, they're here to play this year.
0: Yeah, definitely are. But it's still early. I'm not going to get my hopes up. I've learned from watching you. You got to take it 1 week at a time. Is that correct?
1: You got that right.
0: Yeah. Okay, the Super Bowl champs, the San Diego Chargers, 30-23 over the winless Los Angeles Chargers. What's going on with Joseph Herbert? He threw the ball 31 times, completed 19 passes, a total of 189 yards. He's just not having those numbers like he previously had. I don't know what's going on with him and Coach Harbaugh, or is their defense terrible? What are you seeing with the Chargers?
1: They're just not getting it done. I mean, they got injuries as well. I don't know. They were one of them teams that, you know, we talked about being in the AFC West, being one of the top teams in the AFC, but they're just not getting it done.
0: Well, Santoria Black is in the house. What's up, Santoria? He's coming on here in just a second. I know he's fired up and been watching some baseball. And, man, I don't know if you know this, Greg, but, man, they had a shootout in Grambling, Louisiana over the weekend. High-scoring football game, so he's going to jump on here. And
1: yeah, I think I seen the score. What was it, like 60-something? 60,
0: yeah, 60-57, and that was down there. So I saw some of his highlights. He just got through finishing with the coach's show, so San should be joining us here in just a second, and he can tell us what happened down there in Louisiana at homecoming for Grambling. But until he comes in, here he comes. Santori, what was that? Y'all had a shootout for homecoming down there in Louisiana. Is that right, San? Still waiting on him to check in. So, Greg, we're just going to roll on and until he always says his word, salutations, my friend. So he'll be hopping in just a second. But meanwhile, did you see the game between the Lions and the Panthers on Sunday Night Football? I've never seen a quarterback throw for 412 yards and only had one touchdown. What happened to Jared Goff, man? Because, Bryce Young, you said that the Panthers – they got something to prove this year.
1: Well, I mean, even though he threw for 400-some yards, the one touchdown is not the bad part. I mean, he threw the ball over the field. It's just that they just didn't – I mean, they scored. They just didn't have – he didn't throw the touchdown passes.
0: When he got in the red zone.
1: In the red zone. They ran the ball. You know, when they got in the red zone, they just ran the ball. So, I'm not –

0: right now. Carolina looks like they're playing good. New Orleans, depending on what they do with Atlanta, they be 2-2 as well, or Atlanta be 2-2. But if I had to put my New Orleans is dealing with a lot of injuries. If I had to put a team to win the NFC South, it's going to be Carolina.
1: I agree with you 100% on that one as well. Let's see what else we got. Oh, we got to take a break, man. We're coming up. We've been talking so fast. I got to hit the music. We're going to take a break. We got more to talk about the NFL. We got college football. The NBA preseason has opened up. We'll be back with more. So keep it right here. Sports in the Mix with the crew here on the BGC Sports Network.
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8: 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Dallas Cowboys in an NFC Championship game hasn't happened in 30 years, 30 plus years. But I just think with the weapons that they have on offense, with the additions that they made on defense, I really like Brian Schottenheimer. I'm a fan of Brian Schottenheimer. I'm a fan of the DC that they brought over from Philly. I'm thinking everything right now is looking on the up and up for Dallas. But again, what can't go wrong will go wrong when we're talking about Dallas. But I would have to say an NFC Championship for sure.
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1: And we're back, Sports in the Mix with the crew here on the BGC Sports Network. Craig Hyman is in the house. Sid Henry, he might just pop up, but I tell you who is in the house and still tailgating. Santoria Black, what is up, man? How are you doing, man?

0: I'm still recovering, but I'm good.
1: Well, good. Which one do you want to talk about first? Your Brewers, or do you want to talk about homecoming at Grambling?
0: Well, we got to talk about homecoming at Grambling first. I mean, obviously, it was a great weekend. Tigers won a shootout, one that I you know, a lot of people didn't expect that it would be a 63-59 type of contest with over 1,100 yards of offense. Just in the fourth quarter alone, 49 points between the two teams were scored. So, you know, look, the defenses, it was kind of one of the things where you just, there was just so much good offense in that game that if you like offense, that was a game that you love. But, you know, Grambling was down 17 points with a little over 10 minutes remaining in the ball game, and they were able to come back and win that game. I thought that showed a lot of resiliency. So not only did we see that as a just a come from behind, it, you know, it was just like, wow, 17-point comeback. Then you turn around and Mississippi Valley beat Prairie View, which that was a shocker. And then Bethune-Cookman beat Alabama State. So it was a crazy weekend in the SWAC. Oh, and by the way, Pine Bluff blew out Southern at their homecoming.
1: Yeah, I heard about that. I saw that.
2: I got a question, Santorio. Even though the score was this high, of course, we know how our people are. Homecoming, we coming not for the game. We're coming for the festivities. Was the crowd still at the game when, even though it was a high scoring game?
0: You know, you have your normal folks that leave after the bands at halftime, but you still had quite a few people that stayed, and that really made for a raucous atmosphere. And okay, when they were down 10 points, you had some people just like, well, time to go ahead and get ready for church in the morning. But, you know, then Grambling started making that comeback. And people who had not left the game yet came back to their seats and sat down because it was an incredible atmosphere. So, you know, look, it was the last time that these two teams had scored this high was 62-56 in 1994. And that was the only time Steve McNair made an appearance at Robinson Stadium in front of 25,000 fans. So this was really an incredible game. Again, not the best defensive game, but when you look at coming back from 17 points down and you get the winning touchdown with 19 seconds left, that says something about your team.
1: Wow. Jackson State also won. They beat Alabama A&M 31-28.
0: And honestly, A&M should have won that game because they had the football. The running back fumbled the football. Jackson State scored late in the fourth quarter. But here's something that I saw that I really want to recognize. There was a post that was on Facebook, and it was a picture of the young man who fumbled the ball, which eventually led to Jackson State winning the game. But it was such a positive post by one of the fans from A&M. And it just said, keep your head up. Yes, you fumbled the ball. Yes, they won the game, but you have nothing to be ashamed of. And for that kind of a post to go out, I think shows the good of people, and it shows that, you know, it was really just encouraging that young man. So I wanted to recognize that because you don't see that often.
1: Well, that is good news, man. Man, by the way, Delaware State got thumped, man. Did you hear about that, Greg?
2: They played
1: Albany State. They beat them 28-3.
2: Yeah, but Albany State is one of the top teams in FCS. They always make
1: the playoffs.
2: The playoffs. So I will say this. The MEAC had a good weekend, a good showing this weekend. You had Robert Morris in Norfolk State. That came down to the end, 33-31. Morgan State beat Villanova in Villanova. Morgan State right now is playing well. South Carolina State lost to the Citadel. They had a chance to win, 34-31. Campbell beats North Carolina Central. But the thing I like about what I'm seeing from the MEAC this year is there's competition. And South Carolina State's 5-1. Morgan State is 4-1. Dell State is 3-3. North State is 3-3. So this year, just in the MEAC alone, you have, you know, more competition than you usually have.
1: By the way, Howard won the battle of the real HU 27-13 over Hampton.
0: Well, you ain't going to be able to tell Howard folks nothing.
2: But here's the thing. Hampton is they're bad in football. Goes back to the same situation that Santorio was talking to us a couple of weeks ago about A&T. You know, A&T leaving the MEAC and maybe have to go back. The same thing is being done with Hampton. They've left the MEAC, going to all these conferences. It's not working out for you. You're not getting the recruits, and it shows. It shows on the field. It shows in basketball. They need to just – North Carolina A&T and Hampton need to go back to the MEAC. But I don't keep – I don't understand why they keep saying this is the real HU. Howard is the real HU. HU, you know.
1: Oh, boy. I tell you what. Oh, well, man, listen, folks, if you just joined us, we're talking sports. We're getting fired up on today and everything. I'm going to shift gears and talk a little baseball real quick. And, Santoria, I got to say, are you nervous, man? Because you guys opened up. I know you won two games. You beat the Padres 4-3 on Sunday. You're up 2-0. Your next game is a series now. Will shift and go on out to Petco Park in San Diego. You're up 2-0. You're taking on the Padres. What do you see? You got May going on. He's going to be going against Pivetta for the Padres. And the Brewers. Brewers won 103 games this season. They're on fire.
0: Well, right now, the last that I looked, San Diego has a slight edge as far as predicting them to win out in San Diego. You know, we got a couple of great guys that are on the mound. The one thing that I will say, though, is this. I think that we've got to have a very good game on the mound. I think the bats can take care of themselves, although we got to be more disciplined at the plate and take advantage of runners in scoring position. But I think we cannot afford to go to the bullpen early in this game on the road at San Diego. We've got to make sure that that we get into at least the fifth inning or further in order to really make this game happen. And then the other thing is timely hitting. You know, the first two games, what you see now is that the Brewers can win. There's not a doubt about that. But now I think is the question of, can you win on the road and do it decisively? And I think that's going to be the biggest question. Can you take your pitching deep in the game? Can you get timely hitting at the plate? Can you make sure that you don't have fielding errors?
2: Gotcha. See, I didn't know that y'all won seven in a row.
0: Yep.
1: Now, Greg, what do you think about that, man? What do you think is going to happen between the Padres and the Braves in that series? And by the way, going back to our picks that we went with, myself and Santoria, we picked the Cubs. And Greg and Sid Henry went with San Diego. And, man, Greg, what are they saying with the Cubs, the way they got beat there, man? What was the feeling like?
2: Well, one of the things that if you listen to Cubs fans, you know, all year, but if you know baseball, the Cubs pitching staff has been decimated all year.
0: Yeah.
2: All year. And honestly, the Cubs made the playoffs just off of bats alone. PC Armstrong having an MVP type year. And honestly, they made it into the playoffs. But they knew that pitching was going to be a problem. And then you go up against a San Diego team that was hot coming into the playoffs and that can hit the ball. That's a bad recipe. I will say this, going back to Santorio's Brewers, you know, since we've been doing the show, one of the biggest things that Santa's always said is Milwaukee. I don't care about the regular season. They got to do it in the playoffs.
0: That's it.
2: You got to do it. And honestly, they're up 2-0 going to San Diego. This can easily be 2-2 going back to Milwaukee the way San Diego can hit the ball. You know, they are a different team at Petco. And he alluded to it. It's going to come down to pitching. Tomorrow you got Dustin May going up against Nick Pivetta. Two good pitches. And if once San Diego's – remember, San Diego – was 17-3 coming into the playoffs. They were one of the hottest teams in baseball. So this series is far from over. But if Milwaukee wins tomorrow, they await the Dodgers or the Braves. Milwaukee's got to be feeling confident if they can get past this series. Because I don't know when the last time they made it to the NLCS. You know the last time that said?
1: I don't know, Sam. I don't know neither. But usually they bump up against either the Cubs or they bump up against the Dodgers. So now, if they run against the Dodgers, the Dodgers are in a battle right now because they're going up against the Braves. That series is tied at one game apiece. You know?
2: And honestly, I will say this. Whoever wins the Milwaukee-San Diego series is going to the World Series.
1: You think so?
2: And, yes.
1: You're not going with the Dodgers?
2: The Dodgers are beat up. They've been beat up all year. They just been, honestly, if you look at the way they've been winning, they just been barely winning. There's nothing about the Dodgers that scares you this year because of how many injuries that they've had all year. Okay. They haven't been healthy all year.
1: Okay.
2: Pitching is not that great. Ohtani is battling injuries. Mookie Betts is on the downside of his career. He had a terrible year. It's not the same Dodgers team.
1: Right.
2: I think if the Braves, I don't know who's pitching tomorrow for the Braves. If Chris Sale is pitching tomorrow.
1: It's Chris Sale. That's who it is. Chris Sale against Yamamoto.
2: Oh, man. If they go up, they could go up 2-1. I like the Braves to win that series.
1: Okay.
2: And I think Milwaukee coming into the playoffs, one of the hottest teams in baseball as well. That's why I said I think whoever wins the Milwaukee-San Diego series goes to the World Series.
1: Okay, so I'm going to go right now, going around the horn at this time. Greg, you're going to go with the Braves to win and knock off the Dodgers. Is that what you're saying?
2: No. I never said that, but I'm just.
1: Well, who's your overall that you got? Dodgers?
2: Oh, man. You know what? Give me the Braves.
1: Okay.
2: I mean, I think the Dodgers are just, give me the Braves. I'll take the underdog. Give me the Braves.
1: And I'm going to follow with you. I'm going to go with Atlanta, you know? I'll go with them. What do you think, Santori?
0: I'm taking the Braves. That's the first thing. And the second thing is the Brewers got to make sure that they don't fall behind early. They did that in both games. They fell behind 2-0 in the first game. I think San Diego scored 2 runs in his second or third inning. And then, of course, they fell behind in game 2 as well. They cannot afford to fall behind and keep winning these 1-run games. Now, they're persevering, and that's great. I think that's fabulous. But at the same time, you win this game coming up tomorrow, which San Diego plays, like Greg said, they play extremely well at Pet Park, which is why right now the odds are on the odds favorite is San Diego winning this game by 59%. But even if you win this game, you go and you play the Dodgers or the Braves, you can't have these 1-run games where you're falling behind early and then having to come back from a 2-0 deficit.
1: All right. So, all right, got you down. We're all going with Atlanta. The matchup between the Brewers and the Padres, I'm going to go ahead and go first. I'm going with Milwaukee.
0: Brewers all day.
1: Okay, gotcha. What about you, Greg?
2: The Brewers are up 2-0. They just need one more win.
1: Mm-hmm.
2: It would be hard. Not saying it can't be done, but the Padres can't win 3. It's going to be tough for the Padres to come back. But stranger things have happened. I'm going to go with the Brew Crew.
1: All right, well, we all agree on that one. The other series, the matchup, as we know earlier, that series with the Yankees. Yankees are competing right now. Pretty good game. Peralta is pitching as well. So, Greg, you going to ride with your Yankees or you going to let Sid Hinder's team just go ahead and put you guys away? Because you guys are in Tampa right now.
2: Man, I wish I would pick the Tampa Bay Devil.
1: We can just tell them that somebody slipped something in your beverage.
2: Yeah, okay.
1: I got Yankees down. I got him down.
2: The thing that I want to say about this game is that Tampa Bay lost this. The Yankees are going to win. And let me tell you why they're going to win this game.
1: Okay.
2: Tampa Bay lost this game in the first 2 innings when Schlitzer had his worst 2 innings pitching. Not saying it was bad, but the Yankees had 3 errors in the first inning. And you only get 1 run from those 3 errors in the first inning. You cannot allow that to happen against the Yankees. When you don't have your Freddie Peralta, we know he had an up and down season. And now the Yankees are starting to hit the ball. The Rays lost this game. And when the first inning, when it was 3, I saw that when we had 3 errors, I said, oh man. I got to hear Cedric Henry's mouth. This is different. but you got to – and the one thing about baseball, especially, yes, Tampa Bay, you are the favorites because you had the number one seed. But you haven't you know, you are a solid team. But when you have a team like the Yankees with a bunch of hitters, and you have had three errors in the first inning, and you only come away with one run, that's going to come back to haunt you.
1: All right. I'm going to go with Tampa Bay. I think that they're going to – it's going to go down – that's probably going to go six games.
2: If they go six, then you somebody slips something in your drink.
1: Okay.
2: Yeah, it's the best of five, say, not the best.
1: I'm sorry. I'm overexcited, man. But I'm gonna go with Tampa Bay. Who you going with, Sam?
0: This is a tough one, man, because the Yankees actually have the talent and the ability to win this series. Gosh, it's hard for me to go against the Rays on this one, but I got to go with Tampa.
1: All right, you heard it. Okay, last but not least, the Chi-Town. Man, what's the buzz, Greg, about the White Sox, man? What's going on with them up there?
2: I mean, everybody, listen. Last 2 years, they was in last place. I think they had 100 losses the year before, 80-something last year. The White Sox are playing with house money. Yep. They're up 2-0 going back to Chicago.
1: It's going to be crazy, isn't it?
2: Listen, I looked up tickets for that game tomorrow. the game is Wednesday. I actually looked at tickets. To sit by the light bulbs is almost $600. I said, no, I watch it from my living room for free.
1: Yeah.
2: But I think it's a good thing for the White Sox. I actually think, you know, you like these feel-good stories with teams like the White Sox. You know, team from last place. And honestly, they had a chance to win the division. They Cleveland had one more win than them coming down the stretch. So Chicago could have easily won the division. But, you know, Chicago, they're playing good baseball right now, honestly. And their coach is using a system that works for them where I think it's pitching by committee. I don't know if you've been watching. None of the starters are going three, four. They're not going five innings, six innings. His middle relief has been good. And this is the way they've been winning. They don't have to play long ball to win.
1: Okay. I'm going with the White Sox. You going with the White Sox?
2: Yeah, I'm going with the Sox.
1: All right, and I know Santoria too. We all see all of that one, right, Sam?
0: Oh, absolutely.
1: Okay. We got it, man. So it could be the Yankees and the White Sox. Oh, man, they'd be wearing pinstripes. Both teams wear them. Okay.
0: You know what? If it's the Yankees and the White Sox, those might be some of the best numbers for a championship series in years, because you've got the number one and the number three markets in the country.
1: You're right about that. So that's big time money, big time numbers. And you're right. It is expensive to go. And then also, golly, Greg, how's your wife doing over there, man? Because the Bears, they're 3-1. They beat Geno.
2: Yeah, and she's a White Sox fan. So she's, if the White Sox play the Yankees, it's gonna be, this house is gonna probably.
0: Woo!
1: Greg, you so close. Boy. You sleeping in? You might as well just sleep in those pajamas.
2: Yeah. Let me tell you something. If the Yankees play the White Sox in the playoffs, like me and my wife have never had like that type of series. Like we've played each other, the Giants played the Bears or the White Sox. You know, I mean, the White Sox have played the Yankees, but this is for all the marbles. And honestly, fellas, you know, I'm okay with sleeping on the couch for a couple of days. Like, I'm okay with it. I mean, I love my wife, you know, but at the end of the day, like, fellas, I gotta be real. You know, at that point that week when they play each other, she probably ain't even gonna cook dinner. She probably just gonna be like, listen,
1: You know what's gonna happen? I'm gonna tell you what's gonna happen, Santori. Man, we gotta hit this break, man. We're over in the time. You gonna come home and find a can opener and a can of pork and beans sitting on the stove and say good luck. I gotta go. I'll be right back. We'll be right back here. Sports in the Mix on the Crew. We'll be right back.
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1: And welcome back. Segment 3, Sports in the Mix. Folks, we got so much to talk about. We didn't even get a chance to talk about our college football. Greg, I heard you and the fellas talking about your Alabama. Roll Tide, roll Crimson Tide, man. I mean, Alabama, man. You guys are looking good, man.
2: Man, we looking real good, man. I mean, nobody was giving us a chance. You know, I think they had to pick us fourth or fifth in the SEC. Mississippi State was coming in on a high note and with a good quarterback, and we made him look like he didn't know what he was doing. If you look at Alabama, they just look different this year.
1: Well, you're 5-0. You're ranked number 6 behind Ohio State, and then the Hurricanes are number 4. Notre Dame is 3-5-0, and then Georgia's 5-0, and Texas, man, they go, man, you know I live right off the interstate, so these Sooners going to be driving down there. I would suggest if you're an Oklahoma Sooner fan at halftime, if you're down by 2 touchdowns, you need to leave. Just get out of there.
2: Yeah, we got Georgia this week, too. So.
1: Oh, really?
2: Yeah, but, hey, nobody's probably talking about them. But did y'all see the Missouri-Florida game?
1: Talk to us about it. Talk about it. Because Missouri, they're 4-1.
2: Yes. Remember, Florida had just come off the win over Ole Miss. Florida gets moved up the rankings. They was number 8 in the country. They go to Mizzou. That running back that Florida had, who was running for over 100-some yards every game, 2 touchdowns, he was held to like 20-some yards rushing. That Mizzou defense is something.
1: 45-17. They got Texas A&M next. Then they play Ole Miss. And then Arkansas. And then they play Texas. And then they play Georgia. Man, wow, what a crazy schedule.
2: We got Georgia this week.
1: Yeah. Santori, anything you want to say about college football before we go to the NFL?
0: I continue to say the Big Ten is doing its thing. I think that I do want to recognize Ryan Day and the class act that they had when they went to Iowa. They sent a letter to the kids at the Children's Hospital, which sits right off the stadium there in Iowa. And so just to, I like those kinds of stories because you get outside the game of football and you really learn, you know, what people really are. So I like that. But listen, Indiana. They're 5-0. No respect still.
1: Yep, you're right about that. So definitely on that. All right, here's our...
2: Hold on.
1: Go ahead.
2: Real quick. Santoro, you said no respect. Why do you feel like... And I'll say, when we talk about, like... I think Indiana's honestly only getting the respect of what they've done last year. And I think they really haven't played nobody this year. But I don't think their team is as strong as it was last year. And I think that, yes, they are ranked number 7, and they're sliding down. But I think until they beat somebody good this year, they're going to keep sliding. They'll stay in the top 10, but they won't get the recognition because if you look at who they played, you know, they played North Texas. They played Howard. They played Western Kentucky. They should have lost to Northwestern. I don't know if you saw that game. Northwestern had the game won. Should have won that game. Then they beat Rutgers. I don't know how good this Nebraska team. They go to Nebraska this week. So we have to see how that game plays out. Then they have Ohio State at home. Then they have Michigan. So these next 3 weeks, we'll see how good Indiana really is.
0: Yeah, you just mentioned that Ohio State. You beat Ohio State, and you got then the nation has to watch that.
2: Right.
0: I think that's the litmus test right there is if you beat Ohio State. If you do, there's no reason they shouldn't be top 3 in the country.
1: All right.
2: I agree. They can't overlook Nebraska this week, though.
0: No, they cannot.
1: All right. Well, we're going to do this real quick. Fantasy football update. Greg A. Boogie finally got it together. He took out Isaiah, man. Zeke is going down 0-4. A Boogie's about to get his first win.
2: Yeah.
0: Well, I haven't done too bad so far.
1: No, me and you got a good one. I made some bad moves. But I got, like Greg told me, he said I had the best running back setup in the fantasy football, which I do. I got Walker and Robinson. And then I got a couple of guys on the bench. We're getting ready to got some bye weeks coming up here on this upcoming week. So it's still early, you know. We'll see what's going to happen. But I will tell you this. The Falcons, they're starting to turn things around down in ATL because they're just killing the Saints, man.
0: On the 20th anniversary of them reopening the dome. But you know what? Last week, the Falcons looked different with Penix at quarterback.
1: Mm-hmm.
0: We said they looked a little different, and look what they're doing now. Now, I'm not saying the Saints are the best team in the league, but the Falcons are looking very different now.
1: Yeah, they definitely are. So we'll see how that's going to go. So we're ready for our picks right now, and this is going to be, let's see, we got the schedule for this upcoming. They had games that took place in overseas in London. So we're going into week number 5. And so we'll start off with our first pick, the Dallas Cowboys at home against the Tampa Bay Buccaneers. And I'm going with the Cowboys to win that game. Who you got, Greg?
2: I'm going with the team that you just said. I can't fathom.
1: I know. I'll say it for you.
2: I can't fathom.
1: I'll put a star up for you. Okay, so I'll do that. Santoria, what about you? He's looking around.
0: All right, give me one more time. I'm sorry, I was disconnected for a minute.
1: The Cowboys in Tampa Bay, who you got?
0: Oh, I'm taking the Cowboys.
1: All right, we got you down.
2: You know what's crazy? This will be the week that Tampa Bay gets off the schneid and win, because what can go wrong will go wrong.
0: Oh, man.
1: I don't think so. I think Dallas is going to win this one.
0: Why are you praying for that, Greg?
1: Because he just had to say something.
2: I'm not praying for that, but it's just y'all know that's true. What will go wrong can't go wrong when it comes to them, yo. And this would just be the week that Tampa Bay come out there and beat them and everybody. And as soon as Dallas is at a high, you notice this. When Dallas at a high, guess what happens the next week?
1: They go collapse. Right back down. Yeah, they do. I don't think they're going to do it this time. They're favored by 9.5. Next game, Sunday morning from London. And this time, they got 2 stadiums in London that they play at. It's going to be Jacksonville. They love going over there. They're playing the Eagles. And Jacksonville is looking really good in the AFC South Division. I got to go with the Jags over the Eagles.
2: Yeah, give me the Jaguars.
1: How about you, Jags. Sam? Jags, okay. Next game, we're going through this quick. All right. Chicago at Green Bay. You're first, Santoria.
0: Oh, there's not even a question. cheese heads all the way.
1: And that's an expensive game. It's $317. And the game between...
0: Yeah, they got to come see Green Bay beat them.
1: All right, we got you down, Green Bay. What do you got, Greg?
2: I'm taking Chicago.
1: Okay, all right, got you.
0: You had to, because you had to. I mean, you already get, we're going to get a can of chili and a can opener if the White Sox and the Yankee play. You can't go against the Bears, too.
1: All right, Houston, Texas. Oh, against their former team who had started them, Tennessee Titans. Flip a coin on that one. Everybody can buy tickets for that game. It's going to be in Nashville. I'm going to go with Tennessee.
2: Who's Tennessee playing?
1: The Houston Texans.
2: Give me Houston.
1: Okay. Who you got, Sam?
0: Titans.
1: All right, we got you down. Both of me and you going for Titans. Next game, the Bengals against the Dolphins, and the game is in Miami, and I'm going with the Bengals.
2: I'll take Cincinnati as well.
1: And how about you, Sam?
0: Bengals.
1: All right, all three of us agree on that one. Next game, Las Vegas Raiders going to get across on a plane and going straight to Gillette Stadium in Foxborough to take on the New England Patriots. And by the way, the Patriots beat the Bills last week by 2 points. Wow, Drake May decided to show up. Oh, man, this is going to be a tough one, but I'm going to go with my Raiders on this one.
0: Nah, I got to go with the Patriots. They looked pretty doggone good last week. I think the Raiders' luck kind of runs out. I like the Patriots.
1: Greg, play like, I'm going to say play like Zeke sitting next to you. All right. We got you down. Next game is going to be in New Orleans, the Vikings against the Saints. I'm going with Minnesota, man.
2: Yeah, Tom, that defense is good in Minnesota. The Saints, give me Vikings on the road.
1: Santoria.
0: Yeah, I got to go with the Vikings.
1: All right. I'm glad for the Vikings, you know, it's going to be interesting. All right, New York, the Jets at home against Cleveland. Go ahead, Greg.
2: Can Cleveland do it again?
1: I say yes, they can. I'm going with Cleveland.
2: Sam, who are you going with?
0: I'm going with Cleveland.
2: I'm going to go with Cleveland as well.
1: Deshaun Watson get another chance. He has to go somewhere where he's got to just turn it around, and the Browns are with him. After that beatdown last week, I got to go with him. The Pittsburgh Steelers, and they got thumped, man. Aaron Rodgers need to go. Santori, why are Packers fans showing up wearing that? Isn't that crazy? Did you see the guys wearing their jerseys?
0: Yeah, you know, look, let me tell you something. You know, I liked Aaron Rodgers while he was there, but we have to be honest about what he was, what he is. And, you know, I'm not rooting for, the Pittsburgh's downfall nor Aaron Rodgers, but I ain't rooting for him right now.
1: So you're going to go with the Colts?
0: Yep.
1: All right, I got the Colts too. Greg?
2: Colts in Pittsburgh. It's in Indianapolis.
1: No, it's in Pittsburgh.
2: It's in Pittsburgh? Oh, man. Pittsburgh's defense. Indianapolis is grinding out wins. It's going to be a tough one. Give me Pittsburgh at home.
1: All right. You're going with the Steelers. Okay. We'll see what happens. Next, New York Giants against the Washington Commanders. Go ahead, Greg. I know you're going with Jameis Winston and the Giants.
2: Need I say more? 3-1.
1: Who's quarterback in the Commanders, by the way?
2: Doesn't matter.
1: Okay. I know, Santori. I might as well put you down, too. I'm going with the Giants.
0: Yep.
1: All right. In New York Giants. Wow. If they win, they're 4-1, leading the division. Wow. The Los Angeles Chargers taking on the Broncos. I don't think the Chargers are going to be able to pull it off. I'm going with the Broncos, Denver.
2: Yeah, I'm going with Denver.
1: What about you, Sam?
0: I'm going with Denver.
1: All right. Let's see who else we got next. Only a few games because we got buys coming up. Detroit against Arizona. I still got to favor the Lions on that one.
0: Ooh, that's a little tougher one. I'm going Arizona on that one.
1: What?
2: Where's the game at? Is it in Arizona?
1: It's in Arizona.
2: Yeah, I'm going to ride with saying, give me Arizona. Detroit just, I mean.
1: They'll get it together. We'll see about it. Oh, here's another a matchup. I think this is probably one of the best games of the weekend. Seattle at home against San Francisco, the 49ers. San, you're up.
0: 49ers.
1: Okay. Yep. Greg?
2: I'm going to ride that wave and go with the 49ers. They're playing good ball right now.
1: Me too. I went with the 49ers. All right, and then on Sunday Night Football, Atlanta at home against Baltimore. The question is, will Lamar Jackson get a chance to play? I'm going with Atlanta.
2: My question is, how does Atlanta get a Monday night game? Then they get a Sunday night primetime back-to-back. Like, what did they do last year that they deserve this many?
1: Arthur Blanks.
2: So.
0: Get it even.
2: Baltimore does not, they just don't do it for me. And the way that Atlanta is starting to play in that defense, I'm going to take Atlanta.
1: All right, Santoria.
0: Falcons.
1: Okay, ATL. Hey, we got them in football and baseball. And last but not least, on Monday Night Football, I got a good matchup. The Los Angeles Rams taking on the Buffalo Bills, and it's in L.A. I'm going with the Rams.
2: Yeah, give me the Rams.
1: And you, Sam?
0: The Rams are playing who?
1: They're playing against the Buffalo Bills.
0: Taking the Bills.
1: Are you going to ride circle the wagons? Huh? Okay, got you there.
0: And I'm going to have two bad weeks in a row.
1: All right, the bye weeks, Kansas City and Carolina. Be sure to check your fantasy lineups to make sure that you know what's going on. Hey, folks, believe it or not, we are out of time. Santoria, take us out, followed by the Brooklyn boy, Greg Hyman.
0: Always remember, one nation, one people, peace.
2: And there is no more here we go. It's orange and blue skies and blue and white skies.
1: So you got the Liberty, you got the Giants, and soon the New York Knicks. You're having a banner season.
2: Having a great season so far.
1: And we are out.

0: 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Friday, October 16th at 7 p.m. with the Coach's Edge with Carlos Lynn at 6:55. 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

0: voice of Texas sports, Dave Michaels.
1: It is that time. We welcome each and every one of you to the...
2: We'll try that again. This time with me actually talking into a microphone. And just leave it to Dave. You know, it's a brand new week. It's a brand new week. I'm starting to feel like this is becoming alternate weeks. You know, 1 week we win, 1 week we lose, 1 week we win. Anyway, it's a Cowboy win. I say we, like me and the mouse in my pocket. The Cowboys did win over the weekend. They went down. Yeah, this is weird. They, for those of you that are aware of what's going on, the Cowboys. Let me back up a minute. Cowboys lose their opening week, win the second week against the Commanders, right? They go to Rio. They lose to the Ravens. They come back. They go down I-45, and they take on the Houston Texans, and they win. It's a weird season. They're 2-2 right now. Weird season. Weird season. Cowboys in the first half, though, they kind of looked like they were jet-lagged, didn't it? They just didn't seem to look like they were clicking on all 8 cylinders. And so there was, I still say that this offense or this Cowboy team in general needs a balance. It needs a balanced running attack. It needs a balanced passing attack. Now, I will come back and say, passing wise, in this particular game, CeeDee Lamb, who returned home to his native Houston area, showed off. He literally did. He caught 17 passes. That broke a record that I think was Jason Witten that had that win. It was Witten, wasn't it? Had that record for a bit at 15. CeeDee Lamb goes 17. And not only did he have 17 catches on the day, but he also had 189 yards receiving, where Prescott overall, of those 189 yards that went to CeeDee Lamb, he completed 32 passes out of 45 for 324 yards. He only had the one touchdown. That was to CeeDee, by the way. He had one touchdown, zero, count them, zero, say it with me, zero interceptions. Going back to what I said before about a balanced offense, part of the problem here is that Javonte Williams, the running back, who they're highlighting and showcasing, again, I don't think he's, well, I know he didn't. He didn't break 100 yards. 19 carries, what was it, 62 yards, but he did have three. He had a hat trick, three touchdowns. But it goes back to, we were saying before, defensively, Cowboys still need a pass. The one thing I did notice about this game, the Texans, I think just in the first quarter, they had like 5 or 6 penalties. And every time there was a kickoff return, they had a penalty. Or a kickoff in general, they had a penalty. So there was a lot of, I mean, flags were flying everywhere in the first quarter, first half at least. Cowboys were asleep. They were sleepwalking the first half. They just didn't look, they didn't have it together. It was 16-6 at halftime. Houston leading. 16-6. Cowboys go down and get 2 field goals for their efforts in the first half. And then all of a sudden, the second half, they woke up. They came alive. And it was back and forth. You know, Cowboys, for what it was worth, they were swapping scores in the third and the fourth quarter. The Cowboys came out, and in the when it was all said and done with, they got 34 points to Houston's 30. They put it in the win column. Now, here's the big deal about this is that they will now have a short week because they take the Tampa Bay Buccaneers on Thursday night. Yeah, I know. It's weird. I remember when a Thursday night football game or a Thursday football game was one time a year, and generally speaking, that was Thanksgiving, to which you only had four teams playing on it. Detroit Lions and whoever they hosted, and the Dallas Cowboys and whoever they hosted. And the rest of the league didn't play on a Thursday. Now, A, everybody plays on a Thursday. Everybody plays pretty much on a Monday. Everybody plays on a Sunday. And it's becoming now, I said this a few years back. I made a comment about this. So I'll make another comment about it. The National Football League has gotten to, well, let's first of all say they got 17 games. That's 19 weeks of football because you get two bye weeks. So you're playing 17 weeks of football. Your Super Bowl is now played in sometime in February. And it's becoming now where fairly soon, you know, they have a spring league with the UFL or whatever they're calling that league these days, with teams, including Dallas, that plays up in technically Frisco because they play at the FC Dallas, which is the name of the stadium. It used to be called Toyota Stadium. In any case, it's getting to the point now where you're going to have a league, the National Football League, becoming a year-round. Right now, from where I sit, you don't really have a preseason anymore. You have three games in preseason. Not really giving enough time for players to get acclimated and conditioned and what have you. And then during those preseason games, your starters, your stars aren't playing. They're sitting on the sideline. They got, you know, jerseys on, but no pads. And that, to me, when you finally get into the season, like here we are in the fourth week of the NFL season so far, what's happening? Well, you're losing players to injury, well, a lot of it's just to injury. Just leave it right there. Injury. Call it what you want. Hamstring. What was the other injury we would say? We got one young man that's out with an Achilles heel. We got another. So, I mean, conditioning is not what it used to be. And yet the NFLPA, the Players Association, has put their foot down and said, well, you know, you can't do this during training camp and you can't do that during training camp, and we want them to be, you know, rested. And well, in the process of all of that, whom are you doing justice to? And people say, well, you know, they don't care about the fans. Well, it's not an issue of you, and try to understand where I'm coming from. It truly is not an issue of the fan. It is an issue, however, of the players. Are the players being justified? Because if you lose a player to injury in the early portions of the season, who did you do a service to? And I'm sorry, the commissioner of the NFL, Roger Goodell, I still don't think we need 17 games. 16, that was pushing it. I would love to go back to a 14-game schedule. Why? Well, because in the 14-game schedule, I can go back, when you think about it, the season doesn't have to start the first week of September. The season itself can start later in the month of September. And training camp, though everybody says, well, July is the tradition. Well, so what? Start it in August now. I mean, most teams have indoor facilities at their training facility. Cowboys are no different. Go to the Star. They have the Ford Center. You know, and it's an indoor facility. The Frisco Independent School District uses it as well. They've got I think they have a bowl game scheduled for that facility. come December or January. But my point being here is, do you really, is the necessity of 17 games? Can you play in 16? Can you do justice in 16 weeks? Can you do justice in 14 weeks without a bye? Start later, have more exhibition games. And when I say exhibition, it's not just preseason games. Exhibition used to be what it is. You want to expand the National Football League. Goodell's been saying that all along. He wants to expand the league. He wants to put teams in cities that don't have teams right now. He's still looking at Europe. He's looking at putting teams not just in Europe, but he wants to put teams in Mexico, and he wants to put teams in Canada, and he wants to put teams in England and in Germany and in Spain and in France. Which, when you think about that with the National Football League and expansion, remember, we had a game in Australia, in Melbourne. It was the Rams and the 49ers. And McVay right now, the head coach of the Rams, has already stated there's no way in the world they're going to ever play like that ever again. They're not going to get on an aircraft and go travel how many hours it was in the air to go play a football game. They don't want to do that. It cost them. Cowboys went down to Rio de Janeiro. And let's face it, for what that's worth, for what it's worth, was it really worth that trip? Because I frankly didn't think it was. Was it cool? Yeah, maybe to the players, but did they really get to spend that much time being, you know, shown around Rio de Janeiro? They were only there for 2 or 3 days, 4 days, I think, max. Had they gone down a week before? Maybe. Maybe. It'd have been worth it. But I mean, you know, and I'll tell you, when we were doing the, back in the day when I was working with Time Warner Sports, we covered the SMU Mustangs. This back in the days when June Jones was the head coach. And for the first time in, I don't know, 10, 15, 20 years, SMU went to a bowl game. What bowl did they go to? They got to go to the Aloha Bowl, which is played where? In Hawaii. Well, the team goes for a week, you know, and prep for the bowl. That's fun. You're in Hawaii for a week. You get to take on the sights and the sounds and what have you. That's not bad. So when you think of it that way, the National Football League wanting to expand, you're going to have to put in some sort of a time frame to permit the players to get acclimated to wherever it is that you're taking them to, be it overseas into Europe, be it over down under in Australia or in South America. I mean, it's not a big deal when you go up to, you know, Canada, and it's not that big a deal if you go to Mexico. Those flights aren't that long, not from this neck of the woods, at least. It's a lot shorter if you're in New York, if you got to go to Canada. A little bit longer if you got to go to Mexico from New York. But you see where I'm going with that. It'll be interesting in the long run of what the NFL will do. By the way, Thursday night, the Cowboys take on the Tampa Bay Buccaneers. And from my understanding, I think that can be seen over the air locally. Is it NBC that's doing that? NBC5? I'll double check. I'll let you guys know. In the meanwhile, stick around. A lot more coming your way on the other side of this, as we'll pick up about what this week truly means if you are in the Dallas-Fort Worth area. All that coming your way right here on the Dave Michael Sports Show on the North Texas Sports Network, as well as the Big Game Christian Sports Network.
3: Every time you set a goal, you have an intent to follow through. 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So then, why do you quit?
4: Why quit?
3: Most women believe they lack the discipline, motivation, or willpower. But the truth is simpler than that. 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

So glad you found it wherever it is that you're at. As we get ready and geared up, and, this is, as a friend of mine once said, Ken Caps, to be coined his phrase, it's the most wonderful time of the year. And no, we are not talking white Christmas. No, not unless you have burnt orange on and crimson and cream. Yeah, we're talking about Texas, Oklahoma, as the weekend is

0: about to be upon us as the Sooners and the Longhorns get ready for the Red River Showdown. We have to be careful with what we call that now. It's the Red River Showdown that'll take place at Fair Park. Yeah. Saturday afternoon, I think it's 2:30 kickoff. Yeah, 2:30 kickoff. Number one, Texas takes on an SEC rival, that being Oklahoma. It used to be a Big 12 rival. It used to be just the rival. Now it just, I mean, as we said before, it matters. It matters. So let's talk a little bit about Texas-Oklahoma, shall we? Shall we? Texas-Oklahoma, they started this game back in 1900. This is the 126th year that they have played. That's a lot of football. That's a lot of hate. But when you think about it, and I've said it before, I'll say it again. Here's your history lesson. They started this series in 1900. Think about that. Because Oklahoma wasn't even a state in the Union until 1907. 7 years before Oklahoma became a state, the University of Oklahoma and the University of Texas, back in those days, known as varsity, played football. Now, they played home and home, meaning they played either in Norman or they played in Austin. It wasn't until 1929 that they started playing at Fair Park in Dallas during the State Fair of Texas. The second Saturday of October is dedicated to the Texas-Oklahoma weekend. Now, memories have, they come flooding back. And so does the pain. back in the day, back in the heyday of Texas-Oklahoma, you used to be able to walk up and down Commerce Street and drive up and down Elm Street. For those of you that used to remember those days. And you'd have, you know, yelling hook 'em horns and boom a Sooner and seeing furniture being tossed out of the Statler Hilton in downtown off Commerce Street down near Harwood. It was all done in fun and games. It was all fun and games until somebody got hurt. Right. I know. And a friend of mine used to say, if you wanted the best seats in the house to the Texas Oklahoma game, you went to the Dallas County Jail and you bought tickets off people who couldn't go to the game because they needed bail money. Yeah. So that's how that used to work. In any case, the Texas Longhorns lead this rivalry between Oklahoma and themselves. Texas leads at 65 wins, 51 losses, and 5 ties. Last year, just to kind of give you a little bit of background, last year the Longhorns won 23-6, and the year before that, in 2024, Texas won 34-3. They have a 2-game winning streak over the Sooners, the longest winning streak I think Texas has, and that's 8 years in a row. As far as the matchup is concerned, is it Mateer? Is that how he pronounces it? John Mateer, the quarterback for the Sooners, 883 yards passing, 8 touchdowns, 4 interceptions. Compared to Arch Manning, who has 862 yards passing, 7 touchdowns, and 3 interceptions. So when you stack them up side to side, they're pretty equal. As far as the running game is concerned, that's different. The Lloyd Avant, who's the running back for the Sooners, has carried the ball 42 times for 164 yards. His counterpart, Hollywood Smothers, I love that name, man. Hollywood Smothers, 41 carries, 198 yards, 2 touchdowns on the season. That's 1 touchdown, by the way, for Avant. The wide receiver is a little different. In this particular case, here we go again with that kind of evened out a bit. Isaiah, I'm going to mess up this guy's name. I've seen it 3 times and I still don't seem to get it right. It's Sada, I want to say Sonagate or Sonagant. Sonagana? I don't know. Isaiah, 20 catches, 267 yards, two touchdowns. His counterpart, Ryan Wingo, 19 catches, 239 yards, and two touchdowns. Again, when you put these two teams on paper offensively, they look pretty equal, except for the fact that Oklahoma, defensively, not the same as Texas defensively. Texas has got a little bit more meat to it. And by the way, speaking of the defense, those of you that watched the Texas-Tennessee game, and you noticed that the defensive end, who happened to have had 5 sacks on the day, which was a school record, imitated relieving himself after a sack. Flag was thrown, unsportsmanlike conduct. Sarkisian comes down and says, yeah, we had a discussion about it, but we're not going to throw the death penalty at him. There have been those who have screamed bloody murder that he should have been suspended. I mean, it's been as much as kicked off the team, but suspended in general and for more than one game. Here's my opinion. I am, for all intent and purposes, I am an orange blood. Don't get me wrong, I love my Texas Longhorns. Always have. That embarrassed me. I mean, you got to have class. You got to win with dignity and lose with dignity. But when you, trust me, I don't mind the celebrating. I mean, but there comes a point where I think Bear Bryant once said it best, act like you've been there before. You know, just do your job. Shake the hand of your teammates. You don't have to sit there and pound your chest or pose or whatever the case may be. Do your job. When your job is done well, you will be congratulated by your teammates. The crowd will cheer. Your adulation will be heard. But you don't have to sit there and be, for lack of a better word, brainless, stupid. There was no cause for that. None, except draw attention to yourself and then draw attention to the team and then causing even the announcers who are non-biased, they're just calling the game down the middle because that's what they do. But when they sit there and they draw that attention to you for doing what you did, there lays the problem. And I mean, had that been the opposite side, had that been a player doing that against a Texas Longhorn, all hell would have broken loose. Because it would have. But because it was a Texas Longhorn doing it, it's a slap on the hand. And I think there needs to be more. Again, believe me when I tell you, yeah, I'm a Longhorn fan. I'm a University of Texas, not just a fan, but you know, some of us attended the school. But when we see things like that happen, I have to lower my head. I can't believe that happened. I can't believe that's a player that represents not just the team, but the school, the institution. There lays my issue. And I mean, I know NIL and everything else that comes apart with this. Trust me when I tell you that if you want to fine him because he is making money, that would stop you in a hurry. But I don't know if the NCAA would permit that. That's a little bit above their pay grade anyway. It is what it is. So how many of you are actually looking forward to? There are some of you that don't care about Texas OU. I know. But if you live in this area, this is a time of year that The first thing I'll tell you is, no, I don't go near downtown. No, I don't go near Fair Park, because there'll be literally a quarter of a million people crammed in that area of Dallas from the time the fairgrounds open at 10 in the morning until they close around 10 at night. The only good thing about the game itself is that whoever is losing, they pretty much have left town. They don't stick around. The team that did win, oh, trust me, they'll be out in the restaurants and the bars and what have you, and they'll be in celebrating. But I have done my share of it in my life, that it's not a necessity. Though I would like to once again cover the game, meaning, you know, if I go to the game, I'm in the press box, and hopefully Chris Arnold is not anywhere near me, because every time he is, he beats the heck out of my arm when Oklahoma scores. Anyway, good memories, man, good memories. But the point is, it's still the most wonderful time of the year. And I mentioned that, by the way, because I mentioned early on about Ken Capps, who is a good friend of ours. Ken, in years past, I think for like 20 years, he had the Texas OU Bash at his house in North Dallas, and his house would be hosting the Texas Cheerleaders, the Palm Squad, the Coraliers, the Texas Longhorn Alumni Band, the 12-gauge cannon known as Smokey, and the mascots. And I use that in plural because sometimes they'll bring what we call the human mascot, which is Hook'em, and then they bring out the animal mascot, which is Bevo, and they put him in the front yard. This is the first year that he has set aside that he's not doing it. It is most wonderful time of the year, but it's missing just that time. And it's okay. You know, there has to be an ending to all good things, and this is it. So, as Frank Sinatra once said, Ken, you did it your way. And I appreciate it. Nonetheless, stick around. We got a lot more coming your way on the other side of this. When we return, it is about ice, and it's not, you know, Robbie Van Winkle, or because it's not ice, ice, baby, but it is about the ice. We'll talk more about that on the other side of this. This is the Dave Michaels Sports Show on the Big Game Christian Sports Network, as well as the North Texas Sports Network.
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0: Hey, right back here on the Dave Michael Sports Show. And it's always where you can find us, be it on the Big Game Christian Sports Network, BGCSports.net, or the North Texas Sports Network, MYNTSN.com. Either way, we are so glad you found us. And as I made mention before the break, it is that time of year where we talk about the ice. Because it is. It's ice. It's about the Dallas Stars starting to get back into gear. The Allen Americans opened up camp, so they're getting back into it as well. And we get to talk about all of that stuff. But the Stars, their early season is underway. They've played, I think, two games already, right? Two games? And they lost both of them. They lost their opener that they went up against the they opened up Friday night at home against the St. Louis Blues, who, by the way, they played a couple of exhibition games, preseason games with them, and they look, you know, for the most part, they look pretty sharp, but nonetheless, their home opener, season opener on Friday night, they lose 4-0 to those wonderful St. Louis Blues. Then they went to Nashville and took on the Predators the next night. Lost to them 2-1. I believe they have a Monday night game at home. Who are they playing? San Jose, right? They're playing the Sharks, the San Jose Sharks. And we'll see when we'll pick up a score or not on that one. In the meanwhile, during the training camp process, they had like 8 goalkeepers in camp. And they were looking at all of them. But what happened was over the weekend, they re-signed their backup goalie, Casey DeSmith. They offered him 2 years, $5 million. Not a bad deal. And for the fifth year in a row, they have the same two goalkeepers. So you got Jake Oettinger. And now Casey DeSmith is for the, that's unusual. And for the Stars especially, it's highly unusual to have the same two goalkeepers in the nets, you know, for as long as they have. So it's something to look into. In any case, the Stars during their preseason, during their training camp, if you will, there was the discussion as to, you know, the goals and for this team to what are they going to look at? What are they going to see? What have you? And the goal obviously is to make the postseason, but it's to go deep in the postseason. And, you know, it's been one of the things the Stars over the last couple of years haven't done. Now, 6 years ago, almost 7 years ago, just as COVID hit, they were in the NHL finals. They were in the Stanley Cup finals against the Lightning, the Tampa Bay Lightning, only to lose that series. But remember, that was in quarantine, which means there were no fans. It's not that they haven't tried again, you know, and they have, but they just haven't. The last time this team saw Lord Stanley's Cup, when it wasn't here in an exhibition, when it was really theirs to take home and have, was 1999. So it's been a while. It has been a while since the Stars have put Lord Stanley's Cup in the trophy case. Well, you don't get to keep Lord Stanley's Cup. Sorry. The National Hockey League, or was it the National League? What is it? It's the Hockey League Hall of Fame. Because it's not the NHL. It's just the Hockey Hall of Fame. They maintain the cup. And so it's, you know, put in a case and it's handled by an individual who wears white gloves and it's taken in and out. And you could have a day with it if you're the Stanley Cup winner. But overall, you don't get to keep the cup. That's the reason why the rings are so important. In any case, hey, I wanted to mention this before it slips my mind, because I was mentioning the St. Louis Blues, and that kind of struck me and put me in another position. This past weekend, Lady A and I, I'm going to talk about something we did. We went out date night. It was more for my belated birthday. But Lady A treated me to an evening at a venue in downtown Dallas, just on the other side of the, what I would consider to be the far south end of downtown. And the venue was called the Edison. And the Edison's kind of cool because I know that like last spring, it held a prom. It held one of the high school's proms. And it's kind of cool because in the foyer, in the opening area, the foyer is a beautiful 19, I want to say it's either a 49 or a 50. I'm not sure what the exact year, but it's a Rolls Royce. And it is awesome looking. And people are standing around getting their picture taken with the automobile, not so much with each other, with the automobile. In any case, the venue is a small, intimate venue. And they had a quartet, which consisted of a keyboardist, a drummer, a stand-up bass, and a trumpeter, and a singer in the front. So I guess that would be a quintet. In any case, and they played a tribute to two wonderful artists that were in jazz. One, and this is where the segue comes from, because it was Louis Armstrong, the St. Louis Blues, right? Louis Armstrong, Satchmo, and Frank Sinatra. And the singer, the artist, was just incredible. And Lady A, like I said, this is a belated birthday present, so we got to sit front row. And I mean to tell you, the smile never left my face for the entire night. It was great. I tell you where we had dinner at, but I promised I would not do that because they're not paying the freight. But it was downtown. And that was fabulous too. But the show and everything, I don't know where these guys perform at on a regular, but for this, and it wasn't even, I think it was literally an hour long. It was an hour long concert. And from the minute they hit the stage to the minute they got off the stage, it didn't stop. And it was a marvelous evening. So in any case, just, I thought I'd throw that out there. So in the event that you happen to see something that's listed in, you know, what to do in Dallas, and you see something like this, by all means, go book it, be a part of it, and enjoy it. It was well worth every minute, every dime for it. We had a wonderful, wonderful time. Checking in real quick with the Dallas Stars San Jose game. It's I think the first period has ended. It's 3-0 Dallas over San Jose at this point. Anyway, when we come back on the other side of this, we'll put a bow on it and wrap it up and get ready to put it in the and give you all sorts of fun things. But nonetheless, when we come back on the other side of this, we will talk about some other things going on the hardwood, but not the Dallas Mavericks. Talk more about that on the other side of this. This is the Dave Michael Sports Show, where on the North Texas Sports Network, as well as the Big Game Christian Sports Network.
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0: as we said, we will wrap this thing up, put a little bow on it for you. But before we do that, we'll talk a little bit about what's going on. Well, with the Dallas Wings, their season came to an end this past week as they lost in their playoff bid against the Golden State Valkyrie with a final score of 77-73, and with that closing out the season. And Jose Fernandez, their coach, has stated that he's looking forward to just putting it behind him and getting ready for next season and get something else going on for the Wings. And with that being said, I'm personally looking forward to something. We made mention of this early on that the commissioner is going to be resigning at the end of the season. So once the championship game is done and over with, she will be removing herself as a commissioner. This league needs to find a new commissioner, needs to find someone who will at least stand up for the players and specifically for the star players that have actually put the meat in the seat, as they say. You know, you can say what you want. You really can. You can say what you want about the league itself, but it's because of certain players that people will buy the ticket and they'll go out and see and watch. And I know a lot of people saying, well, you know, you're mentioning Caitlin Clark without mentioning Caitlin Clark and Sophie Cunningham for that matter. But even still, they're the ones that sell out 22,000 seats at American Airlines Center. That's the reason why they had to move the game against the Fever from playing on the campus at UTA into downtown Dallas, is to accommodate the bodies that would want to come and watch a game. This is women's basketball. That means there's excitement in the air. So now you got to protect your product, and you need a commissioner that can do that. And that's something that I'm certain is going to be kind of on the priority of the WNBA. Real quick before it gets away from us, Major League Baseball playoffs are underway. Right now, the American League Division Series with the Cleveland Guardians playing host to the Chicago White Sox, and the White Sox put one in the win column. Again, they beat the Guardians 4-3. This is in Cleveland, by the way. And now the White Sox lead that series 2-0. The other ALDS is the Tampa Bay Rays against the New York Yankees. Rays lead that series 1-0. And the second game is underway. Last check, fifth inning, and it's all tied up at one apiece. The other games that of interest in the Major League Baseball, the Padres lost to the Brewers 4-3. Brewers lead that one 2-0. The Braves over the Dodgers 3-2, and that series is now tied up at 1-1. They will play again on Tuesday night of this week with the Dodgers and the Braves and the Brewers at the Padres. So we'll see how that all shakes out in the coming nights and weeks for Major League Baseball, as again, it's winding down slowly but surely, getting to the World Series. And just remember, folks, it was just 3 years ago, that your Texas Rangers, for those of you who live in North Texas, they were, you know, driving their way on the road. They beat the Rays, they beat the Orioles, they beat the Astros, and they beat the Diamondbacks. That's spelt road. They went 11-0 on the road, and they took home the Commissioner Cup. That was 3 years ago, man. And not that this year was bad. By the way, I heard a rumor about the Rangers. Speaking of, there's a possibility that they might be looking at Ron Washington and bringing him back as one of the coaches. Not a manager, but as a coach for the Rangers. There's a discussion. At least there's that. And I heard that rumor through the grapevine. And usually when those rumors and the certain individuals talking about those rumors, there's usually more to it than that. You know, there's some legwork on that. So we'll see how that works out for the Rangers. Again, winter meetings will be held in the first week of December in Nashville. And we'll be keeping an ear and an eye out for that, because it's always fun to see you in the free agency, as well as just who you can trade for. You know, who will be, you know, wearing a Ranger uniform and who won't be wearing a Ranger uniform after that. So all the differences that are going on in on the diamonds and what have you. Mavericks, I think, don't get underway for another, I'm trying to find out when their first game is. They play a China game, a couple of they'll be traveling on Friday and Sunday of this week. They'll be in China. They're taking on the Houston Rockets in China. So there are two exhibitions there, and then they'll be back home and take on the Pelicans in a preseason game, and then the actual season opener will be the 21st of the month. The Mavericks will be in Houston to take on those Rockets. So they'll take on the Pelicans at home. Then they will take on the Hawks at home prior to that season opener against the Rockets. Again, that'll be on the road in Houston. In fact, the Mavericks are on the road for the first two games of the season, as they'll be in Houston. Then they go up to Indianapolis, take on the Pacers. So that'll be taking on here in just a matter of a couple of weeks. And then everybody will be in session except for the Rangers. You'll have the Cowboys, the Stars, and the Mavericks all in session. And they'll be playing and keeping up with what's going on in that. So that'll be, it's going to be a fun-filled month. October starts it all. And in the meanwhile, and we'll also be keeping up with high school football as we're now getting into the meat and potatoes of things. And fairly soon we'll be talking about postseason for certain schools, and we'll be keeping abreast of that as well. Wow, all of that coming your way, and a lot more as we get ready for it. So, in the meanwhile, we'll put this one in the history books as we do. We say thank you to our producer, Lady A, keeping us always straight and on time. Also want to thank the guys at the Big Game Christian Sports Network, Big Day, Cedric, Ace, all you guys. We appreciate you for everything that you do. And most importantly, we thank you, because as my friend Chris Arnold would say, without you, there is no us. So until the next time, I will tell you, class is dismissed. I'm Dave Michaels. So long, everybody.
1: With your BGC Sports Network brief, I'm Nick Quick. In a thrilling Week 4 rivalry game at NRG Stadium, the Dallas Cowboys overcame a 10-point halftime deficit to defeat the Houston Texans 34-30. Running back Javonte Williams sparked the Dallas offense after the break, scoring 3 second-half rushing touchdowns to put the Cowboys ahead 27-23 in the fourth quarter. But Houston answered with a touchdown by Joquavius Marks to regain a 30-27 lead with just 2:15 left on the clock. Dak Prescott's 335 passing yards led an 11-play, 74-yard march downfield, culminating in a 12-yard touchdown pass to CeeDee Lamb with 40 seconds remaining, with CeeDee Lamb recording a career-high 17 receptions to cap the comeback victory. With your BGC Sports Network brief, I'm Nick Quick.
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0: Big, big matchups in college football coming up this weekend, including one big one in Dallas. What a thriller it was in Commerce as ETA&M wins at the buzzer. And Crowley getting ready for the second half of the district season. Hello, everyone, and welcome to the best sports show on the internet here on the BGC Sports Network. Let's get right to the college football scoreboard. In the top 25, it was Georgia. No problem with Vanderbilt. 38-14. Georgia now 5-0, 3-0 in conference play. Vanderbilt all of a sudden 0-2 in conference play. This was 21-14 at the end of the first half. Then Georgia added 17 more points. Stockton, the quarterback for the Bulldogs, 25 of 32, 295 yards and three scores. Georgia wins over Vanderbilt 38-14. Notre Dame in a non-conference game beat North Carolina by the count of 37-26. Carr, the quarterback for the Irish, 21 of 29, 234 yards and four scores. This was 21-14 at the end of the first half. And then Notre Dame outscored them 16-12 in the second half. Notre Dame undefeated at 5-0. North Carolina drops to 2-2. Miami, no problem with Clemson, 41-13. This was 17-6 at the half. Clemson got a late touchdown, but it didn't matter. Although the quarterback for Clemson, not a bad night against Miami, 29 of 44, 295 yards and an interception. Fletcher, the running back for Miami, 16 carries for 77 yards. This was played at Clemson. Miami rolls 41-13. In the battle of unbeatens in the Big Ten as far as conference is concerned, Ohio State takes down Iowa 31-14. This was 17-6 at the end of the first half. Ohio State outscored them 14-8 in the second half. Saying the Buckeye quarterback, 20 of 27, 324 yards and three scores. Jay Smith, the receiver for Ohio State, 11 catches, 206 yards and two scores. Jackson, the running back for Ohio State, 14 for 72 and a score. Iowa drops to 4-1 and 1-1 in conference play. Ohio State 2-0. 31-14. Indiana continues to roll. They beat Rutgers easily, 47-15. Hoover, the quarterback for the Hoosiers, 20 of 27, 251 yards and four touchdowns. Richard, the running back, 13 carries, 204 yards and a score. This was 23-0 at the end of the first half. Indiana outscored him in the second half, 24-15. Indiana 5-0, 2-0 in conference play. Rutgers 1-4, 0-2 in conference play. The showdown in Starkville wasn't much of a showdown. Alabama 14 points in each quarter, 56-23 over Mississippi State. Too many turnovers by the Bulldogs. Here is the head coach of Alabama, Coach DeBoard, talks about the big win at Starkville, courtesy of the Alabama Sports Network.
1: Just extremely proud of the guys and just their fight and just the way they go out there and play. I think it's reminiscent of what it looks like every day on the football field of practice. Our guys enjoy the game. They really do love the work that comes with it and everything that leads to going out there and executing and being their best on Saturday. So thought we came out and started each half really well, gave them a little life in the second quarter.
0: That was Coach DeBoer of Alabama, and they win over Mississippi State 56-23. Russell for Alabama, 16 of 22, 285 yards and three scores. Brown, the running back, 14-66. Evans, the receiver for Mississippi State, though, 12 catches for 166 yards and two scores. But you can't give Alabama four turnovers and expect to win. And Alabama 5-0, 3-0 in conference play. Mississippi State drops to 4-1 and 2-1 in conference play. Upset in the SEC, Missouri handles Florida 45-17. This was one heck of a game. It was 20-10 at the end of the first half, and then Missouri outscored Florida 25-7 in the second half. Simmons, the quarterback for the Tigers, 23 of 30, 340 yards against that Florida defense, two touchdowns. Robert, the running back, 24 carries, 211 yards against Florida. Wow, this was a domination by Missouri. Missouri coming off that big loss last week to Mississippi State, bounces back and knocks Florida out of the top 10. Both teams 4-1 overall. Florida 2-1 in conference play. Missouri 1-1 in conference play. BYU handles TCU 17-10. BYU 4-0, 2-0 in the Big 12. TCU drops to 0-2 in the Big 12. Craig, the quarterback, though, for TCU, not bad. 18 of 25, 187 yards and a score. Payne, the running back for TCU, 14 for 77 and no touchdowns. It was 7-7 at the end of the first half. BYU outscored him in the second half, 10-3. TCU now 2-3 overall. LSU in a scrimmage with McNeese wasn't even pretty. Leavitt, the quarterback for LSU, 18 of 23. Three touchdown passes, 176 yards. Tigers win 63-14 over the Cowboys. McNeese drops to 2-4, and LSU now 4-1. Texas Tech had to rely on their defense, but they beat Colorado 29-7. This was 7-3 at the end of the first half. Texas Tech scores 26 points in a row. Wilson, the quarterback for Colorado, 26 of 44, 290 yards and a score. Williams, the receiver for Colorado, 10 for 93. Texas Tech now 5-0, 2-0 in conference play. Colorado drops to 2-3 and 0-2. Good ball game here between Auburn and Tennessee in Knoxville, but Tennessee hangs on and wins 24-14. Brown, the quarterback for Auburn, 23 of 33, 159 yards and a touchdown. Bishop, the running back for Tennessee, 34 carries, 220 yards and three touchdowns. Glad he didn't do that last week against Texas. Tennessee holds on and wins 24-14. Auburn now 3-2, 1-2 in conference play. And Tennessee now 4-1, 1-1 in conference play. USC holds on to beat Washington 25-21. USC rallies after a Stewart fumble recovery. Jakeem Stewart returned a fumble 48 yards to give USC a win. Mahava, the quarterback for the Trojans, 21 of 34, 245 yards and a score. Bonner Jr., the running back for Washington, 19 for 89 yards. USC outscored him in the second half 15-7. USC wins 25-21. USC 5-1. Washington drops to 3-2. Houston has to rally to beat Central Florida 27-17. This was 10-0 Central Florida at the end of the first half. Houston outscores them 27-7 in the second half. Jenkins, the quarterback for the Knights, 23 of 35, 253 yards and a score. Samford, the running back for Houston, 18 carries, 62 yards. Houston now 4-1, 1-1 in conference play. Central Florida drops to 3-2 and 1-1 in conference play. SMU gets a big win over Boston College. Final was 25-16. Wasn't pretty, but they got it done. SMU now 4-1. 2-1 in conference play. McKenzie, the quarterback for the Eagles, 20 of 31, 208 yards and a score. He also ran 21 times for 74 yards, but SMU gets it done, leading at the end of the first half 13-10, outscored him in the second half 12-6. SMU 25, Boston College 16. Boise State, no problem with Utah State, 37-18. Mattson, the quarterback for the Broncos, 17 of 21, 244 yards and two scores. Jacobs, the running back for Utah State, 10 carries, 139 yards. But Boise State flexed its muscles early, 28-10 at the end of the first half, outscored them 9-8 in the second half. And we had to go to overtime in South Carolina. Kentucky goes for two and wins it, 35-34. Kentucky now 4-1 overall, 2-1 in conference play. South Carolina drops to 0-3 in conference play. This was a heck of a game. South Carolina led 20-10 at the end of the first half. Kentucky outscored them in the second half 17-7. We go to overtime. Kentucky scores South Carolina scores first, makes their extra point. Kentucky scores, goes for two and wins it, 35-34 over South Carolina. Minchie, the quarterback for the Wildcats, 28 of 41, 272 yards. Sellers, the running back for, or the quarterback for South Carolina, 17 for 147. So that's what's going on as far as the top 25. Before we get any further, congratulations to Art Briles, head coach of New Mexico, picked up his career win number 100 as they beat Sol Ross 56 to 43. So the Eastern New Mexico Greyhounds get their first win, and Coach Briles gets win number 100. So congratulations. American Conference, let's go to the scoreboard. North Texas in overtime beats Tulsa 45-44. The Tulsa quarterback went for two and was 3 inches short as they measured it. Mean Green 3-2 overall, 1-0 in conference play. Tulsa drops to 3-2 and 0-1 in conference play. Jackson, the quarterback. Listen to these stats. 24 of 39, 332 yards, four touchdowns for the Mean Green. White, the running back, 32 carries, 219 yards, and a score. North Texas wins 45-44. Memphis over Charlotte, 59-8. Air Force beats Navy, 14-9. UAB gets by Samford, 33-14. Florida Atlantic, no problem with Texas Southern, 66-10. UTSA hangs on and beats Rice, 16-14. Temple over South Florida, 17-13. And Louisiana Tech squeaks by Army, 31-29. Heck of a game there. Let's go now to the Big 12 before we get to the schedules for next week. Kansas all over Middle Tennessee State, 55-0. Iowa State gets by West Virginia, 45-42. Baylor in a late-night game blows out Arizona State, 55-19. And Arizona beat Cincinnati by the count of 34-7. All right, let's get to the schedules coming up this week, and we've got some barn burners. We have Southern Miss taking on Troy. We have Iowa taking on Washington. But now let's get into Saturday. Here we go. A&M at Missouri, 11 o'clock. That will be a war. Tulane goes to Army. South Carolina goes to the Swamp to take on Florida. Texas and Oklahoma, Saturday, 2:30 at the Cotton Bowl. Tickets right now, not as much because OU is not doing too well. Now, if both teams were undefeated, Texas, by the way, favored by 10. 2:30 at the Cotton Bowl. That'll be on ABC. UCLA taking on Oregon. Houston goes to K-State. Charlotte at North Texas, 2:30 in Denton. Tickets low as $12. Kent State takes on Western Michigan. UConn will be at Temple. Rice goes to East Carolina. Ohio State favored by 35 against Maryland. Tennessee taking on Arkansas. San Diego State taking on Oregon State. LSU goes to Kentucky. LSU is favored by 10, but I don't know about that. The way Kentucky came back, that could be interesting. But here's the big one. Georgia at Alabama, 6:30 ABC Saturday night. Georgia favored by 2.5. That line could go up back and forth. You've got number 2 versus number 7. These two teams have provided some great, great moments in college football, and I'm sure Saturday night won't be any better. Bryant-Denny Stadium will be rocking at 6:30 when Georgia comes to town. Georgia's probably first big test of the season, and we'll see just how that game comes around. Syracuse will take on Virginia. Air Force will take on Northern Illinois. James Madison will take on Georgia Southern. Southwest Louisiana takes on Louisiana Tech. That'll be in Ruston. Kansas will be at Utah. Boise State at Fresno State. Hawaii will take on Arizona State. So some good, good ball games coming up. Let's break it down into conferences. In the American, it'll be South Florida taking on UTSA. Rice, as we said, taking on East Carolina. UConn will take on Temple. In the ACC this week, Florida State at Louisville, Wake Forest at North Carolina State, Stanford loses at Notre Dame, Duke at Georgia Tech, Syracuse takes on Virginia, SMU is open this week, and North Carolina will be at Pittsburgh. In the Big 12 coming up this week, looks like this, Iowa State and BYU. That could be a good one. That could be a possible bowl game there. BYU favored by 11. Central Florida at Oklahoma State. Oklahoma State by 10. Arizona at West Virginia. Houston will be at K-State. Kansas at Utah State. And Hawaii visits Arizona State. In Conference USA this week, Sam Houston State will take on Liberty at Liberty. Jacksonville State at Kennesaw State. New Mexico State takes on Florida International. And Missouri State will be at Western Kentucky. Let's go now to the SEC, where we A&M at Missouri, Missouri favored by 3, South Carolina at the Swamp, Texas OU, 2:30, Cotton Bowl in Dallas, Ole Miss at Vanderbilt. That could be a good ball game. Tennessee will blow out Arkansas, LSU in Kentucky, could be a sleeper game, but Georgia-Alabama, 6:30 on ABC, that will be a good one. Sun Belt Conference. This week, Southern Miss at Troy, South Alabama at Arkansas State, Old Dominion at App State, Coastal Carolina will be at Marshall, James Madison will take on Georgia Southern, and Louisiana will take on Louisiana Tech at Joe Ie Stadium in Ruston. In FCS games coming up this week, you have New Hampshire at North Carolina A&T, Bryant will take on Brown, Dartmouth will take on Yale in the Ivy League. Southern Illinois at South Dakota. East Tennessee State will take on the Citadel. Mississippi Valley State at Texas Southern. Southern at Prairie View. That'll be a 2 o'clock kick. UT Martin taking on Tennessee State. Florida A&M takes on Alabama State. Also, it will be Southeast Louisiana at UT Rio Grande Valley. Central Arkansas goes to Abilene Christian. Tarleton State goes to Austin Peay. When we come back, we will go to Commerce. What a game it was. as ETA&M at the buzzer defeats UTRGV. We'll tell you all about it. It was one heck of a game despite the rain and the crickets. Lions get a huge, huge win. We'll hear from Coach Clint Dozell after the ball game. And I tell you what, that is one happy locker room on Saturday night. We'll come back right after this here on the Best Sports Show on the Internet. Don't you go away. We're coming right back.
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13: Welcome back to the best sports show on the internet here on the BGC Sports Network. What a game it was in Commerce between Commerce and UTRGV. Let's now hear from Clint Dozell after the ball game.
18: Here with Lion football coach Clint Dozell following a thrilling 20-17 win at homecoming over UTRGV. Coach, just before I ask your thoughts on the game, just take us through that last play, last drive.
19: Yeah, I mean, we got a true freshman out there. We're down to our fourth-string quarterback out there leading us down, and man, what a job he did. Hit some big balls in there on third down, and we moved the sticks and got Oslo in range. You know, 50's about his range, and man, he drilled it. It wasn't that great of a snap. It was a little bit of a bobble, so it was great concentration by him. So we'll take it.
18: Yeah, speaking of Oslo, you know, just haven't got a chance because of some scores to use him this often in the season. Sixth game in, but comes in clutch right there.
19: Yeah, he's a big part of our offense. It was without a doubt, and you're right, we haven't had a chance to use him as much. And, you know, we can get a little healthy in the bye week here. We get some guys back, hopefully, get our offense going, just like our defense played great all night.
18: Defensively, you know, late in that fourth quarter, making that last stop on their last drive where they looked like they would have a chance to field goal, but coming up with that last stop there.
19: Yeah, we struggled offensively in the second half, and the defense just kept us in it, and a great open field tackle by Jaheim on the sideline there to make them punt and gave us a chance to get the ball. And, you know, we got a first down and got rolling, went into our tempo offense, and that's where Luke's most comfortable.
18: You just touch on his performance coming in relief.
19: Yeah, I mean, he's so calm and cool for a trip.

0: freshman. It's amazing. You know, we just got to get the trigger to pull up a little faster. You know, that comes with experience and, you know, being week six into it. He's starting to get the hang of this, and we see big things coming from him.
1: Major McBride, two more touchdowns at home. I think he's up to four now. Just wants to score at home.
0: Yeah, he's a tough kid to get down, without a doubt. You know, we ran the ball really well in the first half, no matter who had the ball. And second half, they made some adjustments, and we just didn't get it done on the ground in the second half and wasn't doing much offensively, basically up until that last drive and got things going.
2: How confident are you about that kicker? Did you say anything to him before he went on the field?
0: No, you don't talk to kickers. No, I didn't say anything to Oslo. You know, it tried to ease his mind. They called that timeout, let him know they couldn't call back-to-back one, so this one's going to be it right here. Go do what you do in practice every day, and he drilled it.
2: Does he work on that every day?
0: Oh, yeah. We do a lot of hurry-up offense as well, you know, meaning we call it turbo. We hurry up and get out there if we don't have any timeouts left. We still had one. We took it down. Could have dropped probably maybe a little bit more yards there, but just want to give Oslo a shot.
2: Frustrating on the penalties?
0: Very much so. You know, 17? Really? Yeah, that's but we won. I don't, you know, we've had 6 and 7 penalties in games and didn't get them done. So, I mean, at the end of the day, it's ugly. It's an ugly win. You know, a lot of those were maybe should have stayed in pockets, but it is what it is.
2: Good time for the bye week?
0: Absolutely. We are very beat up in a lot of spots, and we've got some guys that are playing hurt as well, and now we get a chance to get 2 weeks to get them healed up, plus and get some guys back off-season.
2: So what will be the week this week for practice?
0: Very light. We'll go helmets. We'll get 2 days in. You know, they have off on Thursday, Friday because of
1: fall break.
0: We'll let them go and get some rest, and we'll stay after. We're gonna move on to Houston Christian, start watching tape on them, and enjoy this one while we can.
2: How big was your sigh of relief when it went through?
0: Big. Big. You know what? Our kids deserve it, man. They practice hard. They play hard, and they need something good to happen. They deserve this.
3: And the coach couldn't be more right as the Lions held on a last-second field goal to win 20-17. Lions now 2-2 in conference play, 2-4 overall, but they get this week off to get healed up because then they've got a big stretch coming up against Houston Christian in a couple of weeks, and that game will not be easy. They are a much-improved football team, is Houston Christian. Look at some other scores in the Southland Conference. Stephen F. Austin continues to roll. Tell you what, though, Lumberjacks are awesome. They beat Inkern at Word barely by the count of 28-26. This was one heck of a ball game. Stephen F. Austin, again, led 14-13 at half, outscored them in the second half 14-13. They have won 16 straight regular season games. Lumberjacks are a 6-0 as Gavin Rutherford threw 3 touchdown passes to help the Lumberjacks win. 11th straight in conference play, and they are the dominant team right now in the conference, winning by the count of 28-26 over Inkern at Word. LSU, no problem with McNeese, as McNeese got paid to get beat at Tiger Stadium. Final score there was 63-14. Lamar continues to make life miserable for Northwestern State. Cardinals win 42-14 over Northwestern State, is 0-6. Lamar 4-1, folks. Cardinals not bad at all. They led 35-7 at half, scored another touchdown in the third quarter, and then Northwestern got a touchdown in the fourth quarter to lose 42-14. They have now lost 17 games in a row. The Demons have. It's going to be a long, long season for Northwestern State. And then Houston Christian, as I said, folks, they continue to roll. They beat Nicholls State by the count of 16-2. The only score for Nicholls State was a safety in the third quarter, but by that time it was over. 9-0 at half by the Huskies on a field goal and then a touchdown, or on 3 field goals, I should say, in the first half, and then scored a convincing touchdown in the third quarter. So Houston Christian wins by the count of 16-2. So tell you what, like I said, Stephen F. Austin rolling right now. Big win there for the Lions over UT Rio Grande. That was a heck of a ball game, despite all the rain. Not a bad crowd for homecoming. The band was real good. UT RGV, they brought some fans. They brought some nice fans. Very, very polite. Great atmosphere for a college football game at ET Memorial Stadium. Now the Lions are off. They're not back home again for 3 weeks when they get ready for Prairie View A&M on the 24th. That'll be a non-conference game. That'll be a war. Prairie View's good and should be a fun ball game again on the 24th. Speaking of the Prairie View. Let's go to the SWAC, where Grambling outduels Alcorn State 63-59. Mississippi Valley State upsets Prairie View 28-27. Tell you what, this was an interesting game. Both teams now 2-4. Prairie View only scored 3 points in the second half, while Mississippi Valley State scored 21. And a big loss there for Prairie View, 2-4 for both teams. But Mississippi Valley State picks up a huge, huge win. Bethune over Alabama State, 16-10. Jackson State nips Alabama A&M by the count of 31-28. Jackson State, folks, they're 5-0. They're playing real, real well. Tigers look good. Jared Lockhart for Jackson State threw 2 touchdown passes as Jackson State scored 21 points in the fourth quarter to come back and win. And they remain undefeated. Alabama A&M drops to 4-2. And Florida Atlantic over Texas Southern, 66-10. This game was over before it started. How about Arkansas Pine Bluff getting a nice win over Southern in the SWAC by the count of 41-10? Pine Bluff, 3-2, a very quiet 3-2. This was 17-10 Pine Bluff at the end of the first half. And then Southern didn't even think about scoring in the second half, as Arkansas Pine Bluff added 24 more points. Lions are rolling right now. They are 3-2 overall. Southern drops to 2-4. So there you go. And I tell you what, it was a heck of a game in Commerce. Again, it started out just miserable. The weather was horrible. But tell you what, no fumbles. No fumbles in the ballgame. Both teams protected the ball very, very well. Lions did get a pick, but they couldn't do anything with it. And so we will see. But I tell you what, it's going to be fun. Now, looking at the schedule coming up for this week for the Southland, we have only 2 games. Everybody else is off. Incarnate Word will take on Lamar. That'll be a good game. That's Saturday at 3 o'clock. And Southeast Louisiana goes to UT Rio Grande. Everybody else has the week off before the stretch run. So, again, wow, what a game it was. In the SWAC coming up this week, Arkansas Baptist visits Alcorn State. Southern takes on Prairie View. Florida A&M will take on Alabama State. Grambling will take on Jackson State. Mississippi Valley, as we said, takes on Texas Southern. And Bethune-Cookman takes on Alabama A&M. So a good week, a good win for the Lions. Now they get a week off before they get ready for Houston Christian. All right, let's get to the high school section. And not many games this week. A lot of teams had this week off, but we do have some scores to tell you about. Again, not many scores, so we'll probably do some more classifications than normal. But let's start in Class 6A District 2, where Midland got by Red Bluff, California, 14-6. Midland Lee beat Somerset Academy out of Nevada, 61-6. Odessa Permian still undefeated. They beat a team out of Camden, New Jersey, 28-13. And Arizona Compass got by Odessa, 31-27. District 3 and 4 were off. District 5 had district play. Denton Geyer over Braswell, 51-7. Flower Mound nips Little Elm, 14-12. It was Hebert over Flower Mound. Marcus, final score was 56-28, and then Louisville over Wakeland, 38-8. District 6 and 7 were open. District 8 played, though. Trinity beat South Grand Prairie, 24-17. Haltom City all over Irving Nimitz, 56-0. L.D. Bell beat Grand Prairie, 51-13, and Irving MacArthur won the Battle of Irvings as they beat Irving High, 45-0. District 9, 10, and 11, and it's our district, was open. District 12, this is the district we will play in the first round of the playoffs. Coppers Cove over Bryan, 56-14. It was Midway over Temple, 33-13, and Harker Heights doubled up on Lake Belton by the count of 20-10. Don't forget Crowley back home this Friday night to take on Red Oak. Kickoff is set for 7 o'clock as we start the second half of district play. So we're now waiting for Class 5A scores to get up. Tell you what, it was a nice little week off for everybody. I know Coach Lynn and the staff and everybody was glad to kind of take a breath and get ready for the second half of the season. All right, Class 5A, Division 1, District 2. Amarillo Caprock loses to Abilene, 42-0. Amarillo over Tascosa, 45-20. Monterey beats Friendship Memorial, 49-17. And Friendship over Lubbock, 55-7. District 3, Azle loses to Denton High, 49-6. Denton Ryan over Sherman, 40-27. And Fossil Ridge beat Saginaw, 30-20. Chisholm Trail was open. District 4, it was O.D. White getting by Brewer, 34-28. South Hills over Northside, 54-14. Arlington Heights nips Pascal, 28-21. And it was Trimble Tech all over Fort Worth Poly, 62-6. District 5, McKinney North over Frisco Centennial, 56-7. Melissa just trounces Frisco Heritage, 76-13. Frisco Reedy, 51-3 over Lebanon Trail. And Frisco Lone Star, 62-0 over Liberty. Boy, a lot of blowouts this past week. In fact, the teams that lost combined only scored 23 points, with Liberty, of course, being shut out. District 6, Highland Park gets a win over Richland, 45-42. Neyman Forest upsets Birdville, 28-20. And Carrollton Creekview wins over Carrollton R.L. Turner, 21-7. District 7 and 8 were open. District 9 in Class 5A Division 1. Baytown Sterling over Goose Creek Memorial, 28-21. Beaumont United over Galveston Ball, 39-14. Port Arthur Memorial beat Beaumont Westbrook, 21-7. LaPorte was open, and Lufkin in a defensive battle gets by New Caney, 7-0. Class 5A Division 2, District 2, it was Paladura over Abilene Cooper, 35-7. Wichita Falls Memorial beat Coronado, 59-7. And Legacy over Lubbock Cooper, 37-14. District 3, Argyle continues to win. They beat Eagle Mountain, 56-21. It was Colleyville Heritage getting by the Colony, 24-17. And Lucas Lovejoy continues to roll. They beat Nevada Community by the count of 70-7. District 4 in a tight one. Anna over Frisco, 16-14. Another tight one. Salina over Emerson, 17-14. Denison, the Yellow Jackets pick up a win, 55-14 over Independence. Frisco Memorial was open. And then Panther Creek gets by Prosper Richland, 27-7. District 5, Adamson was open. Hillcrest shuts out Woodrow Wilson, 7-0. Mesquite Poteet over Thomas Jefferson, 53-0. Sauk had no problem with Molina, 68-0. And this is probably an upset. Samuel upsets Dallas Segaville, 16-14. That really hurts Segaville's chances to get second place. Now they've got Sauk coming up this week. They're going to have to, they're going to have to strap it up for that ball game. District 6, 7, and 8 were open in Class 5A Division 2. Let's now go to Class 4A, where some teams played, district play. Don't forget Crowley and Red Oak coming up this Friday night at 7 o'clock. The big, big game, though, in the state, North Crowley and Waxahachie. We'll talk about that when we do all the schedules. Class 4A Division 1. District 3, it was Lubbock Estacada over Andrews, 40-10. Glenrose blows out Midland Greenwood, 35-17. Shallow Water gets by Plainview, 34-10. And in overtime, Leveland gets by to San Angelo Lakeview, 35-34. District 4, Alvarado picks up a district win over Carrollton Ranchview, 38-35. Aubrey knocks off Springtown, 21-14. Decatur blows out Lake Dallas, 47-35. And Godley all over the Castleberry line, 64-10. District 5, it is Eastern Hills over Benbrook, 30-20. Dunbar gets by Diamond Hill Jarvis, 21-14. Kennedale over Carter Riverside, 31-21. And in a defensive battle, Fort Worth Southwest over Western Hills, 14-8. District 6, Carter gets by North Dallas, 16-6. Pinkston upsets Conrad in overtime, 35-34. Kimball all over Spruce, 42-7. Lincoln was open this past week. And Wilmer Hutchins gets by Roosevelt, 55-12. In District 7, Cattle Mills was open. Sulphur Springs over Ferris, 42-27. Paris gets by Kaufman, 39-20. Waxahachie Life gets by Maybank, 41-28. District 8, it was Lindale over Bullard, 55-28. Henderson knocks off Chapel Hill, 34-31. Kilgore gets by Jacksonville, 42-24. And Longview Pine Tree over Palestine, 42-10. District 9, it was Vider over Bridge City, 27-3. Huffman Hargrave over Little Cypress Morrisville, 28-21. Liberty loses to Livingston, 21-14. And Lumberton was open. Class 4A Division 2, District 2 was open. District 3, Borger over River Road, 49-7. As we said, Leveland over San Angelo Lakeview, 35-34 in overtime. Lubbock Estacado picks up a win over Andrews, 40-10. Lubbock Cooper Liberty, 49-14 over Dumas. And Perryton gets by Childress by the count of 35-31. District 4, only one game. Brock all over Burke Burnett, 72-7. Bridgeport, Graham, Iowa Park, and Mineral Wells were open. District 5. Peaster in a shootout beats Hillsborough 76-49. Glen Rose over Midland Greenwood 35-17. Kemp over Founders Classic Academy 39-7. And Boyd all over Venus 63-6. District 6, 7, and 8, and 9, and 10 were open except for Shepherd beating Katie Harmony 52-0. Houston Scarborough in District 11 over Fur 50-0. And North Forest over Cashmere 48-14. Class 3A Division 1. Let's look at those scores. Don't forget Crowley and Red Oak coming up Friday night at 7 o'clock. Red Oak, of course, the new district team. They moved up from 5A to 6A. Class 3A Division 1, District 3, Early over Bowie, 45-20. Moore over Purcell, 73-7. Lano gets by Brady, 45-13. El Dorado over San Angelo TLCA, 28-24. Midland Christian gets by Wall, 34-26. Early over Bowie, 45-20. Boyd, as we said, beat Venus 63-6. Idaloo gets by Vernon 7-0. And Peaster over Hillsborough 76-49. District 5, only one district game. Gunner over Dallas A-plus Academy 56-6. Dallas Like Folk, Pilot Point, Pottsboro, and Whitesboro were open. District 6 played. Whitney upsets Grandview 56-42. Mahia over Grosbeck 42-35. And Palmer gets a victory 1-0 over Keene. Keene has dropped football. They do not have enough players because of injuries, so everybody that plays Keene will get an automatic district win. District 7, Commerce blows out Eustis 65-0. Mount Vernon over Mineola 71-7. And Malakoff over Rains 57-2. When we come back, we'll preview coming up next week or this week's games. We got some good ones in all classes. This is the best sports show on the internet here on the BGC Sports Network. Don't you go away. We'll come right back and we'll talk about Crowley and Red Oak.
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3: 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All right, let's do the schedules for this week, and everybody's in district play now. All right, Class 6A, District 2. It'll be Midland taking on Odessa, Midland Lee against Permian, one of the best rivalries in the state. And San Angelo Central will take on Midland Greenwood. District 3, Aledo plays Arlington Bowie. This could be for the district title. Arlington will play at Granbury. Weatherford goes to Lamar. And Martin will take on Sam Houston. In District 4, Byron Nelson will take on Keller. Justin Northwest goes to South Lake Carroll. That's a 7 o'clock kick. Keller Central will be at Northwest Eaton. And Keller Timber Creek will be at Boswell. District 5, it'll be Denton Braswell taking on Little Elm. Denton Geyer goes to Louisville. That could be for a playoff spot. Flower Mound will take on Flower Mound Marcus. And Frisco Wakeland will take on Louisville Hebron. District 6, Allen will blow out McKinney. Prosper will take on Prosper Rock Hill. McKinney Boyd will take on Princeton, and Dallas Jesuit will take on Walnut Grove. District 7, this could be a good one. Capel at Plano, Richardson at Plano East. It will be Plano West taking on Berkner, and Lake Highlands will take on Richardson Pierce. District 8, Trinity will blow out Irving MacArthur. Haltom City and Bell, this could be for a playoff spot. Grand Prairie will take on Irving Nimitz, and Irving will take on South Grand Prairie. District 9, Garland will take on North Garland. Garland Rowlett will take on Lakeview Centennial. Garland Satchie will take on South Garland. That'll be a win. And the Battle of Wiley. Wiley will take on Wiley East. District 10, Forney will take on Mesquite Horn. Longview goes to Rockwall. That could be for a district title. North Forney will take on Tyler Legacy. And Rockwall Heath will go to Royce City. And now our district. Crowley will take on Red Oak, 7 o'clock at Crowley ISD Stadium. Skyline will take on Mansfield Lake Ridge. Duncanville will take on Mansfield. And here is the game probably in the state. North Crowley goes to Waxahachie, number 1 versus number 3. Waxahachie, the number 1 team in the state. Both teams undefeated, both in the regular season and district. This is going to be a happening. As the late Gorilla Monsoon would say for his wrestling TV calls, this is going to be an all-out war. Waxahachie does not lose much at home. I think Waxahachie will take them, but it's going to be a war. This will decide the district championship in District 11. Again, that's at Lumpkin Stadium in Waxahachie. District 12, Brian will take on Hewitt Midway. Coppers Cove will take on Colleen Chaparral, and Colleen Harker Heights will take on Temple. Lake Belton is open. Tell you what, if Crowley didn't play this week, you know where I'd be. I'd be at Lumpkin Stadium watching that game. That's going to be a war. Two heavyweights, two powerhouses, two great traditions in Texas football down here with North Crowley and Waxahachie. Whew, tell you what, if you're going, get there early. Get there on Thursday for a parking spot because that place will be packed. It's been a while since I've been to Lumpkin Stadium, but if I know parking, you better get there early if you're going. Class 5A, Division 1, District 2. Abilene will take on Friendship Memorial. Amarillo will play Lubbock Monterey. Amarillo Caprock will take on Wolford Friendship. And Tascosa will take on Lubbock. District 3, Fossil Ridge is open. Azle will take on Sherman. Denton will take on Chisholm Trail. And Denton Ryan will play Saginaw. District 4 is open this week. District 5, Frisco Centennial will be at Melissa. Frisco Heritage at Frisco Lone Star, Frisco Liberty at Lebanon Trail, and Frisco Reedy take on McKinney North. McKinney North's a good ball club this year. District 6, Carrollton Creekview is open. Newman Smith will take on Naaman Forest. R.L. Turner will lose at Highland Park, and Birdville will take on Richland. This is a rival game. They'll play this at Birdville ISD Complex. Again, just like North Crowley and Waxahachie, if you're going, you better get there early because of parking. District 7, Crandall will take on North Mesquite. West Mesquite will beat Bryan Adams. Sunset will lose to Tyler, and Dallas W.T. White will lose to Mesquite. District 8, it'll be Burleson Centennial at Mansfield Legacy. Cedar Hill against Mansfield Summit. Cleburne will lose at Midlothian, and DeSoto will take on Lancaster. That'll be for a playoff spot at Tiger Stadium in Lancaster. District 9, Baytown Goose Memorial will take on Beaumont United. Baytown Sterling will take on Beaumont Westbrook. Galveston Ball will take on New Caney. And LaPorte will take on Port Arthur Memorial. Class 5A, Division 2, District 2. Wichita Falls Legacy is open. Abilene Cooper will take on Lubbock Cooper. Abilene Wiley will take on Wichita Falls Memorial. And Paladura will take on Lubbock Coronado. District 3, Nevada Community will take on the Colony. Eagle Mountain will take on Grapevine. They're going to honor the 1996 state championship team with Coach Mike Sneed, the 20th anniversary. So if you're going to there, you get to see that 96 team. And then they'll do it in 2 years because, of course, Grapevine also won it in 98. District game, though, this will be a battle. Could be for the district title. Argyle and Lucas Lovejoy. Todd Dodge going up against Argyle. Be a heck of a game. Both teams undefeated in district play. Lovejoy undefeated in the season. So this is a top 10 matchup in Class 5A Division 2. Class 5A Division 2 District 4, and it will be at Frisco Memorial. Salina will take on Frisco Independence. Denison will be at Frisco, and Frisco Emerson will take on Prosper Richland. District 5, Dallas ISD. Seagoville will lose to South Oak Cliff. Mesquite Poteet will take on Samuel. Hillcrest will beat Molina, and Adamson will take on Dallas Jefferson. That's a battle for last place. Woodrow Wilson is open. District 6, can Greenville finally get a win this year? They play White House. Hallsville will take on Marshall. Mount Pleasant will take on Terrell, and Nacogdoches will take on Texas High. District 7, Arlington-Seguin will take on Mansfield-Timberview. Timberview should win this one. Burleson at Corsicana. Ennis comes to Joshua, and Everman will take on Midlothian Heritage. District 8, Belton will take on Brian Rutter. Brenham will take on Waco University, and Colleen Ellison will take on Waco High. That could be for a playoff spot, too. Now, so, you know, you're getting in the second half of the season. Everybody start jockeying for playoffs, but you got some good games there in Class 6A and Class 5A, but that North Crowley-Waxahachie game, Argyle and Lucas Lovejoy, man, what a game that will be. All right, Class 4A, Division 1, District 2, Canyon will be at Hereford, Canyon Randall will take on Pampa, and Canyon West Plains will be at Dumas. District 3, Andrews has the week off, Midland-Greenwood takes on San Angelo Central, Plainview will take on Gunner, and Pflugerville-Conley will take on San Angelo-Lakeview. District 4 in district play, Alvarado will take on Castleberry, Aubrey goes to Decatur, Godley will visit Springtown, and Lake Dallas goes to Carrollton Ranchview. District 5, Benbrook will take on Kennedale. That'll be a good one. Dunbar will take on Southwest. That's a big, big rivalry in Fort Worth ISD. Eastern Hills takes on Western Hills, and Carter Riverside will take on Diamond Hill Jarvis, the Battle of the Eagles. District 6, Dallas Carter will take on Pinkston. Conrad will take on Dallas Kimball. North Dallas is open. Spruce will be at Wilmer Hutchins, and Dallas Roosevelt will take on Lincoln. District 7, Cattle Mills will take on Maybank. Paris will be beating Ferris, and Kaufman will take on Waxahachie Life. Sulphur Springs is open. District 8 is open. District 9, Bridge City will take on Huffman Hargrave. Liberty is open. Little Cypress Morrisville will take on Livingston, and Lumberton will take on Vider. District 10, Fort Bend Willeridge will take on Sugarland Harmony. Houston Austin will take on Stratford, and Houston Northside will take on Houston Sterling. Class 4A Division 2. District 2, Big Spring at Pecos. Well, that's a long road trip. Fort Stockton will be at Seminole, and Monahans will take on Snyder. District 3, Borger will take on Lubbock Cooper Liberty. Leveland is open this week. Lubbock Estacado will take on Parrington. Bridgeport plays Graham. Brock goes to Glenrose. That could be for the district title. Burke Burnett is open, and Iowa Park visits Mineral Wells. District 5, Glenrose will take on Brock. Hillsboro will take on Venus. And Kemp will take on Dallas Uplift Hampton Prep. District 6, it will be Gainesville taking on Ponder. Crum will take on Singer. Lake Worth visits Van Alstyne. District 7, Bonham will take on North Lamar. Farmersville will play Sunnyville. Quinlan Ford will play Wills Point. District 8, Carthage will beat Pittsburgh. Center will take on Longview Spring Hill. And Gilmer will take on Texarkana Pleasant Grove. District 9, Athens will take on Brownsboro. Excuse me, Canton will take on Van. Madisonville will take on Rusk. District 13, Brownwood will take on Waco La Vega. Gatesville will take on Waco Conley. And Robinson will take on Salado. So that's Class 4A. Let's now go down to Class 3A. Again, Crowley taking on Red Oak Friday night at 7 o'clock. Should be a great ball game. Can't wait to see just how refreshed and rejuvenated Crowley will be as we start the second half of the season. What's good is three of the next five games are home. The only road trips are at Duncanville and at Lake Ridge. All right, Class 3A, Division 1, District 2. Clyde will take on Odessa Compass Academy. Kermit will play Jim Ned, and Lamisa will take on Sweetwater. District 3, Early will take on San Angelo TLCA. Ingram Moore is open. Lano will take on Wall. District 4, Bowie goes to Peaster. Boyd is open, and Paradise will beat Vernon. District 5, Pilot Point will play Pottsboro. Gunner will take on Plainview. Dallas Life Oak Academy takes on Whitesboro, and Dallas A-Plus Academy is open. District 6, it'll be Grandview taking on Grosbeck. Keene will lose to Whitney 1-0. That game will be a forfeit. Again, Keene has dropped football for this year and next year, and West will take on Mahia. District 7, Commerce takes on Malakoff. That could be for a playoff spot. Emory Rains will take on Mount Vernon. Eustis will take on Winsboro. Mineola is open. District 8, Atlanta will play Tatum. Gladewater will take on Gladewater Sabina in a rival game. And Liberty Island will take on White Oak. District 9, Crockett will take on DeBole. Fairfield will take on Palestine Westwood. Trinity will play Huntington. District 10, Anahuac will have Buna. It will be Cold Spring Oakhurst taking on Kirbyville. East Chambers will play Orangefield, and Cleveland Tarkington has the week off. Class 3A Division 2, District 2. Idaloo at Lubbock Roosevelt. Littlefield will take on Muleshoe. Slayton is open. District 3, Alpine at Cahoma. Anthony will take on Stanton. That'll be at Van Horn. And Crane will take on San Angelo Grape Creek. District 4, Breckenridge takes on Wichita Falls City View. Henrietta will play Holiday. Jacksboro will play Merkel. District 5, Clifton will be taking on Eastland. Comanche goes to Millsap. Millsap's rolling right now. Bulldogs playing real, real well. Dublin will play Hamilton, and Raya Vista will take on Toller. The good thing about about Millsap is they've already played Toller, so they don't have to worry about them anymore. District 6, Cedar Hill Trinity Leadership and Dallas Inspired Vision are open. Dallas Gateway Charter taking on Madison, and Maypearl will visit Scurry Rosser. District 7, Bells will play at Valley View. Blue Ridge will be taking on Howe. Callisburg is open. Leonard will be at Sadler, S&S Consolidated. District 8, Edgewood is open. Gilmer Harmony will play Quitman. Grand Saline will take on Paris Chisholm. And Prairie Land will take on Lone Oak. District 9, DeKalb will play Redwater. Hooks will play New Boston. And Hugh Springs will take on Queen City. So that is your schedule for this week. Tell you what, some great, great ball games coming up this week. Of course, Crowley and North Crowley, or Crowley and Red Oak. North Crowley taking on Waxahachie. You've got Argyle taking on Lucas Lovejoy, Permian and Midland Lee. If you've never seen a Permian Midland Lee game, and if you're out in West Texas, just go, because wow, that's a rivalry. I mean, Friday Night Lights started up with that movie, and also the TV series, and it's Lee and Permian. Going to be a war. We got some wars this week. We got some big wars this week, so we'll see what happens. Got about 2 minutes left. Of course, two big games in the SEC, as we talked about. Oklahoma taking on Texas, 2:30 in the Cotton Bowl, and then Georgia and Alabama. College game day will be there. Wow. I mean, yeah, wow. We've talked about the schedules all over, and the way Georgia's playing, the way Alabama's playing, going to be good. You know, everybody says Texas should whip Oklahoma. It's still Texas OU. Doesn't matter. Both teams could have no losses. Both teams could have no wins. Doesn't matter. You're going to throw out the records. It's Texas OU. That's all, you know. Texas, I think, will win, as I talked about earlier. But again, it's Texas OU, and that's all you got to say. Just like it's Georgia Alabama, doesn't matter the records, doesn't matter anything. It's Georgia and Alabama. So I hope everybody comes out for the Crowley game. It's Youth Night. We honor all the youth football players in the Crowley Youth Association. So come on out. 7 o'clock kick. If you can't be there, be sure and listen at bgcsports.net. And as we start the second half of the season, Crowley in a good position right now. If they can beat Red Oak, that's 2-1 in district play. And then we go to Duncanville next week. Who knows? Who knows? You know, but I think we need to beat Mansfield Lake Ridge. We need to beat Mansfield, and we need to beat Red Oak. That'll give us four wins. If we can get five, that puts us at third place. We're not going to get first or second. We know that already. But it's going to be a war. And then, of course, Texas OU coming up on
2: Saturday at 2:30. Hey, have a great week. We will talk to you next time here on the best sports show on the internet. Again, Crowley and Red Oak, Friday, 7 o'clock. Should be fun. Come on out. Wear your purple. 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Let's see if we can get another W in the put another number in the win column. And East Texas A&M, of course, open this week. What a thrill that was to see that kick going over the crossbar from 50 yards. We'll talk to you next time here on the best sports show on the internet. 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And as always, hook 'em horns and go Eagles.
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25: Jerry has a little lamb, little lamb, little lamb. Jerry has a little lamb who goes by the name of CD. Yeah, like that.
26: I can just imagine him in a meeting. You know, yes, this is the contract I've been waiting for. Thank you very much, Steve. Thank you very much, Jerry. And he signs his name, and then he stands up and he says, I'm going to go ahead and have the surgery now. You can't turn a football over 17 times and think you're going to win a game. Can't do it. Won't do it.
27: $230 million. Guaranteed. That's just filthy.
26: I mess up his name. I can't even get it. That's a kitty. That's a kitty. That's a kitty. Chain killer. But at the same time, oh, we're going to shackle them in? We're going to take over? You are not Diana Prince. This is not the mascara.
28: I saw it coming. That's why I went solo.
29: You'll never see me coming.
26: Welcome to every living and breathing intelligent biped on the planet Earth. To this sick show. It's your boy, the man, the myth, the hashtag, la-la-la-la-la-la-la-legend. In my own mind, big day, talking not only sports, but news of all kinds. Also, welcome to those checking us out on this sick podcast and getting a sick taste over on Spotify, Google Podcasts, Apple Podcasts, Overcast, Pocket Cast, and Radio Public. And like always, if you agree with me or not about whatever I'm going to say on this sick show, I don't give a flip. You can hit me up on X at This Sick Show and at This Sick Host. And lastly, must always give a shout out to all my sick listeners out there listening over in the land of the lucky charms, Ireland, the home of that yummy dim sum, Hong Kong, Rocco, Speeda, with your Swedish meatballs swimming in a big bowl of marinara, Portugal, the home of port, Canada, with all your maple syrup, Mises, skin, walkers, and yetis, Mexico, the home of avocados from Mexico, Pakistan, no pulling on the turtles, no pulling on the nunners, and no pulling on the Punjabi. Thank you. Come again. Thailand, home of the Thais. Japan, the home of Koshela. Germany, Donka. Peru, home of the Limas. India, shining bright like a diamond. The Netherlands, home of Geppetto and that little wooden boy with the elongated nose, and every time he told a lie, he got longer and longer and longer and longer. The Philippines, home of the world's most beautiful beaches and volcanoes. Poland, home of that delicious pierogi. 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Singapore, with your magnificent waterfalls in your airport. Ukraine, the breadbasket of Europe. Costa Rica, with your incredible national parks. Colombia, I'm swinging that dark roast right about now. Hold on. That is so good. And yes, these United States of

0: Man, did we come away with a big one. The Dallas Cowboys took this thing to the very end of the belt. It was a battle of heavyweights in Texas. As the Dallas Cowboys defeat the Houston Texans. Actually, they came back from 10 down by halftime to defeat the Houston Texans by a score of 34 to 30. Dak Prescott went 32 of 45 for 335 yards, throwing one touchdown against C.J. Stroud, who threw for 21 for 31, 347 yards and two touchdowns. Javonte Williams had 19 carries, 62 yards, three touchdowns. Hey, Bonte, bro, I'm so glad you're on our team. We got ourselves a running back, y'all. And the star of the show, you can't say nothing else about it, C.D. Lamb, 185 yards on 18 catches. This dude almost broke 200 yards in a game. I can't remember the last time we saw 200 yards in a game. Can you? Can you? Listen, it went down like this. In the first quarter, C.J. Stroud puts the Houston Texans on board, going across the middle to Nico Collins for 7 yards, touchdown. Fairbairn hits that extra point, making it 7-0. But then, with 5:10 left to go in the first quarter, Brandon Moonshot Aubrey hits a 39-yard field goal. Makes it 7-3. Texans are still up. Then Fairbairn comes down. He does his best Aubrey impersonation. Is that the word? Yeah. And he hits a 51-yard field goal with 1 minute 49 seconds left to go, going up 10-3 on the Dallas Cowboys. Second quarter, here come the Cowboys. 12 minutes and 30 seconds left to go. Brandon Moonshot Aubrey from 50 yards out, making the score 10-6. Then here comes Fairbairn doing his moonshot impression, 39 yards, making it 13-6, Houston up on Dallas. But then here comes Fairbairn with no time on the clock, trying to be like Brandon Aubrey again, hits a 54-yard field goal to make it 16-6 at the half. I ain't gonna lie, I thought we were gonna lose that game. Right then and there, I thought it was over. But hold on, Big Day. There's two more quarters to go. Third quarter, 12:55. Javonte Williams rushes on the left, 8 yards, touchdown. Brandon Aubrey's cut, 16-13. Then here comes C.J. Stroud again. He throws a pass deep right. Nico Collins, end zone, 22 yards, touchdown. Houston remains up 22-13. Then point after was good, making it 23-13. Then here comes the Cowboys, 6:49 in the third quarter. Javonte Williams rushes straight up the middle, 1 yard. TD, baby. That made the score 23-19. Houston was still up. Then, in the third quarter, 6:49 left to go. Brandon Aubrey, he hits another one, making it 23-20. Then, fourth quarter, here's where it really went down. 11:17 left to go on the clock. Javonte Williams rushed right. 2 yards, touchdown. Aubrey good. We go up 27-3. Okay, Cowboys. Then, with 2:23 left to go in the game. Oh, my gosh. Who is Marks? Marks goes in, 6 yards out, touchdown. Fairbairn, good. Houston goes up 30-27. And then, with 40 seconds left to go in the game, Dakota Prescott passes short across the middle, Who gets the catch? None other than Jerry had a little lamb, CD. Goes in from 12 yards out, making the score 34-30. Touchdown. Aubrey kicks it good, 34-30. Then in a last ditch effort, the Houston Texans throw a Hail Mary. It comes down, back in the end zone. Everybody scrambles for it. Looks like they got it. No, they don't have it. Dallas wins. Dallas wins. As you can see, I have no voice. This is what happens when you follow the Dallas Cowboys. This is what happens when the Cowboys have you on every play. You're holding your breath. Our defense sucks. Our defense sucks. We have to have the worst defense in the entire NFL this year. You let C.J. Stroud, you made him look like he was Brett Favre or Aaron Rodgers or Tom Brady. Stroud looked like Tom Brady back there. And Nico Collins, bro, welcome back. He had been injured, but he did it for the Texans, man. He showed up in a huge way. But you can't say enough about C.D. Lamb. C.D. Lamb reminds me of our own Jason Witten. Remember, Jason Witten seemed to always be open. That when he played, that's C.D. Lamb. Some way, somehow, C.D. Lamb is getting open. And he might be the best route runner in the game right now. But he's been open, and he's been making some spectacular moves after the catch to get extra yards. And to be open for that last touchdown when they knew we were going to CD. Oh, also, hey, George Pickens, thanks for the pick. Thanks for the inadvertent block, my man. CeeDee Lamb, man, you can't say enough. And I think I said 18 catches. He had 17 catches, 189 yards. But it don't matter about the catches. 189 yards. You're literally 11 to 12 yards away from having 200 yards in one game. That's absolutely incredible, y'all. I just don't know what else to say about it. Cowboys went to Houston and almost laid an egg. That shows you how dangerous our offense is. Just imagine if we had a defense that was as dangerous as our offense. Where would we be right now? Well, we'd probably be undefeated. And we probably would be number one in the NFC East. But that remains to be seen. We still got a season to go. We're 2-2 now. Hooray. Thank you, we're not 1-3. But being at 2-2, I think we're, you know, tied up with the I-8s. Hold on. Let me check. Let me see if I can find the what you call it. But I think we're tied with the Iants and the Skinwalkers. I think we're all 2-2. Let me see. Hold on. You know what? I thank God for Google. Where would we be without Google? No, I don't want NFL scores. I want the standings. There we go. Here we go. Right. Okay. The New York Iants are number one in the East? What in the world is going on? What in the Sam Hill is going on? The Eagles, or the Uggles as I call them, are 2-2. Cowboys are 2-2. And the Washington Skinwalkers are 1-3. Wow. The Iants are 3-1. Wow. Don't look like the Iants are the Iants anymore. They're looking like the Giants of old right now. But they've lost one game, so basically we're one game out of first place. Tied with the Uggles. So it's a happy day for me and Cowboy Nation out there. Thank you, Dakota Prescott and CeeDee Lamb, for showing up for this game. And George Pickens, you did your job. And Javonte Williams, bruh. Second coming of Emmitt Smith, possibly? I don't know. Remains to be seen. All right. Gotta go to commercial break. I'm tired. My voice is just horrible. But stay tuned. When we come back, we got a lot more for you. Right here on this sick and very happy show.
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3: I need help, fella. Like,
5: last thing in my argument. I'ma just name off these stats that Drake May is either first or second in quarterback situations. 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He's all number one in those stats, statistically, in quarterback rating situations.
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15: 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What? Oh, I'm sorry. Oh, we're back. 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And lastly, follow us on Facebook, Instagram, YouTube, TikTok, Threads, and on X, all at BGCSN1. In case you haven't heard, there's a little thing going around about the WNBA. And it's concerning transgender athletes. And transgender athletes are trying to get into the WNBA. And the WNBA is now having to rewrite their charter because within their charter, it says any person and does not state woman. It does not state man. It says any person, right? Okay. There's been a lot of pushback about this. A lot of people are saying that, you know, men who find themselves or call themselves to be women shouldn't participate in women's sports. Well, I got news for you.

0: absolutely agree. You can't put a man in the middle of women and thinking that they can compete with a man. It doesn't work. And I've known some talented women. I played with a couple of women just in scrimmage, who were bad to the bone in college, when I was in college. And when I got serious, there was no stopping me. They couldn't play defense. And it just may be with that individual person in that regard. But when it comes to going to the hole and going up over them and dunking over them with my chin over the rim, they can't do that. Not yet. And the fact of the matter is that men are just more physical. We're physical. We don't believe in just, backing you down. We believe in running over you. And I guarantee you, anytime a man runs over a woman full speed, there's going to be consequences and repercussions for the lady. Now, I know you're sitting there saying, well, that's a male chauvinist point of view. That's a male chauvinist way of saying it. You're a male chauvinist. No, I'm not. I got two daughters. And when they were in school, through junior high and high school, I wanted them to play sports. Get in there and play basketball. Run track. Do what you got to do. If you're good enough to make the man's team, the boys' team, then make the boys' team. I back any woman who dares to play in the NBA. See, a lot of you don't know, there was a woman who actually got drafted. She's the only woman to be drafted in the NBA to play on the team. I forget. I think her name is, was it Althea Gibson? Or is Althea Gibson in tennis? But there was a woman. She was a really tall woman, too. And she was drafted to play in the NBA and then turned around and got pregnant. And once she got pregnant, she couldn't play. And they never asked her to come back after that. Hold on a second. Let me Google right quick. What was the woman's name who was drafted to play in the NBA years ago? Let's see if we Google. It says her name was, oh, I was way off. Her name was Lucia Harris, also known as Lucia Harris Stewart. She was selected in the 7th round of the 1977 NBA draft as the 137th overall pick by the New Orleans Jazz, making her the first and only woman ever officially drafted in the NBA. Well, there you go. Althea Gibson was in tennis. But Lucia Harris, yeah, she was drafted. She's the only woman that's ever done it. And as good as Caitlin Clark is, she didn't get drafted in the NBA. And as frail as she seems, I'm just saying, allegedly, I don't know, but allegedly, the way that the women were knocking her down the last 2 years, now she ain't taking no junk. She up all up in their face now, and I applaud her for that. And Sophie Cunningham got her back. Way to go, Soph. But Caitlin Clark would not be able to play in the NBA. let alone start in the NBA, unless there's some politics going on and they just want her to be in there. There's a guy, and his name is Clay Travis. He's a sports radio host. And he basically came out and said, I'm going to buy a team, a franchise team, in the WNBA. I'm going to take $10 million, I'm going to buy a team, and I'm going to call them the Nashville Balls. And he said he named them the Nashville Balls because of the Balls, the B-O-L-S, you know, the Volunteers. Now, he said this jokingly, right? After he proposed buying a WNBA expansion franchise for the city of Nashville. He said on social media, he would have an all-inclusion policy in the women's sports if he had his own sports league. His remarks drew widespread media coverage, online debate, and commentary across sports and political commentary platforms. Well, yeah, it did. Because this is a hot subject. I got a snippet of what he said, so I want to play that for you so he can explain himself what he said, because I don't want to put words in his mouth. Here he is, and this is courtesy of Fox Sports.
1: I want a WNBA franchise. I'm prepared to be the majority owner of that franchise, and I will move them to Nashville. We will call them the Nashville Balls, B-A-L-L-S, which kind of has a nice little ring with the Nashville Vols, which is the Volunteers for people who are not familiar with Tennessee athletics. So we would be the Nashville Balls, and it would be the most inclusive team in the history of women's athletics. We would have an entirely trans men pretending to be women roster. We would never lose a game. Waiting to hear back from the WNBA. Nashville has historically been a very prominent, supportive city for women's basketball. I think it would be a fantastically successful franchise, and I'm excited to be the biggest, best, most successful owner of a WNBA franchise in the history of the league.
0: I hear you. Yeah, I hear you. Will he do it? I don't think so. I don't think so. And if he were to attempt something like that, it would be tremendous backlash. And I guarantee you, there's some that might see it, but I don't think you would sell out the arena. Then again, you know, it just came to my mind. Have you ever seen that movie, Joanna Man? Yeah, that's what it would be like. I remember that movie. What's the guy's name who played Joanna? He plays a good transgender. He's done it a few times. He did it in Life. Remember that movie with Eddie Murphy and Martin Lawrence? Life. Yeah, that movie. He said, you were scared, weren't you? Don't be scared. Don't be scared. Oh, what is his name? Oh, it's on the tip of my tongue. Anyway, let me get back to this. It would be like Joanna Man being in the league if you let a transgender in the WNBA. That's your homework. Go find the movie Joanna Man. And you'll see what I'm talking about. I think Joanna Man was averaging 60-some points a game. That's what it would be like. He or she or he/she would never pass the ball. And they would go court to court dunking the ball. And they would be backing down the other women of the WNBA. And it doesn't matter if you're, you know, Angel Reeves or what's the other girl, Aisha. It wouldn't matter. Juwanna Man would back you down and dunk on you. Aja Wilson, who is a great WNBA player, by the way. I have nothing against her. Yeah. Juwanna Man would come in there and do whatever it is he, she wanted to do. I'm just trying to cover all bases here. I'm not trying to offend anybody. I'm just trying to cover all bases. And I know people are going to be offended by my comments, but hey, I told you in the beginning, I'm not going to do that. That's only in the intro. I'm not going to do that right now. But that it wouldn't fly. Now, let me say this. If there was a transgender league, that might go. They play against other transgender athletes. That would be interesting. That would be real interesting, to say the least. But the WNBA ain't gonna do it. They ain't gonna do it. Not gonna do it. Yeah. Commissioner, what's her name? What is her name? I can't think of her name right now. It'll come to me. She ain't having it. She ain't having it. I'm just telling you right now. This commissioner is not having it. She already got a problem on her hand with Sophie Cunningham saying what she said. And not everybody in the WNBA is on board with transgender athletes coming into the WNBA. Matter of fact, there's more pushback than there is applause. And when there's more pushback than applause, that tells you mouthful right there. The United States of America is a lot of things. We are the melting pot of the world. Yes, we are, hands down. There is nobody like the United States when it comes to people from other religions and other walks of life coming into the United States and having a life within the United States. But that's as far as it goes. Because if you was trying to take a team, a transgender team, to Russia, they ain't ever coming back. You saw what happened to Brittany Griner. And we know, because she was a WNBA superstar and transgender, we know for a fact. What you say? She's not transgender? Yeah, okay. I'll let you hold that one. Yeah, I'll let you hold that one. Anyway, because she is quote unquote, you know, the L word, Russia put her in jail. Russia was talking about 20 years in jail, in prison. Hard labor. Because Russia doesn't play that. They see it as a sign of weakness. They see it as a sign of perversion. So do Muslims. Muslims see it as a sign of perversion. So do Bible-believing Christians. We see it the same way. Why? Because God's word sees it the same way. Now, let me just tell you this. The thing I love most about America is that we are entitled to our opinions. And just like a whole, Everybody got their own opinions. But opinions are like, you know, everybody's got one. That's what I meant to say. I had that back. My dyslexia is kicking in right about now. But United States ain't ready for nothing like that. And the world definitely ain't going to go for that. But I ain't going to lie, it would be interesting to see. I'm just saying. All right. We got a commercial break we got to go to. When we come back, I'm going to go back to last month. Something happened. Everybody talked about it, and I didn't get to talk about it. So I'm going to talk about it when we come back. Don't you touch that dial, as they used to say. Don't scroll. Don't flip. Don't close out your app. We'll be right back. Right here on this sick show.
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7: 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Forget his age, his body of work, his experience, all of what he's done in his era, which is different than Jordan's era, which is different from, you know, Magic and Bird's era, right? These were different times and what he's accomplished with different teams. So to your point about chasing rings, yeah, I think everybody should be doing that.
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0: 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Okay. There was something that happened back on the 4th of July, I believe. Hold on a second. Let me switch to this dark rose. My throat is hurting. Hold on. Man, I was thirsty. Excuse me. Okay. All right. That's better. Yeah, there was something that happened back on the 4th of July that I could not believe when I heard it. I went on and I saw it live on the news and I was just like, what the heck? A daredevil couple scaled the Empire State Building's antenna and unfurled a banner about the power of love and peace, apparently as part of an audacious, high-altitude marriage proposal, which was soon followed by an arrest. Russian climbers Angela Nikola and Ivan Birkus were the subject of a 2024 Netflix documentary a long time ago, back in 2024, called Skywalkers, A Love Story, and it was about their rooftopping exploits and budding romance. They were dressed in all black. It was 100 degrees that day. They were wearing masks, no tethers, which was insane. And the two balanced on a narrow ledge and appeared to kiss atop the New York skyscraper's antenna as news helicopters buzzed by. The banner read, "When the power of love beats the love of power, the world needs peace." Okay. Let's break down that phrase. When the power of love beats the love of power, oh, the world knows peace. Not needs peace, knows peace. See, I don't have my glasses on. That's what I get. My fault. My bad, I take that one. That was on me. I thought it said something else, but it did. Okay. This skyscraper, the antenna, rises up about 1,454 feet above Midtown Manhattan. They were up there for a little bit. As they lingered, I know it got hot and all that black. And after the proposal, as a matter of fact, he got down on one knee on this spire. Do you realize, everybody, my capable audience out there, do you realize how high 1,454 feet is up? And you're gonna get down on one knee on a platform that was only built to hold, what, a pigeon? And you're gonna propose and then kiss? And you had no tether. That means if you had a slipped and fell, you were gone. You were gone. You would have kissed that pavement thoroughly. I mean, it would have been like, and then, and you would have been no more. they were up there on this metal thing. It was 100 degrees in New York on that day. So you know, when you're up higher, you're closer to the sun, huh? Heat rises, y'all. Cold air compresses, it goes down. Heat rises. So they were hot, they were sweaty, and they're up there kissing, hugging, and talking. On the top of this thing. Oh, and let's not forget, they were taking selfies. 1,454 feet up in the air on an antenna which could electrocute you. You have no tether. You could hit the ground at any second, and you're up there taking selfies, kissing and smooching. It would have been really funny, though, if he had a drop the ring, and the ring went all the way down to the Midtown Manhattan Street. That would have been hilarious. Because when they came down immediately, the police emergency service units, officers, were right there waiting. As soon, matter of fact, the officers were going up the ladder as they were coming down. Police body camera showed an officer calling out to them and explaining, "You can't be up here." Well, duh. Duh. I mean, double dun dun dun. Of course you can't be up there. And then they're going to say, and you heard it on the camera, "We're engaged." Woo! Whoopty. Freaking do. You were almost engaged in a lethal fall. I'm just going to say this. God loves y'all. He really loves y'all. If it was me trying to climb up here, and me and my wife, we would be gone. We wouldn't make it. We wouldn't even have made it halfway up there. I'd have been like, babe, what are you doing? "I'm tired. I can't hold on. I can't hold on either." Well, I guess we can and hug each other and fall together. Yeah, right. What is wrong with people? Just to do something that nobody else has done? Okay, I get that. But I ain't gonna put my life on the line, like, not like that. I mean, I'll step in front of a bullet, yeah. I'm taking my chances with that, but I'm not going up to the top 1,454 feet up in the freaking air just to say, "Will you marry me?" Could have did that on the ground, bro. Matter of fact, I'm gonna tell you just how I did it. I did it like nobody else did. And I haven't heard of anybody doing it my way. I went to my wife's mother. As my wife was cleaning up for New Year's, cleaning up her mom's house, her apartment. And while she was cleaning up, I said, "Miss Bryson," I said, "can I talk to you for a second?" She says, "Yes, okay, all right." She wondered what I was doing. I got down on one knee, grabbed her hand, opened up the case, and I said, "Will you give me permission to marry your daughter?" Oh! You should have seen her smiling. She looked at the ring like, "Look at this ring. Oh, yes, you can marry my daughter." That's how you do it. And I didn't have to climb 1,454 feet on a hot metal ledge to get my wife to say, I do. That's crazy. And I know this next statement is going to be controversial, but when it's stupid stuff like this being done, you know, climbing up to volcanoes and hanging off the ledge, you know, being on top of the mountain when the volcano is erupting, or, you know, diving down to the Titanic, or stupid stuff like that. When it comes to that, you don't ever see no brothers engaged in foolishness like that. I'm just saying. You are not going to see. I ain't going to say never. I'm not going to say that, because then a brother going to make me out of a lie if I say it. But the majority of the time, like 99% of the time, you ain't going to see no brothers doing stuff like that. And if I see a brother trying to do some stupid mess like that, after you're done, we are revoking your black man card. You are not a black man. I'm just being real. Because ain't no brother I know doing that. Shoot. You know what I mean? You know, go on a boat, you know, and go to the top of the boat like the Titanic and be at the railing and say, you know, just like the Titanic, and then propose at the railing. Oh, you could do that. Yeah, you can do that. But do you hang off the backside of the boat, both of you swinging with the propeller right under your feet, and say, will you marry me? If you fail, or if that rope broke, that would be the shortest marriage proposal ever on the planet Earth. I'm just keeping it real. Needless to say, they went to jail. Their bond was set at whatever it was set at. And I don't even think I have that information in front of me. Do I have that information? No. But they had to bond out, of course. And they did, because they got money. It's crazy what you can do when you got money. The stuff that you can get out of. You know, that's not a felony. I don't think. I think that's sort of like a misdemeanor, but yeah, it's unauthorized misdemeanor. Gonna climb up a 102-story building to take a selfie and propose. Y'all done lost y'all's mind. Definitely. Mind is gone. And sadly, something like that is gonna happen. I'm not wishing it on nobody. I'm just saying, sadly, something crazy is going to happen if somebody try to do that again. Climbing up the side of skyscrapers and stuff. So, no, stop before you fall. Stop before you lose your life. And then what? You really stuck now in eternity. Unless you're living for the Lord. And now that I'm living for the Lord, ain't no doubt that I love him. I'm done. All right. Coming up next, he's back. The hashtag brother baseball himself, Mr. Willie F.T. Jr. Woo! I can't wait to hear what he's got to say. It's been a long time since he left you. And now he's got to bring you something to step to. Step to. Step to. Willie F.T. Jr. is coming up next. Hey, I'll see you next time right here on this set. show.

0: 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Friday, October 16th at 7 p.m. with the Coach's Edge with Carlos Lynn at 6:55. 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
7: 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From the highest point of fake Texas, it's the hashtag brother of baseball, Willie Epting Jr.
8: The man, the myth.
9: So here is my question for everybody out there. Is it beginning to cool off where you are? Are the leaves beginning to fall? Is the crisp in the air beginning to chill your skin? Well, if it's not, just keep on holding. If it is, that means welcome to the Major League Baseball playoffs. Willie Epting Jr., hashtag Brothers of Baseball Show, BGC Sports Network, coming in, man, checking in live, louder than color. You already know what it is. Baseball fans, are you ready? I hope you are, because we are in the middle of the nitty-gritty. We're going to talk about how we got here in terms of the playoffs. Actually, we're going to talk about where we are. We're going to talk about where we are and how do we get here. Let me put it that way. I have a brand new segment in the second called Confidence Baby. We're going to talk a little bit about that as well. And yeah, man, the baseball season, the baseball playoffs are live, loud, and definitely in color. It has been a cool ride for most fan base, or for some fan bases. If you are a fan base, or if you are a fan of the fan base of the Red Sox, the Astros, the Phillies, the Chicago Cubs, probably not so much. We're going to get into the meat and potatoes here in just a moment. Big Day, what is going on? The dopest engineer on the planet. And I'm going to let this individual say it best.
10: Playoffs? Don't talk about playoffs. You kidding me? Playoffs? I just hope we can win a game.
9: Well, Coach, we are talking about the playoffs because it is playoff time. Before we get going, this first segment, it is being brought to you by us. Who is us? We are us. We are the Big Game Christian Sports Network. Thank you for tuning in to the hottest future online sports network in the collective galaxy. And the dopest engineer in the game actually wrote that, or in the galaxy wrote that. The BGC Sports Network, hashtag BGCSN1 and hashtag BGCSN2. Stream us while you work, cook, or clean at home on Alexa by saying, Alexa, start BGC Sports Network, and check us out at bgcsports.net for upcoming schedules and events. All right, Big Day, baseball fans, sports fans all over the globe, let's go ahead and get into it, because the Major League Playoffs as Coach Jim Mora so eloquently said, are here. So where are we now? Well, I'll tell you. The first series, the wild card series, which featured the Houston Astros, winners of the American League West, the Chicago White Sox, the second place team, and securing the wild card spot, one of the wild card spots out of the American League Central. The New York Yankees renewed pleasantries with the Boston Red Sox, the San Diego Padres, and those Chicago Cubs, and the division winning Atlanta Braves out of the NL East. Yeah, they took on the Philadelphia Phillies. So let's just go ahead and get into why we are where we are. The Chicago White Sox, who have not clinched a series since they won the World Series back in 2005, they go into Houston and they sweep the Astros 2-0. Now, Murakami and Ramos and all those guys, those boppers for the Chicago White Sox in that lineup. If you will remember, in the preview show that we did a couple weeks ago, we talked about how the Chicago White Sox, led by Murakami, have three players with at least 30 home runs each. And this team was just a better team than the Houston Astros. And Jose Altuve and Yordan Alvarez and all the rest, they just could not keep up as Chicago comes to Texas and they beat the Astros 2 straight. All right, moving out east, the Yankees and the Red Sox renewed pleasantries. And I got this one wrong because I thought the Red Sox, as hot as they had been throughout the last really 2/3 of the season with a couple hiccups down the stretch, I thought they had built enough momentum. I thought they had the pitchers in their starting rotation that could offset the power in the bats from the New York Yankees. But as Stone Cold Steve Austin would say, the New York Yankees sweep the Bo Sox right out of the Bronx and right back to Boston 2-0. Aaron Judge did not play in that series. Giancarlo Stanton actually did. So we had a Giancarlo Stanton sighting for the first time since 1987. And then the San Diego Padres, who really struggled offensively for a good probably half of the year. Maybe I probably would say 2/3 of the year, because those first couple of months, they couldn't do anything offensively. And when you think about a lineup that has what they have with Machado and Xander Bogaerts and Ty France, who had a career year this past season, and Fernando Tatis Jr., who I believe I remember right, I picked to win the National League MVP. That dude didn't hit his first home run until like June or something like that. I thought they had built up enough momentum. They obviously have a strong pitching staff. Their bullpen with Mason Miller is A1. And they go in and they sweep the Chicago Cubs. And the Cubs, who were feast or famine for a good part of the year, I thought they were going to be able to ride the coattails of the presumptive MVP for the National League. That, of course, is Pete Crow Armstrong, PCA. And it did not happen. I think PCA was like 0-7 in the wild card series against the Padres with 3 or 4 strikeouts. Not what you would expect from an individual who crossed over into the 40-40 club and was the first Cub to ever do that, if I'm not mistaken. I think Andre Dawson may have come closer. If he did not do it, he came close to doing it way back in like 1987, I want to say. But the Cubs, their bats kind of went silent, and San Diego was able to come out on top and oust the Chicago Cubs. And then finally, we had division mates, division rivals, 2 teams, 2 franchises, 2 fan bases that actually hate each other to the core. And that, of course, is the Atlanta Braves and the Philadelphia Phillies. After going up in the first game in Atlanta, the Phillies won the first game down there in the ATL. It was a doggone good game. Come back in the second game, Austin Riley hits a three-run homer, I believe it was in the bottom of the eighth, to propel the Atlanta Braves to victory in game two. So the finale was, of course, in Atlanta because all of the top seeds had all three games in their park. So Atlanta was able to come back and outlast the Philadelphia Phillies and send them home packing. And I know my man Mike Fuji, he is calling for the heads of a lot of people there. That Phillies team has gotten old right before our eyes. And I think we saw the remnants or the results of a team that obviously needs to get younger and a team that needs to really shore up some things in order to get back. I think they've reached their peak, and they have been in the playoffs for the last 4 or 5 years, either as a wild card or as a division champion. But it was not to be this season. What's going to happen with Bryce Harper? We know he signed that big deal a few years ago. The Phillies may be regretting that now. J.T. Realmuto, one of the better catchers for the last several years. He's up there in age. I think he's like 36. Kyle Schwarber just signed a new deal this past offseason. Of course, he's going to do his thing. The Phillies and the Philly fan base don't ever have to worry about that, whether or not that dude is going to show up or not. So as it stands, and these division series are currently going on as we speak, as the Chicago White Sox are now dealing with their in-division rival in the Cleveland Guardians. Same with the Yankees. They are in their division with the division rival, the Tampa Bay Rays. The San Diego Padres, yep, they had the top-seeded Milwaukee Brewers waiting on them after they were able to outlast the Cubs. So when you look at it from the standpoint of how the brackets just came together, the odds of two division teams playing each other in the first round and then two division teams playing each other again in the second round, that's not something that we're used to seeing in Major League Baseball. But of course, everything has changed over the last few years with the advent of the wild card or the additional wild card games or the wild card teams in the postseason. So it has been a barn burner. We're going to get to a little bit of the American League and the National League Division Series in the next segment. Of course, those games are five games, best of five. And some teams have some work to do. And the Yankees are one of them, as well as the Padres. They're one of them as well. They're the other one, shall I say. They do get the Padres and the Yankees do get the benefit of being able to go home and try to get back into the series. Tampa Bay, man, I really like that club. And I'm going to talk about that there in the second segment with the confidence meter and all those great things that are coming up there. All right, let's continue on with some other baseball news. How about the fact that Shohei Ohtani, who has not hit a home run, I want to say in 2 months. Yeah, that same Shohei Ohtani who has basically dominated Major League pitching and hitters for that matter for the last several years. He is really, really having issues at the plate. And it's like I said, it's been there for a good little while. The Dodgers have decided to move him out of the lead-up or the leadoff spot. And now he is going to possibly move down in the order. So what does that mean? That means that Mookie Betts, who actually has caught fire in these playoffs and towards the end of the season, he's caught a little bit of fire. That means that they may move him back up to the first, up into the leadoff spot. We shall see. Anything bad short of any catastrophe as far as injuries go for the LA Dodgers, I welcome it. I welcome it. You know why? Because I hate them. I hate them. So, you know, even though they probably, I shouldn't say probably, they do have the most talented team in all of Major League Baseball and for sure left in these playoffs, but talent doesn't always win. And even in Major League Baseball, the best team, they don't always win. Baseball is the freakiest sport of all of them when it comes to this. And I say that because we see teams, i.e. the Houston Astros, 81-81, the first time a team that has a non-winning record to win a division, we saw that they were able to make the playoffs, but then we quickly saw how inept and how inefficient that squad is when they lost to the Chicago White Sox. And speaking of the Chicago White Sox, I mentioned it at the beginning of the show. They won the series. They clinched the series for the first time in 21 years or 22 seasons. The last time being, of course, when they won the World Series over the then Houston Astros, who were in the National League then and are in the American League now, yada, yada, yada. And then also the Atlanta Braves. And let me just give y'all a little bit of context and history regarding the Atlanta Braves. I don't mind if the Atlanta Braves win. That is my brother Donnie's favorite team. So I guess by default, I can root for them because of him. But when the Atlanta Braves beat the Philadelphia Phillies 2-1 in that wild card series, that was the first time that they had clinched a series since they won the whole freaking thing back in 2020, I want to say. Whenever that was, the COVID-stricken year where they played the World Series. Actually, they played all the playoff games here in Texas at then or now Globe Life Park. And that's the first time that the Braves have clinched a series since then. So Austin Riley, he's had pretty much a down year, came through big for them. I know Donnie was excited about that. And then Ronald Acuña Jr., he's doing his thing. Of course, Ozzy Albies, he is the longest standing Atlanta Brave currently on that roster. So he is, of course, providing the veteran leadership. And they got stars all up and down that lineup and in that rotation. Chris Sale is going to be in the running for National League Cy Young Award, but I do believe that's going to go to the Miz. Jacob Mizorowski, of course, he is the hurler for the Milwaukee Brewers. All right, come on back on the other side of the break. We're going to wrap up a little bit more of the wild card round, see if we can get some more news out there that's prevalent to what's going on in Major League Baseball. And I'm going to unveil a new segment. Confidence, baby, confidence. Baseball fans all over the planet, big day. Dopest engineer in the world, Willie Epstein Jr., hashtag Brothers Baseball Show. Y'all come back and holler at us.
0: Football tonight is heating up as the Crowley Tough Eagles hit the road to take on the Duncanville Panthers. Friday, October 16th at 7 p.m. with the Coach's Edge with Carlos Lynn at 6:55. And you can catch all of the intense high school football action by listening on TuneIn, Radio Garden, Get Me Radio, radio.net, and of course on Alexa by saying,
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0: We all know. But what you got? What you got? What you got?
1: I think we're losing the words in MVP. Most valuable. How many quarterbacks can you put on the Rams team with Puka Nacua and Davante Adams and come second place in your division? I could name a lot of quarterbacks that can come in second place with that lineup.
0: But this team. Hold up. Wait, hold up. Not to mention, they got the toughest division in football.
2: Hold up.
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everybody. Welcome back to the second segment of the hashtag Brothers of Baseball Show, BGC Sports Network. It's your boy Willie Epstein Jr. I am starting the game. I am going to finish the game. And speaking of the game, that is what this is, the Major League Baseball playoffs, as Jim Mora so eloquently put it in the first segment. Yeah, we are firmly entrenched in the postseason. Just in case you missed it in the first segment, well, I talked about how we got here. Or what? Actually, you know what? I titled it something different. So it's like, where are we now? And here we are now is where we're going to get to here in the second segment. So make sure you guys continue to keep it locked. First segment, of course, we talked about all of that. And then we got into a little bit about the Shohei Ohtani, his power outage, if you will, and how the Dodgers just may move him from the lineup, or move him down in the lineup, rather, from the leadoff man somewhere probably third, fourth, or fifth. So we shall see how that plays off. All right, big day, the dopest engineer on the planet, big baseball fans all on the planet. Yes, indeed. This second segment is being brought to you by the Big Game Christian Sports Network. Intense high school football action lives here on Football Tonight. Make sure to tune in each week as we feature the Crowley Tough Eagles all season long. For schedules, times, and ways to listen, just go to bgcsports.net. Again, that is bgcsports.net. All right. Before we actually get to the new version or the new segment that I'm going to be releasing here in a moment, I was reading something very interesting on MLB.com about teams that have come back from 0-2 holes, and it ain't been that many of them. And the formats division round, of course, they've changed. It used to be 2-2-1, and then it was 2-3, two games at the lower seats park, and then the final three at the park of the higher seed. So that gave the higher seed, of course, home field advantage. So with that being said, these fan bases, I do believe that they may have a little bit of a quickened heartbeat, if you will. And this is for the fan bases of the Padres and the Yankees, who are both down 0-2. That's the heartbeat of those fan bases, and maybe even some of those players for the Yankees and the Padres. But let's go ahead and get to it. There have only been 10 teams to do this. I'm not going to go through all of them. I'm going to go through the more recent ones. The last time this happened involved the New York Yankees, who in a 2-2-1 format, of course, that is two games in Cleveland, two games in New York, and one game in the final game in Cleveland. Cleveland actually had the home field advantage. And Cleveland also, if you guys remember, had a 22-game win streak in that September. So they were the hottest team, as hot as you could be. But what happened? After taking the first

first two games in New York, Cleveland drops the final three. And in game four, Didi Gregorius homered twice off of then Cy Young Award winner, Coppell Texas' own Corey Kluber. In game five, that was actually in game five and not in game four. Trevor Bauer, remember Trevor Bauer? He was with the then Indians, and then the Guardians, and then he wound up in L.A., and then he wound up in Japan. Those teams were completely, completely loaded. 2017 postseason, the Yankees come back and beat the Cleveland then Indians 3-2. The second time it happened was the Blue Jays over the Rangers. Again, the same 2-2-1 format. Bat flips. Remember Jose Bautista and his bat flip when he hit that game home, a three-run homer and capped off game five. And then, of course, when you think about what Texas had, they got David Price as one of their hot horses. Multiple errors by then shortstop Elvis Andrews helped the Blue Jays come back from 0-2 to beat the Rangers in 2015. And then in 2012, you had the New York Giants, who seemingly always won their World Series in even numbered years. Well, this time in 2012, where the format was 2-3 and Cincinnati had the home field advantage. So what happens? They go up, Johnny Cueto, for the Giants, formerly of the Reds, had a 6-pitch start from Johnny Cueto, and they won game one and then beat the Giants in 9-0, or beat the Giants in game two 9-0, and then you thought that it was over going back to Cincinnati. However, the Giants reeled off three straight, and if I'm not mistaken, they did go on to beat the Texas Rangers that year in the World Series. So, yeah. So then the last one I want to get to was, oh, my gosh, it would be this one. 2003, Oakland has the home field advantage. 2-2-1 format, two games in Oakland, two games in Boston, one game, final game in Oakland. So, of course, the A's win game one. Ramon Hernandez, the catcher for us at that point, a squeeze bunt in the 12th inning, the bottom of the 12th. And the late, great Tim Wakefield was hurling for the Boston Red Sox. Eric Barnes didn't catch the home run off a bat of Jason Veritek. He was not able to touch home plate after Jason Veritek was able to block it. Miguel Tejada collided with third baseman Bill Mueller after Nomar Garciaparra's error seemed to yield a run. So what happens? The A's win two, and the Red Sox win the final three with game five coming in Oakland, as that dude Pedro Martinez, Manny Ramirez, and Jason Veritek all went to work. And just as a sidebar, or as a footnote, or I guess you could say honorable mention, 2001, the same thing happened to the A's again. Twice in 3 years, the Yankees had the home field advantage. The A's go to New York and take the first two, and then the Yankees didn't lose again. It was stinking. Yes, that game or that series with Derek Jeter just rolled out of nowhere from shortstop all the way to the right field fence, or the right field, just beyond the right field dugout. And Jeremy Giambi, who was would have been safe had he slid into home plate, but he decides to go in standing up. And Derek Jeter nails him at the plate, and that was that. So, again, those fan bases, the Yankees and the Padres, your heartbeat should be fast. I know you're going back home, and you guys, the Yankees, we've seen you do it before. The Padres, I don't know. So, here we go. That's what it is. The rapid heartbeat. Okay,
So here we go with a brand new version or a brand new segment within the segment. And we're talking about confidence. And it's kind of like the power rankings, if you will. But it's not really the power rankings. It's about the teams that I feel like I would have the most confidence in as we continue on into the postseason, even with these teams that we've discussed ad nauseum that are down 0-2. So let's go ahead and get into this new segment. We're talking about

confidence, baby. That's what we're talking about here. And let's just go ahead and get right into it. I'm going to go from the top to the bottom because it's the most confidence, not the least confidence. So when you're talking about the most, the hostess with the mostest, and no, I'm not actually talking about myself this time. We got 7.5 minutes left to go in the segment. So let's go ahead and get to it. The teams that I had the most confidence going or in going forward from now until they are no longer in the postseason. And of course, my number one team is the National League champion, Milwaukee Brewers. After securing the number one seed and home field advantage throughout the playoffs, and if they get to the World Series, they're going to have the home field there as well. They are the number one team that I have confidence in. When you look at their lineup and when you look at Jacob Mizrowski and what he has done all year, this dude has hit the gun at 105, 104 several times throughout this season. Number one, Milwaukee Brewers. Number two, the team that I have the next most confidence in. Can you say it like that? Well, I just did. The team that I have the next most confidence in is actually the Los Angeles Dodgers. And we know what they have with Yamamoto and Mookie Betts and Freddie Freeman and Will Smith and Muncy and, of course, Ohtani. I'm interested to see if Ohtani will have an opportunity to take the bump at all in this postseason the further they go along. But the reason why I say that they have the most confidence, or they have my second most confidence, is because, well, they're the two-time defending World Series champions. And they're looking to do something that hadn't been done, a three-peat in Major League Baseball, I want to say, since the 90s. So they're the reason why I have the second most confidence. They got all of the experience. They've got the most talent. But again, I think the Braves are a pretty good matchup for the Dodgers. All right, the third team that I have the next most confidence in would be the Tampa Bay Rays. And just let me talk about Drew Rasmussen for just a second. The pitcher, the ace pitcher for the Tampa Bay Rays. Did you guys see what he did to the Yankees in game one of the division series? Okay, let me just kind of give you a little snapshot of what happened. He and the other pitchers that were in that particular game and pitched in that game combined to hold the Yankees to one hit. Matt Rasmussen is going to be the AL Cy Young Award. And in that game, it was a pitcher's duel between Rasmussen and Gerrit Cole. And I'm not really, you know, Gerrit Cole obviously isn't what he once was, but he's still very, very formidable. And for a lineup for both of these teams, really, that feature a lot of power, for it to only be a one-score game, 1-0, truly remarkable. But Tampa Bay, man, I didn't think that they were this good. I certainly didn't think they were this good at the beginning of the year or before the season even started. But that team is really, really good, and they can really, really hit, and they've got some great pitchers. All right, the fourth best team, or the fourth team that I have the most confidence in, is the Atlanta Braves. Why? Because Matt Olson, Riley, Albies, Chris Sale, Ronald Acuna Jr., Michael Harris II, who really has been their best player, or most consistent player the entire season, why not? And they can go against the Dodgers and or the I almost said the Fighting Rasmussens and or the Tampa Bay Rays should they get that far. Okay, number five team that I have the most confidence in. How about the Chicago White Sox? I mean, this is a team that just 2 years ago lost 120 games. I said that right, 120 games. And if you don't believe me, go back and look at it. We've already mentioned their big three, Murakami and others. But here's the thing with the Chicago White Sox.
You can almost say that they're playing with house money because nobody expected them to be here. But now that they're here, with the limited amount of experience that they have, they do have Andrew Benintendi, who's a good veteran to have in the clubhouse. I like the Chicago White Sox a lot. They are the fifth team that I have the most confidence in. And then number six, I had the New York Yankees. When you have Gerrit Cole, although he struggled in the last start, his last start, Cam Schlittler for the Yankees, and you have Max Fried, and then Aaron Judge is back in the ALDS. I don't know how healthy he is. We know that the injury bug always seems to get the Yankees, particularly later in the season. I got the Yankees as that team that I have the sixth most confidence in. Number seven, I have the San Diego Padres because they have been feast and or famine, it seems like, offensively for the greater part of the year. Now, we do know how hot they got there towards the end of the year. We do know how their bats did come alive towards the start of the summer. But being down 0-2 to the best team, or I'm sorry, the most complete team that's left in these playoffs and has been the most complete team all season long, yo, I just don't know if the Padres are even going to get a game in this ALDS. So the sweepers could very likely end up being the swept. And the same thing goes for the Cleveland Guardians. Now think about it. The Cleveland Guardians are playing the Chicago White Sox. They're going back to Chicago after being down 0-2, losing those two games at their own crib. So what does this mean? Chicago has an opportunity to clinch yet another playoff berth, or an extended playoff berth, and go on to the ALCS, which would be very, very interesting for a squad, like I just said, was losing over 120 games just a couple years ago. They continue to be the butt of the myriad of jokes that we hurled at them on this show throughout the years. And what a story that they have come back to be. And they got the Cleveland Guardians on the ropes right where they want them, for a Cleveland team that does not have a whole lot of power. Their pitching rotation is suspect. It makes me think, how in the world is it that they even got here? But they got on a little bit of a heater towards the end as well. Jose Ramirez is still something to be dealt with. And the Guardians, the champions of the division that they are and have been over the past several seasons, this has seemed to be their ceiling round, if you will. The highest that they've gone in these playoffs is this round. So I don't see much of that changing here. So Cleveland is the eighth team that I have the most confidence in. And can you say the most confidence when they're last? All right, going back over real quick as we're about to wind up the segment. The Milwaukee Brewers, most confident. Dodgers, Tampa Bay Rays, Atlanta Braves, Chicago White Sox, New York Yankees, the San Diego Padres, and of course, rounding it out is the Cleveland Guardians. So again, confidence, baby. That's what we're talking about. And we're going to end the segment here. Come on back on the other side of the break. We got more baseball talk for you. So here we go.

0: 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Monday through Friday, 7-1-7. Zeke, what else we got for him?
1: And for our East Coast people, we're going to be on at 8-2. What else we got for him, Brian?
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0: But what else we got for him, Zeke?
1: 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What else we got for him, Brian?
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10: 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Now, of course, I think it was the at-bat before that or the one before that that he actually homered off of him, and he was just trying to come up and in, but there's history between those two.
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0: What up, y'all? Welcome back to the third and final segment of the Hashtag Brothers of Baseball Show, courtesy, of course, brought to you, of course, by the Shake Bag Media Group and presented exclusively on the BGC Sports Network. It's your boy, Willie Epstein Jr. We are sliding in the home plate for this particular show as we have discussed so many different things. I see some folks out there watching on IG for the Shake Bag Media Group's Instagram page. That would be YoViv73. What's up, Vivi? How you doing, girl? How you doing? Steve, my boy, my big homie, one of my best friends for a long, long time. He says, what up, homie? What up to y'all? And then some dude named Junior underscore Will 2. Oh, that's me. I said to them, hey, y'all. So that's what it is. All right. Second segment. We did talk about three farewells or possibly three farewells with Justin Verlander, George Springer and Max Scherzer. We gave the don't jump minute and the vulnerability that I am that I'm showing in regards to this season of loss and mourning. I don't care what people may think. I don't care what people may say. Until you have gone through this or have know anybody, I mean, until you yourself go through it, I mean, there's really nothing that you can understand about those of us that are living this life. As a matter of fact, I want to put together something for people who have loved ones that have passed in terms of the surviving spouse. It's important that that there's some information that needs to be shared. All right, Big Day, let's go ahead and finish up the show real strong. Third and final segment being brought to you by the Big Game Christian Sports Network. Once again, I'm telling you again right now, we appreciate all your support for the last 8 years on BGCSN2 and for the last 14 for the BGCSN1. Continue to support the cause. So from all of us to all of you, we want to say thank you and we look forward to the future and beyond. I don't know why I want to play a Buzz Lightyear sounder right there, but for whatever reason I do, but I'm not going to do it. All right, so let's get into it. Let's get into the final part of the show because we don't have much time. And I want to make sure that I get this in because it's critically important as the first pitch of the wild card round is, of course, on Tuesday. But I want to get to the power rankings first, Big Day, and it's the final power rankings of the year. So if you don't mind, sir, please go ahead and kick the ballistics on the music.
1: Power! I said power!
0: Power! That, of course, is the power rankings. No hashtag Jabbo, no just a bit outside.
2: Just a bit outside.
0: As everybody that didn't make the playoffs is just a bit outside. Even the Rangers, who lost the division by only one game.
2: Just a bit.
0: All right, Big Day, here we go. Top five in the majors. Let's go. Number five, we have the Chicago White Sox. Talked about them earlier. One of the most astounding turnarounds in modern baseball history, if you ask me, and I'm here for it for their fans. Number four, the Cleveland Guardians. The Cleveland Guardians, who had fallen down for most of the year. This division was supposed to be won by Detroit, and Cleveland was going to be in the mix. But Cleveland pulls away from the Chicago White Sox at the end, and they secure their 2000 AL Central Championship in the last 2.5 months. Okay, number three, I have the Boston Red Sox. I am thoroughly impressed with this team. Shout out to my girls, Melissa, Liz, and Christina. They are the Attic Sox. I said Sox, not the other one. Boston Red Sox coming in at number three. Number two, we have the New York Yankees. Why are they here? I don't know, and I don't like them. Judge is not going to be playing in the first round of the playoffs. Some dude named Giancarlo Stanton that won an MVP award for the Miami Marlins when they had a losing record. I think he had 57 home runs that year. Oh, he's coming back for this particular series against the Boston Red Sox. And then the number one team, they've been there all year round. They have the probable AL MVP in Junior Caminero. The Tampa Bay Rays are the best team in the American League. All right, running back real quick. Number five, Chicago White Sox. Number four, Cleveland Guardians. Number three, the Boston Red Sox. Number two, the New York Yankees. And the number one team in the American League. And they have pretty much been there from start to finish, if you ask me. That would be the Tampa Bay Rays. All right, top five in the National League. Hashtag Jabbo. Nope. Big day. We don't have no teams just a bit outside because everybody's just a bit outside.
2: Just a bit.
0: Number five, I have the Chicago Cubs. PCA. I'll talk about that more in just a second. The San Diego Padres. How did they get here? Well, they started off very, very slowly, and their offense was really offensive, but they found a way. They're the number four team in the National League. Number three, the Atlanta Braves, steady all year long. Number two, we had the Los Angeles Dodgers. I hate them, by the way, in case you guys didn't know that have listened to this show. And then the number one team is the Milwaukee Brewers. One more time, Chicago Cubs, San Diego Padres, Atlanta Braves, Los Angeles Dodgers, and the number one team, the Milwaukee Brewers. All right, Big Day, let's swing it to the top 10 in the majors. Let's go. Oh, this is going to be funny. I'll tell you guys in just a second. But this is going to be funny. All right, number 10, we have the Chicago White Sox. Number 9, we have the Cleveland Guardians. Number 8, we have the Chicago Cubs. Number 7, we have the San Diego Padres. Number 6, the Atlanta Braves. Number 5, the New York Yankees. Number 4, the Tampa Bay Rays. Number 2, the Los Angeles Dodgers. And again, I hate them. Also, number 1, the Milwaukee Brewers. Now, as I'm going through this, I think I want to switch. I'm going to switch the Yankees and the Braves. And because the reason why that is because, yeah, the Yankees are the Yankees, and the Braves have everybody that we know that they've had. Matt Olson, Ronald Acuna Jr., Ozzie Albies, the names go on and on. And the Yankees, they have the names as well that we know. Of course, Schmidt. Oh, my gosh. Yeah. Cam Schlittler. That's what I'm trying to say. They have Max Fried. They have Garrett Cole, of course. And they have Aaron Judge, who we mentioned, but he's not playing in the first round. So I wanted to switch the Yankees and the Braves. So just to run it back one more time, Chicago White Sox, rather. Cleveland Guardians. Number 8, Chicago Cubs. Number 7, San Diego Padres. Number 6, the Boston Red Sox. Number 5, the New York Yankees at number 5. Number 4, I have the Atlanta Braves. Number 3, the Tampa Bay Rays. Number 2, the LA Dodgers. And the number 1 team in all of baseball, the Milwaukee Brewers. I think the Milwaukee Brewers are the most complete team in all of baseball. Their lineup, their defense, their starting rotation, their bullpen, they got it all. They got it all. All right. So the wild cards are about to begin as of Tuesday. So what I want to do is I want to go through each one of these series, okay? And I'm going to put the thing on the screen right there so you can be a good class and follow along with me. All right, so let's start over in the let's start in the American League, okay? So the number one seed, of course, the Tampa Bay Rays, they had the best record in the American Leagues, thus securing the number one seed, a first round bye, and home field advantage throughout the life of them being in the playoffs. So we have, and then the other top seed is the Cleveland Guardians. So they both get a first round bye. Now, Cleveland, of course, they have to have the Rays to lose if they're going to get any sort of home field advantage past the ALCS. Now, the first round features the Chicago White Sox and the Houston Astros. Yordan Alvarez is completely that dude, okay? He is completely that dude. Say what you will about the Astros being here at 81 and 81. If I am not mistaken, the White Sox took 5 of 7. I'm sorry, the Astros took 5 of 7 from the White Sox over the regular season. I've got the White Sox succumbing to the Astros in the first round. In the second round, or on the other side of the bracket, we have the Red Sox and the Yankees. Pleasantries again. They know each other so well. We know the history of what they've done and what they've been and how much they hate each other. The Yankees are still the Yankees. The Yankees have home field advantage in this particular playoff round. I don't care. I'm going with the Red Sox because the Red Sox were one of the hottest teams from June to the end of the year. And what they have in their rotation in terms of left-handed pitchers to throw it a right-hand dominant Yankees lineup. Mm-hmm. Yeah. Or, I'm sorry, a left-hand dominant Yankees lineup. Yeah, I'm going with the Red Sox. All right, let's swing it to the National League. Number six versus number three. Oh, I'm sorry, let me back up. The Milwaukee Brewers and the LA Dodgers both have the top seeds there. Oh, by the way, the Dodgers, I can't stand y'all. So the Milwaukee Brewers, number one seed, Dodgers, number two seed. So, of course, just like in the American League, if the Brewers are to remain alive, they will have home field advantage throughout the life of the playoffs, and they will actually have home field advantage if they happen to make it to the World Series. All right, so the first wild card matchup we're going to talk about, the Philadelphia Phillies versus their division rival, the Atlanta Braves. The Phillies secured the sixth seed. The Braves are the three seed from winning the NL East Championship for the 80th time in the last year. We know the names. We know the names for the Phillies. Kyle Schwarber, Bryce Harper, Christopher Sanchez. We know the names for the Braves. Ozzie Albies, that we mentioned. Ronald Acuña Jr., Matt Olson, Austin Riley, and others. Now, the Phillies are a little bit older than the Braves in terms of not just necessarily experience, but they're actually older. That worries me a little bit. And besides, the Braves took, what, 8 out of 13 from them, or 9 out of 13 from them in the 2026 season. And the Phillies, they actually struggle on offense as well. I like the Braves to win this thing in two games. All right, next up, the Chicago Cubs, who just may be my new favorite team. I don't know why. Maybe it's because I can relate to the suffering of their fan base. Whatever the case may be, they are the number five seed, and they go up against the Padres. Yes, the Padres, the number four seed. Now, the Padres, of course, we know, started off the season in such an abysmal fashion. Fernando Tatis Jr., who, if I'm not mistaken, I picked to win the National League MVP, did not hit his first home run of the season until well into June, I want to say it was. They had a lot of injuries. Manny Machado finishes the year again with 30-plus home runs. I have always liked that group, but I think they have reached their ceiling. And then on the other side, also, by the way, the Cubs took 5 out of 6 from the Padres throughout the year, and that included a 23-3 win over the Padres. That was the second time the Cubs had won a game in 2026 by a score of at least 20 runs. Who does that? So, speaking of the Cubs, they've got the National League MVP and Pete Crow Armstrong. They have a lot of talent around him. Nico Horner is one of the good ones. Alex Bregman, he struggled throughout most of the 2026 season by his standard after coming over from the Red Sox. However, we know what he is capable of in the postseason. I like the Cubs to do in the Padres, and it pains me to kind of say that because I do like the Padres, but I just don't think I just got a different feeling that the Cubs are going to put it on them in Southern California. So that's a wrap. These series are on television, Peacock, I want to say, and maybe even MLB. No, not MLB Network. It's Peacock, NBC, and Fox. So again, I've got the Astros. Oh, I'm sorry, I got the White Sox. No, I got the Astros moving on. I've got the Red Sox moving on. So the Red Sox will face Tampa Bay, and the Astros will face the Guardians, and those two teams hate each other too. I know the cities do. All right, in the National League, we've got Philadelphia. We've got Atlanta moving on to face the Dodgers, which could easily be a National League Championship Series type of event. And then I have the Cubs moving on against the Milwaukee Brewers. So that'll be two division mates going against one another in each league. All right, that is going to do it, I do believe, for this edition of the Hashtag Brothers Baseball Show. I want to say thank you to everybody that's out there that's watching and has watched. And if you weren't able to, I understand that as well. No big deal. The show will air 12s and 6s, 1s and 7s, all week, Monday through Friday, right here on the dial. For the dopest engineer in the game, Big Day. For baseball fans all over the planet. For the next up group that is Empire Sports. Ooh, I got a rivalry with them too. Man, y'all take care of each other. Y'all love each other. Y'all hug each other. I promise it's going to be all right. And we will holler at y'all again real soon. Peace somehow.

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2: With your BGC Sports Network brief, I'm Pepper Mills. The Superdome was electric on Monday night as the New Orleans Saints fed off a rowdy dome-coming atmosphere in a high-stakes primetime battle. However, the Atlanta Falcons played the dome-coming spoilers as they defeat the Saints 45-24. Bijan Robinson set the tone early with a 59-yard touchdown run, finishing with two scores, while Brian Robinson Jr. punched in three rushing touchdowns of his own. Alvin Kamara provided the offense for the Saints with two rushing touchdowns, tying the franchise record with 89 career total touchdowns. Saints legend Steve Gleason led the pregame "Hoot at" chant inside the Superdome, commemorating 20 years since his iconic blocked punt. The win moves Atlanta to 2-2 on the season, while New Orleans drops to 1-3. With your BGC Sports Network brief, I'm Pepper Mills.
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8: I'm always wildin'. Let me rock, alright?
9: Well, you know, I can always say, I told you so. A lot of people picked against the Giants this week. Also, if things serve me correct, Alabama Roll Tide, people picked Mississippi State on the show. I mean, I'm just saying. I just don't get the respect around here like I should get the respect. Some teams done lost this weekend. We're not going to get into that. Last weekend, they was in their feelings. Once again, but to all due respect, their second string quarterback, somebody else's team won this week, so they back off the schneid. This is one heck of a ride right now. But that's why we're here, to talk about it. It's yours truly, the Brooklyn Boy, right here on the BGC Sports Network. It's the Empire Sports Radio Show. I'm your boy. The crew is with me. Zeke, chop it up. Hey, Boogie, holla at your boy. What's good?
10: Yeah, everything's good today. What a Sunday. Patriots got the win. A big win. We'll get into it. But I'm ready for the rest of the week, man. A lot of stuff going on in the sport.
11: Yeah, man. Hey, we back with another week. Can't wait to do it with the guys. There's some highs, there's some lows, you know. Some good things and some bad, but we're gonna talk about it all. Let's do it.
12: Yes, sir, man. Another week. Another Giants success into the top of the NFC East. You love to see it, man. You love to see it, man. Let's get into it.
9: You know, I mean, you know when you have that saying, like, you say, I told you so. I mean, you hate to say that, you know, but I told y'all. Nobody wanted to respect the Giants. Who on this show picked besides me and Aaron? I think y'all two picked Arizona, right?
10: Let's see.
9: I mean, y'all two picked.
10: I did pick Arizona. Yep, me and B picked Arizona.
9: Okay, and if my brain corrects me,
10: I picked Mississippi State.
11: I picked them. I said they would be close.
9: Who wants to pick Mississippi State? Hey, Boogie, was that you? I'm just making sure. Because roll tide once again. It made Kamari Taylor, I mean, he had minus 24 yards rushing. Like, how do you have minus 24 yards rushing? I mean, we did what we did. I mean, it's Alabama. That's what we do, SEC. Full recap. Man. I don't know what to say about, you know, I know Brian, you feeling it right now. JD5 goes down and then the backup goes down. And y'all played in London, if I'm not mistaken. Go all to lose another game. I mean it must be heartbreaking. It's gotta be bad. But let's go over it. Week 4, Giants beat the Cardinals 36-24. Cowboys beat the Texans 34-30. Texans are 0-4. My gosh, my God. Ryan, please don't. Man, such a good guy. Met the guy. I hope he don't get fired. But it's going to happen probably. Rams beat the Eagles 24-20. Patriots beat the Bills 29-26. Bears beat the Jets 23-12. Colts beat the Commodores 30-18. Jaguars beat the Bengals 22-17. Ravens beat the Titans 24-18. Vikings beat the Dolphins 15-10. 49ers beat the Broncos 24-14. Chiefs beat the Raiders 30-27. Seahawks beat the Chargers 30-23. The Chargers are 0-4 as well. Dolphins are 0-4 as well. Buccaneers are 0-4 as well. Titans are 0-4 as well. Texans 0-4. Fellas, week 4. Ag. Couple of us are sitting happy. Couple of us are sitting sad. I mean, I could go on and on. I could gloat. But I know it's a long season. I know it is. I'm just happy that we won. We're 3-1. Backup Jameis Winston. He did okay. I forget who we play the next game. We have a chance to be 4-1. Top of the NFC East. Your Jets, I mean, your Patriots are where they want to be, 2-2. Tough game going into Buffalo. Brian, your Commanders. Question, and this is real talk, Brian, because I'm always there with my team. Trust me. Have you thrown in the towel yet and said, I'm just going to go with the reckless the rest of the season? You're saying there's still hope, like realistically. Because I was there last year.
4: I mean, I'm not saying, throw away the season or anything like that. I still think it's a long season. A lot of different things can happen. There's been, talks of people potentially coming back. So I haven't thrown the season away completely. I ain't jumped off ship yet.
9: Think, and honestly, do you really think that y'all can make a run at 1-3 and JD5 is gone, Marcus Mariota is gone? Next week, you got those boys coming to town. Amen. Coming to town, and after that, you got the 49ers, you got the Eagles, Rams, the G-Men once again. Like, are you really confident? Like, are you? I mean, where you at right now? Because the next couple of games, it looks like L's to me.
4: I mean, you can say that, but like I said, it's a long season. It's been tough early. We're sitting at 1-3. We're going into week 5 of the NFL season. If I'm not mistaken, it's 18 weeks in the NFL season. Am I right, Zeke?
10: Correct.
4: Okay. So this is far. It's far from over.
9: Man, I mean, that's what they say. The fat lady hasn't sang yet, right? Well,
4: do you feel like the Giants are on the way to a Super Bowl right now, sitting at 4-1?
9: No, so
4: okay, can they win the division?
9: I think right now we have a good chance. I'm not a Cowgirls fan. You work with Cowgirls fans. And you hear them every season, we going to Super Bowl. You ain't going to never hear me at the beginning of the season say, we're going to the Super Bowl. That ain't me. But I'm real confident right now. But I'm confident because, you know, we got starting quarterback goes out. Top rusher goes out. Brian Burns. That should be a win. Then we got the Saints at home. The week after that, we got the Texans who are struggling. They might as well just, honestly, if I'm the Texans, I might as well just tank at this point and try to get Jeremiah. You know what I mean? I mean, it's just what it is. But let's get into the show. Like, you know, I love to have these talks. I like to hear what y'all got to say. You know, I'm here for the laughter, the debate. Winner, loser of week four.
10: All right, so my loser of week four is gonna have to be the Chargers. I think week after week they shoot themselves in the foot, and I watched a good portion of that game. Against the Seahawks, it was a winnable game. I mean, that's where they had the ball. Justin Herbert, he throws an interception, first play of the game. They muff a punt here, blown coverage there, missed tackles. They don't look like a well put together team. And for that to where a team to where, you know, they were in the playoffs, like, go on the stretch that they're going on, I feel like the losses are only getting compounded, and it just, they're on a path to nowhere. For the winner, not even being biased, but I do think that the Patriots were the win of the week. Everyone had wrote us off as far as sports radio show. We had a couple people pick, you know, the Bills.
9: Wow.
10: But,
9: y'all under the bus. He threw y'all under the bus.
10: But a lot of teams definitely wrote us off. Drake May did not look like himself for the first 3 weeks of the season. This week he did. He outplayed Josh Allen, 3 touchdowns. One of the interceptions he had, it was just a fluke play. Romeo Dobbs throws the ball up. Throw after big throw, let our defense win the game. They got the pick to seal it. And I think it got the Patriots back on track. That was a must win game. So that was, I think the Patriots are the winner of the week.
9: All right. Hey, Boogie, win or lose of the week?
12: My lose will be the Buccaneers. We've been talking about them all season, just how bad they are. But they really showed it this week against a lesser Packers team. 17-14. The Buccaneers QB, he threw 19 for 27, 1 passing touchdowns and 2 interceptions. It's just a bad game overall from everybody on the Buccaneers, and I can't even really say that the Packers really won this game because they were playing against a really bad team. The winner for this week for me, it'll probably, I talked about Brock Purdy last week. He looked really comfortable. He looked really good against a tough Broncos defense. He threw 19 for 30, had 218 passing yards and 2 passing touchdowns. George Kittle had a really good game. McCaffrey, Debo Samuel. The 49ers look really good.
9: I'm not mad at that. You said the Buccaneers was your loser. I mean, it's kind of expected right now. Backup quarterback. I don't think we expected the Buccaneers to do anything. And they probably are in contention probably to get that. They're probably like, we might as well tank. We got no Baker Mayfield. We have no number one receiver. Defense is horrible. Might as well just tank and just see what happens from there. I mean, they are probably one of the teams that probably may win 3 or 4 games. I don't think I'm picking Tampa Bay to win anything the rest of the season or any upcoming games. B, lose at week four. I mean, it's okay, B, if you want to say your loser is the Commodores. It's okay to put your team in there. It's all right.
11: Nah, I wasn't going that way. See, I always know you trying to hate on my Commanders. You're going to get this name right, too. Not right now, because you don't got to put some respect on it right now, but soon, when JD5 is as loud as the apology, that's it.
4: But for my winner of the week, I'm definitely going to go with Kansas City. I think Kansas City is a team that I've been harping on saying they look really good. I think a tough, gritty win against a divisional opponent on the road. Kenneth Walker has been running the football, has been a different element to the Kansas City Chiefs that they haven't had in a long time. I've been saying that. I think Andy Reid is diagramming really good things up for Kenneth Walker. I think their defense is playing good right now. I know that would be my win of the week. My loss of the week would probably have to be somebody that I also rave about, which is Josh Allen. I think this was a big game, and I know it's an early season, but I think it was a big game in the early season against a divisional opponent at home. I would think that you would come out with just a little bit more focus. I thought I at 4-0. Now they're 3-1, of course, due to Zeke's Patriots, which I know he's really happy about that. But I think this was a really pivotal game early on in the season to see what this Buffalo defense, this Buffalo team was made of.
9: Josh Allen was 23 for 33, 253 yards. James Cook was 12 carries, 75 yards. He spread the ball around just like, you know, with Buffalo, they spread the ball around a lot. Drake May, the week that I decided to put him on my bench in one of my fantasy leagues, he just a lot of points on the bench, which is like, Drake, just call me when you decide you want to play. Like, for me to just leave you on the bench with all those points is ridiculous. But Drake May, 22 for 37, 269 yards, 3 touchdowns, 1 interception. He also ran the ball yards. Spread the ball around. Hunter Henry, Romeo Dobbs, each had 6 receptions. He targeted Romeo Dobbs 9 times. It's probably not hard to miss Romeo Dobbs with the extra helmet on top of his helmet. You know, I feel like anybody would, like, it's not hard to see them down the field. I understand safety and all that, but doesn't that to y'all, like, look like remedial or retarded kids, like, with a big extra helmet?
10: Like a bobblehead almost.
9: Yeah, like a bobblehead. Like, what are we doing? Like, I understand the safety. I'm joking. I'm here for the safety. But maybe that's why Romeo Dobbs got off to a slow start, because he couldn't see the ball when it was weighing him down, whatever. But when we got to hit this break, man, it's yours truly, the Brooklyn Boy, right here on the BGC Sports Network's Empire Sports Radio Show, the Cruising Up with a Z, Chop It Up, a Boogie. Don't go nowhere. Segment 2, we just get it started. Michigan lost again. Alabama Roll Tide till we lose, because nobody's giving us respect. And I'm going to go out on a limb. We'll see whoever in the SEC Championship will be there. It's going to be another team that's going to meet us there. Back, segment 2 is on the way.
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14: And we're back. Segment two, yours truly, the Brooklyn Boy, right here on the BGC Sports Network. It's the Empire Sports Radio Show. Monday through Friday, 717-828 Central Eastern Times. Hottest show on the air right now. And yes, I'm cocky, but yes, I'm humble. So when you listen to our show, you already know what you're getting. We got a lot coming up, a lot of things in store. End of the year, next year. So rock with us, man. It's your boy. Fellas, I'm surprised none of y'all picked this team. And we said winner and loser of the week. I'm going to take it a step further. My winner of the week is the Cleveland Browns. 3-1 right now. Game against Pittsburgh the other night. We was talking at the beginning of the year like Cleveland was horrible. Was that Deshaun Watson in practice couldn't even throw the ball to his receivers. And honestly, with that defense, I don't think they lost a step. And Myles Garrett, you know, with the trade with Myles Garrett, you bring in Verse, who's a younger, looks like a younger Myles Garrett to me. But he's also have that team sitting at 3-1 and top. So the Browns got to be my winners of the week. And I don't know if y'all watched that game. Denzel Boston had a good game. Quinzel Judkins, the running back from Ohio State, had a good game as well. That Browns team is something that, but now when we talk, when you, man, we might have to pick the Browns. I don't care. Go back to the our picks for the last week. Who picked the Browns? Who picked Pittsburgh, Z?
15: So it was me and A Boogie pick Pittsburgh.
14: Okay. So I picked the Browns. I was on the Browns train this week. Okay. No doubt. My loser of the week has to be the Houston Texans. You were sitting at 0-4. And at the beginning of the season, we were talking about the Houston Texans as being. But honestly, they're a whole team away from having the number one pick in the draft. They look bad. Shootout with, the Cowgirls. 45 for 335 yards. He only had one touchdown. CeeDee Lamb had, now, fellas, can I ask y'all this question? Off the top of your head, if I asked you this, if I told you how many receptions CeeDee Lamb had, y'all probably thought I was lying. How many, if y'all don't know, how many receptions did CeeDee Lamb have without even looking it up, fellas?
16: No, I know.
15: I seen the graphic and I said, what?
14: I honestly thought that something was wrong when I seen that. I was like, there's no way he was targeted 21 times and had 17 receptions. Where was the... That's horrible.
15: For anybody who had CeeDee Lamb in a PPR league, they won the week.
14: Oh, well, he's on my team. but I mean, let's just be real, though. When did the defensive coordinator say, well, he's got 10 receptions? Man. 17 receptions.

0: Let's go with CJ Stroud. He didn't have a bad game. 21 for 31, 347 yards, two touchdowns. I presented a trade to Brian. He must don't look at trades. But and once again, this player lets me down, so he's on the bench. But Nico Collins had 7 receptions for 118 yards. Had a good game. The Texans is my team of the letdown this week. It's just bad. It's bad. Before we go any further, before we move on to the W, what you got for us, A Boogie?
1: Performer of the week, players of the week, I got WNBA and NFL. For my WNBA, I got Asia Wilson. She had 36-10 and two blocks in a 94-83 win to close out the first round against the Fever. And then Deontay Banks. He had an interception, a solo tackle, and a very own pick six to win the game. Great game from him.
0: Hey Boogie, I'm very proud of you that you was very humble, and you in picking our own Giants. And I'm glad that you did that, because maybe one day, man, you know what I mean? Like, you know, maybe soon, you know, maybe they'll get to be one of your players of the week. You know what I mean? I'm just saying, you know what I mean? Hey Boogie, like, everybody can't get it. But you know, when you're 3-1, what else happened? You know, if you reverse that, that's what the Commodores record is, 1-3. You know what I'm saying? Like, hey, listen, I don't know how long this train gonna keep riding, but I'm gonna ride it as long as it can, because it could easily turn on me, fellas. And y'all can get point. But guess what? When I still look out my window, A Boogie, what skies is it outside right now, A Boogie?
1: Still orange and blue skies outside.
2: Oh gosh.
0: It's still orange and blue skies. That's what I want. And now the skies, basketball season coming. A Boogie, the fact that the Giants are 3-1, it's still blue skies. It may be blue and white one day. You know what I mean? But then blue and orange, you know, it changes, right? You know. But a lot of people on this show, they don't have that effect right now, A Boogie. You know, they can't feel what we're feeling. You know what I mean?
3: Z, I don't know about you, but I can't wait till the new basketball season starts.
2: Hey, I don't know if you've been seeing the practice film, but they hungry. They look hungry.
3: They do. Giannis look good in his preseason game. It's going to be a lot of – they're talking about this is going to be a tougher East this year.
1: That's only worse for you, B.
3: Wiz is back.
1: We finishing top three without a doubt. I know
3: Wiz is back. Wiz is back.
0: You see how they had to change it up, A Boogie? They can't take it. Love, they can't take it no more. They can't. I mean, it's a New York. I mean, I don't know what else to, Let's get into the WNBA. We moved on to the second round. Liberty, Dream, Valkyries, Aces. Let's give our picks on the. I think we give our picks on. Let's give our picks. And then we also want to talk about Nafisa Kalia. What's next for her, man? I sent you guys a post, and over the last 7-8 years, we've seen what she's done in the playoffs, and it still hasn't amounted to nothing. And we talked about this a week ago. Like, should we run a? We'll talk about it again. Let's, you know, when we get into that point, we'll start with you. Chop it up. You, Dream, Liberty, Aces, Valkyries. Who you got in the series, and why?
3: In Liberty series, Liberty versus Dream series, even though I won't give it to the Liberty. I will give the Dream credit, though. They came out. They were hungry. Even though Alicia Gray didn't have the greatest game from the floor, they still got 25 big points. Andrew Reese had 17 and 7. So Ryan Howard, even though she was 5 for 20, she had 16 points. So they really hooped. But I think I'm going to go with New York in this, only because of the experience factor. I thought that would help them out. And Warriors Aces series, even though the Valkyries won, I'm going to go with the Aces. Like I said about the Liberty, I just think their veteran presence is there. They have the best player in the WNBA and Asia Wilson. So I'm going to go with the Aces versus Valkyries and Liberty versus the Dream, even though they both lost.
0: Hey, Boogie, who you got?
1: Series for the Liberty and the Dream, I do have the Liberty. I think our luck or our veteran experience can hold us out for one more round. Even though the Dream did win today, and then for the Aces and the Valkyrie, like B said, I got the Aces. Like we always say, it's tough to go against the best player, in Asia Wilson. So I just can't go against her. So I got to pick the Aces.
0: Z.
2: Yeah, I'm turning the corner on this one. I'm gonna go with Atlanta over New York. They forced a lot of turnovers in that game, and I think that the all playoffs and even before the playoffs started, that defense was ramping up. They created 32 points off turnovers, which I think was huge in getting that win. And I think they're a young team that like to put, they put pressure on the ball. So I like Atlanta in that series. And then for Golden, I do think that it's a new time. I love the Aces. I love Asia Wilson, but I do like what I'm seeing out of the Valkyries these last 2 years that they've kind of been established, and I think it's their time.
0: Fellas, I gotta agree with you. Some teams match up well, and I've been watching Gabby Williams. I've been watching Veronica Burton. I've been watching the bench. And Golden State just has a bench, but they're deeper than the Aces. If you look at the Aces, once they get into that bench, they don't, when you look at Adrian Gray, Jackie Young, they're playing a lot of minutes. And now that they inserted Jewel Lloyd into the starting lineup because of Talbot is out, now their bench is that much smaller when you add Jewel Lloyd to the starting lineup, which she didn't have. I think she had 0 points today. So I think that the Aces time, I think this is the Valkyries are younger. They play, they turn the ball, make you turn the ball over. And Asia Wilson, for them to win this series, honestly, Asia Wilson is going to have to average 30 and 15. The minimum for her. She has to average 30 and 15 for them to win this series. And then Jackie Young's got to average 24. A game. The Aces just don't have enough to beat Golden State. And of course, I'm not riding with Zeke on the Dream. I think Zeke, I love Angel Reese, Defensive Player of the Year. I think she deserved it. Well deserved. Got to give it up to Angel Reese. Got to give it up to that Dream team. I think there are going to be a team to reckon with. But I can't go against my Liberty. Now, if they beat the Liberty, I'm riding with the Dream to win it all. But right now, I can't ride with it. I can't ride with the Dream. I gotta rock with my Liberty, man. Fellas, what is up? What is next for the future? Kalia has a decision to make. And going off of what has happened, fellas, going back to 2017, lost in the Final Four, 18, lost in the Final Four, 2019, lost in the Final Four, 2019, lost in the first round, 2020, lost in the semifinals, 2021, she lost. 2023, lost in the first round. 2024, lost in the finals. Last year, lost in the semifinals. This year, she's lost in the first round. Fellas, now let's revisit this again. Yes, they added Olivia Miles. Do we really think they need to run this back? You, anybody, and you have the same team. You've added Olivia. I don't think Olivia Miles is and I love Olivia Miles. I don't think she's the answer to getting you to a chip. There's other things that need to happen. Choose Zeke. After just looking at that from 2017, it's not happening. Do you think that she needs to say, you know what, man, this is... Let's just run it back another year and see what happens, knowing that the league is getting better and it's changing. With that being said, what do you think Feet should do?
2: Yeah, I said last week I was on the side of running it back, but after I'm kind of looking at how they play, I just seen that stat that we looked at. There's no way you can. We say this every single season, whether it's NFL, NBA. If you, it's time to start fresh. This has been going on for longer than that. So at some point in time, you just have to realize, you know, it's not a good fit. Fee, she's a great player. Great player. But sometimes it just doesn't work. It's kind of, it reminds me of like Dame. He just stayed in Portland for the loyalty. At some point in time, you have to move on. Something has to change. You know, they always say the definition of insanity is doing the same thing over and over again, expecting different results. And I think that's what they're doing, the Lynx are doing right now. So Fee, she has to go. You have to start fresh. I do think, you know, Olivia Miles will be a two-way. NBA, WNBA, basketball in general, and you have two-way players, that does build a championship roster. So I think that's a good starting, a good building block. But yeah, Fee has to go.
0: I feel you on that. Chop it up.
3: Yeah, I probably will have to agree with Zeke. I'm gonna say she has to leave. Everything that y'all said was right. Like, she's a good player. I think really good. I think this year she was hurt, so that kind of stopped them. I still think that they could possibly run it back one more year. I know, looking at the stats, it doesn't look appealing, but I think if you really get a healthy Nafisia Collier with the Olivia Miles coming up in a second year, I think they'll have to add a couple of pieces to their roster if they potentially could get a Kelsey Mitchell, who's potentially on the wire, going to be a free agent this year. Just some big names like that in the free agent market. I think that they can still do something. Yeah.
0: I think she resigns with Indiana.
3: They're talking about she could possibly come to the Mystics too. The Mystics, she was saying Indiana, go back to Indiana.
0: Honestly, that's not a bad look for Fee to go to Indiana.
3: Yeah, if that's anything, that would be cool. If Kelsey Mitchell came back, though.
0: Right, if Kelsey Mitchell comes back, Clayton and Clark, I honestly think that's not a bad thing.
3: With Aaliyah Boston?
0: Yeah. Hey, Boogie.
1: Yeah, I think her time has definitely run its course. Like Zeke said, it definitely gives me reminiscent feelings of Dame in Portland. You have to try something new. You have to either make trades, make moves in free agency, or just leave. I really think entering their second year, they have a lot of cap space. I really can see her going to Golden State. I can see her playing with the Valkyries with Gabby Williams. I think that'll be a really good team, if I'm being honest. So I definitely think her time in Minnesota is running its course, though.
0: Yo, you know, y'all, the loyalty card, I think, is just ran out. Steph going back to Golden State with that extension, they're not gonna win, and he's being loyal to a T, yo. And I just think in the loaded West, him and Jimmy Butler, like, Jimmy Butler coming off of ACL, I think that time is done. We got a minute before we hit this break. I'll give y'all my answer coming up in segment 3. Zeke, what you got for stats?
2: All right, so for stats, since the original PlayStation, the Cleveland Browns are the only professional sports team to not win 5 games in a row. So that's MLB, NBA, WNBA. Like, everybody has won 5 games in a row except for the Browns in 30 years. The teams who started their non-QB1 this season are 6-0. So it's kind of been helping to have a backup. Unfortunately, Brian's Commanders did break that streak, and the Tampa Bay Bucks. So it's not just Brian. But and then last stat, this really has nothing to do with sports, but this feline football teams have played each other in the same week. Jaguars, Bengals, and then Lions and Panthers.
0: That's a good stat. Brian, I don't think that was any shade that, you know, the backup. It's okay, though.
2: No shade, B.
0: Yeah, you okay, though. You okay, B. It's okay. We got to hit this break, though. You're the Brooklyn Boy right here. I Sports Radio Show, segment 3's on the way. Don't go nowhere. We got college football. Alabama, Roll Tide. I'm riding that tide. Yeah, they know the haters in here. I can't wait. to talk about this week's past weekend. And we'll be back.
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0: And we're back. Segment 3, yours truly, the book. Sports Network, the Empire Sports Radio Show. The crew's in a bit of chop. Hey, Boogie, Zeke. We left off segment 2 talking about Nafisa Kali at WNBA. Fellas, I'm with y'all. Y'all know I'm not a big fan of, you know, keep running it back. I think she if she wants to win, it's not going to be in Minnesota. I think the team has definitely went another direction with Olivia Miles. And I think that's the direction that they want to go. Yes, she, like Brian alluded to, yes, she was hurt. I think she can come to New York. Good spot for her is Golden State. I think she fits well with Golden State. She fits well probably with a lot of teams because it's not like she demands the ball and has to have the ball. I think the physicality adds to any team. But Golden State, New York definitely makes sense. Fellas, Villanova. Basketball, high school seniors, or high school players, period. I've seen this going around. A lot of coaches high school, I mean, college coaches have been saying that. Rick Pitino, the Godfather, said that with St. John's, we're not recruiting any high school seniors. We'll start with you, Chop It Up. How do you feel about coaches saying this, and do you agree with them?
3: Where the coach from Villanova is coming from, because of the fifth-year eligibility rule, you know, he's saying, why wouldn't I bring back somebody who's been in my program versus bringing an 18-year-old freshman in? So I get it from that standpoint. He actually wasn't the first person to do it. I don't even look for high school, like, high school seniors anymore, because so many guys can just reclassify, but they can transfer. So the transfer portal is wide open. So I'm not even looking for, you know, young freshmen to come in. So I think it's been a way for, which I think is unfortunate, but I think it's just the battle of the business.
0: Zeke?
2: You know, I think coaches now at this point, they are looking at their journey. And if we look at the teams that typically go deep into the tournament, a lot of those guys have older guys. Now you are going to have, you know, your freshmen that, you know, if you're like a, you know, a blue blood school, you're going to get, you know, your guys who are one and dones. But I think to really win and have a consistent program, you're going to get those guys who have been there and who can play. And I really think that's what college, you know, college sports are going to come down to with how the portal system is. Is it a good method? Yes, I do think, you know, unless you're getting the position coming out of high school, if you're a coach, give me a guy who's been in the system, and I know that it's going to be an easier transition from another program to mine compared to a kid out of high school coming into the program. So, I mean, I think it makes sense.
0: Hey, Boogie.
1: I agree. It definitely sucks. Like, if you're a high school kid, if you're a senior or junior and hearing something like that, it definitely sucks. But it's just the way the business is, the NCAA business is now. This really benefits a lot of that play basketball, since they know colleges aren't really looking for high school kids. They might be looking for good players in D2 or D3 programs. So I feel like that's really the only upside from this.
0: I feel like when we started talking NIL and we started talking that hurt high school's seniors, period. Not just basketball. Just think about any sport. As a football coach, and you're looking to make your team better, and you got all these five-star, you know, out there, why would you go get a five-star recruit out of high school when you got a kid that's answering the transfer portal that can help you come in and win right away, and you know that he's only going to be here for a year? And it's like wasting a scholarship on a kid that's coming out of high school when he might not, if he doesn't start, I get where these college coaches are coming from. Do I waste my scholarship? Do I waste certain things on a kid that might not even be here for a year? So I get where the Villanova coach is coming from. We're not recruiting no high school seniors, but it also hurts the high school seniors because now the team is, they may not get a chance to go to that school that they want to go to or get picked up by that school they want to go to because of these colleges saying, nah, we're not taking high school seniors. We're going through the transfer portal. Fellas, weekend recap in college football. And picks for college football. But let's go to recap on the top 25. Notre Dame beat North Carolina 37-26. Miami beat Clemson 41-13. Alabama beat Mississippi State 56-23. I mean, ran all over them. Texas Tech beat Colorado. Did y'all see the picks?
2: I don't think I've seen anything like that.
0: Texas Tech, that quarterback, he got benched. Julian Jones got benched for this guy. This guy throws a pick six in the end zone. Deion, you might want to get out of Colorado. It's done. It's a done deal. USC beats Washington 25-21. Georgia beats team. Ohio State beats Iowa 31-14. Indiana beat Rutgers 47-15. How many of us picked Missouri last week? And how many has picked Florida?
2: I picked Missouri.
3: I picked Florida.
0: Good gracious.
1: I definitely picked Florida.
0: I mean, Missouri made Florida like they...
2: I told you, Florida caught Ole Miss on a week. That Ole Miss, they came off the biggest win of their season. Ole Miss had a letdown the week before.
0: 45-17. BYU beats TCU 17-10. LSU beats Manish. Tennessee beats Auburn 24-14. Houston beats UCF 27-17. SMU beats Boston College 25-16. Boise State 37-18 over Utah State. Kentucky in overtime over South Carolina 35-34. The rankings have come out. You know, we always go with the top 15. Top 15 is Tennessee 15, 14 is Mizzou, 13 is Oregon. How did Oregon squeeze into number two? Moved up two spots. Did they play? They didn't even play this week. Did they?
2: Had a bye week. Nah, I had a bye week.
0: How you move up on a bye week? That's that Dan Landon influence. Oh, my God.
2: Coming to their senses.
0: Oh, okay. Utah is at number 12. Texas at number 11. 10 is LSU. 9 is Miss Ole Miss. 8 is BYU. 7 is Indiana. 6 is Alabama. We moved up a spot. I mean, why can't we be above Ohio State? I just don't understand, but it's okay. We should be top 5. Ohio State is number 5. Miami is number 3. Georgia is number 2. Texas is number 1. Missouri moved up 11 spots. They was number 24 coming into this. That's one of the biggest jumps. Iowa dropped 6 spots. They're at number 20. SMU also dropped 3 spots. Biggest spot. Oh, Florida dropped 8 spots. Those were your biggest ups and downs in the college football. We'll start with you, Zeke. Of course, you're filling the top 25 because Oregon has moved to number 13 with a bye week. Your next game is against UCLA, which is 4-0. You should win that game. You guys got Nebraska. Then you got Illinois. You got Northwestern. You got and that's in Ohio State. You got Michigan at home. Michigan lost to Minnesota, which was unranked. Zeke, actually, y'all could run the table. Now, with that being said, with the rankings, as y'all being number 13, you got Ohio State to get into the college football playoffs. Even with a loss, do you still feel like Oregon has done his due diligence to get into the college football playoff?
2: I do. I think if they are, if they play dominant, we have to play dominant. The first, the 3 wins that we had, didn't really play anybody, didn't really look, we looked sluggish the first 2 weeks, then we dropped that game to Oklahoma State. I think if we're dominant the rest of the season, they get us in. Especially if we, go toe-to-toe with Ohio State, regardless. But okay, as far as the rest of the poll, I do like it. I do think, even though Miami's sitting high, I need them to play some competition. Like, they have to. They've had a cup to this point. I need them to see them play some competition. I like what Alabama has been able to do. We're kind of iffy on them before the season. They come out 4-0. They're winning the games that they needed to win. And then, but I like the top. I do like the top 5. I honestly would Georgia, Notre Dame. I would go Ohio State, Bama, then go Miami.
0: Oh, you still got Ohio State over Miami. I mean, over Alabama. That's cool. You said Miami needs to play some competition. Well, they won't get none this week. They play Florida State. And we know Florida State is bad. They got Pitt after that, which is ranked 25. Then they got North Carolina on the road. Then they got Notre Dame on the road. That's going to be their real test. They have a weak schedule this year, and I like Miami. They do this year, which they should run the tables at the ACC championship. They should be in the college football playoffs. But I like Mensah, and I like Malachi Toney down there. Chop it up. Top 25, anything you like, you don't like? I know at the beginning of the season, you was, and I'm only asking you about this because I asked Zeke about Oregon. At the beginning of the season, you said Florida State could possibly win 6 games. So I'm asking you, do you still feel that way? And any change in the top 25, do you like it?
3: Are cool. I think everybody seated accordingly. I am a little like Zeke about Florida. I mean, not about Florida, about Miami. When are they going to play some competition? Like you said, that Notre Dame game, I think it's going to be really big. I like Texas at one. I think they've been the most dominant team. I think Georgia is the most physically imposing team as far as the run is concerned. I think they have the best running game in the country, so I like that. Notre Dame's always going to be up there. I do like that Indiana is still at seven. I think Indiana should be higher. I would have Indiana in the top five. It would be Texas, Georgia, Notre Dame, Bama, Indiana. Indiana is really, really good, man.
0: Let's stop that. Northwestern should have beat them. Let's stop that.
3: No, you should have, could have, would have, G. Even the teams that are undefeated or do not look their best.
0: So why are we saying Indiana's really good? If you're saying Indiana's played North Texas, Howard, Western Kentucky. They beat Northwestern at home, which should have won that game, 29-23, and they beat Rutgers. What competition have they played for us to say that they're really, really good?
3: I think when you're looking at the try to be back-to-back champs, when you look at the champs of last year, I think you give them a little bit more grace than you would give another team. I think what you know is you're going to get – he's going to run the football. He's going to have a good defense. Josh Hoover is a big, big transfer, portal. I think he was the number one quarterback out, if I'm not mistaken, to go in the portal. And he goes to Indiana. Their team, they have Charlie Decker, who's a good, meaningful football last year. He's back. They have a really, really good team. I don't know if you watched them, G. I know you're not the biggest Indiana fan, but they are a good football team.
0: Not saying they're not a good football team, but to put them in the top five, when I'm looking at who they played Rutgers, Howard, and they struggle with a Northwestern team who's not even going to finish in the top half of the Big Ten at home. It shows that when they play somebody that's okay, they're going to lose. But it's okay. I told you at first, I just don't think Indiana's that good.
3: Okay, does Indiana beat Nebraska? Coming up?
0: Nebraska's,
3: I'm just asking. Okay, then they have a showdown with Ohio State at home. That's the signature win? They beat Ohio State, that's the signature win?
0: They're not beating Ohio. They have. If they beat Ohio State, yes.
3: At home, okay.
0: Yes.
3: Okay, so two.
0: But other than that, I Nebraska's okay. If Nebraska, honestly, Nebraska might beat them.
3: I just asked you Nebraska. You're talking about Nebraska.
0: Jay Hoover's having a great year. I don't think Indiana's that team from last year. Now, if this was last year's team, yes, they should be top three. I just don't think that's that team, yo. I don't think. Fellas, we got to go. Any last words before we get up out of here?
2: Hey, another great show. Look, New England, we telling y'all the rankings going to look crazy this year.
3: Yeah, man. Hey, another great week with the guys. Yeah, can't wait to do it again.
1: Yes, sir, man. Another great week, another great episode. Giants win. I get a win in fantasy over Zeke. it's looking like a good week, man. We'll catch y'all next week.
0: Man, Zeke about to be 0-4?
2: Yes, it's bad.
0: Ooh, I got a tight one. Got a tight one right now. We'll chop it up. I gotta get chill because I don't want to.
3: Yeah, I was waiting for you to pop it. I was waiting for you to pop it on air because
0: a tight one right now. But it looks like, I mean, the way the prediction is, I should pull this out, but it's okay. We will wait until tomorrow. I gotta need this. I need this win. But man, listen, it's yours truly, the Brooklyn Boy, right here on the BGC Sports Network. It's the Empire Sports Radio Show. 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Every week is still orange and blue skies. Every week is still orange and blue. It's Knicks, it's Yankees, it's Liberty. It's everything New York, and a lot of people can't say that about their teams because their teams don't win when it comes to the playoffs. But it's okay. See y'all next week. We out.
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0: And we're back. It's another edition of Sports in the Mix with the crew. I am Cedric Bailey, and the Brooklyn boy Greg Hyman is in the house. He just got through here in the Empire Sports Show, where it's always orange and blue skies. And I'm still at home. My team, the Raiders, we did compete. Everybody thought we was going to get blown out. But that's all right. We'll deal with that in our NFL segment. Join me today to get it started off is the one and only, the Brooklyn boy, Greg Hyman. What's up, man? How you doing?
1: What's going on, Sid? I'm doing good. My Giants are 3-1, so I'm looking pretty good right now.
0: I got something to say about that. I'm going to wait on that, though. I want the fellas to be on. I'm being nice, Greg. I'm just going to just tell you that. You know, see, God has a way of doing things. When you least expect him to, and I'm serious, there are two players that are in the NFL, if you look at it, and I'm just going to say this, that are getting second chances in the NFL. One is Jameis Winston, and the other one is Deshaun Watson. Would you agree?
1: Yes.
0: You can see that God is using them in a great way.
1: Mm-hmm.
0: Now I'm just gonna play this bit right quick, cause you're gonna laugh when I tell you this is what Jameis did in the matchup when they played Miami here recently, and this is what he had to say.
2: You don't gotta have a hype man to go out there and do your best and dominate. I don't gotta go out there and scream to the top of my lungs for you to know it's a privilege to come out here, wear this boot, and go out there and take care of you and your family. All right, we in Miami, the stars out here, the sun gonna be out, so we might as well take this little light of mine and let it shine. We might as well take this little light of mine and let it shine. Take advantage of the opportunity today. Let's go out there and dominate. All right, dominate on three. 1, 2, 3, dominate.
0: Oh, man. What could you say about Jameis, man? What can you say?
1: I mean, you can't really say nothing. I mean, he, in his interview yesterday, at the end, he used a Bible verse, Philippians 3:13. You know, the thing about it is, you know, a lot of people may not like his motivation. A lot of people may not like the way he talks about God, but God is going to keep using him this season to get the glory. And no matter what, even if you know, nobody's expecting Jameis Winston to come in here and do what he does, right? Next week, we got New Orleans. And at the end of the day, as long as Jameis Winston keeps being faithful and keeps preaching about the word, God is going to use Jameis to take the Giants all the way to the playoffs.
0: We just keeping it real. You were right. So this is the audio that ran after the win. And who did they beat yesterday? Who did they beat?
1: Arizona.
0: Arizona. This is what he said.
3: Watch it.
2: Reaching forward to what is ahead, my brother. That's one thing I do.
3: What was the ultimate difference in you getting momentum to swing your way?
2: Unwavering faith and people coming through when they need to come through. It was only by the grace of God, man. Like, there were so many supernatural things that happened today, and that was one of them. You know what I'm saying? I believe in miracles, but that was preparation, that was hard work, and that was just a divine interaction, man, for Tay Banks just getting off his injury, never giving up, and come back and getting a pick six to seal the day. Man, wow, wow. Thank you, Lord.
0: Wow, you heard that. Tay Banks. What happened to Tay Banks, Greg?
1: I didn't watch the game. I don't remember his injury, but I know. I guess he was injured, like maybe last game or something. So I can't remember. I can't remember what happened to him.
0: But he came through, and they won it. They scored their offense. Yes, Jameis threw three touchdowns. He threw two picks. But one thing he's going to do is he's going to give you 100%. Now keep in mind the game he got through in that game a couple of weeks ago when Jackson Dart went down. You're going up against the Los Angeles Rams in their backyard. That is not an easy game. Even you told us during the offseason, Greg, that it was going to be a tough one to deal with. Right, Greg?
1: I knew that going into L.A. was going to be tough. I when I looked at our first four or five games, I said, if we can come out of this stretch 5-1, I'm happy because I already know the Rams even though the Rams are off to a slow start, they're 2-2, they got a couple of injuries. I know by the end of the season, the Rams are going to be one of the teams to beat once they get it together.
0: Yeah, you're right about that. And guess what? They played on yesterday, over the weekend on Sunday, And they were down against the Philadelphia Eagles. And mm-hmm. what happened at the end of the game, Greg?
1: Well, I didn't see what happened. I know they was down by 10 in the fourth quarter. And that just shows the resilience of the Rams. I mean, a Super Bowl team. You have a Super Bowl winning coach in Sean McVay. You have a MVP quarterback in Stafford. You know, I tell people, it's okay to be playing good ball in September and October. But you want to be playing your best football come December and January. And you want to be healthy. So right now, you know, you're looking at Houston Texans 0-4. They can start out 0-4, but they can go on a run. Last year they started out slow and made the playoffs. So you just gotta compete early. Because this is the fourth week. And said a lot of these starters don't play in the preseason. So honestly, this is almost like training camp and OTAs for them. You know what I mean? So now we're gonna start seeing the team start ramping up because a lot of these guys don't play together the whole season, you know, the whole preseason. So now is where the guys are getting their legs, they're getting their endurance. So now you're gonna start seeing teams either pull away. And this is where you're going to start seeing the real teams come to the front, front of the class.
0: Puka Nacua played and had 9 receptions for 120 yards. I think this is his first game back. He probably played in week 1, but then he got hurt, and now he came back at the right time. The Rams were able to shut out the Eagles in the second half, and they scored 14 points after they were trailing 20-10 at the half. So we got to keep an eye on the Rams on that one. I think that's going to be a tough one. I see the Eagles going down during this time period. I just don't see them. As a matter of fact, Saquon Barkley got hurt, didn't he?
1: Yeah, it just came out that he's going to be week to week with his hamstring. So no timetable on him when he comes back. But you don't have Devontae Smith. He's out with a hamstring as well. You have Saquon Barkley out with a hamstring. So now, honestly, the Eagles are definitely reeling right now. And definitely coming into the season, it was a bunch of unknowns because you didn't have the A.J. Brown. You didn't know how the offense was going to look. So I think the Eagles over the next couple of weeks are definitely in trouble.
0: You know, again, I saw another player get hurt yesterday and pulled a hamstring. That was Rasheed Rice. Is that right for Kansas City? Is that who it was?
1: Yeah, he pulled a hamstring.
0: Yeah, you know, there's a lot of injuries with these players this year, so you better be careful to see what's going on. Packers, they ended up beating the Buccaneers by a score of 17-14. Did you get a chance to watch that game?
1: No, I didn't watch. And even if I had a chance, I would. That ain't a game I'm going to watch. Tampa Bay and Green Bay, that's just a bunch of nonsense, a bunch of sorriness.
0: They hadn't been anything since when Brent Favre played for the Packers and Warren Sapp with the Buccaneers, and that was some good football back in then. Now, another player that got hurt and left the game, he didn't come back in the second half, was Lamar Jackson. And the Baltimore Ravens, they ended up winning that game over the Tennessee Titans 24-18. So did you hear about Jackson going out?
1: No, I didn't know Lamar went out.
0: Yeah, he got hurt. He went out during that game or so. So they were able to get some things done. And one thing that they do have, they had Derrick Henry. He had 23 carries for 73 yards and 1 touchdown. When you have a good running back like that, and by the way, how many years has Henry been in the NFL, man? Because he just keeps on going, man. Whatever he's doing, he's taking care of his body, Greg.
1: No, they was talking about that. He spends $1 million on his diet throughout the year. So he doesn't eat. I think he doesn't eat fried foods. He doesn't eat a lot of stuff. He eats a lot of healthy. He has a chef that makes it. You know, makes his stuff. So he's. This is why at the age of 32, he's still one of the best running backs in the league.
0: Wow, definitely. Another surprise with the Dallas Cowboys. They won 34-30 over Houston. And I tell you what, Dak Prescott got on fire. C.J. Stroud did not have a bad game. He was 21 out of 31, 347 yards, 2 TDs. But the answer for the Cowboys was number 88, C.D. Lamb. He had 189 yards worth of catches, yards, and 17 catches. He did score 1 touchdown. And if Dak can find CD, and also George Pickens come through, they can definitely get some things done. Or do you think Houston, the Texans, are struggling?
1: I mean, Houston just can't find a way to win. They played a good game yesterday. They lost 34-30. I mean, if we go back and look at their scores, it's not like they're a bad team. I mean, they just can't win right now. I mean, they just can't buy a bucket or can't buy a – in basketball, you know they said you can't buy a bucket. They can't buy a win. They lost 36-31 in week one. Good game to the Bills. Week two, they lost 20-6. Week three, 19-17. Here we are, 34-30. All their games have been close. Next week they got the Titans, then they got the Jaguars, then we got you got the Giants. I mean, they could possibly start turning this season around, but I mean, it's tough right now for them. And also the Cowboys actually played a good game. I mean, you got to give it up to CeeDee Lamb, but for him to have 17 catches, I'm asking myself, what did the Houston defense just forget that CeeDee Lamb was on the field? Why does one person have 17 catches and not y'all don't say change up anything?
0: Yeah, you're right about that. Another team had a great game on yesterday, the Kansas City Chiefs and the Raiders. Man, in the first half, it was kind of like low-scoring game. It was 13-10 at the half. It was scoreless in the third, but the Chiefs caught on fire and picked up 20 points in the fourth period. And then the Raiders, Kirk Cousins, almost brought them back in that game. But, man, Kenneth Walker, man, 22 carries, 177 yards, and two TDs. And good luck on trying to take him down if you're the first person that's going to put a helmet on him, because you're not going to be able to pull him down. But he broke one play and ran for 77 yards. You know what I mean? He was just taking off and going all over the place, man. So what do you think about my Raiders? Because they showed up and played some ball on yesterday.
1: Oh, they did. Actually, I mean, I picked the Raiders to win. Mm-hmm. I went with y'all, but, I mean, they lost 30-27, good game.
0: That was a toss-up game, Greg, you know.
1: The Raiders look like a team that's going to be, you know, they're here to play this year.
0: Yeah, definitely are. But it's still early. I'm not going to get my hopes up. I've learned from watching you. You got to take it 1 week at a time. Is that correct?
1: You got that right.
0: Yeah. Okay, the Super Bowl champs, the San Diego Chargers, 30-23 over the winless Los Angeles Chargers. What's going on with Joseph Herbert? He threw the ball 31 times, completed 19 passes, a total of 189 yards. He's just not having those numbers like he previously had. I don't know what's going on with him and Coach Harbaugh, or is their defense terrible? What are you seeing with the Chargers?
1: They're just not getting it done. I mean, they got injuries as well. I don't know. They were one of them teams that, you know, we talked about being in the AFC West, being one of the top teams in the AFC. But they're just not getting it done.
0: Well, Santoria Black is in the house. What's up, Santoria? He's coming on here in just a second. I know he's fired up and been watching some baseball. And, man, I don't know if you know this, Greg, but, man, they had a shootout in Grambling, Louisiana over the weekend. High-scoring football game, so he's going to jump on here. And
1: yeah, I think I seen the score. What was it, like 60-something?
0: Yeah, 60-57, and that was down there. So I saw some of his highlights. He just got through finishing with the coach's show. So San should be joining us here in just a second, and he can tell us what happened down there in Louisiana at homecoming for Grambling. But until he comes in, here he comes. Santori, what was that? Y'all had a shootout for homecoming down there in Louisiana. Is that right, San? Still waiting on him to check in. So, Greg, we're just going to roll on and until he always says his word salutations, my friend. So he'll be hopping in just a second. But meanwhile, did you see the game between the Lions and the Panthers on Sunday Night Football? I've never seen a quarterback throw for 412 yards and only had one touchdown. What happened to Jared Goff, man? Because, Bryce Young, you said that the Panthers – they got something to prove this year.
1: Well, I mean, even though he threw for 400-some yards, the one touchdown is not the bad part. I mean, he threw the ball over the field. It's just that they just didn't – I mean, they scored. They just didn't have – he didn't throw the touchdown passes.
0: When he got in the red zone.
1: In the red zone. They ran the ball – you know, when they got in the red zone, they just ran the ball. So, I'm not I'm not too mad about him just having one touchdown. I thought it was a great play game. I thought that Carolina is going to be a team to reckon with. Last year, they won the NFC South. They went to the playoffs. And you're going to have to watch out for that Carolina team.
0: All right. You're right about that. So we'll see what Bryce Young is going to do. And I'm glad to see that he is doing really well. So things are happening in Carolina. They should win the NFC Division South. It should be either them or the New Orleans Saints to go with that division. Who are you going with, Greg?
1: If I had to look at the way things are going right now, Carolina looks like they're playing good. New Orleans, depending on what they do with Atlanta, they be 2-2 as well, or Atlanta be 2-2. But if I had to put my New Orleans is dealing with a lot of injuries. If I had to put a team to win the NFC South, it's going to be Carolina.
0: I agree with you 100% on that one as well. Let's see what else we got. Oh, we got to take a break, man. We're coming up. We've been talking so fast. I got to hit the music. We're going to take a break. We got more to talk about the NFL. We got college football. The NBA preseason has opened up. We'll be back with more. So keep it right here. Sports in the Mix with the crew here on the BGC Sports Network.
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8: Uterine fibroids are extremely common, affecting approximately 70 to 80% of all women by the age of 50. While they can develop earlier, these non-cancerous tumors are most prevalent during a woman's reproductive years, with an estimated 26 million people between ages 15

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3: With the President Obama Center, you know, of course, there'll be a museum, there'll be a library, there'll be a recreation of Michelle's garden. She was very passionate about that while at the White House, but there'll also be a full-court basketball floor in the museum as well, because they talk about sports and wanting to keep kids in shape. So that's going to be, from what he said during the interview, that'll be coming up in June, and it'll be in Chicago. I think that's a great piece, because, you know, when you look at some of the great museums in Chicago, you know, you've got the Natural Science Museum, you got the DeSable Museum, which I've had a chance to visit, and now you have President Obama Museum to Chicago, which is already a rich and historic city. I think that's just going to be great.
4: Hold up, hold up, hold up.
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9: And we're back, Sports in the Mix with the crew here on the BGC Sports Network. Craig Hyman is in the house. Sid Henry, he might just pop up, but I tell you who is in the house and still tailgating. Santoria Black, what is up, man? How are you doing, man?
11: I'm still recovering, but I'm good.
9: Well, good. Which one do you want to talk about first, your Brewers, or do you want to talk about homecoming at Grambling?
11: Well, we got to talk about homecoming at Grambling first. I mean, obviously, it was a great weekend. Tigers won a shootout, one that I know a lot of people didn't expect, that it would be a 63-59 type of contest with over 1,100 yards of offense. Just in the fourth quarter alone, 49 points between the two teams were scored. So, you know, look, the defenses – it was kind of one of the things where there was just so much good offense in that game that if you like offense, that was a game that you love. But, you know, Grambling was down 17 points with a little over 10 minutes remaining in the ball game, and they were able to come back and win that game. I thought that showed a lot of resiliency. So not only did we see that as a come from behind, you know, it was just like, wow, 17-point comeback. Then you turn around and Mississippi Valley beat Prairie View, which that was a shocker. And then Bethune-Cookman beat Alabama State. So it was a crazy weekend in the SWAC. Oh, and by the way, Pine Bluff blew out Southern at their homecoming.
9: Yeah, I heard about that. I saw that.
12: I got a question, Santorio. Even though the score was this high, of course, we know how our people are. Homecoming, we coming not for the game. We're coming for the festivities. Was the crowd still at the game when, even though it was a high-scoring game?
11: You know, you have your normal folks that leave after the bands at halftime, but you still had quite a few people that stayed, and that really made for a raucous atmosphere. And okay. when they were down 10 points, you had some people just like, well, time to go ahead and get ready for church in the morning. But you know, then Grambling started making that comeback, and people who had not left the game yet came back to their seats and sat down because it was an incredible atmosphere. So, you know, look, it was the last time that these two teams had scored this high was 62-56 in 1994. And that was the only time Steve McNair made an appearance at Robinson Stadium in front of 25,000 fans. So this was really an incredible game. Again, not the best defensive game, but when you look at coming back from 17 points down and you get the winning touchdown with 19 seconds left, that says something about your team.
9: Wow. Jackson State also won. They beat Alabama A&M 31-28.
11: And honestly, A&M was should have won that game because they had the football. The running back fumbled the football. Jackson State scored late in the fourth quarter. But here's something that I saw that I really want to recognize. There was a post that was on Facebook, and it was a picture of the young man who fumbled the ball, which eventually led to Jackson State winning the game. But it was such a positive post by one of the fans from A&M. And it just said, keep your head up. Yes, you fumbled the ball. Yes, they won the game, but you have nothing to be ashamed of. And for that kind of a post to go out, I think shows the good in people. And it shows that, you know, it was really just encouraging that young man. So I wanted to recognize that because you don't see that often.
9: Well, that is good news, man. Man, by the way, Delaware State got thumped, man. Did you hear about that, Greg?
12: They played
9: Albany State. They beat them 28-3.

0: But Albany State is one of the top teams in FCS. They always make the
1: the playoffs.
0: The playoffs. So I will say this. The MEAC had a good weekend, a good showing this weekend. You had Robert Morris in Norfolk State that came down to the end, 33-31. Morgan State beat Villanova in Villanova. Morgan State right now is playing well. South Carolina State lost to the Citadel. They had a chance to win, 34-31. Campbell beats North Carolina Central. But the thing I like about what I'm seeing from the MEAC this year is there's competition. And South Carolina State's 5-1. Morgan State is 4-1. Dell State is 3-3. North State's 3-3. So this year, just in the MEAC alone, you have more competition than you usually have.
1: By the way, Howard won the battle of the real HU, 27-13 over Hampton.
2: Well, you ain't gonna be able to tell Howard folks nothing.
0: But here's the thing: Hampton is they're bad in football. Goes back to the same situation that San Antonio was talking to us a couple of weeks ago about A&T. A&T leaving the MEAC and maybe have to go back. The same thing is being done with Hampton. They've left the MEAC, going to all these conferences. It's not working out for you. You're not getting the recruits, and it shows. It shows on the field. It shows in basketball. They need to just – North Carolina, A&T, and Hampton need to go back to the MEAC. But yeah. I don't understand why they keep saying this is the real HU. Howard is the real HU. HU,
1: Oh, boy. I tell you what. Man, listen, folks, if you just join us, we're talking sports. We're getting fired up on today and everything. I'm going to shift gears and talk a little baseball real quick. And, Santoria, I got to say, are you nervous, man? Because you guys open up. I know you won two games. You beat the Padres 4-3 on Sunday. You're up 2-0. Your next game is a series now. Will shift and go on out to Petco Park in San Diego. You're up 2-0. You're taking on the Padres. What do you see? You got May going on. He's going to be going against Pivetta for the Padres. And the Brewers. Brewers won 103 games this season. They're on fire.
2: Well, right now, the last that I looked, San Diego has a slight edge as far as predicting them to win out in San Diego. We got a couple of great guys that are on the mound. The one thing that I will say, though, is this. I think that we've got to have a very good game on the mound. I think the bats can take care of themselves, although we got to be more disciplined at the plate and take advantage of runners in scoring position. But I think we cannot afford to go to the bullpen early in this game on the road at San Diego. We've got to make sure that we get into at least the fifth inning or further in order to really make this game happen. And then the other thing is timely hitting. The first two games, what you see now is that the Brewers can win. There's not a doubt about that. But now I think is the question of, can you win on the road and do it decisively? And I think that's going to be the biggest question. Can you take your pitching deep in the game? Can you get timely hitting at the plate? Can you make sure that you don't have fielding errors?
0: Gotcha. See, I didn't know that y'all won seven in a row.
2: Yep.
1: Now, Greg, what do you think about that, man? What do you think is going to happen between the Padres and the Braves in that series? And by the way, going back to our picks that we went with, myself and Santoria, we picked the Cubs. And Greg and Sid Henry went with San Diego. And, man, Greg, what are they saying with the Cubs, the way they got beat there, man? What was the feeling like?
0: Well, one of the things that if you listen to Cubs fans, all year, but if you know baseball, the Cubs pitching staff has been decimated all year.
2: Yeah.
0: All year. And honestly, the Cubs made the playoffs just off of bats alone. PC Armstrong having an MVP type year. And honestly, they made it into the playoffs. But they knew that pitching was going to be a problem. And then you go up against a San Diego team that was hot coming into the playoffs and that can hit the ball. That's a bad recipe. I will say this, going back to San Antonio's Brewers, you know, since we've been doing the show, one of the biggest things that Santa's always said is Milwaukee, I don't care about the regular season. They got to do it in the playoffs.
2: That's it.
0: You got to do it. And honestly, they're up 2-0 going to San Diego. This can easily be 2-2 going back to Milwaukee, the way San Diego can hit the ball. You know, they are a different team at Petco. And he alluded to it. It's going to come down to pitching. Tomorrow you got Dustin May going up against Nick Pivetta. Two good pitches. And if once San Diego's, remember, San Diego was 17-3 coming into the playoffs. They were one of the hottest teams in baseball. So this series is far from over. But if Milwaukee wins tomorrow, they await the Dodgers or the Braves. Milwaukee's got to be feeling confident if they can get past this series. Because I don't know when the last time they made it to the NLCS. You know the last time that said?
1: I don't know neither. But usually they bump up against either the Cubs or they bump up against the Dodgers. So now if they run against the Dodgers, the Dodgers are in the battle right now because they're going up against the Braves. That series is tied at one game apiece. You know?
0: And honestly, I will say this. Whoever wins the Milwaukee-San Diego series is going to the World Series.
1: You think so?
0: And, yes.
1: You're not going with the Dodgers?
0: The Dodgers are beat up. They've been beat up all year. They just been, honestly, if you look at the way they've been winning, they just been barely winning. There's nothing about the Dodgers that scares you this year because of how many injuries that they've had all year. Okay. They haven't been healthy all year.
1: Okay.
0: Pitching is not that great. Otani is battling injuries. Mookie Betts is on the downside of his career. He had a terrible year. It's not the same Dodgers team. I think if the Braves, I don't know who's pitching tomorrow for the Braves. If Chris Sale is pitching tomorrow.
1: It's Chris Sale. That's who it is. Chris Sale against Yamamoto.
0: Oh, man. If they go up, they could go up 2-1. I like the Braves to win that series.
1: Okay.
0: I think Milwaukee coming into the playoffs, one of the hottest teams in baseball as well. That's why I said I think whoever wins the Milwaukee-San Diego series goes to the World Series.
1: Okay, so I'm going to go right now, going around the horn at this time. Greg, you're going to go with the Braves to win and knock off the Dodgers. Is that what you're saying?
0: No. I never said that, but I'm just.
1: Well, who's your overall that you got? Dodgers?
0: Oh, man. You know what? Give me the Braves.
1: Okay.
0: I mean, I think the Dodgers are just, give me the Braves. I'll take the underdog. Give me the Braves.
1: And I'm going to follow with you. I'm going to go with Atlanta. You know, I'll go with them. What do you think, Santori?
2: I'm taking the Braves. That's the first thing. And the second thing is the Brewers got to make sure that they don't fall behind early. They did that in both games. They fell behind 2-0 in the first game. I think San Diego scored 2 runs in the second or third inning. And then, of course, they fell behind in game 2 as well. They cannot afford to fall behind and keep winning these one-run games. Now, they're persevering, and that's great. I think that's fabulous. But at the same time, you win this game coming up tomorrow, which San Diego plays, like Greg said, they play extremely well at Pet Park, which is why right now the odds are on the odds favorite is San Diego winning this game by 59%. But even if you win this game, you go and you play the Dodgers or the Braves, you can't have these one-run games where you're falling behind early and then having to come back from a 2-0 deficit.
1: All right. So, all right, got you down. We're all going with Atlanta. The matchup between the Brewers and the Padres, I'm going to go ahead and go first. I'm going with Milwaukee.
2: Brewers all day.
1: Okay, got you. What about you, Greg?
0: The Brewers are up 2-0. They just need one more win. Mm-hmm. It would be hard. Not saying it can't be done where the Padres can't win 3. It's going to be tough for the Padres to come back. But stranger things have happened. I'm going to go with the Brew Crew.
1: All right. Well, we all agree on that one. The other series, the matchup, as we know earlier, that series with the Yankees. Yankees are competing right now. A pretty good game. Peralta is pitching as well. So, Greg, you going to ride with your Yankees or you going to let Seth Henderson's team just go ahead and put you guys away because you guys are in Tampa right now.
0: Man, I wish I would pick the Tampa Bay Devil.
1: We can just tell them that somebody slipped something in your beverage.
0: Yeah, okay.
1: I got Yankees down. I got him down.
0: The thing that I want to say about this game is that Tampa Bay lost this. The Yankees are going to win. And let me tell you why they're going to win this game.
1: Okay.
0: Tampa Bay lost this game in the first two innings when Schlitzer had his worst two innings pitching. Not saying it was bad, but the Yankees had three errors in the first inning. And you only get one run from those three errors in the first inning. You cannot allow that to happen against the Yankees. When you don't have Freddie Peralta, we know he had an up and down season. And now the Yankees are starting to hit the ball. The Rays lost this game. And when the first inning, when it was three, I saw that when we had three errors, I said, oh man, I gotta hear Cedric Henry's mouth. This is different. but you gotta, and the one thing about baseball, especially, yes, Tampa Bay, you are the favorites because you had the number one seed. But you haven't, you are a solid team. But when you have a team like the Yankees with a bunch of hitters and they had three errors in the first inning and you only come away with one run, that's going to come back to haunt you.
1: All right. I'm going to go with Tampa Bay. I think that it's going to go down. That's probably going to go six games.
0: If they go six, somebody slips something in your drink.
1: Okay.
0: Yeah, it's the best of five, say, not the best.
1: I'm sorry. I'm overexcited, man. But I'm gonna go with Tampa Bay. Who you going with, Sam?
2: This is a tough one, man, because the Yankees actually have the talent and the ability to win this series. Gosh, it's hard for me to go against the Rays on this one, but I got to go with Tampa.
1: All right. You heard it. Okay. Last but not least, the Chi-Town. Man, what's the buzz, Greg, about the White Sox, man? What's going on with them up there?
0: I mean, everybody, listen. Last 2 years, they was in last place. I think they had 100 losses the year before, 80-something last year. The White Sox are playing with house money. Yeah. They're up 2-0 going back to Chicago.
1: It's going to be crazy, isn't it?
0: Listen, I looked up tickets for that game tomorrow. the game is Wednesday. I actually looked at tickets. To sit by the light bulbs is almost $600. I said, no, I watch it from my living room for free.
1: Yeah.
0: But I think it's a good thing for the White Sox. I actually think, you like these feel-good stories with teams like the White Sox. Team from last place, and honestly, they had a chance to win the division. They Cleveland had one more win than them coming down the stretch. So Chicago could have easily won the division, but Chicago, they're playing good baseball right now, honestly, and their coach is using a system that works for them, where I think it's pitching by committee. I don't know if you've been watching. None of the starters are going three, four. They're not going five innings, six innings. He's middle relief has been good, and this is the way they've been winning. And they don't have to play long ball to win.
1: Okay. I'm going with the White Sox. You going with the White Sox?
0: Yeah, I'm going with the Sox.
1: All right, and I know Santoria too. We all see all of that one, right, Sam?
2: Oh, absolutely.
1: Okay. We got it, man. So it could be the Yankees and the White Sox. Oh man, they'd be wearing pinstripes. Both teams wear them. Okay.
2: You know what? If it's the Yankees and the White Sox, those might be some of the best numbers for a championship series in years because you've got the number one and the number three markets in the country.
1: You're right about that. So that's big-time money, big-time numbers. And you're right. It is expensive to go. And then also, golly, Greg, how's your wife doing over there, man? Because the Bears, they're 3-1. They beat Geno.
0: Yeah, and she's a White Sox fan, so she's if the White Sox play the Yankees, it's going to be, this house is going to probably.
1: Greg, you so close. You sleeping in, you might as well just sleep in those pajamas.
0: Yeah. Let me tell you something. If the Yankees play the White Sox in the playoffs, like, me and my wife have never had, like, that type of series. Like, we've played each other. The Giants played the Bears or the White Sox. You know, I mean, the White Sox have played the Yankees, but this is for all the marbles. And honestly, fellas, you know, I'm okay with sleeping on the couch for a couple of days. Like, I'm okay with it. I mean, I love my wife, you know, but at the end of the day, like, fellas, I gotta be real. You know, at that point that week when they play each other, she probably ain't even gonna cook dinner. She probably just gonna be like, listen,
1: You know what's gonna happen? I'm gonna tell you what's gonna happen, Santori. Man, we gotta hit this break, man. We're over in the time. You gonna come home and find a can opener and a can of pork and beans sitting on the stove and say good luck. I gotta go. I'll be right back. We'll be right back here. Sports in the Mix on the Crew. We'll be right back.
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0: I'm like Zeke. I'm kind of iffy. I honestly, you know, for him to say he's going to come in and start right away, you move Ayo Dosunmu to the bench. Who else comes off the bench for that team? I really don't, where's the depth at with this team?
10: Ayo, they got Terrence Shannon. They have Bones.
0: Who was the next person you just said?
10: Bones. Holland.
0: Next.
10: They got the guy who they're really high off of, Jalen. I forget his last name. Jalen Clark. Okay. I mean, you're a tough critic.
11: Had some good games in the playoffs.
0: Hold up.
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3: And welcome back. Segment 3, Sports in the Mix. Folks, we got so much to talk about. We didn't even get a chance to talk about our college football. Greg, I heard you and the fellas talking about your Alabama. Roll Tide, roll Crimson Tide, man. I mean, Alabama, man. You guys are looking good, man.
4: Man, we looking real good, man. I mean, nobody was giving us a chance. You know, I think they had to pick us fourth or fifth in the SEC. Mississippi State was coming in on a high note and with a good quarterback, and we made him look like he didn't know what he was doing. If you look at Alabama, they just look different this year.
3: Well, you're five and oh. You're ranked number 6 behind Ohio State, and then the Hurricanes are number 4. Notre Dame is 3-5-0, and then Georgia's 5-0, and Texas. Man, I live right off the interstate, so these Sooners going to be driving down there. I would suggest if you're an Oklahoma Sooner fan at halftime, if you're down by 2 touchdowns, you need to leave. Just get out of there.
4: Yeah, we got Georgia this week, too. So.
3: Oh, really?
4: Yeah. But, hey, nobody's probably talking about them. But did y'all see the Missouri-Florida game?
3: Talk to us about it. Talk about it, because Missouri, they're 4-1.
4: Yes. Remember, Florida had just come off the win over Ole Miss. Florida gets moved up the rankings. They was number 8 in the country. They go to Mizzou. That running back that Florida had, who was running for over 100-some yards every game, 2 touchdowns, he was held to like 20-some yards rushing. That Mizzou defense is something.
3: 45-17. They got Texas A&M next, then they play Ole Miss, and then Arkansas, and then they play Texas. And then they play Georgia. Man, wow, what a crazy schedule.
4: We got Georgia this week.
3: Yeah. Santori, anything you want to say about college football before we go to the NFL?
5: I continue to say the Big Ten is doing its thing. I think that I do want to recognize Ryan Day and the class act that they had when they went to Iowa. They sent a letter to the kids at the Children's Hospital, which sits right off the stadium there in Iowa. And so just to, I like those kinds of stories because you get outside the game of football and you really learn, you know, what people really are. So I like that. But listen, Indiana, they're 5-0. No respect still.
3: Yep, you're right about that. So definitely on that. All right, here's our...
4: Hold on.
3: Go ahead.
4: Real quick. Santoro, you said no respect. Why do you feel like... And I'll say this. When we talk about, like... I think Indiana's honestly only getting the respect of what they've done last year. And I think they really haven't played nobody this year. But I don't think their team is as strong as it was last year. And I think that, yes, they are ranked number 7, and they're sliding down. But I think until they beat somebody good this year, they're going to keep sliding. They'll stay in the top 10, but they won't get the recognition because if you look at who they played, you know, they played North Texas. They played Howard. They played Western Kentucky. They should have lost to Northwestern. I don't know if you saw that game. Northwestern had the game won. Should have won that game. Then they beat Rutgers. I don't know how good this Nebraska team. They go to Nebraska this week. So we have to see how that game plays out. Then they have Ohio State at home. Then they have Michigan. So these next 3 weeks, we'll see how good Indiana really is.
5: Yeah, you just mentioned that Ohio State. You beat Ohio State, and you got the nation has to watch that.
4: Right.
5: I think that's the litmus test right there is if you beat Ohio State. If you do, there's no reason they shouldn't be top 3 in the country.
3: All right.
4: I agree. They can't overlook Nebraska this week, though.
5: No, they cannot.
3: All right. Well, we're going to do this real quick. Fantasy football update. Greg A. Boogie finally got it together. He took out Isaiah, man. Zeke is going down 0-4. A. Boogie's about to get his first win.
4: Yeah.
5: Well, I haven't done too bad so far.
3: No, me and you got a good one. I made some bad moves. But I got, like Greg told me, he said I had the best running back setup in fantasy football, which I do. I got Walker and Robinson. And then I got a couple of guys on the bench. We're getting ready to got some bye weeks coming up here on this upcoming week. So it's still early, you know. We'll see what's going to happen. But I will tell you this. The Falcons, they're starting to turn things around down in ATL because they're just killing the Saints, man.
5: On the 20th anniversary of them reopening the dome. But you know what? Last week, the Falcons looked different with Penix at quarterback.
3: Mm-hmm.
5: We said they looked a little different, and look what they're doing now. Now, I'm not saying the Saints are the best team in the league, but they are. But the Falcons are looking very different now.
3: Yeah, they definitely are. So we'll see how that's going to go. So we're ready for our picks right now, and this is going to be let's see. We got the schedule for this upcoming. They had games that took place in overseas in London. So we're going into week number 5. And so we'll start off with our first pick, the Dallas Cowboys at home against the Tampa Bay Buccaneers. And I'm going with the Cowboys to win that game. Who you got, Greg?
4: I'm going with the team that you just said. I can't fathom.
3: I know. I'll say it for you.
4: I can't fathom.
3: I'll put a star up for you. Okay, so I'll do that. Santoria, what about you? He's looking around.
5: All right, give me one more time. I'm sorry, I was disconnected for a minute.
3: The Cowboys in Tampa Bay, who you got?
5: Oh, I'm taking the Cowboys.
3: All right, we got you down.
4: You know what's crazy? This will be the week that Tampa Bay gets off the schneid and win, because what can go wrong will go wrong.
5: Oh, man.
3: I don't think so. I think Dallas is going to win this one.
5: Why are you praying for that, Greg?
3: Because he just had to say something.
4: I'm not praying for that, but it's just, y'all know that's true. What will go wrong can't go wrong when it comes to them, yo. And this would just be the week that Tampa Bay come out there and beat them and everybody. And as soon as Dallas is at a high, you notice this. When Dallas at a high, guess what happens the next week?
3: They go collapse. Right back down. Yeah, they do. I don't think they're going to do it this time. They're favored by 9.5. Next game, Sunday morning from London. And this time, they got two stadiums in London that they play at. It's going to be Jacksonville. They love going over there. They're playing the Eagles. And Jacksonville is looking really good in the AFC South Division. I got to go with the Jags over the Eagles.
4: Yeah, give me the Jaguars.
3: How about you, Jags. Sam? Jags, okay. Next game, we're going through this quick. All right. Chicago at Green Bay. You're first, Santoria.
5: Oh, there's not even a question. Cheeseheads all the way.
3: And that's an expensive game. It's $317. And the game between...
5: Yeah, they gotta come see Green Bay beat them.
3: All right, we got you down, Green Bay. What do you got, Greg?
4: I'm taking Chicago.
3: Okay, all right, got you.
5: You had to. I mean, you already get a can of chili and a can opener if the White Sox and the Yankee play. You can't go against the Bears, too.
3: All right, Houston, Texas. Oh, against their former team who had started them, Tennessee Titans. Flip a coin on that one. Everybody can buy tickets for that game. It's going to be in Nashville. I'm going to go with Tennessee.
4: Who's Tennessee playing?
3: The Houston Texans.
4: Give me Houston.
3: Okay. Who you got, Sam?
5: Titans.
3: All right, we got you down. Both of me and you going for Titans. Next game, the Bengals against the Dolphins, and the game is in Miami, and I'm going with the Bengals.
4: I'll take Cincinnati as well.
3: And how about you, Sam?
5: Bengals.
3: All right, all three of us agree on that one. Next game. Las Vegas Raiders going to get across on a plane and going straight to Gillette Stadium in Foxborough to take on the New England Patriots. And by the way, the Patriots beat the Bills last week by 2 points. Wow. Drake May decided to show up. Oh, man, this is going to be a tough one, but I'm going to go with my Raiders on this one.
5: Nah, I got to go with the Patriots. They looked pretty doggone good last week. I think the Raiders' luck kind of runs out. I like the Patriots.
3: Greg, play like Zeke sitting next to you. All right. We got you down. Next game. It's going to be in New Orleans. The Vikings against the Saints. I'm going with Minnesota, man.
4: Yeah, Tom, that defense is good in Minnesota. The Saints, give me Vikings on the road.
3: Santoria.
5: Yeah, I got to go with the Vikings.
3: All right. I'm glad for the Vikings. You know, it's going to be interesting. All right, New York, the Jets at home against Cleveland. Go ahead, Greg.
4: Can Cleveland do it again?
3: I say yes, they can. I'm going with Cleveland.
4: Sam, who are you going with?
5: I'm going with Cleveland.
4: I'm going to go with Cleveland as well.
3: Deshaun Watson get another chance. He has to go somewhere where he's got to just turn it around, and the Browns are with him. After that beatdown last week, I got to go with him. The Pittsburgh Steelers, and they got thumped, man. Aaron Rodgers needs to go. Santori, why are Packers fans showing up wearing that? Isn't that crazy? Did you see the guys wearing their jerseys?
5: Yeah. You know, look, let me tell you something. Once, you know, I like Aaron Rodgers while he was there, but we have to be honest about what he was, what he is. And, you know, I'm not rooting for, you know, the Pittsburgh's downfall nor Aaron Rodgers, but I ain't rooting for him right now.
3: So you're going to go with the Colts?
5: Yep.
3: All right, I got the Colts, too. Greg?
4: Colts in Pittsburgh. It's in Indianapolis.
3: No, it's in Pittsburgh.
4: It's in Pittsburgh? Oh, man. Pittsburgh's defense. Indianapolis is grinding out wins. It's going to be a tough one. Give me Pittsburgh at home.
3: All right, you're going with the Steelers. Okay, we'll see what happens. Next, New York Giants against the Washington Commanders. Go ahead, Greg. I know you're going with Jameis Winston and the Giants.
4: Need I say more? 3-1.
3: Who's quarterback in the Commanders, by the way?
4: Doesn't matter.
3: Okay. I know, Santori. I might as well put you down, too. I'm going with the Giants.
5: Yep.
3: All right. In New York Giants. Wow. If they win, they're 4-1, leading the division. Wow. The Los Angeles Chargers taking on the Broncos. I don't think the Chargers are going to be able to pull it off. I'm going with the Broncos, Denver.
4: Yeah, I'm going with Denver.
3: What about you, Sam?
5: I'm going with Denver.
3: All right, let's see who else we got next. Only a few games because we got buys coming up. Detroit against Arizona. I still got to favor the Lions on that one.
5: Ooh, that's a little tougher one. I'm going Arizona on that one.
3: What?
4: Where's the game at? Is it in Arizona?
3: It's in Arizona.
4: Yeah, I'm going to ride with Sam. Give me Arizona. Detroit just, I mean.
3: They'll get it together. We'll see about it. Oh, here's another matchup. I think this is probably one of the best games of the weekend. Seattle at home against San Francisco, the 49ers. Sam, you're up.
5: 49ers.
3: Okay. Yep. Greg?
4: I'm going to ride that wave and go with the 49ers. They're playing good ball right now.
3: Me too. I went with the 49ers. All right. And then on Sunday Night Football, Atlanta at home against Baltimore. The question is, will Lamar Jackson get a chance to play? I'm going with Atlanta.
4: My question is, how does Atlanta get a Monday night game? Then they get a Sunday night primetime back-to-back. Like, what did they do last year that they deserve this many?
3: Arthur Blanks.
4: So.
5: Get it either.
4: But you know what? I'm Baltimore does not. They just don't do it for me. And the way that Atlanta is starting to play in that defense, I'm going to take Atlanta.
3: All right, Santori.
5: Falcons.
3: Okay, ATL. Hey, we got them in football and baseball. And last but not least, on Monday Night Football, I got a good matchup. The Los Angeles Rams taking on the Buffalo Bills. And it's in L.A. I'm going with the Rams.
4: Yeah, give me the Rams.
3: And you, Sam?
5: The Rams are playing who?
3: They're playing against the Buffalo Bills.
5: taking the Bills.
3: Are you going to ride circle the ride, wagons? Huh? Okay, got you there.
5: And I'm going to have two bad weeks in a row.
3: All right, the bye weeks, Kansas City and Carolina. Be sure to check your fantasy lineups to make sure that you know what's going on. Hey, folks, believe it or not, we are out of time. Santoria, take us out, followed by the Brooklyn boy, Greg Hyman.
5: Always remember, one nation, one people, peace.
4: And there is no more here we go. It's orange and blue skies and blue and white skies.
3: So you got the Liberty, you got the Giants, and soon the New York Knicks. You're having a banner season.
4: Having a great season so far.
3: And we are out.

0: with your BGC Sports Network Brief. I'm Nick Quick. In a thrilling Week 4 rivalry game at NRG Stadium, the Dallas Cowboys overcame a 10-point halftime deficit to defeat the Houston Texans 34-30. Running back Javonte Williams sparked the Dallas offense after the break, scoring 3 second-half rushing touchdowns to put the Cowboys ahead 27-23 in the fourth quarter. But Houston answered with a touchdown by Joquavius Marks to regain a 30-27 lead with just 2:15 left on the clock. Dak Prescott's 335 passing yards led an 11-play, 74-yard march downfield, culminating in a 12-yard touchdown pass to CeeDee Lamb with 40 seconds remaining, with CeeDee Lamb recording a career-high 17 receptions to cap the comeback victory. With your BGC Sports Network Brief, I'm Nick Quick.
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0: voice of Texas sports, Dave Michaels.
1: It is that time. We welcome each and every one of you to the...
2: We'll try that again. This time with me actually talking into a microphone. And just leave it to Dave. You know, it's a brand new week. It's a brand new week. I'm starting to feel like this is becoming alternate weeks. You know, 1 week we win, 1 week we lose, 1 week we win. Anyway, it's a Cowboy win. I say we, like me and the mouse in my pocket. The Cowboys did win over the weekend. They went down. You know, this is weird. They, for those of you that are aware of what's going on, the Cowboys, let me back up a minute. Cowboys lose their opening week, win the second week against the Commanders, right? They go to Rio, they lose to the Ravens, they come back, they go down I-45, and they take on the Houston Texans, and they win. It's just, it's a weird season. They're 2-2 right now. Weird season. Weird season. Cowboys in the first half, though, they kind of looked like they were jet lagged, didn't it? They just didn't seem to look like they were clicking on all 8 cylinders. And so there was, I still say that this offense or this Cowboy team in general needs a balance. It needs a balanced running attack. It needs a balanced passing attack. Now, I will come back and say, passing-wise, in this particular game, CeeDee Lamb, who returned home to his native Houston area, showed off. He literally did. He caught 17 passes. That broke a record that I think was Jason Witten that had that went. It was Witten, wasn't it? It had that record for a bit at 15. CeeDee Lamb goes 17. And not only did he have 17 catches on the day, but he also had 189 yards receiving. Where Prescott, overall, of those 189 yards that went to CeeDee Lamb, he completed 32 of 45. 32 passes out of 45 for 324 yards. He only had the one touchdown. That was to CD, by the way. He had one touchdown, zero. Count them, zero. Say it with me, zero interceptions. Going back to what I said before about a balanced offense, part of the problem here is that Javonte Williams, the running back, who they're highlighting and showcasing, again, I don't think he's, well, I know he didn't. He didn't break 100 yards. 19 carries, what was it, 62 yards, but he did have three. He had a hat trick, three touchdowns. But it goes back to, we were saying before, defensively, Cowboys still need a pass. The one thing I did notice about this game, the Texans, I think just in the first quarter, they had like 5 or 6 penalties. And every time there was a kickoff return, they had a penalty. Or a kickoff in general, they had a penalty. So there was a lot of, I mean, flags were flying everywhere in the first quarter, first half at least. Cowboys were asleep. They were sleepwalking the first half. They just didn't look. They didn't have it together. It was 16-6 at halftime. Houston leading. 16-6. Cowboys go down and get 2 field goals for their efforts in the first half. And then all of a sudden, the second half, they woke up. They came alive. And it was back and forth. You know, Cowboys, for what it was worth, they were swapping scores. In the third and the fourth quarter, the Cowboys came out, and when it was all said and done with, they got 34 points to Houston's 30. They put it in the win column. Now, here's the big deal about this is that they will now have a short week because they take the Tampa Bay Buccaneers on Thursday night. Yeah, I know. It's weird. I remember when a Thursday night football game or a Thursday football game was one time a year, and generally speaking, that was Thanksgiving, to which you only had four teams playing on it. Detroit Lions and whoever they hosted, and the Dallas Cowboys and whoever they hosted. And the rest of the league didn't play on a Thursday. Now, everybody plays on a Thursday. Everybody plays pretty much on a Monday. Everybody plays on a Sunday. And it's becoming now, I said this a few years back. I made a comment about this. So I'll make another comment about it. The National Football League has gotten to, well, let's first of all say they got 17 games. That's 19 weeks of football because you get two bye weeks. So you're playing 17 weeks of football. Your Super Bowl is now played in sometime in February. And it's becoming now where fairly soon, you know, they have a spring league with the UFL or whatever they're calling that league these days, with teams, including Dallas, that plays up in technically Frisco because they play at the FC Dallas, which is the name of the stadium. It used to be called Toyota Stadium. In any case, it's getting to the point now where you're going to have a league, the National Football League, becoming a year-round. Right now, from where I sit, you don't really have a preseason anymore. You have three games in preseason. Not really giving enough time for players to get acclimated and conditioned and what have you. And then during those preseason games, your starters, your stars aren't playing. They're sitting on the sideline. They got, you know, jerseys on, but no pads. And that, to me, when you finally get into the season, like here we are in the fourth week of the NFL season so far, what's happening? Well, you're losing players to injury, well, a lot of it's just to injury. Just leave it right there. Injury. Call it what you want. Hamstring. What was the other injury we was out? We got one young man that's out with an Achilles heel. We got another. So, I mean, conditioning is not what it used to be. And yet the NFLPA, the Players Association, has put their foot down and said, well, you know, you can't do this during training camp and you can't do that during training camp. And we want them to be, you know, rested. And well, in the process of all of that, whom are you doing justice to? And people say, well, you know, they don't care about the fans. Well, it's not an issue of you. And try to understand where I'm coming from. It truly is not an issue of the fan. It is an issue, however, of the players. Are the players, are they being justified? Because if you lose a player to injury in the early portions of the season, who did you do a service to? And I'm sorry, the commissioner of the NFL, Roger Goodell, I still don't think we need 17 games. 16, that was pushing it. I would love to go back to a 14-game schedule. Why? Well, because in the 14-game schedule, I can go back, when you think about it, the season doesn't have to start the first week of September. The season itself can start later in the month of September. And training camp, though everybody says, well, July is the tradition. Well, so what? Start it in August now. I mean, most teams now have indoor facilities at their training facility. Cowboys are no different. Go to the Star. They have the Ford Center. You know? And it's an indoor facility. The Frisco Independent School District uses it as well. They've got I think they have a bowl game scheduled for that facility come December or January. But my point being here is, do you really, is the necessity of 17 games? Can you play in 16? Can you do justice in 16 weeks? Can you do justice in 14 weeks without a bye? Start later, have more exhibition games. And when I say exhibition, it's not just preseason games. Exhibition used to be what it is. You want to expand the National Football League. Goodell's been saying that all along. He wants to expand the league. He wants to put teams in cities that don't have teams right now. He's still looking at Europe. He's looking at putting teams not just in Europe, but he wants to put teams in Mexico, and he wants to put teams in Canada, and he wants to put teams in England and in Germany and in Spain and in France. Which, when you think about that with the National Football League and expansion, remember, we had a game in Australia, in Melbourne. It was the Rams and the 49ers. And McVay right now, the head coach of the Rams, has already stated there's no way in the world they're going to ever play like that ever again. They're not going to get on an aircraft and go travel how many hours it was in the air to go play a football game. They don't want to do that. It cost them. Cowboys went down to Rio de Janeiro. And let's face it, for what that's worth, for what it's worth, was it really worth that trip? Because I frankly didn't think it was. Was it cool? Yeah, maybe to the players, but did they really get to spend that much time being, you know, shown around Rio de Janeiro? They were only there for 2 or 3 days, 4 days, I think, max. Had they gone down a week before? Maybe. It'd have been worth it. But I mean, you know, and I'll tell you, when we were doing the, back in the day when I was working with Time Warner Sports, we covered the SMU Mustangs. This back in the days when June Jones was the head coach. And for the first time in, I don't know, 10, 15, 20 years, SMU went to a bowl game. What bowl did they go to? They got to go to the Aloha Bowl, which is played where? In Hawaii. Well, the team goes for a week, you know, and prep for the bowl. That's fun. You're in Hawaii for a week. You get to take on the sights and the sounds and what have you. That's not bad. So when you think of it that way, the National Football League wanting to expand, you're going to have to put in some sort of a time frame to permit the players to get acclimated to wherever it is that you're taking them to. Be it overseas into Europe, be it over down under in Australia or in South America. I mean, it's not a big deal when you go up to, you know, Canada. And it's not that big a deal if you go to Mexico. Those flights aren't that long, not from this neck of the woods, at least. It's a lot shorter if you're in New York, if you got to go to Canada. A little bit longer if you got to go to Mexico from New York. But you see where I'm going with that. It'll be interesting in the long run of what the NFL will do. By the way, Thursday night, the Cowboys take on the Tampa Bay Buccaneers. And from my understanding, I think that can be seen over the air locally. Is it NBC that's doing that? NBC5? I'll double check. I'll let you guys know. In the meanwhile, stick around. A lot more coming your way on the other side of this, as we'll pick up about what this week truly means if you are in the Dallas-Fort Worth area. All that coming your way right here on the Dave Michael Sports Show on the North Texas Sports Network, as well as the Big Game Christian Sports Network.
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So glad you found it wherever it is that you're at. As we get ready and geared up, and, this is, as a friend of mine once said, Ken Caps, to be coined his phrase, it's the most wonderful time of the year. And no, we are not talking White Christmas. No, not unless you have burnt orange on and crimson and cream. Yeah, we're talking about Texas, Oklahoma, as the weekend is about to be upon us, as the Sooners and the Longhorns get ready for the Red River Showdown. We have to be careful with what we call that now. It's the Red River Showdown that'll take place at Fair Park. Yeah. Saturday afternoon, 2:30 kickoff. Yeah, 2:30 kickoff. Number one, Texas, takes on an SEC rival, that being Oklahoma. It used to be a Big 12 rival. It used to be just the rival. Now it just, I mean, as we said before, it matters. It matters. So let's talk a little bit about Texas, Oklahoma, shall we? Shall we? Texas, Oklahoma, they started this game back in 1900. This is the 126th year that they have played. That's a lot of football. That's a lot of hate. But when you think about it, and I've said it before, I'll say it again. Here's your history lesson. They started this series at 1900. Think about that. Because Oklahoma wasn't even a state in the Union until 1907. 7 years before Oklahoma became a state, the University of Oklahoma and the University of Texas, back in those days, known as varsity, played football. Now, they played home and home, meaning they played either in Norman or they played in Austin. It wasn't until 1929 that they started playing at Fair Park in Dallas during the State Fair of Texas. The second Saturday of October is dedicated to the Texas-Oklahoma weekend. Now, memories have, oh, they come flooding back. And so does the pain. back in the day, back in the heyday of Texas, Oklahoma, you used to be able to walk up and down Commerce Street and drive up and down Elm Street. For those of you that used to remember those days. And you'd have, you know, yelling hook'em horns and boom a sooner and seeing furniture being tossed out of the Statler Hilton in downtown off Commerce Street down there, Harwood. It was all done in fun and games. It was all fun and games until somebody got hurt. Right. I know. And a friend of mine used to say, if you wanted the best seats in the house to the Texas, Oklahoma game, you went to the Dallas County Jail and you bought tickets off people who couldn't go to the game because they needed bail money. Yeah, so that's how that used to work. In any case, the Texas Longhorns lead this rivalry between Oklahoma and themselves. Texas leads at 65 wins, 51 losses, and 5 ties. Last year, just to kind of give you a little bit of background, last year the Longhorns won 23-6. And the year before that, in 2024, Texas won 34-3. They have a two-game winning streak over the Sooners, the longest winning streak I think Texas has, and that's 8 years in a row. As far as the matchup is concerned, John,

0: is it Mateer? Is that how he pronounces it? John Mateer, the quarterback for the Sooners. 883 yards passing, 8 touchdowns, 4 interceptions. Compared to Arch Manning, who has 862 yards passing, 7 touchdowns, and 3 interceptions. So when you stack them up side to side, they're pretty equal. As far as the running game is concerned, that's different. The Lloyd Avant, who's the running back for the Sooners, has carried the ball 42 times for 164 yards. His counterpart, Hollywood Smothers, I love that name, man. Hollywood Smothers, 41 carries, 198 yards, 2 touchdowns on the season. That's 1 touchdown, by the way, for Avant. The wide receiver is a little different. In this particular case, here we go again with that kind of evened out a bit. Isaiah, I'm going to mess up this guy's name. I've seen it 3 times and I still don't seem to get it right. It's Sada. I want to say Sadagate or Sanagant. Sanagana. I don't know. Isaiah, 20 catches, 267 yards, 2 touchdowns. His counterpart, Ryan Wingo, 19 catches, 239 yards, and 2 touchdowns. Again, when you put these two teams on paper offensively, they look pretty equal, except for the fact that Oklahoma, defensively, not the same as Texas defensively. Texas has got a little bit more meat to it. And by the way, speaking of the defense, those of you that watched the Texas-Tennessee game, and you noticed that the defensive end, who happened to have had 5 sacks on the day, which was a school record, imitated relieving himself after a sack. Flag was thrown, unsportsmanlike conduct. Sarkisian comes down and says, yeah, we had a discussion about it, but we're not going to throw the death penalty at him. There have been those who have screamed bloody murder that he should have been suspended. I mean, it's been as much as kicked off the team, but suspended in general and for more than one game. Here's my opinion. I am, for all intent and purposes, I am an orange blood. Don't get me wrong, I love my Texas Longhorns. Always have. That embarrassed me. I mean, you got to have class. You got to win with dignity and lose with dignity. But when you, I don't mind the celebrating. I mean, but there comes a point where I think Bear Bryant once said it best, act like you've been there before. You know, just do your job. Shake the hand of your teammates. You don't have to sit there and pound your chest or pose or whatever the case may be. Do your job. When your job is done well, you will be congratulated by your teammates. The crowd will cheer. Your adulation will be heard. But you don't have to sit there and be, for lack of a better word, brainless, stupid. There was no cause for that. None, except draw attention to yourself and then draw attention to the team and then causing even the announcers who are non-biased, they're just calling the game down the middle because that's what they do. But when they sit there and they draw that attention to you for doing what you did, there lays the problem. And I mean, had that been the opposite side, had that been a player doing that against a Texas Longhorn, all hell would have broken loose. Because it would have. But because it was a Texas Longhorn doing it, it's a slap on the hand. And I think there needs to be more. Again, believe me when I tell you, yeah, I'm a Longhorn fan. I'm a University of Texas, not just a fan, but, you know, some of us attended the school. But when we see things like that happen, I have to lower my head. I can't believe that happened. I can't believe that's a player that represents not just the team, but the school, the institution. There lays my issue. And I mean, I know NIL and everything else that comes apart with this. Trust me when I tell you that if you want to fine him because he is making money, that would stop you in a hurry. But I don't know if the NCAA would permit that. I know that's a little bit above their pay grade anyway. It is what it is. So how many of you are actually looking forward to, there are some of you that don't care about Texas OU. I know. But if you live in this area, this is a time of year that the first thing I'll tell you is, no, I don't go near downtown. No, I don't go near Fair Park, because there'll be literally 250,000 people crammed in that area of Dallas from the time the fairgrounds open at 10 in the morning until they close around 10 at night. The only good thing about the game itself is that whoever is losing, they pretty much have left town. They don't stick around. The team that did win, oh, trust me, they'll be out in the restaurants and the bars and what have you, and they'll be in celebrating. But I have done my share of it in my life, that it's not a necessity. Though I would like to once again cover the game, meaning, you know, if I go to the game, I'm in the press box, and hopefully Chris Arnold is not anywhere near me, because every time he is, he beats the heck out of my arm when Oklahoma scores. Anyway, good memories, man, good memories. But the point is, it's still the most wonderful time of the year. And I mentioned that, by the way, because I mentioned early on about Ken Capps, who is a good friend of ours. Ken, in years past, I think for like 20 years, he had the Texas OU bash at his house in North Dallas. And his house would be hosting the Texas cheerleaders, the Palm Squad, the Coraliers, the Texas Longhorn Alumni Band, the 12-gauge cannon known as Smokey, and the mascots. And I use that in plural because sometimes they'll bring what we call the human mascot, which is Hook'em. And then they bring out the animal mascot, which is Bevo, and they put him in the front yard. This is the first year that he has set aside that he's not doing it. It is most wonderful time of the year, but it's missing just that time. And it's okay. You know, there has to be an ending to all good things, and this is it. So, as Frank Sinatra once said, Ken, you did it your way, and I appreciate it. Nonetheless, stick around. We got a lot more coming your way on the other side of this. When we return, it is about ice, and it's not, you know, Robbie Van Winkle, or because it's not ice, baby. But it is about the ice. We'll talk more about that on the other side of this. This is the Dave Michael Sports Show on the Big Game Christian Sports Network, as well as the North Texas Sports Network.
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6: 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I'm the oldest of 9 kids. I did not know my father until I was 33 years old. I met my father at 33. He died when I was 34. When I met him, he wasn't ill. He had a sudden heart attack, but it was God let me, you know, get to meet my father before he exited this world. So the pain that I had growing up, because I was a multi-sport athlete and I was really good, I feel like I didn't have that much support, though, from the family. 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

0: Hey, right back here on the Dave Michael Sports Show. And it's always where you can find us, be it on the Big Game Christian Sports Network, BGCSports.net, or the North Texas Sports Network, MYNTSN.com. Either way, we are so glad you found us. And as I made mention before the break, it is that time of year where we talk about the ice. Because it is. It's ice. It's about the Dallas Stars starting to get back into gear. The Allen Americans opened up camp, so they're getting back into it as well. And we get to talk about all of that stuff. But the Stars, their early season is underway. They've played, I think, two games already, right? Two games? And they lost both of them. They lost their opener that they went up against the they opened up Friday night at home against the St. Louis Blues, who, by the way, they played a couple of exhibition games, preseason games with them, and they look, you know, for the most part, they look pretty sharp, but nonetheless, their home opener, season opener on Friday night, they lose 4-0 to those wonderful St. Louis Blues. Then they went to Nashville and took on the Predators the next night. Lost to them 2-1. I believe they have a Monday night game at home. Who are they playing? San Jose, right? They're playing the Sharks, the San Jose Sharks. And we'll see when we'll pick up a score or not on that one. In the meanwhile, during the training camp process, they had like 8 goalkeepers in camp. And they were looking at all of them. But what happened was over the weekend, they re-signed their backup goalie, Casey DeSmith. They offered him 2 years, $5 million. Not a bad deal. And for the fifth year in a row, they have the same two goalkeepers. So you got Jake Oettinger. And now Casey DeSmith is that's unusual. And for the Stars especially, it's highly unusual to have the same two goalkeepers in the nets, you know, for as long as they have. So it's something to look into. In any case, the Stars during their preseason, during their training camp, if you will, there was the discussion as to, you know, the goals and for this team to what are they going to look at? What are they going to see? What have you? And the goal obviously is to make the postseason, but it's to go deep in the postseason. And, you know, it's been one of the things the Stars over the last couple of years haven't done. Now, 6 years ago, almost 7 years ago, just as COVID hit, they were in the NHL finals. They were in the Stanley Cup finals against the Lightning, the Tampa Bay Lightning, only to lose that series. But remember, that was in quarantine, which means there were no fans. It's not that they haven't tried again, you know, and they have, but they just haven't. The last time this team saw Lord Stanley's Cup, when it wasn't here in an exhibition, when it was really theirs to take home and have, was in 1999. So it's been a while. It has been a while since the Stars have put Lord Stanley's Cup in the trophy case. Well, you don't get to keep Lord Stanley's Cup. Sorry. The National Hockey League, or was it the National League? What is it? It's the Hockey League Hall of Fame, because it's not the NHL, it's just the Hockey Hall of Fame. They maintain the cup, and so it's, you know, put in a case, and it's handled by an individual who wears white gloves, and it's taken in and out, and you can have a day with it if you're the Stanley Cup winner, But overall, you don't get to keep the cup. That's the reason why the rings are so important. In any case, hey, I wanted to mention this before it slips my mind, because I was mentioning the St. Louis Blues, and that kind of struck me and put me in another position. This past weekend, Lady A and I, I'm going to talk about something we did. We went out date night. It was more for my belated birthday. But Lady A treated me to an evening at a venue in downtown Dallas, just on the other side of the, what I would consider to be the far south end of downtown. And the venue was called the Edison. And the Edison's kind of cool because I know that like last spring, it held a prom. It held one of the high school's proms. And it's kind of cool because in the foyer, in the opening area, the foyer is a beautiful 19, I want to say it's either a 49 or a 50. I'm not sure what the exact year, but it's a Rolls Royce. And it is awesome looking. And people are standing around getting their picture taken with the automobile, not so much with each other, with the automobile. In any case, the venue is a small, intimate venue. And they had a quartet, which consisted of a keyboardist, a drummer, a stand-up bass, and a trumpeter. And a singer in the front. So I guess that would be a quintet. In any case, and they played a tribute to two wonderful artists that were in jazz. One, and this is where the segue comes from, because it was Louis Armstrong, the St. Louis Blues, right? Louis Armstrong, Satchmo, and Frank Sinatra. And the singer, the artist, was just incredible. And Lady A, like I said, this is a belated birthday present, so we got to sit front row. And I mean to tell you, the smile never left my face for the entire night. It was great. I tell you where we had dinner at, but I promised I would not do that because they're not paying the freight. But it was downtown. And that was fabulous too. But the show and everything, I don't know where these guys perform at on a regular, but for this, and it wasn't even, I think it was literally an hour long. It was an hour long concert. And from the minute they hit the stage to the minute they got off the stage, it didn't stop. And it was a marvelous evening. So in any case, just, I thought I'd throw that out there. So in the event that you happen to see something that's listed in, you know, what to do in Dallas, and you see something like this, by all means, go book it, be a part of it, and enjoy it. It was well worth every minute, every dime for it. We had a wonderful, wonderful time. Checking in real quick with the Dallas Stars San Jose game. It's just, I think the first period has ended. It's 3-0 Dallas over San Jose at this point. Anyway, when we come back on the other side of this, we'll put a bow on it and wrap it up and get ready to put it in the, and give you all sorts of fun things. But nonetheless, when we come back on the other side of this, we will talk about some other things going on the hardwood, but not the Dallas Mavericks. Talk more about that on the other side of this. This is the Dave Michael Sports Show, where on the North Texas Sports Network, as well as the Big Game Christian Sports Network.
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6: 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But why did his friends have his phone? 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That's the monkey on the back, however you want to put it. 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

0: as we said, we will wrap this thing up, put a little bow on it for you. But before we do that, we'll talk a little bit about what's going on. Well, with the Dallas Wings, they their season came to an end this past week as they lost in their playoff bid against the Golden State Valkyrie with a final score of 77-73, and with that closing out the season. And Jose Fernandez, their coach, has stated that he's looking forward to just putting it behind him and getting ready for next season and get something else going on for the Wings. And with that being said, I'm personally looking forward to something. We made mention of this early on that the commissioner is going to be resigning at the end of the season. So once the championship game is done and over with, she will be removing herself as a commissioner. This league needs to find a new commissioner, needs to find someone who will at least stand up for the players and specifically for the star players that have actually put the meat in the seat, as they say. You know, you can say what you want. You really can. You can say what you want about the league itself, but it's because of certain players that people will buy the ticket and they'll go out and see and watch. And I know a lot of people are saying, well, you know, you're mentioning Caitlin Clark without mentioning Caitlin Clark and Sophie Cunningham for that matter. But even still, they're the ones that sell out 22,000 seats at American Airlines Center. That's the reason why they had to move the game against the Fever from playing on the campus at UTA into downtown Dallas, is to accommodate the bodies that would want to come and watch a game. This is women's basketball. That means there's excitement in the air. So now you got to protect your product, and you need a commissioner that can do that. And that's something that I'm certain is going to be kind of on the priority of the WNBA. Real quick before we gets away from us, Major League Baseball playoffs are underway. Right now, the American League Division Series with the Cleveland Guardians playing host to the Chicago White Sox, and the White Sox put one in the win column. Again, they beat the Guardians 4-3. This is in Cleveland, by the way. And now the White Sox lead that series 2-0. The other ALDS is the Tampa Bay Rays against the New York Yankees. Rays lead that series 1-0. And the second game is underway. Last check, fifth inning, and it's all tied up at one apiece. The other games that of interest in the Major League Baseball, the Padres lost to the Brewers 4-3. Brewers lead that one 2-0. The Braves over the Dodgers 3-2. And that series is now tied up at 1-1. They will play again on Tuesday night of this week with the Dodgers and the Braves and the Brewers at the Padres. So we'll see how that all shakes out in the coming nights and weeks for Major League Baseball, as again, it's winding down slowly but surely, getting to the World Series. And just remember, folks, it was just 3 years ago, that your Texas Rangers, for those of you who live in North Texas, they were, you know, driving their way on the road. They beat the Rays, they beat the Orioles, they beat the Astros, and they beat the Diamondbacks. That's belt road. They went 11-0 on the road, and they took home the Commissioner Cup. That was 3 years ago, man. And not that this year was bad. By the way, I heard a rumor about the Rangers. Speaking of, there's a possibility that they might be looking at Ron Washington and bring him back as one of the coaches, not a manager, but as a coach for the Rangers. There's a discussion. At least there's that. And I heard that rumor through the grapevine, and usually when those rumors and the certain individuals talking about those rumors, there's usually more to it than that. You know, there's some legwork on that. So we'll see how that works out for the Rangers. Again, winter meetings will be held in the first week of December in Nashville. And we'll be keeping an ear and an eye out for that, because it's always fun to see you in the free agency, as well as just who you can trade for. You know, who will be, you know, wearing a Ranger uniform and who won't be wearing a Ranger uniform after that. So all the differences that are going on in on the diamonds and what have you. Mavericks, I think, don't get underway for another, I'm trying to find out when their first game is. They play a China game a couple of they'll be traveling on Friday and Saturday. No, Friday and Sunday of this week. They'll be in China. They're taking on the Houston Rockets in China. So there are two exhibitions there, and then they'll be back home and take on the Pelicans in a preseason game, and then the actual season opener will be the 21st of the month. The Mavericks will be in Houston to take on those Rockets. So they'll take on the Pelicans at home. Then they will take on the Hawks at home prior to that season opener against the Rockets. Again, that'll be on the road in Houston. In fact, the Mavericks are on the road for the first two games of the season, as they'll be in Houston, and they go up to Indianapolis to take on the Pacers. So that'll be taking on here in just a matter of a couple of weeks. And then everybody will be in session except for the Rangers. You'll have the Cowboys, the Stars, and the Mavericks all in session. And they'll be playing and keeping up with what's going on in that. So that'll be, it's going to be a fun-filled month. October starts it all. And in the meanwhile, and we'll also be keeping up with high school football as we're now getting into the meat and potatoes of things. And fairly soon we'll be talking about postseason for certain schools, and we'll be keeping abreast of that as well. Wow, all of that coming your way and a lot more as we get ready for it. So, in the meanwhile, we'll put this one in the history books as we do. We say thank you to our producer, Lady A, keeping us always straight and on time. Also want to thank the guys at the Big Game Christian Sports Network, Big Day, Cedric, Ace, all you guys. We appreciate you for everything that you do. And most importantly, we thank you, because as my friend Chris Arnold would say, without you, there is no us. So until the next time, I will tell you, class is dismissed. I'm Dave Michaels. So long, everybody.
1: With your BGC Sports Network brief, I'm Pepper Mills. The Superdome was electric on Monday night as the New Orleans Saints fed off a rowdy dome-coming atmosphere in a high-stakes primetime battle. However, the Atlanta Falcons played the dome-coming spoilers as they defeat the Saints 45-24. Bijan Robinson set the tone early with a 59-yard touchdown run, finishing with two scores, while Brian Robinson Jr. punched in three rushing touchdowns of his own. Alvin Kamara provided the offense for the Saints with two rushing touchdowns, tying the franchise record with 89 career total touchdowns. Saints legend Steve Gleason led the pregame Hoot At chant inside the Superdome, commemorating 20 years since his iconic blocked punt. The win moves Atlanta to 2-2 on the season, while New Orleans drops to 1-3. With your BGC Sports Network brief, I'm Pepper Mills.
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0: Big, big matchups in college football coming up this weekend, including one big one in Dallas. What a thriller it was in Commerce as ETA&M wins at the buzzer. And Crowley getting ready for the second half of the district season. Hello, everyone, and welcome to the best sports show on the Internet here on the BGC Sports Network. Let's get right to the college football scoreboard. In the top 25, it was Georgia. No problem with Vanderbilt. 38-14. Georgia now 5-0, 3-0 in conference play. Vanderbilt all of a sudden 0-2 in conference play. This was 21-14 at the end of the first half. Then Georgia added 17 more points. Stockton, the quarterback for the Bulldogs, 25 of 32, 295 yards and 3 scores. Georgia wins over Vanderbilt 38-14. Notre Dame in a non-conference game beat North Carolina by the count of 37-26. Carr, the quarterback for the Irish, 21 of 29, 234 yards and 4 scores. This was 21-14 at the end of the first half. And then Notre Dame outscored them 16-12 in the second half. Notre Dame undefeated at 5-0. North Carolina drops to 2-2. Miami, no problem with Clemson, 41-13. This was 17-6 at the half. Clemson got a late touchdown, but it didn't matter. Although the quarterback for Clemson, not a bad night against Miami, 29 of 44, 295 yards and an interception. Fletcher, the running back for Miami, 16 carries for 77 yards. This was played at Clemson. Miami rolls 41-13. In the battle of unbeatens in the Big Ten, as far as conference is concerned, Ohio State takes down Iowa 31-14. This was 17-6 at the end of the first half. Ohio State outscored them 14-8 in the second half. Saying the Buckeye quarterback, 20 of 27, 324 yards and 3 scores. Jay Smith, the receiver for Ohio State, 11 catches, 206 yards and 2 scores. Jackson, the running back for Ohio State, 14 for 72 and a score. Iowa drops to 4-1 and 1-1 in conference play. Ohio State 2-0. 31-14. Indiana continues to roll. They beat Rutgers easily, 47-15. Hoover, the quarterback for the Hoosiers, 20 of 27, 251 yards and 4 touchdowns. Richard, the running back, 13 carries, 204 yards and a score. This was 23-0 at the end of the first half. Indiana outscored him in the second half, 24-15. Indiana 5-0, 2-0 in conference play. Rutgers 1-4, 0-2 in conference play. The showdown in Starkville wasn't much of a showdown. Alabama 14 points in each quarter, 56-23 over Mississippi State. Too many turnovers by the Bulldogs. Here is the head coach of Alabama, Coach DeBoard, talks about the big win at Starkville, courtesy of the Alabama Sports Network.
1: Just extremely proud of the guys and just their fight and just the way they go out there and play. I think it's reminiscent of what it looks like every day on the football field of practice. Our guys enjoy the game. They really do love the work that comes with it and everything that leads to going out there and executing and being their best on Saturday. So thought we came out and started each half really well, gave them a little life in the second quarter.
0: That was Coach DeBoer of Alabama, and they win over Mississippi State 56-23. Russell for Alabama, 16 of 22, 285 yards and 3 scores. Brown, the running back, 14-66. Evans, the receiver for Mississippi State, though, 12 catches for 166 yards and 2 scores. But you can't give Alabama 4 turnovers and expect to win. And Alabama 5-0, 3-0 in conference play. Mississippi State drops to 4-1 and 2-1 in conference play. Upset in the SEC, Missouri handles Florida 45-17. This was one heck of a game. It was 20-10 at the end of the first half, and then Missouri outscored Florida 25-7 in the second half. Simmons, the quarterback for the Tigers, 23 of 30, 340 yards against that Florida defense, 2 touchdowns. Robert, the running back, 24 carries, 211 yards against Florida. Wow, this was a domination by Missouri. Missouri coming off that big loss last week to Mississippi State, bounces back and knocks Florida out of the top 10. Both teams 4-1 overall. Florida 2-1 in conference play. Missouri 1-1 in conference play. BYU handles TCU 17-10. BYU 4-0, 2-0 in the Big 12. TCU drops to 0-2 in the Big 12. Craig, the quarterback, though, for TCU, not bad. 18 of 25, 187 yards and a score. Payne, the running back for TCU, 14 for 77 and no touchdowns. It was 7-7 at the end of the first half. BYU outscored him in the second half, 10-3. TCU now 2-3 overall. LSU in a scrimmage with McNeese. Wasn't even pretty. Levitt, the quarterback for LSU, 18 of 23. Three touchdown passes, 176 yards. Tigers win 63-14 over the Cowboys. McNeese drops to 2-4. And LSU now 4-1. Texas Tech had to rely on their defense, but they beat Colorado 29-7. This was 7-3 at the end of the first half. Texas Tech scores 26 points in a row. Wilson, the quarterback for Colorado, 26 of 44, 290 yards and a score. Williams, the receiver for Colorado, 10 for 93. Texas Tech now 5-0, 2-0 in conference play. Colorado drops to 2-3 and 0-2. Good ball game here between Auburn and Tennessee in Knoxville, but Tennessee hangs on and wins 24 to 14. Brown, the quarterback for Auburn, 23 of 33, 159 yards and a touchdown. Bishop, the running back for Tennessee, 34 carries, 220 yards and three touchdowns. Glad he didn't do that last week against Texas. Tennessee holds on and wins 24-14. Auburn now 3-2, 1-2 in conference play. And Tennessee now 4-1, 1-1 in conference play. USC holds on to beat Washington 25-21. USC rallies after a Stewart fumble recovery. Jakeem Stewart returned a fumble 48 yards to give USC a win. Mahava, the quarterback for the Trojans, 21 of 34, 245 yards and a score. Bonner Jr., the running back for Washington, 19 for 89 yards. USC outscored him in the second half 15-7. USC wins 25-21. USC 5-1. Washington drops to 3-2. Houston has to rally to beat Central Florida 27-17. This was 10-0 Central Florida at the end of the first half. Houston outscores them 27-7 in the second half. Jenkins, the quarterback for the Knights, 23 of 35, 253 yards and a score. Sanford, the running back for Houston, 18 carries, 62 yards. Houston now 4-1, 1-1 in conference play. Central Florida drops to 3-2 and 1-1 in conference play. SMU gets a big win over Boston College. Final was 25-16. Wasn't pretty, but they got it done. SMU now 4-1. 2-1 in conference play. McKenzie, the quarterback for the Eagles, 20 of 31, 208 yards and a score. He also ran 21 times for 74 yards, but SMU gets it done, leading at the end of the first half 13-10, outscored him in the second half 12-6. SMU 25, Boston College 16. Boise State, no problem with Utah State, 37-18. Mattson, the quarterback for the Broncos, 17 of 21, 244 yards and two scores. Jacobs, the running back for Utah State, 10 carries, 139 yards. But Boise State flexed its muscles early, 28-10 at the end of the first half, outscored them 9-8 in the second half. And we had to go to overtime in South Carolina. Kentucky goes for two and wins it, 35-34. Kentucky now 4-1 overall, 2-1 in conference play. South Carolina drops to 0-3 in conference play. This was a heck of a game. South Carolina led 20-10 at the end of the first half. Kentucky outscored them in the second half 17-7. We go to overtime. Kentucky scores South Carolina scores first, makes their extra point. Kentucky scores, goes for two and wins it, 35-34 over South Carolina. Minchie, the quarterback for the Wildcats, 28 of 41, 272 yards. Sellers, the running back the quarterback for South Carolina, 17 for 147. So that's what's going on as far as the top 25. Before we get any further, congratulations to Art Briles, head coach of New Mexico, picked up his career win number 100 as they beat Sol Ross 56 to 43. So the Eastern New Mexico Greyhounds get their first win, and Coach Briles gets win number 100. So congratulations. American Conference, let's go to the scoreboard. North Texas in overtime beats Tulsa 45-44. The Tulsa quarterback went for two and was 3 inches short as they measured it. Mean Green, 3-2 overall, 1-0 in conference play. Tulsa drops to 3-2 and 0-1 in conference play. Jackson, the quarterback, listen to these stats, 24 of 39, 332 yards, four touchdowns for the Mean Green. White, the running back, 32 carries, 219 yards, and a score. North Texas wins 45-44. Memphis over Charlotte, 59-8. Air Force beats Navy, 14-9. UAB gets by Samford, 33-14. Florida Atlantic, no problem with Texas Southern, 66-10. UTSA hangs on and beats Rice, 16-14. Temple over South Florida, 17-13. And Louisiana Tech squeaks by Army, 31-29. Heck of a game there. Let's go now to the Big 12 before we get to the schedules for next week. Kansas all over Middle Tennessee State, 55-0. Iowa State gets by West Virginia, 45-42. Baylor in a late-night game blows out Arizona State, 55-19. And Arizona beats Cincinnati by the count of 34-7. All right, let's get to the schedules coming up this week, and we've got some barn burners. We have Southern Miss taking on Troy. We have Iowa taking on Washington. But now let's get into Saturday. Here we go. A&M at Missouri, 11 o'clock. That will be a war. Tulane goes to Army. South Carolina goes to the Swamp to take on Florida. Texas and Oklahoma, Saturday, 2:30 at the Cotton Bowl. Tickets right now, not as much because OU is not doing too well. Now, if both teams were undefeated, Texas, by the way, favored by 10. 2:30 at the Cotton Bowl. That'll be on ABC. UCLA taking on Oregon. Houston goes to K-State. Charlotte at North Texas, 2:30 in Denton. Tickets low as $12. Kent State takes on Western Michigan. UConn will be at Temple. Rice goes to East Carolina. Ohio State favored by 35 against Maryland. Tennessee taking on Arkansas. San Diego State taking on Oregon State. LSU goes to Kentucky. LSU is favored by 10, but I don't know about that. The way Kentucky came back, that could be interesting. But here's the big one. Georgia at Alabama, 6:30 ABC Saturday night. Georgia favored by 2.5. That line could go up back and forth. You've got number 2 versus number 7. These two teams have provided some great, great moments in college football, and I'm sure Saturday night won't be any better. Bryant-Denny Stadium will be rocking at 6:30 when Georgia comes to town. Georgia's probably first big test of the season, and we'll see just how that game comes around. Syracuse will take on Virginia. Air Force will take on Northern Illinois. James Madison will take on Georgia Southern. Southwest Louisiana takes on Louisiana Tech. That'll be in Ruston. Kansas will be at Utah. Boise State at Fresno State. Hawaii will take on Arizona State. So some good, good ball games coming up. Let's break it down into conferences. In the American, it'll be South Florida taking on UTSA. Rice, as we said, taking on East Carolina. UConn will take on Temple. In the ACC this week, Florida State at Louisville, Wake Forest at North Carolina State, Stanford loses at Notre Dame, Duke at Georgia Tech, Syracuse takes on Virginia, SMU is open this week, and North Carolina will be at Pittsburgh. In the Big 12 coming up this week, looks like this, Iowa State and BYU. That could be a good one. That could be a possible bowl game there. BYU favored by 11, Central Florida at Oklahoma State. Oklahoma State by 10, Arizona at West Virginia. Houston will be at K-State, Kansas at Utah State, and Hawaii visits Arizona State. In Conference USA this week, Sam Houston State will take on Liberty at Liberty. Jacksonville State at Kennesaw State. New Mexico State takes on Florida International. And Missouri State will be at Western Kentucky. Let's go now to the SEC, A&M at Missouri, Missouri favored by 3, South Carolina at the Swamp, Texas OU, 2:30, Cotton Bowl in Dallas, Ole Miss at Vanderbilt. That could be a good ball game. Tennessee will blow out Arkansas, LSU and Kentucky, could be a sleeper game, but Georgia, Alabama, 6:30 on ABC. That will be a good one. Sun Belt Conference this week, Southern Miss at Troy, South Alabama at Arkansas State, Old Dominion at App State, Coastal Carolina will be at Marshall, James Madison will take on Georgia Southern, and Louisiana will take on Louisiana Tech at Joe Ie Stadium in Ruston. In FCS games coming up this week, you have New Hampshire at North Carolina A&T, Bryant will take on Brown, Dartmouth will take on Yale in the Ivy League, Southern Illinois at South Dakota. East Tennessee State will take on the Citadel. Mississippi Valley State at Texas Southern. Southern at Prairie View. That'll be a 2 o'clock kick. UT Martin taking on Tennessee State. Florida A&M takes on Alabama State. Also, it will be Southeast Louisiana at UT Rio Grande Valley. Central Arkansas goes to Abilene Christian. Tarleton State goes to Austin Peay. When we come back, we will go to Commerce. What a game it was as ET A&M at the buzzer defeats UTRGV. We'll tell you all about it. It was one heck of a game despite the rain and the crickets. Lions get a huge, huge win. We'll hear from Coach Clint Dozell after the ball game. And I tell you what, that is one happy locker room on Saturday night. We'll come back right after this here on the Best Sports Show on the Internet. Don't you go away. We're coming right back.
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2: In case you haven't been listening, here's what you've been missing. That's what I teach them, man.

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Instead, I teach you how to wrap up and then go down to the ground. Take

0: been at homecoming over UTRGV. Coach, just before I ask your thoughts on the game, just take us through that last play, last drive.
1: Yeah, I mean, we got a true freshman out there. We're down to our four-string quarterback out there leading us down, and man, what a job he did. Hit some big balls in there on third down, and we moved the sticks and got Oslo in range. You know, 50's about his range, and man, he drilled it. It wasn't that great of a snap. It was a little bit of a bobble, so it was great concentration by him. So we'll take it.
0: Yeah, you know, speaking of Oslo, you know, just haven't got a chance because of some scores to use him this often in the season. Sixth game in, but comes in clutch right there.
1: Yeah, he's a big part of our offense. It was without a doubt, and you're right. We haven't had a chance to use him as much. And, you know, we can get a little healthy in the bye week here. We get some guys back, hopefully, get our offense going, just like our defense played great all night.
0: Defensively, you know, late in that fourth quarter, making that last stop on their last drive where they looked like they would maybe they would have a chance to field goal, but coming up with that quick last stop there.
1: Yeah, we struggled offensively in the second half, and the defense just kept us in it. And a great open field tackle by Jaheim on the sideline there to make them punt and gave us a chance to get the ball. And, you know, we got a first down and got rolling, went into our tempo offense, and that's where Luke's most comfortable.
0: You just touched on his look, just touched on his performance coming in relief.
1: Yeah, I mean, he's so calm and cool for a true freshman. It's amazing. You know, we just got to get the trigger to pull up a little faster. You know, that comes with experience and, you know, being week six into it, he's starting to get the hang of this, and we see big things coming from him.
0: Major McBride, two more touchdowns at home. I think he's up to four now, just wants to score at home.
1: Yeah, he's a tough kid to get down, without a doubt. You know, we ran the ball really well in the first half, no matter who had the ball. And second half, they made some adjustments, and we just didn't get it done on the ground in the second half and wasn't doing much offensively, basically up until that last drive and got things going.
2: How confident are you about that kicker? Did you say anything to him before he went on the field?
1: No, you don't talk to kickers. No, I didn't say anything to Oslo. You know, tried to ease his mind. They called that timeout, let him know they couldn't call back-to-back one, so this one's going to be it right here. Go do what you do and practice every day, and he drilled it.
2: Does he work on that every day?
1: Oh, yeah, we do a lot of hurry-up offense as well, you know, meaning we call it turbo. We hurry up and get out there if we don't have any timeouts left. We still had one. We took it down. Could have dropped probably maybe a little bit more yards there, but just want to give Oslo a shot.
2: Frustrating on the penalties?
1: Very much so. You know, 17? Really? Yeah, that's but we won. I don't, you know, we've had 6 and 7 penalties in games and didn't get them done. So, I mean, at the end of the day, it's ugly. It's an ugly win. You know, a lot of those were maybe should have stayed in pockets, but it is what it is.
2: Good time for the bye week?
1: Absolutely. We are very beat up in a lot of spots. And we've got some guys that are playing hurt as well. And now we get a chance to get 2 weeks to get them healed up, plus to get some guys back offseason.
2: So what will be the week this week for practice?
1: Very light. We'll go helmets. We'll get 2 days in. You know, they have off on Thursday, Friday because of
0: fall break.
1: We'll let them go and get some rest, and we'll stay after. We're gonna move on to Houston Christian, start watching tape on them, and enjoy this one while we can.
2: How big was your sigh of relief when it went through?
1: Big. You know what? Our kids deserve it, man. They practice hard, they play hard, and they need something good to happen. They deserve this.
3: And the coach couldn't be more right as the Lions held on. On a last-second field goal to win 20-17, Lions now 2-2 in conference play, 2-4 overall. But they get this week off to get healed up because then they've got a big stretch coming up against Houston Christian in a couple of weeks, and that game will not be easy. They are a much improved football team. Is Houston Christian? Look at some other scores in the Southland Conference. Stephen F. Austin continues to roll. Tell you what, though, Lumberjacks are awesome. They beat Incarnate at Word barely by the count of 28-26. This was one heck of a ball game. Stephen F. Austin again led 14-13 at half, outscored them in the second half 14-13. They have won 16 straight regular season games. Lumberjacks are a 6-0 as Gavin Rutherford threw 3 touchdown passes to help the Lumberjacks win 11th straight in conference play, and they are the dominant team right now in the conference, winning by the count of 28-26 over Incarnate Word. LSU, no problem with McNeese, as McNeese got paid to get beat at Tiger Stadium. Final score there was 63-14. Lamar continues to make life miserable for Northwestern State. Cardinals win 42-14 over Northwestern State, is 0-6. Lamar 4-1, folks. Cardinals not bad at all. They led 35-7 at half, scored another touchdown in the third quarter, and then Northwestern got a touchdown in the fourth quarter to lose 42-14. They have now lost 17 games in a row, the Demons have. It's going to be a long, long season.

0: season for Northwestern State. And then Houston Christian, as I said, folks, they continue to roll. They beat Nicholls State by the count of 16-2. The only score for Nicholls State was a safety in the third quarter, but by that time it was over, 9-0 at half by the Huskies on a field goal and then a touchdown, or on three field goals, I should say, in the first half, and then scored a convincing touchdown in the third quarter. So Houston Christian wins by the count of 16-2. So tell you what, like I said, Stephen F. Austin rolling right now. Big win there for the Lions over UT Rio Grande. That was a heck of a ball game, despite all the rain. Not a bad crowd for homecoming. The band was real good. UTRGV, they brought some fans. They brought some nice fans. Very, very polite. Great atmosphere for a college football game at ET Memorial Stadium. Now the Lions are off. They're not back home again for 3 weeks when they get ready for Prairie View A&M on the 24th. That'll be a non-conference game. That'll be a war. Prairie View's good and should be a fun ball game again on the 24th. Speaking of the Prairie View, let's go to the SWAC, where Grambling outduels Alcorn State 63-59. Mississippi Valley State upsets Prairie View 28-27. Tell you what, this was an interesting game. Both teams now 2-4. Prairie View only scored 3 points in the second half, while Mississippi Valley State scored 21. And a big loss there for Prairie View, 2-4 for both teams. But Mississippi Valley State picks up a huge win. Bethune over Alabama State, 16-10. Jackson State nips Alabama A&M by the count of 31-28. Jackson State, folks, they're 5-0. They're playing real, real well. Tigers look good. Jared Lockhart for Jackson State threw two touchdown passes as Jackson State scored 21 points in the fourth quarter to come back and win. And they remain undefeated. Alabama A&M drops to 4-2. And Florida Atlantic over Texas Southern, 66-10. This game was over before it started. How about Arkansas Pine Bluff getting a nice win over Southern in the SWAC by the count of 41-10? Pine Bluff, 3-2, a very quiet 3-2. This was 17-10 Pine Bluff at the end of the first half. And then Southern didn't even think about scoring in the second half, as Arkansas Pine Bluff added 24 more points. Lions are rolling right now. They are 3-2 overall. Southern drops to 2-4. So there you go. And I tell you what, it was a heck of a game in Commerce. Again, it started out just miserable. The weather was horrible. But tell you what, no fumbles. No fumbles in the ballgame. Both teams protected the ball very, very well. Lions did get a pick, but they couldn't do anything with it. And so we will see. But I tell you what, it's going to be fun. Now, looking at the schedule coming up for this week for the Southland, we have only two games. Everybody else is off. Incarnate Word will take on Lamar. That'll be a good game. That's Saturday at 3 o'clock. And Southeast Louisiana goes to UT Rio Grande. Everybody else has the week off before the stretch run. So, again, wow, what a game it was. In the SWAC coming up this week, Arkansas Baptist visits Alcorn State. Southern takes on Prairie View. Florida A&M will take on Alabama State. Grambling will take on Jackson State. Mississippi Valley, as we said, takes on Texas Southern. And Bethune-Cookman takes on Alabama A&M. So a good week, a good win for the Lions. Now they get a week off before they get ready for Houston Christian. All right, let's get to the high school section. And not many games this week. A lot of teams had this week off, but we do have some scores to tell you about. Again, not many scores, so we'll probably do some more classifications than normal. But let's start in Class 6A District 2, where Midland got by Red Bluff, California, 14-6. Midland Lee beat Somerset Academy out of Nevada, 61-6. Odessa Permian still undefeated. They beat a team out of Camden, New Jersey, 28-13. And Arizona Compass got by Odessa, 31-27. District 3 and 4 were off. District 5 had district play. Denton Geyer over Braswell, 51-7. Flower Mound nips Little Elm, 14-12. It was Hebert over Flower Mound Marcus. Final score was 56-28, and then Louisville over Wakeland, 38-8. District 6 and 7 were open. District 8 played, though. Trinity beat South Grand Prairie, 24-17. Haltom City all over Irving Nimitz, 56-0. L.D. Bell beat Grand Prairie, 51-13, and Irving MacArthur won the Battle of Irvings as they beat Irving High, 45-0. District 9, 10, and 11, and it's our district was open. District 12, this is the district we will play in the first round of the playoffs. Coppers Cove over Bryan, 56-14. It was Midway over Temple, 33-13, and Harker Heights doubled up on Lake Belton by the count of 20-10. Don't forget Crowley back home this Friday night to take on Red Oak. Kickoff is set for 7 o'clock as we start the second half of district play. So we're now waiting for Class 5A scores to get up. Tell you what, it was a nice little week off for everybody. I know Coach Lynn and the staff and everybody was glad to kind of take a breath and get ready for the second half of the season. All right, Class 5A, Division 1, District 2. Amarillo Caprock loses to Abilene 42-0. Amarillo over Tascosa 45-20. Monterey beats Friendship Memorial 49-17. And Friendship over Lubbock 55-7. District 3, Azle loses to Denton High 49-6. Denton Ryan over Sherman 40-27. And Fossil Ridge beats Saginaw 30-20. Chisholm Trail was open. District 4, it was O.D. White getting by Brewer 34-28. South Hills over Northside 54-14. Arlington Heights nips Pascal 28-21. And it was Trimble Tech all over Fort Worth Poly 62-6. District 5, McKinney North over Frisco Centennial 56-7. Melissa just trounces Frisco Heritage 76-13. Frisco Reedy 51-3 over Lebanon Trail. And Frisco Lone Star 62-0 over Liberty. Boy, a lot of blowouts this past week. In fact, the teams that lost combined only scored 23 points, with Liberty, of course, being shut out. District 6, Highland Park gets a win over Richland 45-42. Neyman Forest upsets Birdville 28-20. And Carrollton Creekview wins over Carrollton R.L. Turner 21-7. District 7 and 8 were open. District 9 in Class 5A Division 1. Baytown Sterling over Goose Creek Memorial 28-21. Beaumont United over Galveston Ball 39-14. Port Arthur Memorial beat Beaumont Westbrook 21-7. LaPorte was open, and Lufkin in a defensive battle gets by New Caney 7-0. Class 5A Division 2, District 2, it was Paladura over Abilene Cooper 35-7. Wichita Falls Memorial beat Coronado 59-7, and Legacy over Lubbock Cooper 37-14. District 3, Argyle continues to win. They beat Eagle Mountain 56-21. It was Colleyville Heritage getting by the Colony 24-17, and Lucas Lovejoy continues to roll. They beat Nevada Community by the count of 70-7. District 4 in a tight one, Anna over Frisco 16-14. Another tight one, Salina over Emerson 17-14. Denison, the Yellow Jackets pick up a win 55-14 over Independence. Frisco Memorial was open, and then Panther Creek gets by Prosper Richland 27-7. District 5, Adamson was open. Hillcrest shuts out Woodrow Wilson 7-0. Mesquite Poteet over Thomas Jefferson 53-0. Sauk had no problem with Molina 68-0. And this is probably an upset. Samuel upsets Dallas Seagoville 16-14. That really hurts Seagoville's chances to get second place. Now they've got Sauk coming up this week. They're going to have to, they're going to have to strap it up for that ball game. District 6, 7, and 8 were open in Class 5A Division 2. Let's now go to Class 4A, where some teams played district play. Don't forget Crowley and Red Oak coming up this Friday night at 7 o'clock. The big game, though, in the state, North Crowley and Waxahachie. We'll talk about that when we do all the schedules. Class 4A Division 1. District 3, it was Lubbock Estacada over Andrews, 40-10. Glenrose blows out Midland Greenwood, 35-17. Shallow Water gets by Plainview, 34-10. And in overtime, Leveland gets by to San Angelo Lakeview, 35-34. District 4, Alvarado picks up a district win over Carrollton Ranchview, 38-35. Aubrey knocks off Springtown, 21-14. Decatur blows out Lake Dallas, 47-35. And Godley all over the Castleberry line, 64-10. District 5, it is Eastern Hills over Benbrook, 30-20. Dunbar gets by Diamond Hill Jarvis, 21-14. Kennedale over Carter Riverside, 31-21. And in a defensive battle, Fort Worth Southwest over Western Hills, 14-8. District 6, Carter gets by North Dallas 16-6. Pinkston upsets Conrad in overtime 35-34. Kimball all over Spruce 42-7. Lincoln was open this past week, and Wilmer Hutchins gets by Roosevelt 55-12. In District 7, Cattle Mills was open. Sulphur Springs over Ferris 42-27. Paris gets by Kaufman 39-20. Waxahachie Life gets by Maybank 41-28. District 8, it was Lindale over Bullard 55-28. State. Henderson knocks off Chapel Hill 34-31. Kilgore gets by Jacksonville 42-24. And Longview Pine Tree over Palestine 42-10. District 9, it was Vider over Bridge City 27-3. Huffman Hargrave over Little Cypress Morrisville 28-21. Liberty loses to Livingston 21-14. And Lumberton was open. Class 4A Division 2, District 2 was open. District 3, Borger over River Road 49-7. As we said, Leveland over San Angelo Lakeview 35-34 in overtime. Lubbock Estacado picks up a win over Andrews 40-10. Lubbock Cooper Liberty 49-14 over Dumas. And Perryton gets by Childress by the count of 35-31. District 4, only one game. Brock all over Burke Burnett 72-7. Bridgeport, Graham, Iowa Park, and Mineral Wells were open. District 5, Peaster in a shootout beats Hillsborough 76-49. Glen Rose over Midland Greenwood 35-17. Kemp over Founders Classic Academy 39-7. And Boyd all over Venus 63-6. District 6, 7, and 8, and 9, and 10 were open except for Shepherd beating Katie Harmony 52-0. Houston Scarborough in District 11 over Fur 50-0. And North Forest over Cashmere 48-14. Class 3A Division 1, let's look at those scores. Don't forget Crowley and Red Oak coming up Friday night at 7 o'clock. Red Oak, of course, the new district team. They moved up from 5A to 6A. Class 3A Division 1, District 3, Early over Bowie, 45-20. Moore over Purcell, 73-7. Lano gets by Brady, 45-13. El Dorado over San Angelo TLCA, 28-24. Midland Christian gets by Wall, 34-26. Early over Bowie, 45-20. Boyd, as we said, beat Venus 63-6. Idaloo gets by Vernon 7-0. And Peaster over Hillsboro 76-49. District 5, only one district game. Gunner over Dallas A-plus Academy 56-6. Dallas Like Folk, Pilot Point, Pottsboro, and Whitesboro were open. District 6 played. Whitney upsets Grandview 56-42. Mahia over Grosbeck 42-35. And Palmer gets a victory 1-0 over Keene. Keene has dropped football. They do not have enough players because of injuries, so everybody that plays Keene will get an automatic district win. District 7, Commerce blows out Eustis 65-0. Mount Vernon over Mineola 71-7. And Malakoff over Raines 57-2. When we come back, we'll preview coming up next week or this week's games. We got some good ones in all classes. This is the best sports show on the internet here on the BGC Sports Network. Don't you go away. We'll come right back and we'll talk about Crowley and Red Oak.
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7: To your point you've always made about the coaching, you know, I'm not feeling Atkinson. I want us to win. I'm a fan, but as a fan, I'm not feeling him. I'm still wondering why Bickerstaff. And I don't want to hear all of that. You know, he took the team as far as he's a developmental coach. The Cavaliers are on the precipice of being defeated by the number one seed in the Eastern Conference, who, by the way, are coached by J.B. Bickerstaff, who was the coach of the year. I just feel like at some point you got to draw the line.
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12: 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All right, let's do the schedules for this week, and everybody's in district play now. All right, Class 6A, District 2. It'll be Midland taking on Odessa, Midland Lee against Permian, one of the best rivalries in the state. And San Angelo Central will take on Midland Greenwood. District 3, Aledo plays Arlington Bowie. This could be for the district title. Arlington will play at Granbury. Weatherford goes to Lamar. And Martin will take on Sam Houston. In District 4, Byron Nelson will take on Keller. Justin Northwest goes to South Lake Carroll. That's a 7 o'clock kick. Keller Central will be at Northwest Eaton. And Keller Timber Creek will be at Boswell. District 5, it'll be Denton Braswell taking on Little Elm. Denton Geyer goes to Louisville. That could be for a playoff spot. Flower Mound will take on Flower Mound Marcus. And Frisco Wakeland will take on Louisville Hebron. District 6, Allen will blow out McKinney. Prosper will take on Prosper Rock Hill. McKinney Boyd will take on Princeton. And Dallas Jesuit will take on Walnut Grove. District 7, this could be a good one. Capel at Plano. Richardson at Plano East. It will be Plano West taking on Berkner. And Lake Highlands will take on Richardson Pierce. District 8, Trinity will blow out Irving MacArthur. Haltom City and Bell, this could be for a playoff spot. Grand Prairie will take on Irving Nimitz. And Irving will take on South Grand Prairie. District 9, Garland will take on North Garland. Garland Rowlett will take on Lakeview Centennial. Garland Satchi will take on South Garland. That'll be a win. And the Battle of Wiley. Wiley will take on Wiley East. District 10, Forney will take on Mesquite Horn. Longview goes to Rockwall. That could be for a district title. North Forney will take on Tyler Legacy. And Rockwall Heath will go to Roy City. And now our district. Crowley will take on Red Oak, 7 o'clock at Crowley ISD Stadium. Skyline will take on Mansfield Lake Ridge. Duncanville will take on Mansfield. And here is the game probably in the state. North Crowley goes to Waxahachie, number 1 versus number 3. Waxahachie, the number 1 team in the state. Both teams undefeated, both in the regular season district. This is going to be a happening. As the late Gorilla Monsoon would say for his wrestling TV calls, this is going to be an all-out war. Waxahachie does not lose much at home. I think Waxahachie will take them, but it's going to be a war. This will decide the district championship in District 11. Again, that's at Lumpkin Stadium in Waxahachie. District 12, Bryan will take on Hewitt Midway. Coppers Cove will take on Killeen Chaparral, and Killeen Harker Heights will take on Temple. Lake Belton is open. Tell you what, if Crowley didn't play this week, you know where I'd be. I'd be at Lumpkin Stadium watching that game. That's going to be a war. Two heavyweights, two powerhouses, two great traditions in Texas football down here with North Crowley and Waxahachie. Whew, tell you what, if you're going, get there early. Get there on Thursday for a parking spot because that place will be packed. It's been a while since I've been to Lumpkin Stadium, but if I know parking, you better get there early if you're going. Class 5A, Division 1, District 2. Abilene will take on Friendship Memorial. Amarillo will play Lubbock Monterey. Amarillo Caprock will take on Wolford Friendship. And Tascosa will take on Lubbock. District 3, Fossil Ridge is open. Azle will take on Sherman. Denton will take on Chisholm Trail. And Denton Ryan will play Saginaw. District 4 is open this week. District 5, Frisco Centennial will be at Melissa. Frisco Heritage at Frisco Lone Star, Frisco Liberty at Lebanon Trail, and Frisco Reedy take on McKinney North. McKinney North's a good ball club this year. District 6, Carrollton Creekview is open. Newman Smith will take on Naaman Forest. R.L. Turner will lose at Highland Park, and Birdville will take on Richland. This is a rival game. They'll play this at Birdville ISD Complex. Again, just like North Crowley and Waxahachie, if you're going, you better get there early because of parking. District 7, Crandall will take on North Mesquite. West Mesquite will beat Bryan Adams. Sunset will lose to Tyler, and Dallas W.T. White will lose to Mesquite. District 8, it'll be Burleson Centennial at Mansfield Legacy, Cedar Hill against Mansfield Summit. Cleburne will lose at Midlothian, and DeSoto will take on Lancaster. That'll be for a playoff spot at Tiger Stadium in Lancaster. District 9, Baytown Goose Memorial will take on Beaumont United. Baytown Sterling will take on Beaumont Westbrook. Galveston Ball will take on New Caney. And LaPorte will take on Port Arthur Memorial. Class 5A Division 2, District 2, Wichita Falls Legacy is open. Abilene Cooper will take on Lubbock Cooper. Abilene Wiley will take on Wichita Falls Memorial. And Paladura will take on Lubbock Coronado. District 3, Nevada Community will take on the Colony. Eagle Mountain will take on Grapevine. They're going to honor the 1996 state championship team with Coach Mike Sneed, the 20th anniversary. So if you're going to there, you get to see that 96 team. And then they'll do it in 2 years because, of course, Grapevine also won it in 98. District game, though, this will be a battle. Could be for the district title. Argyle and Lucas Lovejoy. Todd Dodge going up against Argyle. Be a heck of a game. Both teams undefeated in district play. Lovejoy undefeated in the season. So this is a top 10 matchup in Class 5A Division 2. Class 5A Division 2 District 4. Anna will be at Frisco Memorial. Salina will take on Frisco Independence. Denison will be at Frisco. And Frisco Emerson will take on Prosper Richland. District 5, Dallas ISD. Seagoville will lose to South Oak Cliff. Mesquite Poteet will take on Samuel. Hillcrest will beat Molina. And Adamson will take on Dallas Jefferson. That's a battle for last place. Woodrow Wilson is open. District 6, can Greenville finally get a win this year? They play White House. Hallsville will take on Marshall. Mount Pleasant will take on Terrell. And Nacogdoches will take on Texas High. District 7. Arlington Seguin will take on Mansfield Timberview. Timberview should win this one. Burleson at Corsicana. Ennis comes to Joshua. And Everman will take on Midlothian Heritage. District 8, Belton will take on Brian Rutter. Brenham will take on Waco University. And Colleen Ellison will take on Waco High. That could be for a playoff spot, too. Now, so, you know, you're getting in the second half of the season. Everybody start jockeying for playoffs. But you got some good games there in Class 6A and Class 5A. But that North Crowley Waxahachie game, Argyle and Lucas Lovejoy, oh man, what a game that will be. All right, Class 4A Division 1, District 2, Canyon will be at Hereford. Canyon Randall will take on Pampa, and Canyon West Plains will be at Dumas. District 3, Andrews has the week off. Midland Greenwood takes on San Angelo Central. Plainview will take on Gunner, and Pflugerville Conley will take on San Angelo Lakeview. District 4 in district play, Alvarado will take on Castleberry. Aubrey goes to Decatur. Godley will visit Springtown, and Lake Dallas goes to Carrollton Ranchview. District 5, Benbrook will take on Kennedale. That'll be a good one. Dunbar will take on Southwest. That's a big, big rivalry in Fort Worth ISD. Eastern Hills takes on Western Hills, and Carter Riverside will take on Diamond Hill Jarvis, the Battle of the Eagles. District 6, Dallas Carter will take on Pinkston. Conrad will take on Dallas Kimball. North Dallas is open. Spruce will be at Wilmer Hutchins, and Dallas Roosevelt will take on Lincoln. District 7, Cattle Mills will take on Maybank. Paris will be beating Ferris, and Kaufman will take on Waxahachie Life. Sulphur Springs is open. District 8 is open. District 9, Bridge City will take on Huffman Hargrave. Liberty is open. Little Cypress Morrisville will take on Livingston, and Lumberton will take on Vider. District 10, Fort Bend Willeridge will take on Sugarland Harmony. Houston Austin will take on Stratford, and Houston Northside will take on Houston Sterling. Class 4A Division 2. District 2, Big Spring at Pecos. Well, that's a long road trip. Fort Stockton will be at Seminole, and Monahans will take on Snyder. District 3, Borger will take on Lubbock Cooper Liberty. Leveland is open this week. Lubbock Estacado will take on Parrington. Bridgeport plays Graham. Brock goes to Glenrose. That could be for the district title. Burke Burnett is open, and Iowa Park visits Mineral Wells. District 5, Glen Rose will take on Brock. Hillsboro will take on Venus. And Kemp will take on Dallas Uplift Hampton Prep. District 6, it will be Gainesville taking on Ponder. Crum will take on Singer. Lake Worth visits Van Alstine. District 7, Bonham will take on North Lamar. Farmersville will play Sunnyville. Quinlan Ford will play Wills Point. District 8, Carthage will beat Pittsburgh. Center will take on Longview Spring Hill. And Gilmer will take on Texarkana Pleasant Grove. District 9, Athens will take on Brownsboro. Canton will take on Van. Madisonville will take on Rusk. District 13, Brownwood will take on Waco La Vega. Gatesville will take on Waco Conley. And Robinson will take on Salado. So that's Class 4A. Let's now go down to Class 3A. Again, Crowley taking on Red Oak Friday night at 7 o'clock. Should be a great ball game. Can't wait to see just how refreshed and rejuvenated Crowley will be as we start the second half of the season. What's good is three of the next five games are home. The only road trips are at Duncanville and at Lake Ridge. All right, Class 3A, Division 1, District 2. Clyde will take on Odessa Compass Academy. Kermit will play Jim Ned, and Lamisa will take on Sweetwater. District 3, Early will take on San Angelo TLCA. Ingram Moore is open. Lano will take on Wall. District 4, Bowie goes to Peaster. Boyd is open, and Paradise will beat Vernon. District 5, Pilot Point will play Pottsboro. Gunner will take on Plainview. Dallas Life Oak Academy takes on Whitesboro, and Dallas A-Plus Academy is open. District 6, it'll be Grandview taking on Grosbeck. Keene will lose to Whitney 1-0. That game will be a forfeit. Again, Keene has dropped football for this year and next year, and West will take on Mahia. District 7, Commerce takes on Malakoff. That could be for a playoff spot. Emory Rains will take on Mount Vernon. Eustis will take on Winsboro. Mineola is open. District 8, Atlanta will play Tatum. Gladewater will take on Gladewater Sabina in a rival game. And Liberty Island will take on White Oak. District 9, Crockett will take on DeBole. Fairfield will take on Palestine Westwood. Trinity will play Huntington. District 10, Anahuac will have Buna. It will be Cold Spring Oakhurst taking on Kirbyville. East Chambers will play Orangefield, and Cleveland Tarkington has the week off. Class 3A Division 2, District 2. Idaloo at Lubbock Roosevelt. Littlefield will take on Muleshoe. Slayton is open. District 3, Alpine at Cahoma. Anthony will take on Stanton. That'll be at Van Horn. And Crane will take on San Angelo Grape Creek. District 4, Breckenridge takes on Wichita Falls City View. Henrietta will play Holiday. Jacksboro will play Merkel. District 5, Clifton will be taking on Eastland. Comanche goes to Millsap. Millsap's rolling right now. Bulldogs playing real, real well. Dublin will play Hamilton, and Raya Vista will take on Toller. The good thing about about Millsap is they've already played Toller, so they don't have to worry about them anymore. District 6, Cedar Hill Trinity Leadership and Dallas Inspired Vision are open. Dallas Gateway Charter taking on Madison, and Maypearl will visit Scurry Rosser. District 7, Bells will play at Valley View. Blue Ridge will be taking on Howe. Callisburg is open. Leonard will be at Sadler, S&S Consolidated. District 8, Edgewood is open. Gilmer Harmony will play Quitman. Grand Saline will take on Paris Chisholm. And Prairie Land will take on Lone Oak. District 9, DeKalb will play Redwater. Hooks will play New Boston. And Hugh Springs will take on Queen City. So that is your schedule for this week. Tell you what, some great, great ball games coming up this week. Of course, Crowley and North Crowley, or Crowley and Red Oak. North Crowley taking on Waxahachie. You've got Argyle taking on Lucas Lovejoy, Permian and Midland Lee. If you've never seen a Permian Midland Lee game, and if you're out in West Texas, just go, because wow, that's a rivalry. I mean, Friday Night Lights started up with that movie, and also the TV series, and it's Lee and Permian. Going to be a war. We got some wars this week. We got some big wars this week, so we'll see what happens. Got about 2 minutes left. Of course, two big games in the SEC, as we talked about. Oklahoma taking on Texas, 2:30 in the Cotton Bowl, and then Georgia and Alabama College Game Day will be there. Wow. I mean, yeah, wow. We've talked about the schedules all over, and the way Georgia's playing, the way Alabama's playing, going to be good. You know, everybody says Texas should whip Oklahoma. It's still Texas OU. Doesn't matter. Both teams could have no losses. Both teams could have no wins. Doesn't matter. You're going to throw out the records. It's Texas OU. That's all, you know, Texas, I think, will win, as I talked about earlier. But again, it's Texas OU, and that's all you got to say, just like it's Georgia, Alabama. Doesn't matter the records, doesn't matter anything. It's Georgia and Alabama. So I hope everybody comes out for the Crowley game. It's youth night. We honor all the youth football players in the Crowley Youth Association. So come on out. 7 o'clock kick. If you can't be there, be sure and listen at bgcsports.net. And as we start the second half of the season, Crowley in a good position right now. If they can beat Red Oak, that's 2-1 in district play. And then we go to Duncanville next week. Who knows? Who knows? I think we need to beat Mansfield Lake Ridge. We need to beat Mansfield, and we need to beat Red Oak. That'll give us 4 wins. If we can get 5, that puts us at 3rd place. We're not going to get 1st or 2nd. We know that already. But it's going to be a war. And then, of course, Texas OU coming up on Saturday at 2:30. Hey, have a great week. We will talk to you next time here on the Best Sports Show on the Internet. Again, Crowley and Red Oak, Friday, 7 o'clock. Should be fun. Come on out. Wear your purple. Support these Eagles. Let's see if we can get another W in the put another number in the win column. And East Texas A&M, of course, opened this week. What a thrill that was to see that kick going over the crossbar from 50 yards. We'll talk to you next time here on the Best Sports Show on the Internet. 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And as always, hook 'em horns and go Eagles.
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1: 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Football tonight is heating up as the Crowley Tough Eagles hit the road to take on the Duncanville Panthers. Friday, October 16th at 7 p.m. with the Coach's Edge with Carlos Lynn at 6:55. 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
24: Jerry has a little lamb, little lamb, little lamb. Jerry has a little lamb who goes by the name of CD. Yeah, like that.
0: I can just imagine him in a meeting. You know, yes, this is the contract I've been waiting for. Thank you very much, Steve. Thank you very much, Jerry. And he signs his name, and then he stands up and he says, I'm going to go ahead and have the surgery now. You can't turn a football over 17 times and think you're going to win a game. Can't do it. Won't do it.
2: $230 million. Guaranteed. That's just filthy.
0: I mess up his name. I can't even get it. That's a kitty. That's a kitty. That's a kitty. Chain killer. But at the same time, oh, we're going to shackle them in. We're going to take over. You are not Diana Prince. This is not the mascara.
3: I saw it coming. That's why I went solo.
4: You'll never see me coming.
0: Welcome to every living and breathing intelligent biped on the planet Earth. To this sick show. It's your boy, the man, the myth, the hashtag, legend. In my own mind, Big Day, talking not only sports, but news of all kinds. Also, welcome to those checking us out on this sick podcast and getting a sick taste over on Spotify, Google Podcasts, Apple Podcasts, Overcast, Pocket Cast, and Radio Public. And like always, if you agree with me or not about whatever I'm going to say on this sick show, I don't give a flip. You can hit me up on X at this sick show and at this sick host. And lastly, must always give a shout out to all my sick listeners out there listening over in the land of the lucky charms, Ireland, the home of that yummy dim sum, Hong Kong, Rocco, Speeda, with your Swedish meatball swimming in a big bowl of marinara, Portugal, the home of port, Canada, with all your maple syrup, Mises, skin, walkers, and yetis, Mexico, the home of avocados from Mexico. Pakistan, no pulling on the turtles, no pulling on the nunners, and no pulling on the Punjabi. Thank you. Come again. Thailand, home of the Thais. Japan, the home of Koshela. Germany, Donka. Peru, home of the Limas. India, shining bright like a diamond. The Netherlands, home of Geppetto and that little wooden boy with the elongated nose, and every time he told a lie, he got longer and longer and longer and longer. The Philippines, home of the world's most beautiful beaches and volcanoes. Poland, home of that delicious pierogi. Brazil, home of one of the greatest soccer, the ever greatest soccer field, Pele. Singapore, with your magnificent waterfalls in your airport. Ukraine, the breadbasket of Europe. Costa Rica, with your incredible national parks. Colombia, I'm swinging that dark roast right about now. Hold on. Ah, that is so good. And yes, these United States of,

0: come away with a big one. The Dallas Cowboys took this thing to the very end of the belt. It was a battle of heavyweights in Texas. As the Dallas Cowboys defeat the Houston Texans. Actually, they came back from 10 down by halftime to defeat the Houston Texans by a score of 34 to 30. Dak Prescott went 32 of 45 for 335 yards, throwing one touchdown against C.J. Stroud, who threw for 21 for 31, 347 yards and two touchdowns. Javonte Williams had 19 carries, 62 yards, three touchdowns. Hey, Bonte, bro, I'm so glad you're on our team. We got ourselves a running back, y'all. And the star of the show, you can't say nothing else about it, C.D. Lamb, 185 yards on 18 catches. This dude almost broke 200 yards in a game. I can't remember the last time we saw 200 yards in a game. Can you? Can you? Listen, it went down like this. In the first quarter, C.J. Stroud puts the Houston Texans on board, going across the middle to Nico Collins for 7 yards, touchdown. Fairbairn hits that extra point, making it 7-0. But then, with 5:10 left to go in the first quarter, Brandon Moonshot Aubrey hits a 39-yard field goal. Makes it 7-3. Texans are still up. Then Fairbairn comes down. He does his best Aubrey impressionation. Is that the word? Yeah. And he hits a 51-yard field goal with 1 minute 49 seconds left to go, going up 10-3 on the Dallas Cowboys. Second quarter, here come the Cowboys. 12 minutes and 30 seconds left to go. Brandon Moonshot Aubrey from 50 yards out, making the score 10-6. Then here comes Fairbairn doing his moonshot impression, 39 yards, making it 13-6, Houston up on Dallas. But then here comes Fairbairn with no time on the clock, trying to be like Brandon Aubrey again, hits a 54-yard field goal to make it 16-6 at the half. I ain't gonna lie, I thought we were gonna lose that game. Right then and there, I thought it was over. But hold on, Big Day. There's two more quarters to go. Third quarter, 12:55. Javonte Williams rushes on the left, 8 yards, touchdown. Brandon Aubrey's good, 16-13. Then here comes C.J. Stroud again. He throws a pass deep right. Nico Collins, end zone, 22 yards, touchdown. Houston remains up 22-13. Then point after was good, making it 23-13. Then here comes the Cowboys, 6:49 in the third quarter. Javonte Williams rushes straight up the middle, 1 yard. TD, baby. That made the score 23-19. Houston was still up. Then in the third quarter, 6:49 left to go, Brandon Aubrey, he hits another one, making it 23-20. Then fourth quarter, here's where it really went down. 11:17 left to go on the clock. Javonte Williams rushed right, 2 yards, touchdown. Aubrey good. We go up 27-3. Okay, Cowboys. Then with 2:23 left to go in the game. Oh my gosh, who is Marks? Marks goes in, 6 yards out, touchdown. Fairbairn good. Houston goes up 30-27. And then, with 40 seconds left to go in the game, Dakota Prescott passes short across the middle, Who gets the catch? None other than Jerry Had a Little Lamb CD. Goes in from 12 yards out, making the score 34-30. Touchdown. Aubrey kicks it good. 34-30. Then in a last ditch effort, the Houston Texans throw a Hail Mary. It comes down back in the end zone. Everybody scrambles for it. Looks like they got it. No, they don't have it. Dallas wins. Dallas wins. As you can see, I have no voice. This is what happens when you follow the Dallas Cowboys. This is what happens when the Cowboys have you on every play. You're holding your breath. Our defense sucks. Our defense sucks. We have to have the worst defense in the entire NFL this year. You let C.J. Stroud, you made him look like he was Brett Favre or Aaron Rodgers or Tom Brady. Stroud looked like Tom Brady back there. And Nico Collins, bro, welcome back. He had been injured, but he did it for the Texans, man. He showed up in a huge way. But you can't say enough about CeeDee Lamb. CeeDee Lamb reminds me of our own Jason Witten. Remember, Jason Witten seemed to always be open. That when he played, that's CeeDee Lamb. Some way, somehow, CeeDee Lamb is getting open. And he might be the best route runner in the game right now. But he's been open, and he's been making some spectacular moves after the catch to get extra yards. And to be open for that last touchdown when they knew we were going to CD. Oh, also, hey, George Pickens, thanks for the pick. Thanks for the inadvertent block, my man. CeeDee Lamb, man, you can't say enough. And I think I said 18 catches. He had 17 catches, 189 yards. But it don't matter about the catches. 189 yards. You're literally 11 to 12 yards away from having 200 yards in one game. That's absolutely incredible, y'all. I just don't know what else to say about it. Cowboys went to Houston and almost laid an egg. That shows you how dangerous our offense is. Just imagine if we had a defense that was as dangerous as our offense. Where would we be right now? Well, we'd probably be undefeated. And we probably would be number one in the NFC East. But that remains to be seen. We still got a season to go. We're 2-2 now. Hooray. Thank you, we're not 1-3. But being at 2-2, I think we're, you know, tied up with the I-8s. Hold on. Let me check. Let me see if I can find the what you call it. But I think we're tied with the I-8s and the Skinwalkers. I think we're all 2-2. Let me see. Hold on. You know what? I thank God for Google. Where would we be without Google? No, I don't want NFL scores. I want the standings. There we go. Here we go. Right. Okay. The New York I-8s are number one in the East? What in the world is going on? What in the Sam Hill is going on? The Eagles, or the Uggles as I call them, are 2-2. Cowboys are 2-2. And the Washington Skinwalkers are 1-3. Wow. The Iants are 3-1. Wow. Don't look like the Iants are the Iants anymore. They're looking like the Giants of old right now. But they've lost one game, so basically we're one game out of first place. Tied with the Uggles. So it's a happy day for me and Cowboy Nation out there. Thank you, Dakota Prescott and CeeDee Lamb, for showing up for this game. And George Pickens, you did your job. And Javonte Williams, bruh. Second coming of Emmitt Smith, possibly? I don't know. Remains to be seen. All right. Gotta go to commercial break. I'm tired. My voice is just horrible. But stay tuned. When we come back, we got a lot more for you. Right here on this sick and very happy show.
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5: 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Then we will have the funding and the will to help. So I don't mind fronting everything until everything comes to fruition. So that's my whole plan. And it's like, you have to sacrifice to make things great. So this is my sacrifice to this community to start this off. And once we get the funding, once we get people coming back to East Cleveland and tearing down these houses and building nice ones and having people actually want to be here, then my mission can be completed, and then we will have help.
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16: Baby, like my pipe. 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I need you to... What? Oh, I'm sorry. Oh, we're back. 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

and it's concerning transgender athletes. And transgender athletes are trying to get into the WNBA. And the WNBA is now having to rewrite their charter because within their charter, it says any person and does not state woman. It does not state man. It says any person, right? Okay. There's been a lot of pushback about this. A lot of people are saying that, you know, men who find themselves or call themselves to be women shouldn't participate in women's sports. Well, I got news for you. I absolutely agree. You can't put a man in the middle of women and thinking that they can compete with a man. It doesn't work. And I've known some talented women. I played with a couple of women just in scrimmage who were bad to the bone in college when I was in college. And when I got serious, there was no stopping me. They couldn't play defense. And it just may be with that individual person in that regard. But when it comes to going to the hole and going up over them and dunking over them with my chin over the rim, they can't do that. Not yet. And the fact of the matter is that men are just more physical. We're physical. We don't believe in just, you know, backing you down. We believe in running over you. And I guarantee you, anytime a man runs over a woman full speed, there's going to be consequences and repercussions for the lady. Now, I know you're sitting there saying, well, that's a male chauvinist point of view. That's a male chauvinist way of saying it. You're a male chauvinist. No, I'm not. I got two daughters. And when they were in school, through junior high and high school, I wanted them to play sports. Get in there and play basketball. Run track. Do what you got to do. If you're good enough to make the man's team, the boys' team, then make the boys' team. I back any woman who dares to play in the NBA. See, a lot of you don't know, there was a woman who actually got drafted. She's the only woman to be drafted in the NBA to play on the team. I think her name is, you know, was it Althea Gibson? Or was Althea Gibson in tennis? But there was a woman. She was a really tall woman, too. And she was drafted to play in the NBA and then turned around and got pregnant. And once she got pregnant, she couldn't play. And they never asked her to come back after that. Hold on a second. Let me Google right quick. What was the woman's name who was drafted to play in the NBA years ago? Let's see from Google. It says her name was, oh, I was way off. Her name was Lucia Harris, also known as Lucia Harris Stewart. She was selected in the 7th round of the 1977 NBA draft as the 137th overall pick by the New Orleans Jazz, making

0: first and only woman ever officially drafted in the NBA. Well, there you go. Althea Gibson was in tennis. But Lucia Harris, yeah, she was drafted. She's the only woman that's ever done it. And as good as Caitlin Clark is, she didn't get drafted in the NBA. And as frail as she seems, I'm just saying, allegedly, I don't know, but allegedly, the way that the women were knocking her down the last 2 years, now she ain't taking no junk. She up all up in their face now, and I applaud her for that. But, and Sophie Cunningham got her back. Way to go, Soph. But, Caitlin Clark would not be able to play in the NBA, let alone start in the NBA, unless there's some politics going on and they just want her to be in there. There's a guy, and his name is Clay Travis. He's a sports radio host. And he basically came out and said, I'm going to buy a team, a franchise team in the WNBA. I'm going to take $10 million. I'm going to buy a team, and I'm going to call them the Nashville Balls. And he said he named them the Nashville Balls because of the Balls, the B-O-L-S, you know, the Volunteers. Now, he said this jokingly, right? After he proposed buying a WNBA expansion franchise for the city of Nashville. He said on social media, he would have a all-inclusion policy in the women's sports if he had his own sports league. His remarks drew widespread media coverage, online debate, and commentary across sports and political commentary platforms. Well, yeah, it did. Because this is a hot subject. I got a snippet of what he said, so I want to play that for you so he can explain himself what he said, because I don't want to put words in his mouth. Here he is, and this is courtesy of Fox Sports.
1: I want a WNBA franchise. I'm prepared to be the majority owner of that franchise, and I will move them to Nashville. We will call them the Nashville Balls, B-A-L-L-S, which kind of has a nice little ring with the Nashville Vols, which is the Volunteers for people who are not familiar with Tennessee athletics. So we would be the Nashville Balls, and it would be the most inclusive team in the history of women's athletics. We would have an entirely trans men pretending to be women roster. We would never lose a game. Waiting to hear back from the WNBA. Nashville has historically been a very prominent, supportive city for women's basketball. I think it would be a fantastically successful franchise, and I'm excited to be the biggest, best, most successful owner of a WNBA franchise in the history of the league.
0: I hear you. Yeah, I hear you. Will he do it? I don't think so. I don't think so. And if he were to attempt something like that, it would be tremendous backlash. And I guarantee you, there's some that might see it, but I don't think you would sell out the arena. Then again, you know, it just came to my mind. Have you ever seen that movie, Joanna Man? Yeah, that's what it would be like. I remember that movie. What's the guy's name who played Joanna? He plays a good transgender. He's done it a few times. He did it in Life. Remember that movie with Eddie Murphy and Martin Lawrence? Live, Life. Life. Yeah, that movie. He said, you were scared, weren't you? Don't be scared. Don't be scared. Oh, what is his name? Oh, it's on the tip of my tongue. Anyway, let me get back to this. It would be like Juwanna Man being in the league if you let a transgender in the WNBA. That's your homework. Go find the movie Juwanna Man. And you'll see what I'm talking about. I think Juwanna Man was averaging 60-some points a game. That's what it would be like. He or she or he/she would never pass the ball. And they would go court to court dunking the ball. And they would be backing down the other women of the WNBA. And it doesn't matter if you're, you know, Angel Reeves or what's the other girl? Aisha. It wouldn't matter. Juwanna Man would back you down and dunk on you. Aja Wilson, who is a great WNBA player, by the way. I have nothing against her. Yeah. Juwanna Man would come in there and do whatever it is he/she wanted to do. I'm just trying to cover all bases here. I'm not trying to offend anybody. I'm just trying to cover all bases. And I know people are going to be offended by my comments, but hey, I told you in the beginning, I'm not going to do that. That's only an intro. I'm not going to do that right now. But that it wouldn't fly. Now, let me say this. If there was a transgender league, that might go. They play against other transgender athletes. That would be interesting. That would be real interesting, to say the least. But the WNBA ain't gonna do it. They ain't gonna do it. Not gonna do it. Yeah. Commissioner, what's her name? What is her name? I can't think of her name right now. It'll come to me. She ain't having it. She ain't having it. I'm just telling you right now. This commissioner is not having it. She already got a problem on her hand with Sophie Cunningham saying what she said. And not everybody in the WNBA is on board with transgender athletes coming into the WNBA. Matter of fact, there's more pushback than there is applause. And when there's more pushback than applause, that tells you mouthful right there. The United States of America is a lot of things. We are the melting pot of the world. Yes, we are, hands down. There is nobody like the United States when it comes to people from other religions and other walks of life coming into the United States and having a life within the United States. But that's as far as it goes. Because if you was trying to take a transgender team to Russia, they ain't ever coming back. You saw what happened to Brittany Griner. And we know, because she was a WNBA superstar and transgender, we know for a fact. What you say? She's not transgender? Yeah, okay. I'll let you hold that one. Yeah, I'll let you hold that one. Anyway, because she is quote unquote, you know, the L word. Russia put her in jail. Russia was talking about 20 years in jail, in prison. Hard labor. Because Russia doesn't play that. They see it as a sign of weakness. They see it as a sign of perversion. So do Muslims. Muslims see it as a sign of perversion. So do Bible-believing Christians. We see it the same way. Why? Because God's word sees it the same way. Now, let me just tell you this. The thing I love most about America is that we are entitled to our opinions. And just like a whole, everybody got their own opinions. But opinions are like, you know, everybody's got one. That's what I meant to say. I had that back. My dyslexia is kicking in right about now. But United States ain't ready for nothing like that. And the world definitely ain't going to go for that. But I ain't gonna lie, it would be interesting to see. I'm just saying. All right. We got a commercial break we gotta go to. When we come back, I'm gonna go back to last month. Something happened. Everybody talked about it and I didn't get to talk about it. So I'm gonna talk about it when we come back. Don't you touch that dial. As they used to say. Don't scroll, don't flip, don't close out your app. We'll be right back. Right here on this sick show.
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5: 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It's been a lot of games I've coached at, and I've been on the tail end just like Dallas was. And we lose a game because of free throws. And we go to practice, and next time we're in practice, you know, I make them run. Right? Not run because they miss free throws, but we do certain drills, and every drill is a running drill with the fastball, and then we go to the free throw line. I want you to shoot them free throws when you tie. So now when we get in the game, we good. We practice this. 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
0: 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Okay. There was something that happened back on the 4th of July, I believe. Hold on a second. Let me switch to this dark rose. My throat is hurting. Hold on. Man, I was thirsty. Excuse me. Okay. All right. That's better. Yeah, there was something that happened back on the 4th of July that I could not believe when I heard it. I went on and I saw it live on the news, and I was just like, what the heck? A daredevil couple scaled the Empire State Building's antenna and unfurled a banner about the power of love and peace, apparently as part of an audacious, high-altitude marriage proposal, which was soon followed by an arrest. Russian climbers Angela Nikola and Ivan Birkus were the subject of a 2024 Netflix documentary a long time ago. Back in 2024, called Skywalker's A Love Story, and it was about their rooftopping exploits and budding romance. They were dressed in all black. It was 100 degrees that day. They were wearing masks, no tethers, which was insane. And the two balanced on a narrow ledge and appeared to kiss atop the New York skyscraper's antenna as news helicopters buzzed by. The banner read, "When the power of love beats the love of power, the world needs peace." Okay. Let's break down that phrase. When the power of love beats the love of power, oh, the world knows peace. Not needs peace, knows peace. See, I don't have my glasses on. That's what I get. My fault. My bad. I take that one. That was on me. I thought it said something else, but it did. Okay. This skyscraper, the antenna, rises up about 1,454 feet above Midtown Manhattan. They were up there for a little bit. As they lingered, I know it got hot and all that black. And after the proposal, after, as a matter of fact, he got down on one knee on this spire. Do you realize, everybody, my capable audience out there, do you realize how high 1,454 feet is up? And you're gonna get down on one knee on a platform that was only built to hold, what, a pigeon? And you gonna propose and then kiss? And you had no tether. That means if you had a slipped and fell, you were gone. You were gone. You would have kissed that pavement thoroughly. I mean, it would have been like, ah, and then, mwah, and you would have been no more. They were up there on this metal thing. It was 100 degrees in New York on that day. So you know when you're up higher, you're closer to the sun, huh? Heat rises, y'all. Cold air compresses, it goes down. Heat rises. So they were hot, they were sweaty, and they're up there kissing, hugging, and talking on the top of this thing. Oh, and let's not forget, they were taking selfies. 1,454 feet up in the air on an antenna which could electrocute you. You have no tether. You could hit the ground at any second, and you're up there taking selfies, kissing and smooching. It would have been really funny, though, if he had a drop the ring, and the ring went all the way down to the Midtown Manhattan Street. That would have been hilarious. Because when they came down immediately, the police emergency service units, officers, were right there waiting. As soon, matter of fact, the officers were going up the ladder as they were coming down. Police body camera showed an officer calling out to them and explaining, "You can't be up here." Well, duh. Duh. I mean, double dun dun dun. Of course you can't be up there. And then they're going to say, and you heard it on the camera, "We're engaged." Woo! Whoopty. Freaking do. You were almost engaged in a lethal fall. I'm just going to say this. God loves y'all. He really loves y'all. If it was me trying to climb up here and me and my wife, we would be gone. We wouldn't make it. We wouldn't even have made it halfway up there. I'd have been like, babe, what are you doing? "I'm tired. I can't hold on. I can't hold on either." Well, I guess we can and hug each other and fall together. Yeah, right. What is wrong with people? Just to do something that nobody else has done? Okay, I get that. But I ain't gonna put my life on the line, like, not like that. I mean, I'll step in front of a bullet, yeah. I'm taking my chances with that, but I'm not going up to the top 1,454 feet up in the freaking air just to say, "Will you marry me?" Could have did that on the ground, bro. Matter of fact, I'm gonna tell you, just how I did it. I did it like nobody else did. And I haven't heard of anybody doing it my way. I went to my wife's mother as my wife was cleaning up for New Year's, cleaning up her mom's house, her apartment. And while she was cleaning up, I said, "Miss Bryson," I said, "can I talk to you for a second?" She says, "yes, okay, all right." She wondered what I was doing. I got down on one knee, grabbed her hand, opened up the case, and I said, "will you give me permission to marry your daughter?" Oh! You should have seen her smiling. She looked at the ring like, "look at this ring. Oh, yes, you can marry my daughter." That's how you do it. And I didn't have to climb 1,454 feet on a hot metal ledge to get my wife to say, "I do." That's crazy. And I know this next statement is going to be controversial, but when it's stupid stuff like this being done, you know, climbing up to volcanoes and hanging off the ledge, you know, being on top of the mountain when the volcano is erupting, or, you know, diving down to the Titanic, or stupid stuff like that. When it comes to that, you don't ever see no brothers engaged in foolishness like that. I'm just saying. You are not going to see, I ain't going to say never. I'm not going to say that, because then a brother going to make me out of a lie if I say it. But the majority of the time, like 99% of the time, you ain't going to see no brothers doing stuff like that. And if I see a brother trying to do some stupid mess like that, after you're done, we are revoking your black man card. You are not a black man. I'm just being real. Because ain't no brother I know doing that. Shoot. You know what I mean? You know, go on a boat, you know, and go to the top of the boat like the Titanic and be at the railing and say, you know, just like the Titanic, and then propose at the railing. Oh, you could do that. Yeah, you can do that. But do you hang off the backside of the boat, both of you swinging with the propeller right under your feet, and say, "will you marry me?" If you fail, or if that rope broke, that would be the shortest marriage proposal ever on the planet Earth. I'm just keeping it real. Needless to say, they went to jail. Their bond was set at whatever it was set at. I don't even think I have that information in front of me. Do I have that information? No. But they had to bond out, of course. And they did, because they got money. It's crazy what you can do when you got money. The stuff that you can get out of. You know, that's not a felony, I don't think. I think that's sort of like a misdemeanor, but yeah, it's unauthorized misdemeanor. Gonna climb up a 102-story building to take a selfie and propose. Y'all done lost y'all's mind. Definitely. Mind is gone. And sadly, something like that is going to happen. I'm not wishing it on nobody. I'm just saying, sadly, something crazy is going to happen if somebody try to do that again. Climbing up the side of skyscrapers and stuff. So, no, stop before you fall. Stop before you lose your life. And then what? You really stuck now in eternity. Unless you're living for the Lord. And now that I'm living for the Lord, ain't no doubt that I love him. I'm done. All right. Coming up next, he's back. The hashtag brother baseball himself, Mr. Willie Epstein Jr. Woo! I can't wait to hear what he's got to say. It's been a long time since he left you. Now he's got to bring you something to step to. Step to. Step to. Willie Epstein Jr. is coming up next. Hey, I'll see you next time right here on this.

0: with your BGC Sports Network Brief, I'm Pepper Mills. The Superdome was electric on Monday night as the New Orleans Saints fed off a rowdy dome-coming atmosphere in a high-stakes primetime battle. However, the Atlanta Falcons played the dome-coming spoilers as they defeat the Saints 45-24. Bijan Robinson set the tone early with a 59-yard touchdown run, finishing with two scores, while Brian Robinson Jr. punched in three rushing touchdowns of his own. Alvin Kamara provided the offense for the Saints with two rushing touchdowns, tying the franchise record with 89 career total touchdowns. Saints legend Steve Gleason led the pregame "Hoot At" chant inside the Superdome, commemorating 20 years since his iconic blocked punt. The win moves Atlanta to 2-2 on the season, while New Orleans drops to 1-3. With your BGC Sports Network Brief, I'm Pepper Mills.
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4: 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From the highest point of fake Texas, it's the hashtag brother of baseball, Willie Epstein Jr.
5: The man.
6: So here is my question for everybody out there. Is it beginning to cool off where you are? Are the leaves beginning to fall? Is the crisp in the air beginning to chill your skin? Well, if it's not, just keep on holding. If it is, that means welcome to the Major League Baseball playoffs. Willie Epstein Jr., hashtag Brothers of Baseball Show, BGC Sports Network, coming in, man, checking in live, loud, and in color. You already know what it is. Baseball fans, are you ready? I hope you are, because we are in the middle of the nitty-gritty. We're going to talk about how we got here in terms of the playoffs. Actually, we're going to talk about where we are. We're going to talk about where we are and how do we get here. Let me put it that way. I have a brand new segment in the second called Confidence Baby. We're going to talk a little bit about that as well. And yeah, man, the baseball season, the baseball playoffs are live, loud, and definitely in color. It has been a cool ride for most fan base, or for some fan bases. If you are a fan base, or if you are a fan of the fan base of the Red Sox, the Astros, the Phillies, the Chicago Cubs, probably not so much. We're going to get into the meat and potatoes here in just a moment. Big Day, what is going on? The dopest engineer on the planet. And I'm going to let this individual say it best.
7: Playoffs? Don't talk about playoffs. You kidding me? Playoffs? I just hope we can win a game.
6: Well, coach, we are talking about the playoffs because it is playoff time. Before we get going, this first segment, it is being brought to you by us. Who is us? We are us. We are the Big Game Christian Sports Network. Thank you for tuning in to the hottest future online sports network in the collective galaxy. And the dopest engineer in the game actually wrote that, or in the galaxy wrote that. The BGC Sports Network, hashtag BGCSN1 and hashtag BGCSN2. Stream us while you work, cook, or clean at home on Alexa by saying, "Alexa, start BGC Sports Network," and check us out at BGCSports.net for upcoming schedules and events. All right, Big Day, baseball fans, sports fans all over the globe, let's go ahead and get into it, because the Major League playoffs, as Coach Jim Mora so eloquently said, are here. So where are we now? Well, I'll tell you. The first series, the wild card series, which featured the Houston Astros, winners of the American League West, the Chicago White Sox, the second place team, and securing the wild card spot, one of the wild card spots out of the American League Central. The New York Yankees renewed pleasantries with the Boston Red Sox, the San Diego Padres, and those Chicago Cubs, and the division winning Atlanta Braves out of the NL East. Yeah, they took on the Philadelphia Phillies. So let's just go ahead and get into why we are where we are. The Chicago White Sox, who have not clinched a series since they won the World Series back in 2005, they go into Houston and they sweep the Astros 2-0. Now, Murakami and Ramos and all those guys, those boppers for the Chicago White Sox in that lineup. If you will remember, in the preview show that we did a couple weeks ago, we talked about how the Chicago White Sox, led by Murakami, have three players with at least 30 home runs each. And this team was just a better team than the Houston Astros. And Jose Altuve and Yordan Alvarez and all the rest, they just could not keep up as Chicago comes to Texas and they beat the Astros 2 straight. All right, moving out east, the Yankees and the Red Sox renewed pleasantries. And I got this one wrong because I thought the Red Sox, as hot as they had been throughout the last really 2/3 of the season with a couple hiccups down the stretch, I thought they had built enough momentum. I thought they had the pitchers in their starting rotation that could offset the power in the bats from the New York Yankees. But as Stone Cold Steve Austin would say, the New York Yankees sweep the Bo Sox right out of the Bronx and right back to Boston 2-0. Aaron Judge did not play in that series. Giancarlo Stanton actually did. So we had a Giancarlo Stanton sighting for the first time since 1987. And then the San Diego Padres, who really struggled offensively for a good probably half of the year. Maybe I probably would say 2/3 of the year, because those first couple of months, they couldn't do anything offensively. And when you think about a lineup that has what they have with Machado and Xander Bogaerts and Ty France, who had a career year this past season, and Fernando Tatis Jr., who I believe I remember right, I picked to win the National League MVP. That dude didn't hit his first home run until like June or something like that. I thought they had built up enough momentum. They obviously have a strong pitching staff. Their bullpen with Mason Miller is A1. And they go in and they sweep the Chicago Cubs. And the Cubs, who were feast or famine for a good part of the year, I thought they were going to be able to ride the coattails of the presumptive MVP for the National League. That, of course, is Pete Crow Armstrong, PCA. And it did not happen. I think PCA was like 0-7 in the wild card series against the Padres with 3 or 4 strikeouts. Not what you would expect from an individual who crossed over into the 40-40 club and was the first Cub to ever do that, if I'm not mistaken. I think Andre Dawson may have come closer. If he did not do it, he came close to doing it way back in like 1987, I want to say. But the Cubs, their bats kind of went silent, and San Diego was able to come out on top and oust the Chicago Cubs. And then finally, we had division mates, division rivals, 2 teams, 2 franchises, 2 fan bases that actually hate each other to the core. And that, of course, is the Atlanta Braves and the Philadelphia Phillies. After going up in the first game in Atlanta, the Phillies won the first game down there in the ATL. It was a doggone good game. Come back in the second game, Austin Riley hits a 3-run homer, I believe it was in the bottom of the 8th, to propel the Atlanta Braves to victory in game two. So the finale was, of course, in Atlanta because all of the top seeds had all three games in their park. So Atlanta was able to come back and outlast the Philadelphia Phillies and send them home packing. And I know my man Mike Fuji, he is calling for the heads of a lot of people there. That Phillies team has gotten old right before our eyes. And I think we saw the remnants or the results of a team that obviously needs to get younger and a team that needs to really shore up some things in order to get back. I think they've reached their peak. And they have been in the playoffs for the last 4 or 5 years, either as a wild card or as a division champion. But it was not to be this season. What's going to happen with Bryce Harper? We know he signed that big deal a few years ago. The Phillies may be regretting that now. J2 Realmuto, one of the better catchers for the last several years. He's up there in age. I think he's like 36. Kyle Schwarber just signed a new deal this past offseason. Of course, he's going to do his thing. The Phillies and the Philly fan base don't ever have to worry about that, whether or not that dude is going to show up or not. So as it stands, and these division series are currently going on as we speak, as the Chicago White Sox are now dealing with their in-division rival in the Cleveland Guardians. Same with the Yankees. They are in their division with the division rival, the Tampa Bay Rays. The San Diego Padres, yep, they had the top-seeded Milwaukee Brewers waiting on them after they were able to outlast the Cubs. So when you look at it from the standpoint of how the brackets just came together, the odds of two division teams playing each other in the first round and then two division teams playing each other again in the second round, that's not something that we're used to seeing in Major League Baseball. But of course, everything has changed over the last few years with the advent of the wild card or the additional wild card games or the wild card teams in the postseason. So it has been a barn burner. We're going to get to a little bit of the American League and the National League Division Series in the next segment. Of course, those games are five games, best of five. And some teams have some work to do, and the Yankees are one of them, as well as the Padres. They're one of them as well. They're the other one, shall I say. They do get the Padres and the Yankees do get the benefit of being able to go home and try to get back into the series. Tampa Bay, man, I really like that club. And I'm going to talk about that there in the second segment with the confidence meter and all those great things that are coming up there. All right, let's continue on with some other baseball news. How about the fact that Shohei Ohtani, who has not hit a home run, I want to say in 2 months. Yeah, that same Shohei Ohtani who has basically dominated Major League pitching and hitters for that matter for the last several years. He is really, really having issues at the plate. And it's like I said, it's been there for a good little while. The Dodgers have decided to move him out of the leadoff spot. And now he is going to possibly move down in the order. So what does that mean? That means that Mookie Betts, who actually has caught fire in these playoffs and towards the end of the season, he's caught a little bit of fire. That means that they may move him back up to the first, up into the leadoff spot. We shall see. Anything bad short of any catastrophe as far as injuries go for the LA Dodgers, I welcome it. I welcome it. You know why? Because I hate them. I hate them. So, you know, even though they do have the most talented team in all of Major League Baseball and for sure left in these playoffs, but talent doesn't always win. And even in Major League Baseball, the best team, they don't always win. The baseball is the freakiest sport of all of them when it comes to this. And I say that because we see teams, i.e. the Houston Astros, 81-81, the first time a team that has a non-winning record to win a division. We saw that they were able to make the playoffs, but then we quickly saw how inept and how inefficient that squad is when they lost to the Chicago White Sox. And speaking of the Chicago White Sox, I mentioned it at the beginning of the show. They won the series. They clinched the series for the first time in 21 years or 22 seasons. The last time being, of course, when they won the World Series over the then Houston Astros, who were in the National League then and are in the American League now, yada, yada, yada. And then also the Atlanta Braves. And let me just give y'all a little bit of context and history regarding the Atlanta Braves. I don't mind if the Atlanta Braves win. That is my brother Donnie's favorite team. So I guess by default, I can root for them because of him. But when the Atlanta Braves beat the Philadelphia Phillies 2-1 in that wild card series, that was the first time that they had clinched a series since they won the whole freaking thing back in 2020, I want to say. Whenever that was, the COVID-stricken year where they played the World Series. Actually, they played all the playoff games here in Texas at then or now Globe Life Park. And that's the first time that the Braves have clinched a series since then. So Austin Riley, he's had pretty much a down year, came through big for them. I know Donnie was excited about that. And then Ronald Acuña Jr., he's doing his thing. Of course, Ozzie Albies, he is the longest standing Atlanta Brave currently on that roster. So he is, of course, providing the veteran leadership. And they got stars all up and down that lineup and in that rotation. Chris Sale is going to be in the running for National League Cy Young Award, but I do believe that's going to go to the Miz. Jacob Mizrowski, of course, he is the hurler for the Milwaukee Brewers. All right, come on back on the other side of the break. We're going to wrap up a little bit more of the wild card round, see if we can find some or see if we can get some more news out there that's prevalent to what's going on in Major League Baseball. And I'm going to unveil a new segment. Confidence, baby, confidence. Baseball fans all over the planet, big day. Dopest engineer in the world, Willie Epstein Jr., hashtag Brothers Baseball Show. Y'all come back and holler at us.
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Sorry, buddy. Welcome back to the second segment of the Hashtag Brothers of Baseball Show, BGC Sports Network. It's your boy Willie Epstein Jr. I am starting the game. I am going to finish the game. And speaking of the game, that is what this is, the Major League Baseball playoffs, as Jim Mora so eloquently put it in the first segment. Yeah, we are firmly entrenched in the postseason. Just in case you missed it in the first segment, well, I talked about how we got here. I titled it something different. So it's like, where are we now? And here we are now is where we're going to get to here in the second segment. So make sure you guys continue to keep it locked. First segment, of course, we talked about all of that. And then we got into a little bit about the Shohei Ohtani, his power outage, if you will, and how the Dodgers just may move him from the lineup, or move him down in the lineup, rather, from the leadoff man somewhere probably third, fourth, or fifth. So we shall see how that plays off. All right, big day, the dopest engineer on the planet, big baseball fans all on the planet. Yes, indeed. This second segment is being brought to you by the Big Game Christian Sports Network. Intense high school football action lives here on Football Tonight. Make sure to tune in each week as we feature the Crowley Tough Eagles all season long. For schedules, times, and ways to listen, just go to bgcsports.net. Again, that is bgcsports.net. All right. Before we actually get to the new version or the new segment that I'm going to be releasing here in a moment, I was reading something very interesting on MLB.com about teams –

faces of the Padres and the Yankees, who were both down 0-2. That's the heartbeat of those fan bases and maybe even some of those players for the Yankees and the Padres. But let's go ahead and get to it. There have only been 10 teams to do this. I'm not going to go through all of them. I'm going to go through the more recent ones. The last time this happened involved the New York Yankees, who in a 2-2-1 format, of course, that is two games in Cleveland, two games in New York, and one game in the final game in Cleveland. Cleveland actually had the home field advantage. And Cleveland also, if you guys remember, had a 22-game win streak in that September. So they were the hottest team, as hot as you could be. But what happened? What happened? After taking the first two games in New York, Cleveland drops the final three. And in game four, Didi Gregorius homered twice off of then Cy Young Award winner, Coppell Texas' own Corey Kluber. In game five, that was actually in game five and not in game four. Trevor Bauer, remember Trevor Bauer? He was with the then Indians and then the Guardians, and then he wound up in L.A. and then he wound up in Japan. Those teams were completely, completely loaded. 2017 postseason, the Yankees come back and beat the Cleveland then Indians 3-2. The second time it happened was the Blue Jays over the Rangers. Again, the same 2-2-1 format. Bat flips. Remember Jose Bautista and his bat flip when he hit that game home, a three-run homer and capped off game five. And then, of course, when you think about what Texas had, they got David Price as one of their hot horses. Multiple errors by then shortstop Elvis Andrews helped the Blue Jays come back from 0-2 to beat the Rangers in 2015. And then in 2012, you had the New York Giants, who seemingly always won their World Series in even numbered years. Well, this time in 2012, where the format was 2-3 and Cincinnati had the home field advantage. So what happens? They go up, Johnny Cueto, for the Giants, formerly of the Reds, had a 6-pitch start from Johnny Cueto, and they won game one and then beat the Giants in game two 9-0, and then you thought that it was over going back to Cincinnati. However, the Giants reeled off three straight, and if I'm not mistaken, they did go on to beat the Texas Rangers that year in the World Series. So then the last one I want to get to was, oh my gosh, it would be this one. 2003, Oakland has the home field advantage. 2-2-1 format, two games in Oakland, two games in Boston, one game, final game in Oakland. So, of course, the A's win game one. Ramon Hernandez, the catcher for us at that point, a squeeze bunt in the 12th inning, the bottom of the 12th. And the late, great Tim Wakefield was hurling for the Boston Red Sox. Eric Barnes didn't catch the home run off a bat of Jason Veritek. He was not able to touch home plate after Jason Veritek was able to block it. Miguel Tejada collided with third baseman Bill Mueller after Nomar Garciaparra's error seemed to yield a run. So what happens? The A's win two, and the Red Sox win the final three with game five coming in Oakland, as that dude Pedro Martinez, Manny Ramirez, and Jason Veritek all went to work. And just as a sidebar or as a footnote, or I guess you could say honorable mention, 2001, the same thing happened to the A's again. Twice in 3 years, the Yankees had the home field advantage. The A's go to New York and take the first two, and then the Yankees didn't lose again.
It was stinking.

that's that game or that series with Derek Jeter just rolled out of nowhere from shortstop all the way to the right field fence or the right field, just beyond the right field dugout. And Jeremy Giambi, who was would have been safe had he slid into home plate, but he decides to go in standing up, and Derek Jeter nails him at the plate, and that was that. So again, those fan bases, the Yankees and the Padres, yeah, your heartbeat should be fast. I know you're going back home, and you guys, the Yankees, we've seen you do it before. The Padres, I don't know. So here we go. That's what it is. The rapid heartbeat. Okay. So here we go with a brand new version or a brand new segment within the segment. And we're talking about confidence. And it's kind of like the power rankings, if you will. But it's not really the power rankings. It's about the teams that I feel like I would have the most confidence in as we continue on into the postseason, even with these teams that we've discussed ad nauseum that are down 0-2. So let's go ahead and get into this new segment. We're talking about

confidence, baby. That's what we're talking about here. And let's just go ahead and get right into it. I'm going to go from the top to the bottom because it's the most confidence, not the least confidence. So when you're talking about the most, the hostess with the mostest, and no, I'm not actually talking about myself this time. We got 7.5 minutes left to go in the segment. So let's go ahead and get to it. The teams that I had the most confidence going or in going forward from now until they are no longer in the postseason. And of course, my number one team is the National League champion, Milwaukee Brewers. After securing the number one seed and home field advantage throughout the playoffs, and if they get to the World Series, they're going to have the home field there as well. They are the number one team that I have confidence in. When you look at their lineup and when you look at Jacob Mizrowski and what he has done all year, this dude has hit the gun at 105, 104 several times throughout this season. Number one, Milwaukee Brewers. Number two, the team that I had the next most confidence in. Can you say it like that? Well, I just did. The team that I have the next most confidence in is actually the Los Angeles Dodgers. And we know what they have with Yamamoto and Mookie Betts and Freddie Freeman and Will Smith and Muncie and, of course, Ohtani. I'm interested to see if Ohtani will have an opportunity to take the bump at all in this postseason the further they go along. But the reason why I say that they have the most confidence, or they have my second most confidence, is because, well, they're the two-time defending World Series champions. And they're looking to do something that hadn't been done, a three-peat in Major League Baseball, I want to say, since the 90s. So they're the reason why I have the second most confidence. They got all of the experience. They've got the most talent. But again, I think the Braves are a pretty good matchup for the Dodgers. All right, the third team that I have the next most confidence in would be the Tampa Bay Rays. And just let me talk about Drew Rasmussen for just a second. The pitcher, the ace pitcher for the Tampa Bay Rays. Did you guys see what he did to the Yankees in game one of the division series? Okay, let me just kind of give you a little snapshot of what happened. He and the other pitchers that were in that particular game and pitched in that game combined to hold the Yankees to one run. One hit. Matt Rasmussen is going to be the AL Cy Young Award. And in that game, it was a pitcher's duel between Rasmussen and Gerrit Cole. And I'm not really, you know, Gerrit Cole obviously isn't what he once was, but he's still very, very formidable. And for a lineup for both of these teams, really, that feature a lot of power, for it to only be a one-score game, 1-0, truly remarkable. But Tampa Bay, man, I didn't think that they were this good. I certainly didn't think they were this good at the beginning of the year or before the season even started. But that team is really, really good, and they can really, really hit, and they've got some great pitchers. All right, the fourth best team, or the fourth team that I have the most confidence in, is the Atlanta Braves. Why? Because Matt Olson, Riley, Albies, Chris Sale, Ronald Acuna Jr., Michael Harris II, who really has been their best player, or most consistent player the entire season, why not? And they can go against the Dodgers and or the Fighting Rasmussens and or the Tampa Bay Rays should they get that far. Okay, number five team that I have the most confidence in. How about the Chicago White Sox? I mean, this is a team that just 2 years ago lost 120 games. I said that right, 120 games. And if you don't believe me, go back and look at it. We've already mentioned their big three, Murakami and others. But here's the thing with the Chicago White Sox.
You can almost say that they're playing with house money because nobody expected them to be here. But now that they're here, with the limited amount of experience that they have, they do have Andrew Benintendi, who's a good veteran to have in the clubhouse. I like the Chicago White Sox a lot. They are the fifth team that I have the most confidence in. And then number six, I have the New York Yankees. When you have Gerrit Cole, although he struggled in the last start, his last start, Cam Schlittler for the Yankees, and you have Max Fried, and then Aaron Judge is back in the ALDS. I don't know how healthy he is. We know that the injury bug always seems to get the Yankees, particularly later in the season. I got the Yankees as that team that I have the sixth most confidence in. Number seven, I have the San Diego Padres because they have been feast and or famine, it seems like, offensively for the greater part of the year. Now, we do know how hot they got there towards the end of the year. We do know how their bats did come alive towards the start of the summer. But being down 0-2 to the best team, or I'm sorry, the most complete team that's left in these playoffs and has been the most complete team all season long, yo, I just don't know if the Padres are even going to get a game in this ALDS. So the sweepers could very likely end up being the swept. And the same thing goes for the Cleveland Guardians. Now think about it. The Cleveland Guardians are playing the Chicago White Sox. They're going back to Chicago after being down 0-2, losing those two games at their own crib. So what does this mean? Chicago has an opportunity to clinch yet another playoff berth, or an extended playoff berth, and go on to the ALCS, which would be very, very interesting for a squad, like I just said, was losing over 120 games just a couple years ago. They continue to be the butt of the myriad of jokes that we hurled at them on this show throughout the years. And what a story that they have come back to be. And they got the Cleveland Guardians on the ropes right where they want them, for a Cleveland team that does not have a whole lot of power. Their pitching rotation is suspect. It makes me think, how in the world is it that they even got here? But they got on a little bit of a heater towards the end as well. Jose Ramirez is still something to be dealt with. And the Guardians, the champions of the division that they are and have been over the past several seasons, This has seemed to be their ceiling round, if you will. The highest that they've gone in these playoffs is this round. So I don't see much of that changing here. So Cleveland is the eighth team that I have the most confidence in. And can you say the most confidence when they're last? All right, going back over real quick as we're about to wind up the segment. The Milwaukee Brewers, most confident. Dodgers, Tampa Bay Rays, Atlanta Braves, Chicago White Sox, New York Yankees, the San Diego Padres, and of course, rounding it out is the Cleveland Guardians. So again, confidence, baby. That's what we're talking about. And we're going to end the segment here. Come on back on the other side of the break. We got more baseball talk for you. So here we go.

0: 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Monday through Friday, 7-1-7. See what else we got for him.
1: And for our East Coast people, we're going to be on at 8-2. What else we got for him, Brian?
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0: But what else we got for him, Zeke?
1: 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What else we got for him, Brian?
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0: What up, y'all? Welcome back to the third and final segment of the Hashtag Brothers of Baseball Show, courtesy, of course, brought to you, of course, by the Shake Bag Media Group and presented exclusively on the BGC Sports Network. It's your boy, Willie Epstein Jr. We are sliding in the home plate for this particular show as we have discussed so many different things. I see some folks out there watching on IG for the Shake Bag Media Group's Instagram page. That would be YoViv73. What's up, Vivi? How you doing, girl? How you doing? Steve, my boy, my big homie, one of my best friends for a long, long time. He says, what up, homie? What up to y'all? And then some dude named Junior underscore Will 2. Oh, that's me. I said to them, hey, y'all. So that's what it is. All right. Second segment. We did talk about three farewells or possibly three farewells with Justin Verlander, George Springer and Max Scherzer. We gave the don't jump minute and the vulnerability that I am that I'm showing in regards to this season of loss and mourning. I don't care what people may think. I don't care what people may say. Until you have gone through this or have know anybody, I mean, until you yourself go through it, I mean, there's really nothing that you can understand about those of us that are living this life. As a matter of fact, I want to put together something for people who have loved ones that have passed in terms of the surviving spouse. It's important that that there's some information that needs to be shared. All right, Big Dave, let's go ahead and finish up the show real strong. Third and final segment being brought to you by the Big Game Christian Sports Network. Once again, I'm telling you again right now, we appreciate all your support for the last 8 years on BGC SN 2 and for the last 14 for the BGC SN 1. Continue to support the cause. So from all of us to all of you, we want to say thank you and we look forward to the future and beyond. I don't know why I want to play a Buzz Lightyear sounder right there, but for whatever reason I do, but I'm not going to do it. All right, so let's get into it. Let's get into the final part of the show because we don't have much time. And I want to make sure that I get this in because it's critically important as the first pitch of the wild card round is, of course, on Tuesday. But I want to get to the power rankings first, Big Day, and it's the final power rankings of the year. So if you don't mind, sir, please go ahead and kick the ballistics on the music.
1: Power! I said power!
0: That, of course, is the power rankings. No hashtag Jabbo. No just a bit outside.
2: Just a bit outside.
0: As everybody that didn't make the playoffs is just a bit outside. Even the Rangers, who lost the division by only one game.
2: Just a bit.
0: All right, Big Day. Here we go. Top five in the majors. Let's go. Number five, we have the Chicago White Sox. Talked about them earlier. One of the most astounding turnarounds in modern baseball history, if you ask me, and I'm here for it for their fans. Number four, the Cleveland Guardians. The Cleveland Guardians, who had fallen down for most of the year. This division was supposed to be won by Detroit, and Cleveland was going to be in the mix. But Cleveland pulls away from the Chicago White Sox at the end, and they secure their 2000 AL Central Championship in the last 2.5 months. Okay, number three, I have the Boston Red Sox. I am thoroughly impressed with this team. Shout out to my girls, Melissa, Liz, and Christina. They are the Attic Sox. I said Sox, not the other one. Boston Red Sox coming in at number three. Number two, we have the New York Yankees. Why are they here? I don't know, and I don't like them. Judge is not going to be playing in the first round of the playoffs. Some dude named Giancarlo Stanton that won an MVP award for the Miami Marlins when they had a losing record. I think he had 57 home runs that year. Oh, he's coming back for this particular series against the Boston Red Sox. And then the number one team, they've been there all year round. They have a probable AL MVP in Junior Caminero. The Tampa Bay Rays are the best team in the American League. All right, running back real quick. Number five, Chicago White Sox. Number four, Cleveland Guardians. Number three, the Boston Red Sox. Number two, the New York Yankees. and the number one team in the American League, and they have pretty much been there from start to finish, if you ask me. That would be the Tampa Bay Rays. All right, top five in the National League. Hashtag Jabbo. Nope, big day. We don't have no teams just a bit outside because everybody's just a bit outside.
2: Just a bit.
0: Number five, I have the Chicago Cubs. PCA. I'll talk about that more in just a second. The San Diego Padres. How did they get here? Well, they started off very, very slowly, and their offense was really offensive, but they found a way. They're the number four team in the National League. Number three, the Atlanta Braves, steady all year long. Number two, we have the Los Angeles Dodgers. I hate them, by the way, in case you guys didn't know that have listened to this show. And then the number one team is the Milwaukee Brewers. One more time, Chicago Cubs, San Diego Padres, Atlanta Braves, Los Angeles Dodgers, and the number one team, the Milwaukee Brewers. All right, big day. Let's swing it to the top 10 in the majors. Let's go. Oh, this is going to be funny. I'll tell you guys in just a second. But this is going to be funny. All right, number 10, we have the Chicago White Sox. Number 9, we have the Cleveland Guardians. Number 8, we have the Chicago Cubs. Number 7, we have the San Diego Padres. Number 6, the Atlanta Braves. Number 5, the New York Yankees. Number 4, the Tampa Bay Rays. Number 2, the Los Angeles Dodgers. And again, I hate them. Also, number 1, the Milwaukee Brewers. Now, as I'm going through this, I think I want to switch. I'm going to switch the Yankees and the Braves. And because the reason why that is because, yeah, the Yankees are the Yankees, and the Braves have everybody that we know that they've had. Matt Olson, Ronald Acuna Jr., Ozzie Albies, the names go on and on. And the Yankees, they have the names as well that we know. Of course, Schmidt. Oh my gosh. Yeah. Cam Schlittler. That's what I'm trying to say. They have Max Fried. They have Gerrit Cole, of course. And they have Aaron Judge, who we mentioned, but he's not playing in the first round. So I wanted to switch the Yankees and the Braves. So just to run it back one more time, Chicago White Sox, rather. Cleveland Guardians. Number 8, Chicago Cubs. Number 7, San Diego Padres. Number 6, the Boston Red Sox. Number 5, the New York Yankees at number 5. Number 4, I have the Atlanta Braves. Number 3, the Tampa Bay Rays. Number 2, the LA Dodgers. And the number 1 team in all of baseball, the Milwaukee Brewers. I think the Milwaukee Brewers are the most complete team in all of baseball. Their lineup, their defense, their starting rotation, their bullpen, they got it all. They got it all. All right. So the wild cards are about to begin as of Tuesday. So what I want to do is I want to go through each one of these series, okay? And I'm going to put the thing on the screen right there so you can be a good class and follow along with me. All right, so let's start over in the let's start in the American League, okay? So the number one seed, of course, the Tampa Bay Rays, they had the best record in the American Leagues, thus securing the number one seed, a first round bye, and home field advantage throughout the life of them being in the playoffs. So we have, and then the other top seed is the Cleveland Guardians. So they both get a first round bye. Now, Cleveland, of course, they have to have the Rays to lose if they're going to get any sort of home field advantage past the ALCS. Now, the first round features the Chicago White Sox and the Houston Astros. Yordan Alvarez is completely that dude, okay? He is completely that dude. Say what you will about the Astros being here at 81 and 81. If I am not mistaken, the White Sox took 5 of 7. I'm sorry, the Astros took 5 of 7 from the White Sox over the regular season. I've got the White Sox succumbing to the Astros in the first round. In the second round, or on the other side of the bracket, we have the Red Sox and the Yankees. Pleasantries again. They know each other so well. We know the history of what they've done and what they've been and how much they hate each other. The Yankees are still the Yankees. The Yankees have home field advantage in this particular playoff round. I don't care. I'm going with the Red Sox because the Red Sox were one of the hottest teams from basically from June to the end of the year. And what they have in their rotation in terms of left-handed pitchers to throw at a right-hand dominant Yankees lineup. Mm-hmm. Yeah. Or, I'm sorry, a left-hand dominant Yankees lineup. Yeah, I'm going with the Red Sox. All right, let's swing into the National League. Number six versus number three. Oh, I'm sorry, let me back up. The Milwaukee Brewers and the LA Dodgers both have the top seeds there. Oh, by the way, the Dodgers, I can't stand y'all. So the Milwaukee Brewers, number one seed, Dodgers, number two seed. So, of course, just like in the American League, if the Brewers are to remain alive, they will have home field advantage throughout the life of the playoffs, and they will actually have home field advantage if they happen to make it to the World Series. All right, so the first wild card matchup we're going to talk about, the Philadelphia Phillies versus their division rival, the Atlanta Braves. The Phillies secured the sixth seed. The Braves are the three seed from winning the NL East Championship for the 80th time in the last year. We know the names. We know the names for the Phillies. Kyle Schwarber, Bryce Harper, Christopher Sanchez. We know the names for the Braves. Ozzie Albies, that we mentioned. Ronald Acuña Jr., Matt Olson, Austin Riley, and others. Now, the Phillies are a little bit older than the Braves in terms of not just necessarily experience, but they're actually older. That worries me a little bit. And besides, the Braves took, what, 8 out of 13 from them or 9 out of 13 from them in the 2026 season. And the Phillies, they actually struggle on offense as well. I like the Braves to win this thing in two games. All right, next up, the Chicago Cubs, who just may be my new favorite team. I don't know why. Maybe it's because I can relate to the suffering of their fan base. Whatever the case may be, they are the number five seed, and they go up against the Padres. Yes, the Padres, the number four seed. Now, the Padres, of course, we know, started off the season in such an abysmal fashion. Fernando Tatis Jr., who, if I'm not mistaken, I picked to win the National League MVP, did not hit his first home run of the season until well into June, I want to say it was. They had a lot of injuries. Manny Machado finishes the year again with 30-plus home runs. I have always liked that group, but I think they have reached their ceiling. And then on the other side, also, by the way, the Cubs took 5 out of 6 from the Padres throughout the year, and that included a 23-3 win over the Padres. That was the second time the Cubs had won a game in 2026 by a score of at least 20 runs. Who does that? So, speaking of the Cubs, they've got the National League MVP in Pete Crow Armstrong. They have a lot of talent around him. Nico Horner is one of the good ones. Alex Bregman, he struggled throughout most of the 2026 season by his standard after coming over from the Red Sox. However, we know what he is capable of in the postseason. I like the Cubs to do in the Padres, and it pains me to kind of say that because I do like the Padres, but I just don't think I just got a different feeling that the Cubs are going to put it on them in Southern California. So that's a wrap. These series are on television, Peacock, I want to say, and maybe even MLB. No, not MLB Network. It's Peacock, NBC, and Fox. So again, I've got the Astros. I'm sorry, I got the White Sox. No, I got the Astros moving on. I've got the Red Sox moving on. So the Red Sox will face Tampa Bay, and the Astros will face the Guardians, and those two teams hate each other too. I know the cities do. All right, in the National League, we've got Philadelphia. We've got Atlanta moving on to face the Dodgers, which could easily be a National League Championship Series type of event. And then I have the Cubs moving on against the Milwaukee Brewers. So that'll be two division mates going against one another in each league. All right, that is going to do it, I do believe, for this edition of the Hashtag Brothers Baseball Show. I want to say thank you to everybody that's out there that's watching and has watched. And if you weren't able to, I understand that as well. No big deal. The show will air 12s and 6s, 1s and 7s, all week, Monday through Friday, right here on the dial. For the dopest engineer in the game, Big Day. For baseball fans all over the planet. For the next up group that is Empire Sports. Ooh, I got a rivalry with them too. Man, y'all take care of each other. Y'all love each other. Y'all hug each other. I promise it's going to be all right. And we will holler at y'all again real soon. Peace somehow.

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7: You got me twisted, OG.
8: I'm always wildin'. Let me rock, all right?
9: Well, you know, I can always say, I told you so. A lot of people picked against the Giants this week. Also, if things serve me correct, Alabama Roll Tide, people pick Mississippi State on the show. I mean, I'm just saying. I just don't get the respect around here like I should get the respect. Some teams done lost this weekend. We're not going to get into that. Last weekend, they was in their feelings. Oh, once again. But to all due respect, their second string quarterback. Somebody else's team won this week, so they back off the schneid. This is one heck of a ride right now. But that's why we're here, to talk about it. It's yours truly, the Brooklyn Boy, right here on the BGC Sports Network. It's the Empire Sports Radio Show. I'm your boy. The crew is with me. Zeke, chop it up. Hey, Boogie, holla at your boy. What's good?
10: Yeah, everything's good today. What a Sunday. Patriots got the win. A big win. We'll get into it. But I'm ready for the rest of the week, man. A lot of stuff going on in the sport.
11: Yeah, man. Hey, we back with another week. Can't wait to do it with the guys. There's some highs. There's some lows, you know. Some good things and some bad. But we're going to talk about it all. Let's do it.
12: Yes, sir, man. Another week. Another Giants. Jesus, into the top of the NFC East. You love to see it, man. Let's get into it.
8: You know when you have that saying, like, you say, I told you so. I mean, you hate to say that, you know, but I told y'all. Nobody wanted to respect the Giants. Who on this show picked, besides me and Aaron? I think y'all two picked Arizona, right?
10: Let's see.
8: I mean,
10: I did pick Arizona. Yep, me and B picked Arizona.
8: Okay, and if my brain corrects me,
10: I picked Mississippi State.
11: I picked them. I said they would be close.
8: Who else picked Mississippi State? Hey, Boogie, was that you? I'm just making sure. Because roll tide once again. It made Kamari Taylor, I mean, he had minus 24 yards rushing. Like, how do you have minus 24 yards rushing? I mean, we did what we did. I mean, it's Alabama. That's what we do, SEC. Full recap. Man. I don't know what to say about, you know, I know Brian, you feeling it right now. JD5 goes down and then the backup goes down. And y'all played in London, if I'm not mistaken. Go all be to lose another game. I mean it must be heartbreaking. It's gotta be bad. But let's go over it. Week 4, Giants beat the Cardinals 36-24. Cowboys beat the Texans 34-30. Texans are 0-4. My gosh, my gosh. Ryan, please don't. Man, such a good guy. Met the guy. I hope he don't get fired. But it's going to happen probably. Rams beat the Eagles 24-20. Patriots beat the Bills 29-26. Bears beat the Jets 23-12. Colts beat the Commodores 30-18. Jaguars beat the Bengals 22-17. Ravens beat the Titans 24-18. Vikings beat the Dolphins 15-10. 49ers beat the Broncos 24-14. Chiefs beat the Raiders 30-27. Seahawks beat the Chargers 30-23. The Chargers are 0-4 as well. Dolphins are 0-4 as well. Buccaneers are 0-4 as well. Titans are 0-4 as well. Texans 0-4. Fellas, week 4. Ag. Couple of us are sitting happy. Couple of us are sitting sad. I mean, I could go on and on. I could gloat. But I know it's a long season. I know it's this. I'm just happy that we won. We're 3-1. Backup Jameis Winston. He did okay. I forget who we play the next game. We have a chance to be 4-1. Top of the NFC East. Your Patriots are where they want to be, 2-2. Tough game going into Buffalo. Brian, your Commanders. Question, and this is real talk, Brian, because I'm always there with my team. Trust me. Have you thrown in the towel yet and said, I'm just going to go with the reckless the rest of the season? You're saying there's still hope, like realistically, because I was there last year.
11: I mean, no, I'm not saying, you know, throw away the season or anything like that. I still think it's a long season. A lot of different things can happen. There's been, you know, talks of people potentially coming back. So I haven't thrown the season away completely. I ain't jumped off ship yet.
8: Think, and honestly, do you really think that y'all can make a run at 1-3 and JD5 is gone, Marcus Mariota is gone? Next week, you got those boys coming to town. Amen. Coming to town. And after that, you got the 49ers. You got the Eagles, Rams. The G-Men once again. Like, are you really confident? Like, are you? I mean, where are you at right now? Because the next couple of games, it looks like L's to me.
11: I mean, you can say that, but like I said, it's a long season. It's been tough early. We're sitting at 1-3. We're going into week 5 of the NFL season. If I'm not mistaken, it's 18 weeks in the NFL season. Am I right, Zeke?
10: Correct.
11: Okay. So this is far. It's far from over.
8: Man, that's what they say. The fat lady hasn't sang yet, right? Well,
11: do you feel like the Giants are on the way to a Super Bowl right now, sitting at 4-1?
8: No. So
11: okay, can they win the division?
8: I think right now we have a good chance. I'm not a Cowgirls fan. You work with Cowgirls fans. And you hear them every season, we going to Super Bowl. You ain't going to never hear me at the beginning of the season say, we're going to the Super Bowl. That ain't me. But I'm real confident right now. But I'm confident because, you know, we got starting quarterback goes out. Top rusher goes out. Brian Burns. That should be a win. Then we got the Saints at home. The week after that, we got the Texans who are struggling. They might as well just, honestly, if I'm the Texans, I might as well just tank at this point and try to get Jeremiah. You know what I mean? I mean, it's just what it is. But let's get into the show. Like, you know, I love to have these talks. I like to hear what y'all got to say. You know, I'm here for the laughter, the debate. Winner, loser of week four.
10: All right, so my loser of week four is gonna have to be the Chargers. I think week after week they shoot themselves in the foot, and I watched a good portion of that game against the Seahawks. It was a winnable game. I mean, that's where they had the ball. Justin Herbert, he throws an interception first play of the game. They muff a punt here, blown coverage there. Missed tackles. They don't look like a well put together team. And for that to where a team to where, you know, they were in the playoffs last, go on the stretch that they're going on, I feel like the losses are only getting compounded, and it just, they're on a path to nowhere. For the winner, not even being biased, but I do think that the Patriots were the win of the week. Everyone had wrote us off as far as sports radio, so we had a couple of people pick, you know, the Bills.
8: Wow.
10: But,
8: y'all under the bus. He threw y'all under the bus.
10: But a lot of teams definitely wrote us off. Drake May did not look like himself for the first 3 weeks of the season. This week he did. He outplayed Josh Allen, 3 touchdowns. One of the interceptions he had, it was just a fluke play. Romeo Dobbs throws the ball up. Throw after big throw. Let our defense win the game. They got the pick to seal it. And I think it got the Patriots back on track. That was a must-win game. So that was, I think the Patriots are the winner of the week.
8: All right. Hey, Boogie, win or lose of the week?
12: My lose would be the Buccaneers. We've been talking about them all season, just how bad they are. But they really showed it this week against a lesser Packers team. 17-14. The Buccaneers QB, he threw 19 for 27, 1 passing touchdowns and 2 interceptions. It's just a bad game overall from everybody on the Buccaneers, and I can't even really say that the Packers really won this game because they were playing against a really bad team. The winner for this week for me, it'll probably, I talked about Brock Purdy last week. He looked really comfortable. He looked really good against a tough Broncos defense. He threw 19 for 30, had 218 passing yards and 2 passing touchdowns. George Kittle had a really good game. McCaffrey, Debo Samuel. The 49ers look really good.
8: I'm not mad at that. You said the Buccaneers was your loser. I mean, it's kind of expected right now. Backup quarterback. I don't think we expected the Buccaneers to do anything. And they probably are in contention probably to get that. They're probably like, we might as well tank. We got no Baker Mayfield. We have no number one receiver. Defense is horrible. Might as well just tank and just see what happens from there. I mean, they are probably one of the teams that probably may win 3 or 4 games. I don't think I'm picking Tampa Bay to win anything the rest of the season or any upcoming games. B, lose at week 4. I mean, it's okay, B, if you want to say your loser is the Commodores. It's okay to put your team in there. It's all right.
11: Nah, I wasn't going that way. See, I always know you trying to hate on my Commanders. You're going to get this name right, too. Not right now, because you don't got to put some respect on it right now, but soon, when JD5 is as loud as the apology, that's it. But for my winner of the week, I'm definitely going to go with Kansas City. I think Kansas City is a team that I've been harping on saying they look really good. I think a tough, gritty win against a divisional opponent on the road. The way Kenneth Walker has been running the football has been a different element to the Kansas City Chiefs that they haven't had in a long time. I've been saying that. I think Andy Reid is diagramming really good things up for Kenneth Walker. I think their defense is playing good right now. I know that would be my win of the week. My loss of the week would probably have to be somebody that I also rave about, which is Josh Allen. I think this was a big game, and I know it's an early season, but I think it was a big game in the early season against a divisional opponent at home. I would think that you would come out with just a little bit more focus. I thought at 4-0, now they're 3-1, of course, due to Zeke's Patriots, which I know he's really happy about that, but I think this was a really pivotal game early on in the season to see what this Buffalo defense, this Buffalo team was made of.
8: Josh Allen was 23 for 33, 253 yards. James Cook was 12 carries, 75 yards. He spread the ball around just like, with Buffalo, they spread the ball around a lot. Drake May, the week that I decided to put him on my bench in one of my fantasy leagues, he just a lot of points on the bench, which is like, Drake, just call me when you decide you want to play. Like, for me to just leave you on the bench with all those points is ridiculous. But Drake May, 22 for 37, 269 yards, 3 touchdowns, 1 interception. He also ran the ball yards, spread the ball around. Hunter Henry, Romeo Dobbs, each had 6 receptions. He targeted Romeo Dobbs 9 times. It's probably not hard to miss Romeo Dobbs with the extra helmet on top of his helmet. I feel like anybody would, it's not hard to see them down the field. I understand safety and all that, but doesn't that to y'all look like remedial or retarded kids, like with a big extra helmet?
10: Like a bobblehead almost.
8: Yeah, like a bobblehead. Like what are we doing? Like, I understand the safety. I'm joking. I'm here for the safety, but maybe that's why Romeo Dobbs got off to a slow start, because he couldn't see the ball when it was weighing him down, whatever. But when we got to hit this break, man, it's yours truly, the Brooklyn Boy, right here on the BGC Sports Network's Empire Sports Radio Show, the Cruising Up with a Z. Chop it up. A Boogie. Don't go nowhere. Segment 2, we just get it started. Michigan lost again. Alabama rolls high till we lose, because nobody's giving us respect. I'm going to go out on a limb. We'll see. Whoever in the SEC championship will be there. It's going to be another team that's going to meet us there. Back, segment 2 is on the way.
0: Football tonight is heating up as the Crowley Tough Eagles hit the road to take on the Duncanville Panthers. Friday, October 16th at 7 p.m. with the Coach's Edge with Carlos Lynn at 6:55. 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
9: 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Monday through Friday, 717-828 Central Eastern Times. Hottest show on the air right now. And yes, I'm cocky, but yes, I'm humble. So when you listen to our show, you already know what you're getting. We got a lot coming up, a lot of things in store. End of the year, next year. So rock with us, man. It's your boy. Fellas, I'm surprised none of y'all picked this team. And we said winner and loser of the week. I'm going to take it a step further. My winner of the week is the Cleveland Browns. 3-1 right now. And game against Pittsburgh the other night. We was talking at the beginning of the year like, Cleveland was horrible. Was that Deshaun Watson in practice couldn't even throw the ball to his receivers. And honestly, with that defense, I don't think they lost a step. And Myles Garrett, you know, with the trade with Myles Garrett, you bring in Verse, who's a younger, looks like a younger Myles Garrett to me. But he's also have that team sitting at 3-1 and top. So the Browns got to be my winners of the week. And I don't know if y'all watched that game. Denzel Boston had a good game. Quinzel Junkins, the running back from Ohio State, had a good game as well. That Browns team is something that, but now when we talk, when we use, man, we might have to pick the Browns. I don't care. Go back to the our picks for the last week. Who picked the Browns? Who picked Pittsburgh, Z?
18: So it was me and A Boogie

0: 45 for 335 yards. He only had one touchdown. CeeDee Lamb had now, fellas, can I ask y'all this question? Off the top of your head, if I asked you this, if I told you how many receptions CeeDee Lamb had, y'all probably thought I was lying. How many, if y'all don't know, how many receptions did CeeDee Lamb have without even looking it up, fellas?
1: No,
0: I
1: I
0: know.
1: know. I seen the graphic and I said, "What?"
0: I honestly thought that something was wrong when I seen that. I was like, there's no way he was targeted 21 times and had 17 receptions. Where was the. That's horrible.
1: For anybody who has CeeDee Lamb in a PPR league, they won the week.
0: Oh, well, he's on my team. But I mean, let's just be real, though. When did the defensive coordinator say, well, he's got 10 receptions? Maybe 17 receptions. Let's go with CJ Stroud. He didn't have a bad game. 21 for 31, 347 yards, two touchdowns. I presented a trade to Brian. He must don't look at trades, but and once again, this player lets me down, so he's on the bench. But Nico Collins had seven receptions for 118 yards. Had a good game. The Texans is my team of the letdown this week. It is just bad. It's bad. Before we go any further, before we move on to the W, what you got for us, A Boogie?
2: Performer of the week, players of the week, I got WNBA and NFL. From my WNBA, I got Asia Wilson. She had 36, 10, and 2 blocks in a 94 to 83 win to close out the first round against the Fever. And then Deontay Banks. He had an interception, he had interception, a solo tackle, and a very own pick six to win the game. Great game from him.
0: You know, hey Boogie, I'm very proud of you that you was very humble, and you in picking our own Giants. And I'm glad that you did that, because maybe one day, man, you know what I mean? Like, maybe soon, maybe they'll get to be one of your players of the week. You know what I mean? Hey Boogie, I mean, I'm just saying. You know what I mean? Hey Boogie, like, everybody can't get it. But you know, when you're 3-1, what else happened? You know, if you reverse that, that's what the Commodores record is, 1-3. You know what I'm saying? Like, hey, listen, I don't know how long this train gonna keep riding, but I'm gonna ride it as long as it can, because it could easily turn on me, fellas. And y'all can get point. But guess what? When I still look out my window, A Boogie, what skies is it outside right now, A Boogie?
2: Still orange and blue skies
1: Oh
2: outside.
1: gosh.
0: It's still orange and blue skies. It's still. That's what I want. And now the skies, we basketball season coming. A Boogie, the fact that the Giants are 3-1, it's still blue skies. It may be blue and white one day. You know what I mean? But then it's blue and orange. It changes, right? But a lot of people on this show, they don't have that effect right now, A Boogie. They can't feel what we're feeling. You know what I mean?
3: Z, I don't know
0: They
3: about you, but I can't wait till the new basketball season
1: Hey,
3: starts.
1: I don't know if you've been seeing the practice film, but they hungry. They look hungry.
3: They do. Giannis looked good in his preseason game. It's gonna be a lot of they're talking about this is gonna be a tougher East this year.
2: That's only worse for you, B. That's
3: Wiz is back.
2: we finishing top three without a doubt. I know
3: Wiz
2: that for
3: is
2: sure.
3: back. Wiz is back.
0: Me, you see how they had to change it up, A Boogie? They can't take it. Love, they can't take it no more. They can't. It's a New York. I mean, I don't know what else to. Let's get into the WNBA. We moved on to the second round. Liberty, Dream, Valkyries, Aces. Let's give our picks on the. I think we give our picks on. So let's give our picks, and then we also want to talk about Nafisa Kalia. What's next for her, man? I sent you guys a post, and over the last 7, 8 years, we've.

0: We've seen what she's done in the playoffs, and it still hasn't amounted to nothing. And we talked about this a week ago. Like, should we run a? I mean, I don't. I just, we'll talk about it again. Let's, when we get into that point. We'll start with you. Chop it up. You Dream, Liberty, Aces, Valkyries. Who you got in the series, and why?
1: In Liberty series, Liberty versus Dream series, even though I won't give it to the Liberty. I will give the Dream credit though. They came out, they were hungry. Even though Ariel, not Ariel, what's my girl's name? Alicia Gray didn't have the greatest game from the floor. They still got 25 big points. The Angel Reese has 17 and 7. So Ryan Howard, even though she was 5 for 20, she has 16 points. So they really hoop. But I think I'm gonna go with New York in this, only because of the experience factor. I thought that that would help them out. And Aces series, even though the Valkyries won, I'm gonna go with the Aces. Like I said about the Liberty, I just think their veteran presence is there. They have the best player in the WNBA and Asia Wilson. So I'm gonna go with the Aces versus Valkyries and Liberty versus the Dream, even though they both lost.
0: Hey Boogie, who you got?
2: Series for the Liberty and the Dream. I do have the Liberty. I think our luck or our veteran experience can hold us out for one more round. Even though the Dream did win today, and then for the Aces and the Valkyrie, like B said, I got the Aces. Like we always say, it's tough to go against the best player, in Asia Wilson. So I just can't go against her. So I gotta pick the Aces.
0: Zeke.
3: Yeah, I'm turning the corner on this one. I'm gonna go with Atlanta over New York. They forced a lot of turnovers in that game, and I think that the all playoffs and even before the playoffs started, that defense was ramping up. They created 32 points off turnovers, which I think was huge in getting that win. And I think they're a young team that like to put, they put pressure on the ball. So I like Atlanta in that series. And then for Golden, I do think that it's a new time. I love the Aces. I love Asia Wilson, but I do like what I'm seeing out of the Valkyries these last 2 years that they've kind of been established, and I think it's their time.
0: Fellas, I gotta agree with Golden. Some teams match up well, and I've been watching Gabby Williams. I've been watching Veronica Burton. I've been watching the bench, and Golden State just has a bench, but they're deeper than the Aces. If you look at the Aces, once they get into that bench, they don't. When you look at Adrian Gray, Jackie Young, they're playing a lot of minutes, and now that they inserted Jewell Loyd into the starting lineup because of Talbot is out. Now their bench is that much smaller when you add Jewell Loyd to the starting lineup, which she didn't have. I think she had 0 points today. So I think that the Aces time. I think this is the Valkyries are younger. They play. They turn the ball, make you turn the ball over. And Asia Wilson, for them to win this series, honestly, Asia Wilson's gonna have to average 30 and 50. The minimum for her. She has to average 30 and 15 for them to win this series. And then Jackie Young's got to average 24 a game. And the Aces just don't have enough to beat Golden State. And of course, I'm not riding with Zeke on the Dream. I think Zeke, I love Angel Reese, Defensive Player of the Year. I think she deserved it. Well deserved. Got to give it up to Angel Reese. Got to give it up to that Dream team. I think there are going to be a team to reckon with. But I can't go against my Liberty. Now, if they beat the Liberty, I'm riding with the Dream to win it all. But right now, I can't ride with it. I can't ride with the Dream. I got to rock with my Liberty, man. Fellas, what is up? What is next for the Kylie has a decision to make. And going off of what has happened, fellas, going back to 2017, lost in the Final Four, 18, lost in the Final Four, 2019, lost in the Final Four, 2019, lost in the first round, 2020, lost in the semifinals, 2021, she lost, 2023, lost in the first round, 2024, lost in the finals, last year, lost in the semifinals, this year, she's lost in the first round. Fellas, now let's revisit this again. Yes, they added Olivia Miles. Do we really think they need to run this back? You anybody, and you have the same team. You've added Olivia. I don't think Olivia Miles is the, and I love Olivia Miles. I don't think she's the answer to getting you to a chip. There's other things that need to happen. You, Zeke. Doesn't defeat, I mean, after just looking at that from 2017, it just is not happening. Do you think that she needs to say, you know what, man, this is, let's just run it back another year and see what happens, knowing that the league is getting better and it's changing. With that being said, what do you think Fee should do?
3: I said last week I was on the side of running it back, but after I'm kind of looking at how they play, I just seen that, stat that we looked at. There's no way you can. We say this every single season, whether it's NFL, NBA. If you, it's time to start fresh. This has been going on for longer than that. So at some point in time, you just have to realize, it's not a good fit. Fee, she's a great player, great player. But sometimes it just doesn't work. It's kind of reminds me of like Dame. He just stayed in Portland for the loyalty. At some point in time, you have to move on. Something has to change. They always say the definition of insanity is doing the same thing over and over again, expecting different results. And I think that's what they're doing, the Lynx are doing right now. So Fee, she has to go. You have to start fresh. I do think, Olivia Miles will be a two-way, NBA, WNBA, basketball in general. When you have two-way players, that does build a championship roster. So I think that's a good starting, a good building block. But yeah, Fee has to go.
0: I feel you. I feel you on that. Chop it up.
1: Yeah, if I will have to agree with Z. I'm gonna say she has to leave. Everything that y'all said was right. Like, she's a good player. I think this year she was hurt, so that kind of stopped them. I still think that they could possibly run it back one more year. I know, looking at the stats, it doesn't look appealing, but I think if you really get a healthy Nafisia Collier with the Olivia Miles coming up in a second year, I think last week, like I think they'll have to add a couple of pieces to their roster if they potentially could get a Kelsey Mitchell, who's potentially on the wire, gonna be a free agent this year. Just some big names like that in the free agent market. I think that they can still do something. Yeah.
0: I think she resigns with Indiana.
1: They're talking about she could possibly come to the Mystics too. The Mystics, she was saying Indiana, go back to Indiana.
0: Honestly, that's not a bad look for Fee to go to Indiana.
1: Yeah, if
0: That's not.
1: anything, that would be cool. If Kelsey Mitchell came back, though,
0: Right. If Kelsey Mitchell comes back, Clayton Clark, I honestly think that's not a bad
1: with
0: thing.
1: Aaliyah Boston.
0: Yeah. Hey, Boogie.
2: Yeah, I think her time has definitely run its course. Like Zeke said, it definitely gives me reminiscent feelings of Dame in Portland. You have to try something new. You have to either make trades, make moves in free agency, or just leave. I really think entering their second year, they have a lot of cap space. I really can see her going to Golden State. I can see her playing with the Valkyries with Gabby Williams.
0: Yeah, that's true.
2: I think that'll be a really good team, if I'm being honest. So I definitely think her time in Minnesota has run its course though.
0: Yo, y'all, loyalty card, I think, has just ran out. Steph going back to Golden State with that extension. They're not gonna win. And he's being loyal to a T, yo. And I just think in the loaded West, him and Jimmy Butler, like, Jimmy Butler coming off of ACL. I think that time is done. We got a minute before we hit this break. I'll give y'all my answer coming up in segment three. Zeke, what you got for stats?
3: All right, so four stats. Since the original PlayStation, The Cleveland Browns are the only professional sports team to not win five games in a row. So that's MLB, NBA, WNBA. Like, everybody has won five games in a row except for the Browns in 30 years. The teams who started their non-QB1 this season are 6-0. So it's kind of been helping to have a backup. Unfortunately, Brian's Commanders did break that streak. And the Tampa Bay Bucks. So it's not just Brian. But and then last stat, this really has nothing to do with sports, but this feline football teams have played each other in the same week. Jaguars, Bengals, and then Lions and Panthers.
0: That's a good stat. Brian, I don't think that was any shade that, you know, the backup. It's okay though.
3: No shade, B.
0: Yeah, you okay though. You okay, B. It's okay. We gotta hit this break though. You're the Brooklyn Boy right here. I suppose radio show segment 3 is on the way. Don't go nowhere. We got college football. Alabama, Roll Tide. I'm riding that tide. Yeah, they know the haters in here. I can't wait to talk about this week's past weekend. And then we'll be back.
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0: And we're back. Segment 3, yours truly, the book. BGC Sports Network is the Empire Sports Radio Show. The crew's in a bit of chop. Hey, Boogie, Zeke. We love those segment 2 talking about Nafisa Kali of WNBA. Fellas, I'm with y'all. Y'all know I'm not a big fan of, you know, keep running it back. I think she if she wants to win, it's not going to be in Minnesota. I think the team has definitely went another direction with Olivia Miles. And I think that's the direction that they want to go. Yes, she, like Brian, he little too, yes, she was hurt. I think she can come to New York. Good spot for her is Golden State. I think she fits well with Golden State. She fits well probably with a lot of teams because it's not like she demands the ball and has to have the ball. I think the physicality adds to any team. But Golden State, New York definitely makes sense. Fellas, Villanova basketball, high school seniors or high school players, period. I've seen this going around. A lot of coaches, college coaches have been saying that. Rick Pitino, the Godfather, said that with St. John's, we're not recruiting any high school seniors. We'll start with you, Chop It Up. How do you feel about coaches saying this? And do you agree with them?
1: Where the coach from Villanova is coming from. Because of the fifth-year eligibility rule, you know, he's saying, why wouldn't I bring back somebody who's been in my program versus bringing an 18-year-old freshman in? So I get it from that standpoint. He actually wasn't the first person to do it. I don't even look for high school, high school seniors anymore because so many guys can just reclassify, but they can transfer. So the transfer portal is wide open. So I'm not even looking for, you know, young freshmen to come in. So I think it's been a way for, which I think is unfortunate, but I think it's just the battle of the business.
0: Zeke?
3: You know, I think coaches now at this point, they are looking at their journey. And if we look at the teams that typically go deep into the tournament, a lot of those guys have older guys. Now you are going to have, you know, your freshmen that, you know, if you're like a blue blood school, you're going to get, you know, your guys who are one and dones. But I think to really win and have a consistent program, you're going to get those guys who have been there and who can play. And I really think that's what college sports are going to come down to with how the portal system is. Is it a good method? Yes, I do think, you know, unless you're getting the position coming out of high school, if you're a coach, give me a guy who's been in the system. And I know that it's going to be an easier transition from another program to mine compared to a kid out of high school coming into the program. So, I mean, I think it makes sense.
0: Hey, Boogie.
2: I agree. It definitely sucks. Like if you're a high school kid, if you're a senior or junior and hearing something like that, it definitely sucks. But it's just the way the business is, the NCAA business is now. This really benefits a lot of that play basketball, since they know colleges aren't really looking for high school kids. They might be looking for good players in D2 or D3 programs. So I feel like that's really the only upside from this.
0: I feel like when we started talking NIL and we started talking that hurt high school's seniors, period. Not just basketball, just think about any sport. As a football coach and you're looking to make your team better, and you got all these five-star, you know, out there, why would you go get a five-star recruit out of high school when you got a kid that's answering the transfer portal that can help you come in and win right away? And you know that he's only going to be here for a year. And it's like wasting a scholarship on a kid that's coming out of high school when he might not, if he doesn't start, I get where these college coaches are coming from. Do I waste my scholarship? Do I waste certain things on a kid that might not even be here for a year? So I get where the Villanova coach is coming from. We're not recruiting no high school seniors, but it also hurts the high school seniors because now the team is, they may not get a chance to go to that school that they want to go to or get picked up by that school they want to go to because of these colleges saying, nah, we're not taking high school seniors. We're going through the transfer portal. Fellas, weekend recap in college football. And picks for college football. But let's go to recap on the top 25. Notre Dame beat North Carolina 37-26. Miami beat Clemson 41-13. Alabama beat Mississippi State 56-23. I mean, ran all over them. Texas Tech beat Colorado. Did y'all see the picks?
3: I don't think I've seen anything like that.
0: Texas Tech, that quarterback, he got benched. Julian Jones got benched for this guy. This guy throws a pick six in the end zone. Deion, you might want to get out of Colorado. It's done. It's a done deal. USC beats Washington 25-21. Georgia beats 14. Ohio State beats Iowa 31-14. Indiana beat Rutgers 47-15. How many of us picked Missouri last week? And how many has picked Florida?
3: I picked Missouri.
1: I picked Florida.
0: Good gracious.
2: I definitely picked Florida.
0: I mean, Missouri made Florida like they.
3: Florida caught Ole Miss on a week. That Ole Miss, they came off the biggest win of their season. Ole Miss had a letdown the week before.
0: 45-17. BYU beats TCU 17-10. LSU beats Manish. Tennessee beats Auburn 24-14. Houston beats UCF 27-17. SMU beats Boston College 25-16. Boise State 37-18 over Utah State. Kentucky in overtime over South Carolina 35-30. Four. The rankings have come out. You know, we always go with the top 15. Top 15 is Tennessee 15. 14 is Mizzou. 13 is Oregon. How did Oregon squeeze into number two? Moved up two spots. Did they play? They didn't even play this week. Did
3: had
0: they?
3: A bye week. Nah, I had a bye week.
0: How you move up on a bye week? That's that Dan Landon influence. Oh, my
3: coming
0: God.
3: To their senses.
0: Go, okay. Utah is at number 12. Texas at 11, 10 is LSU, 9 is Miss Ole Miss, 8 is BYU, 7 is Indiana, 6 is Alabama. We moved up a spot. I mean, why can't we be above Ohio State? I just don't understand, but it's okay. We should be top 5. Ohio State is number 5, Miami is number 3, Georgia is number 2, Texas is number 1. Missouri moved up 11 spots. They was number 24 coming into this. That's one of the biggest jumps. Iowa dropped 6 spots. They're at number 20. SMU also dropped 3 spots. The biggest spot. Oh, Florida dropped 8 spots. Those were your biggest ups and downs in the college football. We'll start with you, Zeke. Of course, you're filling the top 25 because Oregon has moved to number 13 with a bye week. Your next game is against UCLA, which is 4-0. You should win that game. You guys got Nebraska. Then you got Illinois. And you got Northwestern. You got Ohio, and that's in Ohio State. You got Michigan at home. Michigan lost to Minnesota, which was unranked. Zeke, actually, y'all could run the table. Now, with that being said, with the rankings, as y'all being number 13, you got Ohio State to get into the college football playoffs. Even with a loss, do you still feel like Oregon has done his due diligence to get into the college football playoffs?
3: I do. I think if they play dominant, we have to play dominant. The first, the 3 wins that we had, didn't really play anybody, didn't really look, we looked sluggish the first 2 weeks, then we dropped that game to Oklahoma State. I think if we're dominant the rest of the season, they get us in. Especially if we, go toe to toe with Ohio State, regardless. But okay, as far as the rest of the poll, I do like it. I do think, even though Miami's sitting high, I need them to play some competition. Like they have to. They've had a cup to this point. I need them to see them play some competition. I like what Alabama has been able to do. We're kind of iffy on them before the season. They come out 4-0. They're winning the games that they needed to win. And then, but I like the top. I do like the top 5. I honestly would Georgia, Notre Dame. I would go Ohio State, Bama, then go Miami.
0: Oh, you still got Ohio State over Miami. I mean, over Alabama. That's cool. You said Miami needs to play some competition. Well, they won't get none this week. They play Florida State. And we know Florida State is bad. They got Pitt after that, which is ranked 25. Then they got North Carolina on the road. Then they got Notre Dame on the road. That's going to be their real test. They have a weak schedule this year, and I like Miami. They do this year, which they should run the tables at the ACC championship. They should be in the college football playoffs. But I like Minshew, and I like Malachi Toney down there. Chop it up. Top 25, anything you like, you don't like? I know at the beginning of the season, you was, you know, and I'm only asking you about this because I asked Zeke about Oregon. At the beginning of the season, you said Florida State could possibly win 6 games. So I'm asking you, do you still feel that way? And any change in the top 25, do you like it?
1: Cool. I think everybody seeded accordingly. I am a little like Zeke about Florida. I mean, not about Florida, about Miami. When are they going to play some competition? Like you said, that Notre Dame game, I think it's going to be really big. I like Texas at 1. I think they've been the most dominant team. I think Georgia is the most physically imposing team as far as the run is concerned. I think they have the best running game in the country, so I like that. Notre Dame's always going to be up there. I do like that Indiana is still at 7. I think Indiana should be higher. I would have Indiana in the top 5. It would be Texas, Georgia, Notre Dame, Bama, Indiana. Indiana is really, really good, man.
0: Let's stop that. Northwestern should have beat them. Let's stop that.
1: No, we should have, could have, would have, G. Not going to look your best every week. Even the teams that are undefeated or do not look their best.
0: Why are we saying Indiana's really good? If you're saying Indiana's played North Texas, Howard, Western Kentucky. They beat Northwestern at home, which Northwestern should have won that game, 29-23, and they beat Rutgers. What competition have they played for us to say that they're really, really good?
1: I think when you're looking at the try to be back-to-back champs, when you look at the champs of last year, I think you give them a little bit more grace than you would give another team. I think what you know is you're going to get he's going to run the football. He's going to have a good defense. Josh Hoover is a big, big transfer, portal. I think he was the number one quarterback out, if I'm not mistaken, to go in the portal. And he goes to Indiana. Their team, they have Charlie Decker, who's a good, meaningful football last year. He's back. They have a really, really good team. I don't know if you watched them, G. I know you're not the biggest Indiana fan, but they are a good football team.
0: Not saying they're not a good football team, but to put them in the top 5, when I'm looking at who they played Rutgers, Howard, and they struggle with a Northwestern team who's not even going to finish in the top half of the Big Ten at home. It shows that when they play somebody that's okay, they're going to lose. But it's okay. I told you at first, I just don't think Indiana's that good.
1: Okay, does Indiana beat Nebraska? Coming up?
0: Nebraska's, yeah.
1: Okay, I'm just asking. Okay, then they have a showdown with Ohio State at home. That's the signature win? They beat Ohio State, that's the signature win?
0: They're not beating Ohio. They have. If they beat Ohio State, yes.
1: At home, okay.
0: Yes.
1: Okay, so two.
0: But other than that, I don't, and Nebraska's okay. If Nebraska, honestly, Nebraska might beat them.
1: I just asked you Nebraska. You're talking about some Nebraska.
0: Jay Hoover's having a great year. I don't think Indiana's that team from last year. Now, if this was last year's team, yes, they should be top 3. I just don't think that's that team, yo. I don't think. Fellas, we got to go. Any last words before we get up out of here?
3: Hey, another great show. Look, New England, we tell y'all the rankings going to look crazy this year.
1: Yeah, man. Hey, another great week with the guys. Yeah, can't wait to do it again.
2: Yes, sir, man. Another great week, another great episode. Giants win. I get a win in fantasy over Zeke. it's looking like a good week, man. We'll catch y'all next week.
0: Man, Zeke about to be 0-4?
3: Yes, it's bad.
0: Ooh, I got a tight one. Got a tight one right now. We'll chop it up. I gotta get chill because I don't want to.
1: Yeah, I was waiting for you to pop it. I was waiting for you to pop it on air because.
0: Tight one right now. But it looks like, I mean, the way the prediction is, I should pull this out, but it's okay. We'll wait until tomorrow. I need this win. But man, listen, It's yours truly, the Brooklyn Boy, right here on the BGC Sports Network, the Empire Sports Radio Show. 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Every week is still orange and blue skies. Every week is still orange and blue. It's Knicks, it's Yankees, it's Liberty, it's everything New York. And a lot of people can't say that about their teams because their teams don't win when it comes to the playoffs. But it's okay. See y'all next week. We out.
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0: And we're back. It's another edition of Sports in the Mix with the crew. I am Cedric Bailey, and the Brooklyn boy Greg Hyman is in the house. He just got through here in the Empire Sports Show, where it's always orange and blue skies. And I'm still at home. My team, the Raiders, we did compete. Everybody thought we was going to get blown out. But that's all right. We'll deal with that in our NFL segment. Join me today to get it started off is the one and only the Brooklyn boy, Greg Hyman. What's up, man? How you doing?
1: What's going on, Sid? I'm doing good. My Giants are 3-1, so I'm looking pretty good right now.
0: I got something to say about that. I'm going to wait on that, though. I want the fellas to be on. I'm being nice, Greg. I'm just going to just tell you that. You know, see, God has a way of doing things. When you least expect him to, and I'm serious, there are two players that are in the NFL, if you look at it, and I'm just going to say this, that are getting second chances in the NFL. One is Jameis Winston, and the other one is Deshaun Watson. Would you agree?
1: Yes.
0: You can see that God is using them in a great way.
1: Mm-hmm.
0: Now I'm just gonna play this bit right quick, cause you're gonna laugh when I tell you this is what Jameis did in the matchup when they played Miami here recently, and this is what he had to say.
2: You don't gotta have a hype man to go out there and do your best and dominate. I don't gotta go out there and scream to the top of my lungs for you to know it's a privilege to come out here, wear this boot, and go out there and take care of you and your family. All right. We in Miami, the stars out here, the sun gonna be out. So we might as well take this little light of mine and let it shine. We might as well take this little light of mine and let it shine. Take advantage of your opportunity today. Let's go out there and dominate. All right? Dominate on three. 1, 2, 3, dominate.
0: Oh, man. What could you say about Jameis, man? What could you say?
1: I mean, you can't really say nothing. I mean, he, in his interview yesterday, at the end, he used a Bible verse, Philippians 3:13. You know, the thing about it is, you know, a lot of people may not like his motivation. A lot of people may not like the way he talks about God, but God is going to keep using him this season to get the glory. And no matter what, even if you know, nobody's expecting Jameis Winston to come in here and do what he does, right? Next week, we got New Orleans. And at the end of the day, as long as Jameis Winston keeps being faithful and keeps preaching about the word, God is going to use Jameis to take the Giants all the way to the playoffs.
0: We just keeping it real. You were right. So this is the audio that ran after the win. And who did they beat yesterday? Who did they beat?
1: Arizona.
0: Arizona. This is what he said.
3: What was the ultimate difference in you getting momentum to swing your way?
4: Unwavering faith and people coming through when they need to come through. It was only by the grace of God, man. Like, there were so many supernatural things that happened today, and that was one of them. You know what I'm saying? I believe in miracles, but that was preparation, that was hard work, and that was just a divine interaction, man, for Tay Banks just getting off his injury, never giving up, and come back and getting a pick six to seal the day. Man, wow, wow. Thank you, Lord.
0: Wow, you heard that. Tay Banks. What happened to Tay Banks, Greg?
1: I didn't watch the game. I don't remember his injury, but I know. I guess he was injured, like maybe last game or something. So I can't remember. I can't remember what happened to him.
0: But he came through, and they won it. They scored their offense. Yes, Jameis threw three touchdowns. He threw two picks. But one thing he's going to do is he's going to give you 100%. Now keep in mind the game he got through in that game a couple of weeks ago when Jackson Dart went down. You're going up against the Los Angeles Rams in their backyard. That is not an easy game. Even you told us during the offseason, Greg, that it was going to be a tough one to deal with. Right, Greg?
1: I knew that going into L.A. was going to be tough. Mm-hmm. When I looked at our first four or five games, I said, if we can come out of this stretch 5-1, I'm happy because I already know the Rams even though the Rams are off to a slow start, they're 2-2, they got a couple of injuries. I know by the end of the season, the Rams are going to be one of the teams to beat once they get it together.
0: Yeah, you're right about that. And guess what? They played on yesterday, over the weekend on Sunday, and they were down against the Philadelphia Eagles. And mm-hmm. what happened at the end of the game, Greg?
1: Well, I didn't see what happened. I know they was down by 10 in the fourth quarter. And that just shows the resilience of the Rams. I mean, a Super Bowl team, you have a Super Bowl winning coach in Sean McVay. You have a MVP quarterback in Stafford. You know, I tell people, it's okay to be playing good ball in September and October. But you want to be playing your best football come December and January. And you want to be healthy. So right now, you know, you're looking at Houston Texans 0-4. They can start out 0-4, but they can go on a run. Last year, they started out slow and made the playoffs. So you just gotta compete early. Because this is the fourth week. And said a lot of these starters don't play in the preseason. So honestly, this is almost like training camp and OTAs for them. You know what I mean? So now we're gonna start seeing the team start ramping up because a lot of these guys don't play together the whole season. You know, the whole preseason. So now is where the guys are getting their legs, they're getting their endurance. So now you're gonna start seeing teams either pull away, and this is where you're gonna start seeing the real teams come to the front in front of the class.
0: Puka Nacua played and had 9 receptions for 120 yards. I think this is his first game back. He probably played in week one, but then he got hurt, and now he came back at the right time. The Rams were able to shut out the Eagles in the second half, and they scored 14 points after they were trailing 20-10 at the half. So we got to keep an eye on the Rams on that one. I think that's going to be a tough one. I see the Eagles going down during this time period. I just don't see them. As a matter of fact, Saquon Barkley got hurt, didn't he?
1: Yeah, it just came out that he's going to be week to week with his hamstring. So no timetable on him when he comes back. But you don't have Devontae Smith. He's out with a hamstring as well. You have Saquon Barkley out with a hamstring. So now, honestly, the Eagles are definitely reeling right now. And definitely coming into the season, it was a bunch of unknowns because you didn't have the A.J. Brown. You didn't know how the offense was going to look. So I think the Eagles over the next couple of weeks are definitely in trouble.
0: You know, and I saw another player get hurt yesterday and pulled a hamstring. That was Rasheed Rice. Rice. Is that right for Kansas City? Is that who it was?
1: Yeah, he pulled a hamstring.
0: Yeah, you know, there's a lot of injuries with these players this year, so you better be careful to see what's going on. Packers, they ended up beating the Buccaneers by a score of 17-14. Did you get a chance to watch that game?
1: No, I didn't watch. And even if I had a chance, I would. That ain't a game I'm going to watch. Tampa Bay and Green Bay, that's just a bunch of nonsense, a bunch of sorriness.
0: They hadn't been anything since when Brent Favre played for the Packers and Warren Sapp with the Buccaneers, and that was some good football back in then. Now, another player that got hurt and left the game, he didn't come back in the second half, was Lamar Jackson. And the Baltimore Ravens, they ended up winning that game over the Tennessee Titans 24-18. So did you hear about Jackson going out?
1: No, I didn't know Lamar went out.
0: Yeah, he got hurt. He went out during that game or so. So they were able to get some things done. And one thing that they do have, they had Derrick Henry. He had 23 carries for 73 yards and one touchdown. When you have a good running back like that, and by the way, how many years has Henry been in the NFL, man? Because he just keeps on going, man. Whatever he's doing, he's taking care of his body, Greg.
1: No, they was talking about that. He spends $1 million on his diet throughout the year. So he doesn't eat. I think he doesn't eat fried foods. He doesn't eat. He doesn't eat a lot of stuff. He eats a lot of healthy. And he has a chef that makes it. You know, makes his stuff. So he's. This is why at the age of 32, he's still one of the best running backs in the league.
0: Wow, definitely. Another surprise of the Dallas Cowboys. They won 34-30 over Houston. And I tell you what, Dak Prescott got on fire. C.J. Stroud did not have a bad game. He was 21 out of 31, 347 yards, 2 TDs. But the answer for the Cowboys was number 88, C.D. Lamb. He had 189 yards worth of catches, yards, and 17 catches. He did score one touchdown. And if Dak can find CD and also George Pickens come through, they can definitely get some things done. Or do you think Houston, the Texans, are struggling?
1: I mean, Houston just can't find a way to win. They played a good game yesterday. They lost 34-30. I mean, if we go back and look at their scores, it's not like they're a bad team. I mean, they just can't win right now. I mean, they just can't buy a bucket or can't buy a – in basketball, you know they say you can't buy a bucket. They can't buy a win. They lost 36-31 in week one. Good game to the Bills. Week two, they lost 20-6. Week three, 19-17. Here we are, 34-30. All their games have been close. Next week, they got the Titans. Then they got the Jaguars. Then we got, you know, you got the Giants. I mean, they could possibly start turning this season around. But, I mean, it's tough right now for them. And also, the Cowboys actually played a good game. I mean, you got to give it up to CeeDee Lamb. But for him to have 17 catches, I'm asking myself, what did the Houston defense just forget that CeeDee Lamb was on the field? Why does one person have 17 catches and not, y'all don't say, change up anything?
0: Yeah, you're right about that. Another team had a great game on yesterday, the Kansas City Chiefs and the Raiders. Man, in the first half, it was kind of like low-scoring game. It was 13-10 at the half. It was scoreless in the third, but the Chiefs caught on fire and picked up 20 points in the fourth period. And then the Raiders, Kirk Cousins, almost brought them back in that game. But, man, Kenneth Walker, man, 22 carries, 177 yards, and two TDs. And good luck on trying to take him down if you're the first person that's going to put a helmet on him, because you're not going to be able to pull him down. But he broke one play and ran for 77 yards. You know what I mean? He was just taking off and right. Going all over the place, man. So what do you think about my Raiders? Because they showed up and played some ball on yesterday.
1: Oh, they did. Actually, I mean, I picked the Raiders to win. Mm-hmm. I went with y'all, but, I mean, they lost 30-27. Good game.
0: That was a toss-up game, Greg, you know.
1: The Raiders look like a team that's going to be, you know, they're here to play this year.
0: Yeah, definitely are. But it's still early. I'm not going to get my hopes up. I've learned from watching you. You got to take it 1 week at a time. Is that correct?
1: You got that right.
0: Yeah. Okay, the Super Bowl champs, the San Diego Chargers, 30-23 over the winless Los Angeles Chargers. What's going on with Joseph Herbert? He threw the ball 31 times, completed 19 passes, a total of 189 yards. He's just not having those numbers like he previously had. I don't know what's going on with him and Coach Harbaugh, or is their defense terrible? What are you seeing with the Chargers?
1: They're just not getting it done. I mean, they got injuries as well. I don't know. They were one of them teams that, you know, we talked about being in the AFC West, being one of the top teams in the AFC. But they're just not getting it done.
0: Well, Santoria Black is in the house. What's up, Santoria? He's coming on here in just a second. I know he's fired up and been watching some baseball. And, man, I don't know if you know this, Greg, but, man, they had a shootout in Grambling, Louisiana over the weekend. High-scoring football game, so he's going to jump on here. And
1: yeah, I think I seen the score. What was it, like 60-something?
0: Yeah, 60-57, and that was down there. So I saw some of his highlights. He just got through finishing with the coach's show. So San should be joining us here in just a second, and he can tell us what happened down there in Louisiana at homecoming for Grambling. But until he comes in, here he comes. Santori, what was that? Y'all had a shootout for homecoming down there in Louisiana. Is that right, San? Still waiting on him to check in. So, Greg, we're just going to roll on and until he always says his word, salutations, my friend. So he'll be hopping in just a second. But meanwhile, did you see the game between the Lions and the Panthers on Sunday Night Football? I've never seen a quarterback throw for 412 yards and only had one touchdown. What happened to Jared Goff, man? Because, Bryce Young, you said that the Panthers – they got something to prove this year.
1: Well, I mean, even though he threw for 400-some yards, the one touchdown is not the bad part. I mean, he threw the ball over the field. It's just that they just didn't – I mean, they scored. They just didn't have – he didn't throw the touchdown passes.
0: When he got in the red zone.
1: In the red zone. They ran the ball. You know, when they got in the red zone, they just ran the ball. So, I'm not – not too mad about him just having one touchdown. I thought it was a great play game. I thought that Carolina is going to be a team to reckon with. Last year, they won the NFC South. They went to the playoffs. And you're going to have to watch out for that Carolina team.
0: All right. You're right about that. So we'll see what Bryce Young is going to do. And I'm glad to see that he is doing really well. So things are happening in Carolina. They should win the NFC Division South. It should be either them or the New Orleans Saints to go with that division. Who are you going with, Greg?
1: If I had to look at the way things are going right now, Carolina looks like they're playing good. New Orleans, depending on what they do with Atlanta, they'd be 2-2 as well, or Atlanta be 2-2. But if I had to put my New Orleans is dealing with a lot of injuries. If I had to put a team to win the NFC South, it's going to be Carolina.
0: I agree with you 100% on that one as well. Let's see what else we got. Oh, we got to take a break, man. We're coming up. We've been talking so fast. I got to hit the music. We're going to take a break. We got more to talk about the NFL. We got college football. The NBA preseason has opened up. We'll be back with more. So keep it right here. Sports in the Mix with the crew here on the BGC Sports Network.
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1: And we're back, Sports in the Mix with the crew here on the BGC Sports Network. Craig Hyman is in the house. Sid Henry, he might just pop up, but I tell you who is in the house and still tailgating. Santoria Black, what is up, man? How are you doing, man?
2: I'm still recovering, but I'm good.
1: Well, good. Which one do you want to talk about first, your Brewers, or do you want to talk about homecoming at Grambling?
2: Well, we got to talk about homecoming at Grambling first. I mean, obviously, it was a great weekend. Tigers won a shootout, one that I you know, a lot of people didn't expect that it would be a 63-59 type of contest with over 1,100 yards of offense. Just in the fourth quarter alone, 49 points between the two teams were scored. So, you know, look, the defenses, it was kind of one of the things where you just, there was just so much good offense in that game that if you like offense, that was a game that you love. But, you know, Grambling was down 17 points with a little over 10 minutes remaining in the ball game, and they were able to come back and win that game. I thought that showed a lot of resiliency. So not only did we see that, as a come from behind, you know, it was just like, wow, 17-point comeback. Then you turn around and Mississippi Valley beat Prairie View, which that was a shocker. And then Bethune-Cookman beat Alabama State. So it was a crazy weekend in the SWAC. Oh, and by the way, Pine Bluff blew out Southern at their homecoming.
1: Yeah, I heard about that. I saw that.
3: I got a question, Santorio. Even though the score was this high, of course, we know how our people are. Homecoming, we coming not for the game, we're coming for the festivities. Was the crowd still at the game when, even though it was a high scoring game?
2: You know, you have your normal folks that leave after the bands at halftime, but you still had quite a few people that stayed, and that really made for a raucous atmosphere. And okay. when they were down 10 points, you had some people just like, well,

0: about your team.
1: Wow. Jackson State also won. They beat Alabama A&M 31-28.
0: And honestly, A&M should have won that game because they had the football. The running back fumbled the football. Jackson State scored late in the fourth quarter. But here's something that I saw that I really want to recognize. There was a post that was on Facebook, and it was a picture of the young man who fumbled the ball, which eventually led to Jackson State winning the game. But it was such a positive post by one of the fans from A&M. And it just said, keep your head up. Yes, you fumbled the ball. Yes, they won the game, but you have nothing to be ashamed of. And for that kind of a post to go out, I think shows the good of people, and it shows that, you know, it was really just encouraging that young man. So I wanted to recognize that because you don't see that often.
1: Well, that is good news, man. Man, by the way, Delaware State got thumped, man. Did you hear about that, Greg?
2: They played
1: Albany State. They beat them 28-3.
2: Yeah, but Albany State is one of the top teams in FCS. They always make the
1: the playoffs.
2: The playoffs. So I will say this. The MEAC had a good weekend, a good showing this weekend. You had Robert Morris in Norfolk State that came down to the end, 33-31. Morgan State beat Villanova in Villanova. Morgan State right now is playing well. South Carolina State lost to the Citadel. They had a chance to win, 34-31. Campbell beats North Carolina Central. But the thing I like about what I'm seeing from the MEAC this year is there's competition. And South Carolina State's 5-1. Morgan State is 4-1. Dell State is 3-3. North State is 3-3. So this year, just in the MEAC alone, you have, you know, more competition than you usually have.
1: By the way, Howard won the battle of the real HU 27-13 over Hampton.
0: Well, you ain't gonna be able to tell Howard folks nothing.
2: but here's the thing: Hampton is they're bad in football. Goes back to the same situation that Santorio was talking to us a couple of weeks ago about A&T. You know, A&T leaving the MEAC and maybe have to go back. The same thing is being done with Hampton. They've left the MEAC, going to all these conferences. It's not working out for you. You're not getting the recruits, and it shows. It shows on the field. It shows in basketball. They need to just – North Carolina A&T and Hampton need to go back to the MEAC. But yeah. I don't understand why they keep saying this is the real HU. Howard is the real HU. HU, you know.
1: Oh, boy. I tell you what. Oh, well, man, listen, folks, if you just joined us, we're talking sports. We're getting fired up on today and everything. I'm going to shift gears and talk a little baseball real quick. And, Santoria, I got to say, are you nervous, man? Because you guys open up. I know you won two games. You beat the Padres 4-3 on Sunday. You're up 2-0. Your next game as a series now will shift and go on out to Petco Park in San Diego. You're up 2-0. You're taking on the Padres. What do you see? You got May going on. He's going to be going against Pivetta for the Padres. And the Brewers. Brewers are 100. Brewers won 103 games this season. They're on fire.
0: Well, right now, the last that I looked, San Diego has a slight edge as far as predicting them to win out in San Diego. You know, we got a couple of great guys that are on the mound. The one thing that I will say, though, is this. I think that we've got to have a very good game on the mound. I think the bats can take care of themselves, although we got to be more disciplined at the plate and take advantage of runners in scoring position. But I think we cannot afford to go to the bullpen early in this game on the road at San Diego. We've got to make sure that we get into at least a fourth inning or further in order to really make this game happen. And then the other thing is timely hitting. You know, the first two games, what you see now is that the Brewers, they can win. There's not a doubt about that. But now I think is the question of, can you win on the road and do it decisively? And I think that's going to be the biggest question. Can you take your pitching deep in the game? Can you get timely hitting at the plate? Can you make sure that you don't have fielding errors?
2: Gotcha. I didn't know that.

0: I know that y'all won 7 in a row.
1: Yep.
2: Now, Greg, what do you think about that, man? What do you think is going to happen between the Padres and the Braves in that series? And by the way, going back to our picks that we went with, myself and Santoria, we picked the Cubs. And Greg and Sid Henry went with San Diego. And, man, Greg, what are they saying with the Cubs, the way they got beat there, man? What was the feeling like?
0: Well, one of the things that if you listen to Cubs fans, you know, all year. But if you know baseball, the Cubs pitching staff has been decimated all year.
1: Yeah.
0: All year. And honestly, the Cubs made the playoffs just off of bats alone. PC Armstrong having an MVP type year. And honestly, they made it into the playoffs. But they knew that pitching was going to be a problem. And then you go up against a San Diego team that was hot coming into the playoffs and that can hit the ball. That's a bad recipe. I will say this, going back to Santorio's Brewers, you know, since we've been doing the show, one of the biggest things that Santa's always said is Milwaukee, I don't care about the regular season. They got to do it in the playoffs.
1: That's it.
0: You got to do it. And honestly, they're up 2-0 going to San Diego. This can easily be 2-2 going back to Milwaukee, the way San Diego can hit the ball. You know, they are a different team at Petco. And he alluded to it. It's going to come down to pitching. Tomorrow you got Dustin May going up against Nick Pivetta. Two good pitches. And if once San Diego's – remember, San Diego was 17-3 coming into the playoffs. They were one of the hottest teams in baseball. So this series is far from over. But if Milwaukee wins tomorrow, they await the Dodgers or the Braves. Milwaukee's got to be feeling confident if they can get past this series. Because I don't know when the last time they made it to the NLCS. You know the last time that said?
2: I don't know, Sam. I don't know neither. But usually they bump up against either the Cubs or they bump up against the Dodgers. So now if they run against the Dodgers, the Dodgers are in a battle right now because they're going up against the Braves. That series is tied at one game apiece. You know,
0: and honestly, I will say this: whoever wins the Milwaukee San Diego series is going to the World Series.
2: You think so?
0: And, yes.
2: You're not going with the Dodgers?
0: The Dodgers are beat up. They've been beat up all year. They just been honestly, if you look at the way they've been winning, they just been barely winning. There's nothing about the Dodgers that scares you this year because of how many injuries that they've had all year.
2: Okay.
0: They haven't been healthy all year.
2: Okay.
0: Pitching is not that great. Otani is battling injuries. Mookie Betts is on the downside of his career. He had a terrible year. It's not the same Dodgers team.
2: I think if the
0: Braves, I don't know who's pitching tomorrow for the Braves. If Chris Sale is pitching tomorrow.
2: It's Chris Sale. That's who it is. Chris Sale against Yamamoto.
0: Oh, man. If they go up, they could go up 2-1. I like the Braves to win that series.
2: Okay.
0: And I think Milwaukee coming into the playoffs, one of the hottest teams in baseball as well. That's why I said I think whoever wins the Milwaukee-San Diego series goes to the World Series.
2: Okay, so I'm going to go right now, going around the horn at this time. Greg, you're going to go with the Braves to win and knock off the Dodgers. Is that what you're saying?
0: No. I never said that, but I'm just.
2: Well, who's your overall that you got? Dodgers?
0: Oh, man. You know what? Give me the Braves.
2: Okay.
0: I mean, I think the Dodgers are just – give me the Braves. I'll take the underdog. Give me the Braves.
2: And I'm going to follow with you. I'm going to go with Atlanta, you know. I'll go with them. What do you think, Santori?
1: I'm taking the Braves. That's the first thing. And the second thing is the Brewers got to make sure that they don't fall behind early. They did that in both games. They fell behind 2-0 in the first game. I think San Diego scored 2 runs in his second or third inning. And then, of course, they fell behind in game 2 as well. They cannot afford to fall behind and keep winning these 1-run games. Now, they're persevering, and that's great. I think that's fabulous. But at the same time, you win this game coming up tomorrow, which San Diego plays, like Greg said, they play extremely well at Pet Park, which is why right now the odds are, on the odds favorite is San Diego winning this game by 59%. But even if you win this game, you go and you play the Dodgers or the Braves, you can't have these one-run games where you're falling behind early and then having to come back from a 2-0 deficit.
2: All right. So, all right, got you down. We're all going with Atlanta. The matchup between the Brewers and the Padres, I'm going to go ahead and go first. I'm going with Milwaukee.
1: Brewers all day.
2: Okay, got you. What about you, Greg?
0: The Brewers are up 2-0. They just need one more win. Mm-hmm. It would be hard. Not saying it can't be done where the Padres can't win three. It's going to be tough for the Padres to come back. But stranger things have happened. I'm going to go with the Brew Crew.
2: All right. Well, we all agree on that one. The other series, the matchup, as we know earlier, that series with the Yankees. Yankees are competing right now. A pretty good game. Peralta is pitching as well. Greg, you going to ride with your Yankees or you going to let Sid Hinder's team just go ahead and put you guys away? Because you guys are in Tampa right now.
0: Man, I wish I would pick the Tampa Bay Devil.
2: We can just tell them that somebody slipped something in your beverage.
0: Yeah, okay.
2: I got Yankees down. I got him down.
0: The thing that I want to say about this game is that Tampa Bay lost this. The Yankees are going to win. And let me tell you why they're going to win this game.
2: Okay.
0: Tampa Bay lost this game in the first two innings when Schlitzer had his worst two innings pitching. Not saying it was bad, but the Yankees had three errors in the first inning, and you only get one run from those three errors in the first inning. You cannot allow that to happen against the Yankees when you don't have your Freddie Peralta. We know he had an up and down season, and now the Yankees are starting to hit the ball. The Rays lost this game, and when the first inning when it was three. I saw that when we had three errors, I said, oh, man, I got to hear Cedric Henry's mouth. This is different. but you got to – and the one thing about baseball, especially, yes, Tampa Bay, you are the favorites because you had the number one seed. But you haven't – you are a solid team. But when you have a team like the Yankees with a bunch of hitters and you have – they had three errors in the first inning – and you only come away with one run, that's going to come back to haunt you.
2: All right. I'm going to go with Tampa Bay. I think that they're going to – it's going to go down – that's probably going to go six games.
0: If they go six, then you – somebody slips something in your drink.
2: Okay.
0: Yeah, it's the best of five, say, not the best.
2: I'm sorry. I'm overexcited, man, but I'm gonna go with Tampa Bay. Who you going with, Sam?
1: This is a tough one, man, because the Yankees actually have the talent and the ability to win this series. Gosh. It's hard for me to go against the Rays on this one, but I gotta go with Tampa.
2: All right. You heard it. Okay. Last but not least, the Chi-Town. Man, what's the buzz, Greg, about the White Sox, man? What's going on with them up there?
0: I mean, everybody, listen. Last 2 years, they was in last place. I think they had 100 losses the year before, 80-something last year. The White Sox are playing with house money. Yeah. They're up 2-0 going back to Chicago.
2: It's going to be crazy, isn't it?
0: Listen, I looked up tickets for that game tomorrow. the game is Wednesday. I actually looked at tickets. To sit by the light bulbs is almost $600. I said, no, I watch it from my living room for free.
2: Yeah.
0: But I think it's a good thing for the White Sox. I actually think, you like these feel-good stories with teams like the White Sox. You know, team from last place, and honestly, they had a chance to win the division. They Cleveland had one more win than them coming down the stretch. So Chicago could have easily won the division, but Chicago, they're playing good baseball right now, honestly, and their coach is using a system that works for them, where I think it's pitching by committee. I don't know if you've been watching. None of the starters are going three, four. They're not going five innings, six innings. He's middle relief has been good, and this is the way they've been winning. And they don't have to play long ball to win.
2: Okay. I'm going with the White Sox. You going with the White Sox?
0: Yeah, I'm going with the Sox.
2: All right, and I know Santoria too. We all see all of that one, right, Sam?
1: Oh, absolutely.
2: Okay. We got it, man. So it could be the Yankees and the White Sox. Oh, man, they'd be wearing pinstripes. Both teams wear them. Okay.
1: You know what? If it's the Yankees and the White Sox, those might be some of the best numbers for a championship series in years, because you've got the number one and the number three markets in the country.
2: You're right about that. So that's big time money, big time numbers. And you're right. It is expensive to go. And then also, golly, Greg, how's your wife doing over there, man? Because the Bears, they're 3-1. They beat Geno.
0: Yeah, and she's a White Sox fan. So she's, if the White Sox play the Yankees, it's gonna be, this house is gonna probably.
1: Woo!
2: Greg, you so close. You sleeping in? You might as well just sleep in those pajamas.
0: Yeah. Let me tell you something. If the Yankees play the White Sox in the playoffs, like, me and my wife have never had like that type of series. Like, we've played each other. The Giants played the Bears or the White Sox. You know, I mean, the White Sox have played the Yankees, but this is for all the marbles. And honestly, fellas, you know, I'm okay with sleeping on the couch for a couple of days. Like, I'm okay with it. I mean, I love my wife, you know, but at the end of the day, like, fellas, I gotta be real. You know, at that point that week when they play each other, she probably ain't even gonna cook dinner. She probably just gonna be like, listen,
2: You know what's gonna happen? I'm gonna tell you what's gonna happen, Santori. Man, we gotta hit this break, man. We're over in the time. You gonna come home and find a can opener and a can of pork and beans sitting on the stove, but say good luck. I gotta go. I'll be right back. We'll be right back here. Sports in the Mix on the Crew. We'll be right back.
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2: And welcome back. Segment 3, Sports in the Mix. Folks, we got so much to talk about. We didn't even get a chance to talk about our college football. Greg, I heard you and the fellas talking about your Alabama. Roll Tide, roll Crimson Tide, man. I mean, Alabama, man. You guys are looking good, man.
3: Man, we looking real good, man. I mean, nobody was giving us a chance. You know, I think they had to pick us 4th or 5th in the SEC. Mississippi State was coming in on a high note and with a good quarterback, and we made him look like he didn't know what he was doing. If you look at Alabama, they just look different this year.
2: Well, you're five and oh. You're ranked number 6 behind Ohio State. And then Hurricanes are number 4. Notre Dame is 3-5-0, and then Georgia's 5-0. And Texas, you know I live right off the interstate. So these Sooners gonna be driving down there. I would suggest if you're an Oklahoma Sooner fan at halftime, if you're down by 2 touchdowns, you need to leave. Just get out of there.
3: Yeah, we got Georgia this week too. So.
2: Oh, really?
3: Yeah, but hey, nobody's probably talking about them. But did y'all see the Missouri-Florida game?
2: Talk to us about it. Talk about it. Because Missouri, they're 4-1.
3: Yes. Remember, Florida had just come off the win over Ole Miss. Florida gets moved up the rankings. They was number 8 in the country. They go to Mizzou. That running back that Florida had, who was running for over 100-some yards every game, 2 touchdowns. He was held to like 20-some yards rushing. That Mizzou defense is something.
2: 45-17. They got Texas A&M next. Then they play Ole Miss. And then Arkansas. And then they play Texas. Then they play Georgia. Man, wow, what a crazy schedule.
3: We got Georgia this week.
2: Yeah. Santori, anything you want to say about college football before we go to the NFL?
4: I continue to say the Big Ten is doing its thing. I think that I do want to recognize Ryan Day and the class act that they had when they went to Iowa. They sent a letter to the kids at the Children's Hospital, which sits right off the stadium there in Iowa. And so just to, I like those kinds of stories because you get outside the game of football and you really learn, you know, what people really are. So I like that. But listen, Indiana. They're 5-0. No respect still.
2: Yeah, you're right about that. So definitely on that. All right, here's our...
3: Hold on.
2: Go ahead.
3: Real quick. Santori, you said no respect. Why do you feel like... And I'll say... When we talk about, like... I think Indiana's honestly only getting the respect of what they've done last year. And I think they really haven't played nobody this year. But I don't think their team is as strong as it was last year. And I think that... Yes, they are ranked number 7, and they're sliding down. But I think until they beat somebody good this year, they're going to keep sliding. They'll stay in the top 10, but they won't get the recognition because if you look at who they played, you know, they played North Texas. They played Howard. They played Western Kentucky. They should have lost to Northwestern. I don't know if you saw that game. Northwestern had the game won. Should have won that game. Then they beat Rutgers. I don't know how good this Nebraska team. They go to Nebraska this week. So we have to see how that game plays out. Then they have Ohio State at home. Then they have Michigan. So these next 3 weeks, we'll see how good Indiana really is.
4: Yeah, you just mentioned that Ohio State. You beat Ohio State, and you got then the nation has to watch that.
3: Right.
4: I think that's the litmus test right there is if you beat Ohio State. If you do, there's no reason they shouldn't be top 3 in the country.
2: All right.
3: I agree. They can't overlook Nebraska this week, though.
4: No, they cannot.
2: All right. Well, we're going to do this real quick. Fantasy football update. Greg A. Boogie finally got it together. He took out Isaiah, man. Zeke is going down 0-4. A. Boogie's about to get his first win.
3: Yeah.
4: Well, I haven't done too bad so far.
2: No, me and you got a good one. I made some bad moves. But I got, like Greg told me, he said I had the best running back setup in fantasy football, which I do. I got Walker and Robinson. And then I got a couple of guys on the bench. We're getting ready to got some bye weeks coming up here on this upcoming week. So it's still early, you know. We'll see what's going to happen, but I will tell you this. The Falcons, they're starting to turn things around down in ATL because they are just killing the Saints, man.
4: On the 20th anniversary of them reopening the Dome. But you know what? Last week, the Falcons looked different with Penix at quarterback.
2: Mm-hmm.
4: We said they looked a little different, and look what they're doing now. Now, I'm not saying the Saints are the best team in the league, but they are. But the Falcons are looking very different now.
2: Yeah, they definitely are. So we'll see how that's going to go. So we're ready for our picks right now, and this is going to be let's see. We got the schedule for this upcoming. They had games that took place in overseas in London. So we're going into week number 5. And so we'll start off with our first pick, the Dallas Cowboys at home against the Tampa Bay Buccaneers. And I'm going with the Cowboys to win that game. Who you got, Greg?
3: I'm going with the team that you just said. I can't fathom.
2: I know. I'll say it for you.
3: I can't fathom.
2: I'll put a star up for you. Okay? So I'll do that. Santoria, what about you? He's looking around.
4: All right. Give me one more time. I'm sorry. I was disconnected for a minute.
2: The Cowboys in Tampa Bay. Who you got?
4: Oh, I'm taking the Cowboys.
2: All right. We got you down.
3: You know what? What's crazy? This will be the week that Tampa Bay gets off the schneid and win, because what can go wrong will go wrong.
4: Oh, man.
2: I don't think so. I think Dallas is going to win this one.
4: Why are you praying for that, Greg?
2: Because he just had to say something.
3: Okay, but I'm not praying for that, but it's just y'all know that's true. What will go wrong can't go wrong when it comes to them, yo. And this would just be the week that Tampa Bay come out there and beat them and everybody. And as soon as Dallas is at a high, you notice this. When Dallas at a high, guess what happens the next week?
2: They go collapse. Right back down. Yes, they do. I don't think they're going to do it this time. They're favored by 9.5. Next game, Sunday morning from London. And this time, they got two stadiums in London that they play at. It's going to be Jacksonville. They love going over there. They're playing the Eagles. And Jacksonville is looking really good in the AFC South Division. I got to go with the Jags over the Eagles.
3: Yeah, give me the Jaguars.
2: How about you,
4: Jags.
2: Sam? Jags, okay. Next game, we're going through this quick, all right? Chicago at Green Bay. You're first, Santoria.
4: Oh, there's not even a question. Cheeseheads all the way.
2: And that's an expensive game. It's $317. And the game between...
4: Yeah, they got to come see Green Bay beat them.
2: All right, we got you down, Green Bay. What do you got, Greg?
3: I'm taking Chicago.
2: Okay, all right, got you.
4: You had to, because you had to. I mean, you already get a can of chili and a can opener if the White Sox and the Yankee play. You can't go against the Bears, too.
2: All right, Houston, Texas. Oh, against their former team who had started them, Tennessee Titans. Flip a coin on that one. Everybody can buy tickets for that game. It's going to be in Nashville. I'm going to go with Tennessee.
3: Who's Tennessee playing?
2: The Houston Texans.
3: Give me Houston.
2: Okay. Who you got, Sam?
4: Titans.
2: All right, we got you down. Both of me and you going for Titans. Next game, the Bengals against the Dolphins, and the game is in Miami, and I'm going with the Bengals.
3: I'll take Cincinnati as well.
2: And how about you, Sam?
4: Bengals.
2: All right, all three of us agree on that one. Next game. Las Vegas Raiders going to get across on a plane and going straight to Gillette Stadium in Foxborough to take on the New England Patriots. And by the way, the Patriots beat the Bills last week by 2 points. Wow. Drake May decided to show up. Oh, man, this is going to be a tough one, but I'm going to go with my Raiders on this one.
4: Nah, I got to go with the Patriots. They looked pretty doggone good last week. I think the Raiders' luck kind of runs out. I like the Patriots.
2: Greg, play like Zeke sitting next to you. All right. We got you down. Next game is going to be in New Orleans, the Vikings against the Saints. I'm going with Minnesota, man.
3: Yeah, Tom, that defense is good in Minnesota. The Saints. Give me Vikings on the road.
2: Santoria.
4: Yeah, I got to go with the Vikings.
2: All right. I'm glad for the Vikings. You know, it's going to be interesting. All right, New York, the Jets at home against Cleveland. Go ahead, Greg.
3: Can Cleveland do it again?
2: I say yes, they can. I'm going with Cleveland.
3: Sam, who are you going with?
4: I'm going with Cleveland.
3: I'm going to go with Cleveland as well.
2: Deshaun Watson get another chance. He has to go somewhere where he's got to just turn it around, and the Browns are with him. After that beatdown last week, I got to go with them. The Pittsburgh Steelers, and they got thumped, man. Aaron Rodgers need to go. Santoria, why are Packers fans showing up wearing that? Isn't that crazy? Did you see the guys wearing their jerseys?
4: Yeah. You know, look, let me tell you something. Once, you know, I like Aaron Rodgers while he was there, but we have to be honest about what he was, what he is. And, you know, I'm not rooting for, the Pittsburgh's downfall nor Aaron Rodgers, but I ain't rooting for him right now.
2: So you going to go with the Colts?
4: Yep.
2: All right, I got the Colts, too. Greg?
3: Colts in Pittsburgh. It's in Indianapolis.
2: No, it's in Pittsburgh.
3: It's in Pittsburgh? Oh, man. Pittsburgh's defense. Indianapolis is grinding out wins. It's going to be a tough one. Give me Pittsburgh at home.
2: All right, you're going with the Steelers. Okay, we'll see what happens. Next, New York Giants against the Washington Commanders. Go ahead, Greg. I know you're going with Jameis Winston and the Giants.
3: Need I say more? 3-1.
2: Who's quarterback in the Commanders, by the way?
3: Doesn't matter.
2: Okay. I know Santoria. I might as well put you down, too. I'm going with the Giants.
4: Yep.
2: All right. In New York Giants. Wow. If they win, they're 4-1, leading the division. Wow. The Los Angeles Chargers taking on the Broncos. I don't think the Chargers are going to be able to pull it off. I'm going with the Broncos, Denver.
3: Yeah, I'm going with Denver.
2: What about you, Sam?
4: I'm going with Denver.
2: All right, let's see who else we got next. Only a few games because we got buys coming up. Detroit against Arizona. I still got to favor the Lions on that one.
4: Ooh, that's a little tougher one. I'm going Arizona on that one.
2: What?
3: Where's the game at? Is it in Arizona?
2: It's in Arizona.
3: Yeah, Detroit. I'm going to ride with Sam. Give me Arizona. Detroit just, I mean.
2: They'll get it together. We'll see about it. Oh, here's another matchup. I think this is probably one of the best games of the weekend. Seattle at home against San Francisco, the 49ers. Sam, you're up.
4: 49ers.
2: Okay. Yep. Greg?
3: I'm going to ride that wave and go with the 49ers. They're playing good ball right now.
2: Me too. I went with the 49ers. All right. And then on Sunday Night Football, Atlanta at home against Baltimore. The question is, will Lamar Jackson get a chance to play? I'm going with Atlanta.
3: My question is, how does Atlanta get a Monday night game? Then they get a Sunday night primetime back-to-back. Like, what did they do last year that they deserve this many?
2: Arthur Blanks.
3: So.
4: Get it either.
3: But you know what? I'm Baltimore does not. They just don't do it for me. And the way that Atlanta's starting to play in that defense, I'm going to take Atlanta.
2: All right, Santoria.
4: Falcons.
2: Okay, ATL. Hey, we got them in football and baseball. And last but not least, on Monday Night Football, I got a good matchup. The Los Angeles Rams taking on the Buffalo Bills. And it's in L.A. I'm going with the Rams.
3: Yeah, give me the Rams.
2: And you, Sam?
4: The Rams are playing who?
2: They're playing against the Buffalo Bills.
4: Taking the Bills.
2: Are you going to ride circle the wagons? Huh? Okay, I got you there.
4: And I'm going to have two bad weeks in a row.
2: All right, the bye weeks, Kansas City and Carolina. Be sure to check your fantasy lineups to make sure that you know what's going on. Hey, folks, believe it or not, we are out of time. Santori will take us out, followed by the Brooklyn boy, Greg Hyman.
4: Always remember, one nation, one people, peace.
3: And there is no more here we go. It's orange and blue skies and blue and white skies.
2: So you got the Liberty, you got the Giants, and soon the New York Knicks. You're having a banner season.
3: Having a great season so far.
2: And we are out.

0: with your BGC Sports Network Brief. I'm Jonna Jackson. In the ATP Men's Championship, Novak Djokovic won his 7th China Open title. The victory marks Djokovic's 102nd ATP singles title and extends his unbeaten career record in Beijing to 34-0. At the age of 39, he also becomes the oldest ATP 500 champion in history. Djokovic's title run ended with consecutive truncated matches after Daniil Medvedev defaulted during their semifinal clash. In the WTA women's draw, top seeds including Iga Swiatek, Coco Gauff, and local favorite Qinwen Zhang all won their round of 32 matches to advance. And Karolina Mukova defeated Naomi Osaka in a tight three-set thriller, 7-6, 1-6, 7-6, to book her spot in the final 16. With your BGC Sports Network Brief, I'm Jonna Jackson.
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0: voice of Texas sports, Dave Michaels!
1: It is that time. We welcome each and every one of you to the...
2: We'll try that again. This time with me actually talking into a microphone. And just leave it to Dave. You know, it's a brand new week. It's a brand new week. I'm starting to feel like this is becoming alternate weeks. You know, 1 week we win, 1 week we lose, 1 week we win. Anyway, it's a Cowboy win. I say we, like me and the mouse in my pocket. The Cowboys did win over the weekend. They went down. Yeah, this is weird. They, for those of you that are aware of what's going on, the Cowboys. Let me back up a minute. Cowboys lose their opening week, win the second week against the Commanders, right? They go to Rio. They lose to the Ravens. They come back. They go down I-45, and they take on the Houston Texans, and they win. It's a weird season. They're 2-2 right now. Weird season. Weird season. Cowboys in the first half, though, they kind of looked like they were jet-lagged, didn't it? They just didn't seem to look like they were clicking on all 8 cylinders. And so there was, I still say that this offense or this Cowboy team in general needs a balance. It needs a balanced running attack. It needs a balanced passing attack. Now, I will come back and say, passing wise, in this particular game, CeeDee Lamb, who returned home to his native Houston area, showed off. He literally did. He caught 17 passes. That broke a record that I think was Jason Witten that had that win. It was Witten, wasn't it? Had that record for a bit at 15. CeeDee Lamb goes 17, and not only did he have 17 catches on the day, but he also had 189 yards receiving, where Prescott overall, of those 189 yards that went to CeeDee Lamb, he completed 32 passes out of 45. For 324 yards, he only had the one touchdown. That was to CD, by the way. He had one touchdown, zero. Count them, zero. Say it with me, zero interceptions. Going back to what I said before about a balanced offense, part of the problem here is that Javonte Williams, the running back, who they're highlighting and showcasing, again, I don't think he's, well, I know he didn't. He didn't break 100 yards. 19 carries, what was it, 62 yards, but he did have three. He had a hat trick, three touchdowns. But it goes back to, we were saying before, defensively, Cowboys still need a pass. The one thing I did notice about this game, the Texans, I think just in the first quarter, they had like 5 or 6 penalties. And every time there was a kickoff return, they had a penalty. Or a kickoff in general, they had a penalty. So there was a lot of, I mean, flags were flying everywhere in the first quarter, first half at least. Cowboys were asleep. They were sleepwalking the first half. They just didn't look. They didn't have it together. It was 16-6 at halftime. Houston leading. 16-6. Cowboys go down and get 2 field goals for their efforts in the first half. And then all of a sudden, the second half, they woke up. They came alive. And it was back and forth. You know, Cowboys, for what it was worth, they were swapping scores. In the third and the fourth quarter, the Cowboys came out, and when it was all said and done with, they got 34 points to Houston's 30. They put it in the win column. Now, here's the big deal about this is that they will now have a short week because they take the Tampa Bay Buccaneers on Thursday night. Yeah, I know. It's weird. I remember when a Thursday night football game or a Thursday football game was one time a year, and generally speaking, that was Thanksgiving, to which you only had four teams playing on it. Detroit Lions and whoever they hosted, and the Dallas Cowboys and whoever they hosted. And the rest of the league didn't play on a Thursday. Now, A, everybody plays on a Thursday. Everybody plays pretty much on a Monday. Everybody plays on a Sunday. And it's becoming now, I said this a few years back. I made a comment about this. So I'll make another comment about it. The National Football League has gotten to, well, let's first of all say they got 17 games. That's 19 weeks of football because you get two bye weeks. So you're playing 17 weeks of football. Your Super Bowl is now played in sometime in February. And it's becoming now where fairly soon, you know, they have a spring league with the UFL or whatever they're calling that league these days, with teams, including Dallas, that plays up in technically Frisco because they play at the FC Dallas, which is the name of the stadium. It used to be called Toyota Stadium. In any case, it's getting to the point now where you're going to have a league, the National Football League, becoming a year-round. Right now, from where I sit, you don't really have a preseason anymore. You have three games in preseason. Not really giving enough time for players to get acclimated and conditioned and what have you. And then during those preseason games, your starters, your stars, aren't playing. They're sitting on the sideline. They got, you know, jerseys on, but no pads. And that, to me, when you finally get into the season, like here we are in the fourth week of the NFL season so far, what's happening? Well, you're losing players to injury, well, a lot of it's just to injury. Just leave it right there. Injury. Call it what you want. Hamstring. What was the other injury we would say? We got one young man that's out with an Achilles heel. We got another. So, I mean, conditioning is not what it used to be. And yet the NFLPA, the Players Association, has put their foot down and said, well, you know, you can't do this during training camp and you can't do that during training camp. And we want them to be, you know, rested. And well, in the process of all of that, whom are you doing justice to? And people say, well, you know, they don't care about the fans. Well, it's not an issue of you. And try to understand where I'm coming from. It truly is not an issue of the fan. It is an issue, however, of the players. Are they being justified? Because if you lose a player to injury in the early portions of the season, who did you do a service to? And I'm sorry, the commissioner of the NFL, Roger Goodell, I still don't think we need 17 games. 16, that was pushing it. I would love to go back to a 14-game schedule. Why? Well, because in the 14-game schedule, I can go back, when you think about it, the season doesn't have to start the first week of September. The season itself can start later in the month of September. And training camp, though everybody says, well, July is the tradition. Well, so what? Start it in August now. I mean, most teams have indoor facilities at their training facility. Cowboys are no different. Go to the Star. They have the Ford Center. You know? And it's an indoor facility. The Frisco Independent School District uses it as well. They've got I think they have a bowl game scheduled for that facility. come December or January. But my point being here is, do you really, is the necessity of 17 games? Can you play in 16? Can you do justice in 16 weeks? Can you do justice in 14 weeks without a bye? Start later, have more exhibition games. And when I say exhibition, it's not just preseason games. Exhibition used to be what it is. You want to expand the National Football League. Goodell's been saying that all along. He wants to expand the league. He wants to put teams in cities that don't have teams right now. He's still looking at Europe. He's looking at putting teams not just in Europe, but he wants to put teams in Mexico, and he wants to put teams in Canada, and he wants to put teams in England and in Germany and in Spain and in France. Which, when you think about that with the National Football League and expansion, remember, we had a game in Australia, in Melbourne. It was the Rams and the 49ers. And McVay right now, the head coach of the Rams, has already stated there's no way in the world they're going to ever play like that ever again. They're not going to get on an aircraft and go travel how many hours it was in the air to go play a football game. They don't want to do that. It cost them. Cowboys went down to Rio de Janeiro. And let's face it, for what that's worth, for what it's worth, was it really worth that trip? Because I frankly didn't think it was. Was it cool? Yeah, maybe to the players. But did they really get to spend that much time being, you know, shown around Rio de Janeiro? They were only there for 2 or 3 days, 4 days, I think, max. Had they gone down a week before? Maybe. Maybe. It'd have been worth it. But I mean, you know, and I'll tell you, when we were doing the, back in the day when I was working with Time Warner Sports, we covered the SMU Mustangs. This back in the days when June Jones was the head coach. And for the first time in, I don't know, 10, 15, 20 years, SMU went to a bowl game. What bowl did they go to? They got to go to the Aloha Bowl, which is played where? In Hawaii. Well, the team goes for a week, you know, and prep for the bowl. That's fun. You're in Hawaii for a week. You get to take on the sights and the sounds and what have you. That's not bad. So when you think of it that way, the National Football League wanting to expand, you're going to have to put in some sort of a time frame to permit the players to get acclimated to wherever it is that you're taking them to, be it overseas into Europe, be it over down under in Australia or in South America. I mean, it's not a big deal when you go up to, you know, Canada. And it's not that big a deal if you go to Mexico. Those flights aren't that long, not from this neck of the woods, at least. It's a lot shorter if you're in New York, if you got to go to Canada. A little bit longer if you got to go to Mexico from New York. But you see where I'm going with that. It'll be interesting in the long run of what the NFL will do. By the way, Thursday night, the Cowboys take on the Tampa Bay Buccaneers. And from my understanding, I think that can be seen over the air locally. Is it NBC that's doing that? NBC5? I'll double check. I'll let you guys know. In the meanwhile, stick around. A lot more coming your way on the other side of this. As we'll pick up about what this week truly means if you are in the Dallas-Fort Worth area. All that coming your way right here on the Dave Michael Sports Show on the North Texas Sports Network, as well as the Big Game Christian Sports Network.
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16: 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I didn't see it live, but what sort of tickled me when it was RJ came from behind, all of a sudden you saw a referee come into the picture and count you down.
17: Yeah, no, I didn't even see those guys coming. I was just celebrating with my two trophies
7: having a good night doing some selfie videos, and then let Michael go get the car ready because I knew they'd be coming after us, but I didn't expect it to be that quick. 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

So glad you found it wherever it is that you're at. As we get ready and geared up, and, this is, as a friend of mine once said, Ken Caps, to be coined his phrase, it's the most wonderful time of the year. And no, we are not talking White Christmas. No, not unless you have burnt orange on and crimson and cream. Yeah, we're talking about Texas, Oklahoma, as the weekend is about to be upon us, as the Sooners and the Longhorns get ready for the Red River Showdown. We have to be careful with what we call that now. It's the Red River Showdown that'll take place at Fair Park. Yeah. Saturday afternoon, I think it's 2:30 kickoff. Yeah, 2:30 kickoff. Number one, Texas, takes on an SEC rival, that being Oklahoma. It used to be a Big 12 rival. It used to be just the rival. Now it just, I mean, as we said before, it matters. It matters. So let's talk a little bit about Texas-Oklahoma, shall we? Shall we? Texas-Oklahoma, they started this game back in 1900. This is the 126th year that they have played. That's a lot of football. That's a lot of hate. But when you think about it, and I've said it before, I'll say it again. Here's your history lesson. They started this series in 1900. Think about that. Because Oklahoma wasn't even a state in the Union until 1907. 7 years before Oklahoma became a state, the University of Oklahoma and the University of Texas, back in those days, known as varsity, played football. Now, they played home and home, meaning they played either in Norman or they played in Austin. It wasn't until 1929 that they started playing at Fair Park in Dallas during the State Fair of Texas. The second Saturday of October is dedicated to Oklahoma.

it was all done in fun and games. It was all fun and games until somebody got hurt. Right, I know. And a friend of mine used to say, if you wanted the best seats in the house to the Texas-Oklahoma game, you went to the Dallas County Jail and you bought tickets off people who couldn't go to the game because they needed bail money. Yeah. So that's how that used to work. In any case, the Texas Longhorns lead this rivalry between Oklahoma and themselves. Texas leads at 65 wins, 51 losses, and 5 ties. Last year, just to kind of give you a little bit of background, last year the Longhorns won 23-6, and the year before that, in 2024, Texas won 34-3. They have a 2-game winning streak over the Sooners, the longest winning streak I think Texas has, and that's 8 years in a row. As far as the matchup is concerned, is it Mateer? Is that how he pronounces it? John Mateer, the quarterback for the Sooners. 883 yards passing, 8 touchdowns, 4 interceptions. Compared to Arch Manning, who has 862 yards passing, 7 touchdowns, and 3 interceptions. So when you stack them up side to side, they're pretty equal. As far as the running game is concerned, that's different. The Lloyd Avant, who's the running back for the Sooners, has carried the ball 42 times for 164 yards. His counterpart, Hollywood Smothers, I love that name, man. Hollywood Smothers, 41 carries, 198 yards, 2 touchdowns on the season. That's 1 touchdown, by the way, for Avant. The wide receiver is a little different. In this particular case, here we go again with that kind of evened out a bit. Isaiah, I'm going to mess up this guy's name. I've seen it 3 times and I still don't seem to get it right. It's Sada, I want to say Sadagate or Sanagant. Sanagana? I don't know. Isaiah, 20 catches, 267 yards, 2 touchdowns. His counterpart, Ryan Wingo, 19 catches, 239 yards, and 2 touchdowns. Again, when you put these two teams on paper offensively, they look pretty equal, except for the fact that Oklahoma, defensively, not the same as Texas defensively. Texas has got a little bit more meat to it. And by the way, speaking of the defense, those of you that watched the Texas-Tennessee game, and you notice that the defensive end, who happened to have had 5 sacks on the day, which was a school record, imitated relieving himself after a sack. Flag was thrown, unsportsmanlike conduct. Sarkisian comes down and says, yeah, we had a discussion about it, but we're not going to throw the death penalty at him. There have been those who have screamed bloody murder that he should have been suspended. I mean, it's been as much as kicked off the team, but suspended in general and for more than 1 game. Here's my opinion. I am, for all intent and purposes, I am an orange blood. Don't get me wrong, I love my Texas Longhorns. Always have. That embarrassed me. I mean, you got to have class. You got to win with dignity and lose with dignity. But when you, I don't mind the celebrating. I mean, but there comes a point where I think Bear Bryant once said it best, act like you've been there before. You know, just do your job. Shake the hand of your teammates. You don't have to sit there and pound your chest or pose, or whatever the case may be, do your job. When your job is done well, you will be congratulated by your teammates. The crowd will cheer. Your adulation will be heard. But you don't have to sit there and be, for lack of a better word,

0: brainless, stupid. There was no cause for that. None. Except draw attention to yourself and then draw attention to the team and then causing even the announcers who are non-biased, they're just calling the game down the middle because that's what they do. But when they sit there and they draw that attention to you for doing what you did, there lays the problem. And I mean, had that, I promise you, had that been the opposite side, had that been a player doing that against a Texas Longhorn, all hell would have broken loose. Because it would have. But because it was a Texas Longhorn doing it, it's a slap on the hand. And I think there needs to be more. Again, believe me when I tell you, yeah, I'm a Longhorn fan. I'm a University of Texas, not just a fan, but you know, some of us attended the school. But when we see things like that happen, I have to lower my head. I can't believe that happened. I can't believe that's a player that represents not just the team, but the school, the institution. There lays my issue. And I mean, I know NIL and everything else that comes apart with this. Trust me when I tell you that if you want to fine them because he is making money, that would stop you in a hurry. But I don't know if the NCAA would permit that. I know that's a little bit above their pay grade anyway. It is what it is. So how many of you are actually looking forward to, there are some of you that don't care about Texas OU. I know. But if you live in this area, this is a time of year that the first thing I'll tell you is, no, I don't go near downtown. No, I don't go near Fair Park. Because there'll be literally 250,000 people crammed in that area of Dallas from the time the fairgrounds open at 10 in the morning until they close around 10 at night. The only good thing about the game itself is that whoever is losing, they pretty much have left town. They don't stick around. The team that did win, oh, trust me, they'll be out in the restaurants and the bars and what have you, and they'll be in celebrating. But I have done my share of it in my life. That it's not a necessity, though I would like to once again cover the game, meaning, you know, if I go to the game, I'm in the press box, and hopefully Chris Arnold is not anywhere near me, because every time he is, he beats the heck out of my arm when Oklahoma scores. Anyway, good memories, man, good memories. But the point is, it's still the most wonderful time of the year. And I mentioned that, by the way, because I mentioned early on about Ken Capps, who is a good friend of ours. Ken, in years past, I think for like 20 years, he had the Texas OU Bash at his house in North Dallas. And his house would be hosting the Texas Cheerleaders, the Palm Squad, the Coraliers, the Texas Longhorn Alumni Band, the 12-gauge cannon known as Smokey, and the mascots, and I use that in plural because sometimes they'll bring what we call the human mascot, which is Hook'em, and then they bring out the animal mascot, which is Bevo, and they put him in the front yard. This is the first year that he has set aside that he's not doing it. It is most wonderful time of the year, but it's missing just that time, and it's okay. You know, there has to be an ending to all good things, and this is it. So, as Frank Sinatra once said, Ken, you did it your way, and I appreciate it. Nonetheless, stick around. We got a lot more coming your way on the other side of this. When we return, it is about ice. And it's not, you know, Robbie Van Winkle or... Because it's not ice, ice, baby. But it is about the ice. We'll talk more about that on the other side of this. This is the Dave Michael Sports Show on the Big Game Christian Sports Network, as well as the North Texas Sports Network.
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0: Hey, right back here on the Dave Michael Sports Show. And it's always where you can find us, be it on the Big Game Christian Sports Network, BGCSports.net, or the North Texas Sports Network, MYNTSN.com. Either way, we are so glad you found us. And as I made mention before the break, it is that time of year where we talk about the ice. Because it is. It's ice. It's about the Dallas Stars starting to get back into gear. The Allen Americans opened up camp, so they're getting back into it as well. And we get to talk about all of that stuff. But the Stars, their early season is underway. They've played, I think, two games already, right? Two games? And they lost both of them. They lost their opener that they went up against the they opened up Friday night at home against the St. Louis Blues, who, by the way, they played a couple of exhibition games, preseason games with them, and they look, you know, for the most part, they look pretty sharp, but nonetheless, their home opener, season opener on Friday night, they lose 4-0 to those wonderful St. Louis Blues. Then they went to Nashville and took on the Predators the next night. Lost to them 2-1. I believe they have a Monday night game at home. Who are they playing? San Jose, right? They're playing the Sharks, the San Jose Sharks. And we'll see when we'll pick up a score or not on that one. In the meanwhile, during the training camp process, they had like 8 goalkeepers in camp. And they were looking at all of them. But what happened was over the weekend, they re-signed their backup goalie, Casey DeSmith. They offered him 2 years, $5 million. Not a bad deal. And for the fifth year in a row, they have the same two goalkeepers. So you got Jake Oettinger. And now Casey DeSmith is that's unusual. And for the Stars especially, it's highly unusual to have the same two goalkeepers in the nets, you know, for as long as they have. So it's something to look into. In any case, the Stars during their preseason, during their training camp, if you will, there was the discussion as to, you know, the goals and for this team to what are they going to look at? What are they going to see? What have you? And the goal obviously is to make the postseason, but it's to go deep in the postseason. And, you know, it's been one of the things the Stars over the last couple of years haven't done. Now, 6 years ago, almost 7 years ago, just as COVID hit, they were in the NHL finals. They were in the Stanley Cup finals against the Lightning, the Tampa Bay Lightning, only to lose that series. But remember, that was in quarantine, which means there were no fans. It's not that they haven't tried again, you know, and they have, but they just haven't. The last time this team saw Lord Stanley's Cup, when it wasn't here in an exhibition, when it was really theirs to take home and have, was 1999. So it's been a while. It has been a while since the Stars have put Lord Stanley's Cup in the trophy case. Well, you don't get to keep Lord Stanley's Cup. Sorry. The National Hockey League, or was it the National League? What is it? It's the Hockey League Hall of Fame. Because it's not the NHL. It's just the Hockey Hall of Fame. They maintain the cup. And so it's, you know, put in a case and it's handled by an individual who wears white gloves and it's taken in and out. And you could have a day with it if you're the Stanley Cup winner, But overall, you don't get to keep the cup. That's the reason why the rings are so important. In any case, hey, I wanted to mention this before it slips my mind, because I was mentioning the St. Louis Blues, and that kind of struck me and put me in another position. This past weekend, Lady A and I, I'm going to talk about something we did. We went out date night. It was more for my belated birthday. But Lady A treated me to an evening at a venue in downtown Dallas, just on the other side of the, what I would consider to be the far south end of downtown. And the venue was called the Edison. And the Edison's kind of cool because I know that like last spring, it held a prom. It held one of the high school's proms. And it's kind of cool because in the foyer, in the opening area, the foyer is a beautiful 19, I want to say it's either a 49 or a 50. I'm not sure what the exact year, but it's a Rolls Royce. And it is awesome looking. And people are standing around getting their picture taken with the automobile, not so much with each other, with the automobile. In any case, the venue is a small, intimate venue. And they had a quartet, which consisted of a keyboardist, a drummer, a stand-up bass, and a trumpeter, and a singer in the front. So I guess that would be a quintet. In any case, and they played a tribute to two wonderful artists that were in jazz. One, and this is where the segue comes from, because it was Louis Armstrong, the St. Louis Blues, right? Louis Armstrong, Satchmo, and Frank Sinatra. And the singer, the artist, was just incredible. And Lady A, like I said, this is a belated birthday present, so we got to sit front row. And I mean to tell you, the smile never left my face for the entire night. It was great. I'd tell you where we had dinner at, but I promised I would not do that because they're not paying the freight. But it was downtown. And that was fabulous too. But the show and everything, I don't know where these guys perform at on a regular, but for this, and it wasn't even, I think it was literally an hour long. It was an hour long concert. And from the minute they hit the stage to the minute they got off the stage, it didn't stop. And it was a marvelous evening. So in any case, just, I thought I'd throw that out there. So in the event that you happen to see something that's listed in, you know, what to do in Dallas, and you see something like this, by all means, go book it, be a part of it, and enjoy it. It was well worth every minute, every dime for it. We had a wonderful, wonderful time. Checking in real quick with the Dallas Stars San Jose game. It's I think the first period has ended. It's 3-0 Dallas over San Jose at this point. Anyway, when we come back on the other side of this, we'll put a bow on it and wrap it up and get ready to put it in the and give you all sorts of fun things. But nonetheless, when we come back on the other side of this, we will talk about some other things going on the hardwood, but not the Dallas Mavericks. Talk more about that on the other side of this. This is the Dave Michael Sports Show, where on the North Texas Sports Network, as well as the Big Game Christian Sports Network.
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6: 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Even though he has never claimed us as a people, these are all things that Tiger, you know, as a life coach, as a certified life coach, I would raise a bunch of these questions to him and have him dig deep inside of himself so he can find these answers. He's been able to do it on the golf course.
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0: show. And as we said, we will wrap this thing up, put a little bow on it for you. But before we do that, we'll talk a little bit about what's going on. Well, with the Dallas Wings, they their season came to an end this past week as they lost in their playoff bid against the Golden State Valkyrie with a final score of 77-73, and with that closing out the season. And Jose Fernandez, their coach, has stated that he's looking forward to just putting it behind him and getting ready for next season and get something else going on for the Wings. And with that being said, I'm personally looking forward to something. We made mention of this early on that the commissioner is going to be resigning at the end of the season. So once the championship game is done and over with, she will be removing herself as a commissioner. This league needs to find a new commissioner, needs to find someone who will at least stand up for the players and specifically for the star players that have actually put the meat in the seat, as they say. You know, you can say what you want. You really can. You can say what you want about the league itself, but it's because of certain players that people buy the ticket and they'll go out and see and watch. And I know a lot of people saying, well, you know, you're mentioning Caitlin Clark without mentioning Caitlin Clark and Sophie Cunningham for that matter. But even still, they're the ones that sell out 22,000 seats at American Airlines Center. That's the reason why they had to move the game against the Fever from playing on the campus at UTA into downtown Dallas, is to accommodate the bodies that would want to come and watch a game. This is women's basketball. That means there's excitement in the air. So now you got to protect your product, and you need a commissioner that can do that. And that's something that I'm certain is going to be kind of on the priority of the WNBA. Real quick before we gets away from us, Major League Baseball playoffs are underway. Right now, the American League Division Series with the Cleveland Guardians playing host to the Chicago White Sox, and the White Sox put one in the win column. Again, they beat the Guardians 4-3. This is in Cleveland, by the way. And now the White Sox lead that series 2-0. The other ALDS is the Tampa Bay Rays against the New York Yankees. Rays lead that series 1-0. And the second game is underway. Last check, fifth inning, and it's all tied up at 1-1. The other games that of interest in the Major League Baseball, the Padres lost to the Brewers 4-3. Brewers lead that one 2-0. The Braves over the Dodgers 3-2, and that series is now tied up at 1-1. They will play again on Tuesday night of this week with the Dodgers and the Braves and the Brewers at the Padres. So we'll see how that all shakes out in the coming nights and weeks for Major League Baseball, as again, it's winding down slowly but surely, getting to the World Series. And just remember, folks, it was just 3 years ago, that your Texas Rangers, for those of you who live in North Texas, they were, you know, driving their way on the road. They beat the Rays, they beat the Orioles, they beat the Astros, and they beat the Diamondbacks. That's spelt road. They went 11-0 on the road, and they took home the Commissioner Cup. That was 3 years ago, man. And not that this year was bad. By the way, I heard a rumor about the Rangers. Speaking of, there's a possibility that they might be looking at Ron Washington and bringing him back as one of the coaches. Not a manager, but as a coach for the Rangers. There's a discussion. At least there's that. And I heard that rumor through the grapevine. And usually when those rumors and the certain individuals talking about those rumors, there's usually more to it than that. You know, there's some legwork on that. So we'll see how that works out for the Rangers. Again, winter meetings will be held in the first week of December in Nashville. And we'll be keeping an ear and an eye out for that, because it's always fun to see you in the free agency, as well as just who you can trade for. You know, who will be, you know, wearing a Ranger uniform and who won't be wearing a Ranger uniform after that. So all the differences that are going on in on the diamonds and what have you. Mavericks, I think, don't get underway for another, I'm trying to find out when their first game is. They play a China game, a couple of they'll be traveling on Friday and Saturday, no, Friday and Sunday of this week. They'll be in China. They're taking on the Houston Rockets in China. So there are two exhibitions there, and then they'll be back home and take on the Pelicans in a preseason game, and then the actual season opener will be the 21st of the month. The Mavericks will be in Houston to take on those Rockets. So they'll take on the Pelicans at home. Then they will take on the Hawks at home prior to that season opener against the Rockets. Again, that'll be on the road in Houston. In fact, the Mavericks are on the road for the first two games of the season, as they'll be in Houston. Then they go up to Indianapolis to take on the Pacers. So that'll be taking on here in just a matter of a couple of weeks. And then everybody will be in session except for the Rangers. You'll have the Cowboys, the Stars, and the Mavericks all in session. And they'll be playing and keeping up with what's going on in that. So that'll be, it's going to be a fun-filled month. October starts it all. And in the meanwhile, and we'll also be keeping up with high school football as we're now getting into the meat and potatoes of things. And fairly soon we'll be talking about postseason for certain schools, and we'll be keeping abreast of that as well. Wow, all of that coming your way, and a lot more as we get ready for it. So, in the meanwhile, we'll put this one in the history books as we do. We say thank you to our producer, Lady A, keeping us always straight and on time. Also want to thank the guys at the Big Game Christian Sports Network, Big Day, Cedric, Ace, all you guys. We appreciate you for everything that you do. And most importantly, we thank you, because as my friend Chris Arnold would say, without you, there is no us. So until the next time, I will tell you, class is dismissed. I'm Dave Michaels. So long, everybody.
1: With your BGC Sports Network Brief, I'm Eric Enley. Facing elimination down 2-0 in the National League Division Series, the San Diego Padres kept their postseason alive with a hard-fought 4-3 victory over the Milwaukee Brewers at Petco Park. Jake Cronenworth broke open a tense night in the fifth inning with a towering solo home run. San Diego added critical insurance runs in the sixth, taking advantage of a wild pitch and a key throwing error by Milwaukee. With closer Mason Miller unavailable on paternity leave, starting pitcher Michael King stepped up out of the bullpen, delivering 40 high-stress relief pitches to lock down the victory. All three games in this series have now been decided by exactly one run. While Milwaukee still leads the series 2-1, San Diego stays alive at home with Game 4 scheduled for tonight at Petco Park. With your BGC Sports Network Brief, I'm Eric Enley.
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0: Big, big matchups in college football coming up this weekend, including one big one in Dallas. What a thriller it was in Commerce as ETA&M wins at the buzzer. And Crowley getting ready for the second half of the district season. Hello, everyone, and welcome to the best sports show on the internet. Here on the BGC Sports Network, let's get right to the college football scoreboard. In the top 25, it was Georgia, no problem with Vanderbilt. 38-14, Georgia now 5-0, 3-0 in conference play. Vanderbilt all of a sudden 0-2 in conference play. This was 21-14 at the end of the first half. Then Georgia added 17 more points. Stockton, the quarterback for the Bulldogs, 25 of 32, 295 yards and three scores. Georgia wins over Vanderbilt 38-14. Notre Dame in a non-conference game beat North Carolina by the count of 37-26. Carr, the quarterback for the Irish, 21 of 29, 234 yards and four scores. This was 21-14 at the end of the first half. And then Notre Dame outscored them 16-12 in the second half. Notre Dame undefeated at 5-0. North Carolina drops to 2-2. Miami, no problem with Clemson, 41-13. This was 17-6 at the half. Clemson got a late touchdown, but it didn't matter. Although the quarterback for Clemson, not a bad night against Miami, 29 of 44, 295 yards and an interception. Fletcher, the running back for Miami, 16 carries for 77 yards. This was played at Clemson. Miami rolls 41-13. In the battle of unbeatens in the Big Ten, as far as conference is concerned, Ohio State takes down Iowa 31-14. This was 17-6 at the end of the first half. Ohio State outscored them 14-8 in the second half. Saying the Buckeye quarterback, 20 of 27, 324 yards and three scores. Jay Smith, the receiver for Ohio State, 11 catches, 206 yards and two scores. Jackson, the running back for Ohio State, 14 for 72 and a score. Iowa drops to 4-1 and 1-1 in conference play. Ohio State 2-0. 31-14. Indiana continues to roll. They beat Rutgers easily, 47-15. Hoover, the quarterback for the Hoosiers, 20 of 27, 251 yards and four touchdowns. Richard, the running back, 13 carries, 204 yards and a score. This was 23-0 at the end of the first half. Indiana outscored him in the second half, 24-15. Indiana 5-0, 2-0 in conference play. Rutgers 1-4, 0-2 in conference play. The showdown in Starkville wasn't much of a showdown. Alabama 14 points in each quarter, 56-23 over Mississippi State. Too many turnovers by the Bulldogs. Here is the head coach of Alabama, Coach DeBoard, talks about the big win at Starkville, courtesy of the Alabama Sports Network.
1: Just extremely proud of the guys and just their fight and just the way they go out there and play. I think it's reminiscent of what it looks like every day on the football field of practice. Our guys enjoy the game. They really do love the work that comes with it and everything that leads to going out there and executing and being their best on Saturday. So thought we came out and started each half really well, gave them a little life in the second quarter.
0: That was Coach DeBoer of Alabama, and they win over Mississippi State 56-23. Russell for Alabama, 16 of 22, 285 yards and three scores. Brown, the running back, 14-66. Evans, the receiver for Mississippi State, though, 12 catches for 166 yards and two scores. But you can't give Alabama four turnovers and expect to win. And Alabama 5-0, 3-0 in conference play. Mississippi State drops to 4-1 and 2-1 in conference play. Upset in the SEC, Missouri handles Florida 45-17. This was one heck of a game. It was 20-10 at the end of the first half, and then Missouri outscored Florida 25-7 in the second half. Simmons, the quarterback for the Tigers, 23 of 30, 340 yards against that Florida defense, two touchdowns. Robert, the running back, 24 carries, 211 yards against Florida. Wow, this was a domination by Missouri. Missouri coming off that big loss last week to Mississippi State, bounces back and knocks Florida out of the top 10. Both teams 4-1 overall. Florida 2-1 in conference play. Missouri 1-1 in conference play. BYU handles TCU 17-10. BYU 4-0, 2-0 in the Big 12. TCU drops to 0-2 in the Big 12. Craig, the quarterback, though, for TCU, not bad. 18 of 25, 187 yards and a score. Payne, the running back for TCU, 14 for 77 and no touchdowns. It was 7-7 at the end of the first half. BYU outscored him in the second half, 10-3. TCU now 2-3 overall. LSU in a scrimmage with McNeese wasn't even pretty. Leavitt, the quarterback for LSU, 18 of 23, three touchdown passes, 176 yards. Tigers win 63-14 over the Cowboys. McNeese drops to 2-4, and LSU now 4-1. Texas Tech had to rely on their defense, but they beat Colorado 29-7. This was 7-3 at the end of the first half. Texas Tech scores 26 points in a row. Wilson, the quarterback for Colorado, 26 of 44, 290 yards and a score. Williams, the receiver for Colorado, 10 for 93. Texas Tech now 5-0, 2-0 in conference play. Colorado drops to 2-3 and 0-2. Good ball game here between Auburn and Tennessee in Knoxville, but Tennessee hangs on and wins 24-14. Brown, the quarterback for Auburn, 23 of 33, 159 yards and a touchdown. Bishop, the running back for Tennessee, 34 carries, 220 yards and three touchdowns. Glad he didn't do that last week against Texas. Tennessee holds on and wins 24-14. Auburn now 3-2, 1-2 in conference play. And Tennessee now 4-1, 1-1 in conference play. USC holds on to beat Washington 25-21. USC rallies after a Stewart fumble recovery. Jakeem Stewart returned a fumble 48 yards to give USC a win. Mahava, the quarterback for the Trojans, 21 of 34, 245 yards and a score. Bonner Jr., the running back for Washington, 19 for 89 yards. USC outscored him in the second half 15-7. USC wins 25-21. USC 5-1. Washington drops to 3-2. Houston has to rally to beat Central Florida 27-17. This was 10-0 Central Florida at the end of the first half. Houston outscores them 27-7 in the second half. Jenkins, the quarterback for the Knights, 23 of 35, 253 yards and a score. Samford, the running back for Houston, 18 carries, 62 yards. Houston now 4-1, 1-1 in conference play. Central Florida drops to 3-2 and 1-1 in conference play. SMU gets a big win over Boston College. Final was 25-16. Wasn't pretty, but they got it done. SMU now 4-1. 2-1 in conference play. McKenzie, the quarterback for the Eagles, 20 of 31, 208 yards and a score. He also ran 21 times for 74 yards, but SMU gets it done, leading at the end of the first half 13-10, outscored him in the second half 12-6. SMU 25, Boston College 16. Boise State, no problem with Utah State, 37-18. Mattson, the quarterback for the Broncos, 17 of 21, 244 yards and two scores. Jacobs, the running back for Utah State, 10 carries, 139 yards. But Boise State flexed its muscles early, 28-10 at the end of the first half, outscored them 9-8 in the second half. And we had to go to overtime in South Carolina. Kentucky goes for two and wins it, 35-34. Kentucky now 4-1 overall, 2-1 in conference play. South Carolina drops to 0-3 in conference play. This was a heck of a game. South Carolina led 20-10 at the end of the first half. Kentucky outscored them in the second half 17-7. We go to overtime. Kentucky scores South Carolina scores first, makes their extra point. Kentucky scores, goes for two and wins it, 35-34 over South Carolina. Minchie, the quarterback for the Wildcats, 28 of 41, 272 yards. Sellers, the running back for, or the quarterback for South Carolina, 17 for 147. So that's what's going on as far as the top 25. Before we get any further, congratulations to Art Briles, head coach of New Mexico, picked up his career win number 100 as they beat Sol Ross 56 to 43. So the Eastern New Mexico Greyhounds get their first win, and Coach Briles gets win number 100. So congratulations. American Conference, let's go to the scoreboard. North Texas in overtime beats Tulsa 45-44. The Tulsa quarterback went for two and was 3 inches short as they measured it. Mean Green, 3-2 overall, 1-0 in conference play. Tulsa drops to 3-2 and 0-1 in conference play. Jackson, the quarterback. Listen to these stats. 24 of 39, 332 yards, four touchdowns for the Mean Green. White, the running back, 32 carries, 219 yards, and a score. North Texas wins 45-44. Memphis over Charlotte, 59-8. Air Force beats Navy, 14-9. UAB gets by Samford, 33-14. Florida Atlantic, no problem with Texas Southern, 66-10. UTSA hangs on and beats Rice, 16-14. Temple over South Florida, 17-13. And Louisiana Tech squeaks by Army, 31-29. Heck of a game there. Let's go now to the Big 12 before we get to the schedules for next week. Kansas all over Middle Tennessee State, 55-0. Iowa State gets by West Virginia, 45-42. Baylor in a late-night game blows out Arizona State, 55-19. And Arizona beat Cincinnati by the count of 34-7. All right, let's get to the schedules coming up this week, and we've got some barn burners. We have Southern Miss taking on Troy. We have Iowa taking on Washington. But now let's get into Saturday. Here we go. A&M at Missouri, 11 o'clock. That will be a war. Tulane goes to Army. South Carolina goes to the Swamp to take on Florida. Texas and Oklahoma, Saturday, 2:30 at the Cotton Bowl. Tickets right now, not as much because OU is not doing too well. Now, if both teams were undefeated, Texas, by the way, favored by 10. 2:30 at the Cotton Bowl. That'll be on ABC. UCLA taking on Oregon. Houston goes to K-State. Charlotte at North Texas, 2:30 in Denton. Tickets low as $12. Kent State takes on Western Michigan. UConn will be at Temple. Rice goes to East Carolina. Ohio State favored by 35 against Maryland. Tennessee taking on Arkansas. San Diego State taking on Oregon State. LSU goes to Kentucky. LSU is favored by 10, but I don't know about that. The way Kentucky came back, that could be interesting. But here's the big one. Georgia at Alabama, 6:30 ABC Saturday night. Georgia favored by 2.5. That line could go up back and forth. You've got number 2 versus number 7. These two teams have provided some great, great moments in college football, and I'm sure Saturday night won't be any better. Bryant-Denny Stadium will be rocking at 6:30 when Georgia comes to town. Georgia's probably first big test of the season, and we'll see just how that game comes around. Syracuse will take on Virginia. Air Force will take on Northern Illinois. James Madison will take on Georgia Southern. Southwest Louisiana takes on Louisiana Tech. That'll be in Ruston. Kansas will be at Utah. Boise State at Fresno State. Hawaii will take on Arizona State. So some good, good ball games coming up. Let's break it down into conferences. In the American, it'll be South Florida taking on UTSA. Rice, as we said, taking on East Carolina. UConn will take on Temple. In the ACC this week, Florida State at Louisville, Wake Forest at North Carolina State, Stanford loses at Notre Dame, Duke at Georgia Tech, Syracuse takes on Virginia, SMU is open this week, and North Carolina will be at Pittsburgh. In the Big 12 coming up this week, looks like this, Iowa State and BYU. That could be a good one. That could be a possible bowl game there. BYU favored by 11, Central Florida at Oklahoma State. Oklahoma State by 10, Arizona at West Virginia. Houston will be at K-State, Kansas at Utah State, and Hawaii visits Arizona State. In Conference USA this week, Sam Houston State will take on Liberty at Liberty, Jacksonville State at Kennesaw State, New Mexico State takes on Florida International, and Missouri State will be at Western Kentucky. Let's go now to the SEC, where we A&M at Missouri. Missouri favored by 3. South Carolina at the Swamp. Texas OU, 2:30. Cotton Bowl in Dallas. Ole Miss at Vanderbilt. That could be a good ball game. Tennessee will blow out Arkansas. LSU and Kentucky, could be a sleeper game. But Georgia-Alabama, 6:30 on ABC. That will be a good one. Sun Belt Conference this week. Southern Miss at Troy. South Alabama at Arkansas State. Old Dominion at App State. Coastal Carolina will be at Marshall. James Madison will take on Georgia Southern. And Louisiana will take on Louisiana Tech at Joe Ie Stadium in Ruston. And FCS games coming up this week. You have New Hampshire at North Carolina A&T. Bryant will take on Brown. Dartmouth will take on Yale in the Ivy League. Southern Illinois at South Dakota. East Tennessee State will take on the Citadel. Mississippi Valley State at Texas Southern. Southern at Prairie View. That'll be a 2 o'clock kick. UT Martin taking on Tennessee State. Florida A&M takes on Alabama State. Also, it will be Southeast Louisiana at UT Rio Grande Valley. Central Arkansas goes to Abilene Christian. Tarleton State goes to Austin Peay. When we come back, we will go to Commerce. What a game it was as ETA&M at the buzzer defeats UTRGV. We'll tell you all about it. It was one heck of a game despite the rain and the crickets. Lions get a huge, huge win. We'll hear from Coach Clint Dozell after the ball game. And I tell you what, that is one happy locker room on Saturday night. We'll come back right after this here on the Best Sports Show on the Internet. Don't you go away. We're coming right back.
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12: 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Y'all didn't grow up in a Joe Montana.
14: I know history, G. I know history.
12: But it's y'all going off history and stats, though. 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And that's the thing. Like, one thing I learned about this era, I don't know what they call y'all, Gen X, whatever y'all, millennials. Y'all are big stat persons, stat people. And it's cool. You said you're going off history. 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
25: Welcome back to the best sports show on the internet here on the BGC Sports Network. What a game it was in Commerce between Commerce and UTRGV. Let's now hear from Clint Dozell after the ball game.
26: Here with Lion football coach Clint Dozell following a thrilling 20-17 win at homecoming over UTRGV. Coach, just before I ask your thoughts on the game, just take us through that last play, last drive.
27: Yeah, I mean, we got a true freshman out there. We're down to our fourth-string quarterback out there leading us down, and man, what a job he did. Hit some big balls in there on third down. And we moved the sticks and got Oslo in range. You know, 50's about his range, and, man, he drilled it. It wasn't that great of a snap. It was a little bit of a bobble, so it was great concentration by him. So we'll take it.
26: Yeah, speaking of Oslo, you know, just haven't got a chance because of some scores to use him this often in the season. Six game in, but comes in clutch right there.
27: Yeah, he's a big part of our offense. It was without a doubt, and you're right. We haven't had a chance to use him as much. And, you know, we can get a little healthy in the bye week here. We get some guys back, hopefully, get our offense going, just like our defense played great all night.
26: Defensively, you know, late in that fourth quarter, making that last stop on their last drive where they looked like they would have a chance to field goal, but coming with that last stop there.
27: Yeah, we struggled offensively in the second half, and the defense just kept us in it, and a great open field tackle by Jaheim on the sideline there to make them punt and gave us a chance to get the ball. And, you know, we got a first down and got rolling, went into our tempo offense, and that's where Luke's most comfortable.
26: You just touch on his look, just touch on his performance coming in relief.
27: Yeah, I mean, he's so calm and cool for a true freshman. It's amazing. You know, we just got to get the trigger to pull up a little faster. You know, that comes with experience and, you know, being week six into it, he's starting to get the hang of this, and we see big things coming from him.
26: Major McBride, two more touchdowns at home. I think he's up to four now, just wants to score at home.
27: Yeah, he's a tough kid to get down, without a doubt. You know, we ran the ball really well in the first half, no matter who had the ball. And second half, they made some adjustments, and we just didn't get it done on the ground in the second half and wasn't doing much offensively, basically up until that last drive and got things going.
25: How confident are you about that kicker? Did you say anything to him before he went on the field?
27: No, you don't talk to kickers. No, I didn't say anything to Oslo. You know, tried to ease his mind. They called that timeout, let him know they couldn't call back-to-back one, so this one's going to be it right here. Go do what you do and practice every day, and he drilled it.
25: Does he work on that every day?
27: Oh, yeah, we do a lot of hurry-up offense as well, you know, meaning we call it turbo. We hurry up and get out there if we don't have any timeouts left. We still had one. We took it down. Could have dropped probably maybe a little bit more yards there, but just want to give Oslo a shot.
25: Frustrating on the penalties?
27: Very much so. You know, 17? Really? Yeah, that's but we won. I don't, you know, we've had 6 and 7 penalties in games and didn't get them done. So, I mean, at the end of the day, it's ugly. It's an ugly win. You know, a lot of those were maybe should have stayed in pockets, but it is what it is.
25: Good time for the bye week.
27: Absolutely. We are very beat up in a lot of spots, and we've got some guys that are playing hurt as well. And now we get a chance to get 2 weeks to get them healed up, plus and get some guys back off season.
25: So what will be the week this week for practice?
27: Very light. We'll go helmets. We'll get 2 days in. You know, they have off on Thursday, Friday because of
26: fall break.
27: We'll let them go and get some rest, and we'll stay after. We're gonna move on to Houston Christian, start watching tape on them, and enjoy this one while we can.
25: How big?

game. Stephen F. Austin again led 14-13 at half, outscored them in the second half 14-13. They have won 16 straight regular season games. Lumberjacks are a 6-0 as Gavin Rutherford threw three touchdown passes to help the Lumberjacks win 11th straight in conference play, and they are the dominant team right now in the conference, winning by the count of 28-26 over Incarnate Word. LSU, no problem with McNeese, as McNeese got paid to get beat at Tiger Stadium. Final score there was 63-14. Lamar continues to make life miserable for Northwestern State. Cardinals win 42-14 over Northwestern State, is 0-6. Lamar 4-1, folks. Cardinals not bad at all. They led 35-7 at half, scored another touchdown in the third quarter, and then Northwestern got a touchdown in the fourth quarter to lose 42-14. They have now lost 17 games in a row. The Demons have. It's going to be a long, long season for Northwestern State. And then Houston Christian, as I said, folks, they continue to roll. They beat Nicholls State by the count of 16-2. The only score for Nicholls State was a safety in the third quarter, but by that time it was over, 9-0 at half by the Huskies on a field goal and then a touchdown, or on three field goals, I should say, in the first half, and then scored a convincing touchdown in the third quarter. So Houston Christian wins by the count of 16-2. So tell you what, like I said, Stephen F. Austin rolling right now. Big win there for the Lions over UT Rio Grande. That was a heck of a ball game, despite all the rain. Not a bad crowd for homecoming. The band was real good. UTRGV, they brought some fans. They brought some nice, nice fans. Very, very polite. Great, great atmosphere for a high or for a college football game at ET Memorial Stadium. Now the Lions are off. They're not back home again for 3 weeks when they get ready for Prairie View A&M on the 24th. That'll be a non-conference game. That'll be a war. Prairie View's good and should be a fun, fun ball game again on the 24th. Speaking of the Prairie View, let's go to the SWAC, where Grambling outduels Alcorn State 63-59. Mississippi Valley State upsets Prairie View 28-27. Uh-oh. Tell you what, this was an interesting game. Both teams now 2-4. Prairie View only scored 3 points in the second half, while Mississippi Valley State scored 21. And a big loss there for Prairie View, 2-4 for both teams. But Mississippi Valley State picks up a huge, huge win. Bethune over Alabama State, 16-10. Jackson State nips Alabama A&M by the count of 31-28. Jackson State, folks, they're 5-0. They're playing real, real well. Tigers look good. Jared Lockhart for Jackson State threw two touchdown passes as Jackson State scored 21 points in the fourth quarter to come back and win, and they remain undefeated. Alabama A&M drops to 4-2, and Florida Atlantic over Texas Southern, 66-10. This game was over before it started. How about Arkansas Pine Bluff getting a nice win over Southern in the SWAC by the count of 41-10? Pine Bluff 3-2, a very quiet 3-2. This was 17-10 Pine Bluff at the end of the first half, and then Southern didn't even think about scoring in the second half as Arkansas Pine Bluff added 24 more points. Lions are rolling right now. They are 3-2 overall. Southern drops to 2-4. So there you go. And I tell you what, it was a heck of a game in Commerce. Again, it started out just miserable. The weather was horrible. But tell you what, no fumbles. No fumbles in the ball game. Both teams protected the ball very, very well. Lions did get a pick, but they couldn't do anything with it. And so we will see. But I tell you what, it's going to be fun. Now, looking at the schedule coming up for this week for the Southland, we have only two games. Everybody else is off. Incarnate Word will take on Lamar. That'll be a good game. That's Saturday at 3 o'clock. And Southeast Louisiana goes to UT Rio Grande. Everybody else has the week off before the stretch run. So, again, wow, what a game it was. In the SWAC coming up this week,
Arkansas Baptist visits Alcorn State. Southern takes on Prairie View. Florida A&M will take on Alabama State. Grambling will take on Jackson State. Mississippi Valley, as we said, takes on Texas Southern. And Bethune-Cookman takes on Alabama A&M. So a good week, a good win for the Lions. Now they get a week off before they get ready for Houston Christian. All right, let's get to the high school section. And not many games this week. A lot of teams had this week off, but we do have some scores to tell you about. Again, not many scores, so we'll probably do some more classification.

0: locations than normal. But let's start in Class 6A District 2, where Midland got by Red Bluff, California, 14-6. Midland Lee beat Somerset Academy out of Nevada, 61-6. Odessa Permian still undefeated. They beat a team out of Camden, New Jersey, 28-13. And Arizona Compass got by Odessa, 31-27. District 3 and 4 were off. District 5 had district play. Denton Guyer over Braswell, 51-7. Flower Mound nips Little Elm, 14-12. It was Hebert over Flower Mound Marcus. Final score was 56-28, and then Louisville over Wakeland, 38-8. District 6 and 7 were open. District 8 played, though. Trinity beat South Grand Prairie, 24-17. Haltom City all over Irving Nimitz, 56-0. L.D. Bell beat Grand Prairie, 51-13, and Irving MacArthur won the Battle of Irvings as they beat Irving High, 45-0. District 9, 10, and 11, it's our district, was open. District 12, this is the district we will play in the first round of the playoffs. Coppers Cove over Bryan, 56-14. It was Midway over Temple, 33-13, and Harker Heights doubled up on Lake Belton by the count of 20-10. Don't forget Crowley back home this Friday night to take on Red Oak. Kickoff is set for 7 o'clock as we start the second half of district play. So we're now waiting for Class 5A scores to get up. Tell you what, it was a nice little week off for everybody. I know Coach Lynn and the staff and everybody was glad to kind of take a breath and get ready for the second half of the season. All right, Class 5A, Division 1, District 2. Amarillo Caprock loses to Abilene, 42-0. Amarillo over Tascosa, 45-20. Monterey beats Friendship Memorial, 49-17. And Friendship over Lubbock, 55-7. District 3, Azle loses to Denton High, 49-6. Denton Ryan over Sherman, 40-27. And Fossil Ridge beat Saginaw, 30-20. Chisholm Trail was open. District 4, it was O.D. White getting by Brewer, 34-28. South Hills over Northside, 54-14. Arlington Heights nips Pascal, 28-21. And it was Trimble Tech all over Fort Worth Poly, 62-6. District 5, McKinney North over Frisco Centennial, 56-7. Melissa just trounces Frisco Heritage, 76-13. Frisco Reedy, 51-3 over Lebanon Trail. And Frisco Lone Star, 62-0 over Liberty. Boy, a lot of blowouts this past week. In fact, the teams that lost combined only scored 23 points, with Liberty, of course, being shut out. District 6, Highland Park gets a win over Richland, 45-42. Neyman Forest upsets Birdville, 28-20. And Carrollton Creekview wins over Carrollton R.L. Turner, 21-7. District 7 and 8 were open. District 9 in Class 5A Division 1. Baytown Sterling over Goose Creek Memorial, 28-21. Beaumont United over Galveston Ball, 39-14. Port Arthur Memorial beat Beaumont Westbrook, 21-7. LaPorte was open. And Lufkin, in a defensive battle, gets by New Caney, 7-0. Class 5A Division 2. District 2, it was Paladura over Abilene Cooper, 35-7. Wichita Falls Memorial beat Coronado, 59-7. And Legacy over Lubbock Cooper, 37-14. District 3, Argyle continues to win. They beat Eagle Mountain, 56-21. It was Colleyville Heritage getting by the Colony, 24-17. And Lucas Lovejoy continues to roll. They beat Nevada Community by the count of 70-7. District 4, and a tight one. Anna over Frisco, 16-14. Another tight one. Salina over Emerson, 17-14. Denison, the Yellow Jackets pick up a win, 55-14 over Independence. Frisco Memorial was open, and then Panther Creek gets by Prosper Richland, 27-7. District 5, Adamson was open. Hillcrest shuts out Woodrow Wilson, 7-0. Mesquite Poteet over Thomas Jefferson, 53-0. Sauk had no problem with Molina, 68-0. And this is probably an upset. Samuel upsets Dallas Segaville, 16-14. That really hurts Segaville's chances to get second place. Now they've got Sauk coming up this week. They're going to have to, they're going to have to strap it up for that ball game. District 6, 7, and 8 were open in Class 5A Division 2. Let's now go to Class 4A, where some teams played district play. Don't forget Crowley and Red Oak coming up this Friday night at 7 o'clock. The big game, though, in the state, North Crowley and Waxahachie. We'll talk about that when we do all the schedules. Class 4A Division 1. District 3, it was Lubbock Estacada over Andrews, 40-10. Glenrose blows out Midland Greenwood, 35-17. Shallowwater gets by Plainview, 34-10. And in overtime, Leveland gets by to San Angelo Lakeview, 35-34. District 4, Alvarado picks up a district win over Carrollton Ranchview, 38-35. Aubrey knocks off Springtown, 21-14. Decatur blows out Lake Dallas, 47-35. And Godley all over the Castleberry line, 64-10. District 5, it is Eastern Hills over Benbrook, 30-20. Dunbar gets by Diamond Hill Jarvis, 21-14. Kennedale over Carter Riverside, 31-21. And in a defensive battle, Fort Worth Southwest over Western Hills, 14-8. District 6, Carter gets by North Dallas, 16-6. Pinkston upsets Conrad in overtime, 35-34. Kimball all over Spruce, 42-7. Lincoln was open this past week. And Wilmer Hutchins gets by Roosevelt, 55-12. In District 7, Cattle Mills was open. Sulphur Springs over Ferris, 42-27. Paris gets by Kaufman, 39-20. Waxahachie Life gets by Maybank, 41-28. District 8, it was Lindale over Bullard, 55-28. Henderson knocks off Chapel Hill, 34-31. Kilgore gets by Jacksonville, 42-24. And Longview Pine Tree over Palestine, 42-10. District 9, it was Vider over Bridge City, 27-3. Huffman Hargrave over Little Cypress Morrisville, 28-21. Liberty loses to Livingston, 21-14. And Lumberton was open. Class 4A Division 2, District 2 was open. District 3, Borger over River Road, 49-7. As we said, Leveland over San Angelo Lakeview, 35-34 in overtime. Lubbock Estacado picks up a win over Andrews, 40-10. Lubbock Cooper Liberty, 49-14 over Dumas. And Perryton gets by Childress by the count of 35-31. District 4, only one game. Brock all over Burke Burnett, 72-7. Bridgeport, Graham, Iowa Park, and Mineral Wells were open. District 5, Peaster in a shootout beats Hillsborough, 76-49. Glenrose over Midland Greenwood, 35-17. Kemp over Founders Classic Academy, 39-7. And Boyd all over Venus, 63-6. District 6, 7, and 8, and 9, and 10 were open, except for Shepherd beating Katie Harmony, 52-0. Houston Scarborough in District 11 over Fur, 50-0. And North Forest over Cashmere, 48-14. Class 3A Division 1, let's look at those scores. Don't forget, Crowley and Red Oak coming up Friday night at 7 o'clock. Red Oak, of course, the new district team. They moved up from 5A to 6A. Class 3A Division 1, District 3, Early over Bowie, 45-20. Moore over Purcell, 73-7. Lano gets by Brady, 45-13. El Dorado over San Angelo TLCA, 28-24. Midland Christian gets by Wall, 34-26. Early over Bowie, 45-20. Boyd, as we said, beat Venus 63-6. Idaloo gets by Vernon 7-0. And Peaster over Hillsborough 76-49. District 5, only one district game. Gunner over Dallas A-plus Academy 56-6. Dallas Like Folk, Pilot Point, Pottsboro, and Whitesboro were open. District 6 played. Whitney upsets Grandview 56-42. Mejia over Grosbeck 42-35. And Palmer gets a victory 1-0 over Keene. Keene has dropped football. They do not have enough players because of injuries. So everybody that plays Keene will get an automatic district win. District 7, Commerce blows out Eustis 65-0. Mount Vernon over Mineola 71-7. And Malakoff over Raines 57-2. When we come back, we'll preview coming up next week or this week's games. We got some good ones in all classes. This is the best sports show on the internet here on the BGC Sports Network. Don't you go away. We'll come right back and we'll talk about Crowley and Red Oak.
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7: 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I think the refs are letting them play, okay. But the amount of impact that his body is taking this year and that he is still excelling at the level that he is, it just really speaks to his conditioning, physically, mentally, and his discipline.
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0: Welcome back to the best sports show on the internet here on the BGC Sports Network. 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We'd love for your business to be part of us, 214-776-2544. All right, let's do the schedules for this week, and everybody's in district play now. All right, Class 6A, District 2. It'll be Midland taking on Odessa, Midland Lee against Permian, one of the best rivalries in the state. And San Angelo Central will take on Midland Greenwood. District 3, Alito plays Arlington Bowie. This could be for the district title. Arlington will play at Granbury. Weatherford goes to Lamar. And Martin will take on Sam Houston. In District 4, Byron Nelson will take on Keller. Justin Northwest goes to South Lake Carroll. That's a 7 o'clock kick. Keller Central will be at Northwest Eaton. And Keller Timber Creek will be at Boswell. District 5, it'll be Denton Braswell taking on Little Elm. Denton Geyer goes to Louisville. That could be for a playoff spot. Flower Mound will take on Flower Mound Marcus. And Frisco Wakeland will take on Louisville Hebron. District 6, Allen will blow out McKinney. Prosper will take on Prosper Rock Hill. McKinney Boyd will take on Princeton, and Dallas Jesuit will take on Walnut Grove. District 7, this could be a good one. Capel at Plano, Richardson at Plano East. It will be Plano West taking on Berkner, and Lake Highlands will take on Richardson Pierce. District 8, Trinity will blow out Irving MacArthur. Haltom City and Bell, this could be for a playoff spot. Grand Prairie will take on Irving Nimitz, and Irving will take on South Grand Prairie. District 9, Garland will take on North Garland. Garland Rowlett will take on Lakeview Centennial. Garland Satchi will take on South Garland. That'll be a win. And the Battle of Wiley. Wiley will take on Wiley East. District 10, Forney will take on Mesquite Horn. Longview goes to Rockwall. That could be for a district title. North Forney will take on Tyler Legacy. And Rockwall Heath will go to Roy City. And now our district. Crowley will take on Red Oak, 7 o'clock at Crowley ISD Stadium. Skyline will take on Mansfield Lake Ridge. Duncanville will take on Mansfield. And here is the game probably in the state. North Crowley goes to Waxahachie, number 1 versus number 3. Waxahachie, the number 1 team in the state. Both teams undefeated, both in the regular season and district. This is going to be a happening. As the late Gorilla Monsoon would say for his wrestling TV calls, this is going to be an all-out war. Waxahachie does not lose much at home. I think Waxahachie will take them, but it's going to be a war. This will decide the district championship in District 11. Again, that's at Lumpkin Stadium in Waxahachie. District 12, Brian will take on Hewitt Midway. Coppers Cove will take on Colleen Chaparral, and Colleen Harker Heights will take on Temple. Lake Belton is open. Tell you what, if Crowley didn't play this week, you know where I'd be. I'd be at Lumpkin Stadium watching that game. That's going to be a war. Two heavyweights, two powerhouses, two great traditions in Texas football down here with North Crowley and Waxahachie. Whew, Tell you what, if you're going, get there early. Get there on Thursday for a parking spot because that place will be packed. It's been a while since I've been to Lumpkin Stadium, but if I know parking, you better get there early if you're going. Class 5A, Division 1, District 2, Abilene will take on Friendship Memorial. Amarillo will play Lubbock Monterey. Amarillo Caprock will take on Wolford Friendship, and Tascosa will take on Lubbock. District 3, Fossil Ridge is open. Azle will take on Sherman. Denton will take on Chisholm Trail, and Denton Ryan will play Saginaw. District 4 is open this week. District 5, Frisco Centennial will be at Melissa. Frisco Heritage at Frisco Lone Star, Frisco Liberty at Lebanon Trail, and Frisco Reedy take on McKinney North. McKinney North's a good ball club this year. District 6, Carrollton Creekview is open. Newman Smith will take on Naaman Forest. R.L. Turner will lose at Highland Park, and Birdville will take on Richland. This is a rival game. They'll play this at Birdville ISD Complex. Again, just like North Crowley and Waxahachie, if you're going, you better get there early because of parking. District 7, Crandall will take on North Mesquite. West Mesquite will beat Bryan Adams. Sunset will lose to Tyler, and Dallas W.T. White will lose to Mesquite. District 8, it'll be Burleson Centennial at Mansfield Legacy, Cedar Hill against Mansfield Summit. Cleburne will lose at Midlothian, and DeSoto will take on Lancaster. That'll be for a playoff spot at Tiger Stadium in Lancaster. District 9, Baytown Goose Memorial will take on Beaumont United. Baytown Sterling will take on Beaumont Westbrook. Galveston Ball will take on New Caney. And LaPorte will take on Port Arthur Memorial. Class 5A Division 2, District 2, Wichita Falls Legacy is open. Abilene Cooper will take on Lubbock Cooper. Abilene Wiley will take on Wichita Falls Memorial. And Paladura will take on Lubbock Coronado. District 3, Nevada Community will take on the Colony. Eagle Mountain will take on Grapevine. They're going to honor the 1996 state championship team with Coach Mike Sneed, the 20th anniversary. So if you're going to there, you get to see that 96 team. And then they'll do it in 2 years because, of course, Grapevine also won it in 98. District game, though, this will be a battle. Could be for the district title. Argyle and Lucas Lovejoy. Todd Dodge going up against Argyle. Be a heck of a game. Both teams undefeated in district play. Lovejoy undefeated in the season. So this is a top 10 matchup in Class 5A Division 2. Class 5A Division 2 District 4, and it will be at Frisco Memorial. Salina will take on Frisco Independence. Denison will be at Frisco, and Frisco Emerson will take on Prosper Richland. District 5, Dallas ISD. Seagoville will lose to South Oak Cliff. Mesquite Poteet will take on Samuel. Hillcrest will beat Molina, and Adamson will take on Dallas Jefferson. That's a battle for last place. Woodrow Wilson is open. District 6, can Greenville finally get a win this year? They play White House. Hallsville will take on Marshall. Mount Pleasant will take on Terrell, and Nacogdoches will take on Texas High. District 7, Arlington Seguin will take on Mansfield Timberview. Timberview should win this one. Burleson at Corsicana. Ennis comes to Joshua, and Everman will take on Midlothian Heritage. District 8, Belton will take on Brian Rutter. Brenham will take on Waco University, and Colleen Ellison will take on Waco High. That could be for a playoff spot, too. Now, so, you know, you're getting in the second half of the season. Everybody start jockeying for playoffs, but you got some good games there in Class 6A and Class 5A. But that North Crowley Waxahachie game, Argyle and Lucas Lovejoy, man, what a game that will be. All right, Class 4A, Division 1, District 2. Canyon will be at Hereford. Canyon Randall will take on Pampa, and Canyon West Plains will be at Dumas. District 3, Andrews has the week off. Midland Greenwood takes on San Angelo Central. Plainview will take on Gunner, and Pflugerville Conley will take on San Angelo Lakeview. District 4 in district play. Alvarado will take on Castleberry. Aubrey goes to Decatur. Godley will visit Springtown, and Lake Dallas goes to Carrollton Ranchview. District 5, Benbrook will take on Kennedale. That'll be a good one. Dunbar will take on Southwest. That's a big, big rivalry in Fort Worth ISD. Eastern Hills takes on Western Hills, and Carter Riverside will take on Diamond Hill Jarvis, the Battle of the Eagles. District 6, Dallas Carter will take on Pinkston. Conrad will take on Dallas Kimball. North Dallas is open. Spruce will be at Wilmer Hutchins, and Dallas Roosevelt will take on Lincoln. District 7, Cattle Mills will take on Maybank. Paris will be beating Ferris, and Kaufman will take on Waxahachie Life. Sulphur Springs is open. District 8 is open. District 9, Bridge City will take on Huffman Hargrave. Liberty is open. Little Cypress Morrisville will take on Livingston, and Lumberton will take on Vider. District 10, Fort Bend Willow Ridge will take on Sugar Land Harmony. Houston Austin will take on Stratford. And Houston Northside will take on Houston Sterling. Class 4A Division 2. District 2, Big Spring at Pecos. Well, that's a long road trip. Fort Stockton will be at Seminole, and Monahans will take on Snyder. District 3, Borger will take on Lubbock Cooper Liberty. Leveland is open this week. Lubbock Estacado will take on Parrington. Bridgeport plays Graham. Brock goes to Glenrose. That could be for the district title. Burke Burnett is open, and Iowa Park visits Mineral Wells. District 5, Glenrose will take on Brock. Hillsborough will take on Venus. And Kemp will take on Dallas Uplift Hampton Prep. District 6, it will be Gainesville taking on Ponder. Crum will take on Singer. Lake Worth visits Van Alstine. District 7, Bonham will take on North Lamar. Farmersville will play Sunnyville. Quinlan Ford will play Wills Point. District 8, Carthage will beat Pittsburgh. Center will take on Longview Spring Hill. And Gilmer will take on Texarkana Pleasant Grove. District 9, Athens will take on Brownsboro. Excuse me. Canton will take on Van. Madisonville will take on Rusk. District 13, Brownwood will take on Waco La Vega. Gatesville will take on Waco Conley. And Robinson will take on Salado. So that's Class 4A. Let's now go down to Class 3A. Again, Crowley taking on Red Oak Friday night at 7 o'clock. Should be a great ball game. Can't wait to see just how refreshed and rejuvenated Crowley will be as we start the second half of the season. What's good is three of the next five games are home. The only road trips are at Duncanville and at Lake Ridge. All right, Class 3A, Division 1, District 2. Clyde will take on Odessa Compass Academy. Kermit will play Jim Ned, and Lamisa will take on Sweetwater. District 3, Early will take on San Angelo TLCA. Ingram Moore is open. Lano will take on Wall. District 4, Bowie goes to Peaster. Boyd is open, and Paradise will beat Vernon. District 5, Pilot Point will play Pottsboro. Gunner will take on Plainview. Dallas Life Oak Academy takes on Whitesboro, and Dallas A-Plus Academy is open. District 6, it'll be Grandview taking on Grosbeck. Keene will lose to Whitney 1-0. That game will be a forfeit. Again, Keene has dropped football for this year and next year, and West will take on Mahia. District 7, Commerce takes on Malakoff. That could be for a playoff spot. Emory Rains will take on Mount Vernon. Eustis will take on Winsboro. Mineola is open. District 8, Atlanta will play Tatum. Gladewater will take on Gladewater Sabina in a rival game. And Liberty Island will take on White Oak. District 9, Crockett will take on DeBole. Fairfield will take on Palestine Westwood. Trinity will play Huntington. District 10, Anahuac will have Buna. It will be Cold Spring Oakhurst taking on Kirbyville. East Chambers will play Orangefield, and Cleveland Tarkington has the week off. Class 3A Division 2, District 2. Idaloo at Lubbock Roosevelt. Littlefield will take on Muleshoe. Slayton is open. District 3, Alpine at Cahoma. Anthony will take on Stanton. That'll be at Van Horn. And Crane will take on San Angelo Great Creek. District 4, Breckenridge takes on Wichita Falls City View. Henrietta will play Holiday. Jacksboro will play Merkle. District 5, Clifton will be taking on Eastland. Comanche goes to Millsap. Millsap's rolling right now. Bulldogs playing real, real well. Dublin will play Hamilton, and Raya Vista will take on Toller. The good thing about Millsap is they've already played Toller, so they don't have to worry about them anymore. District 6, Cedar Hill Trinity Leadership and Dallas Inspired Vision are open. Dallas Gateway Charter taking on Madison, and Maypearl will visit Scurry Rosser. District 7, Bells will play at Valley View. Blue Ridge will be taking on Howe. Callisburg is open. Leonard will be at Sadler, S&S Consolidated. District 8, Edgewood is open. Gilmer Harmony will play Quitman. Grand Saline will take on Paris Chisholm. And Prairie Land will take on Lone Oak. District 9, DeKalb will play Redwater. Hooks will play New Boston. And Hugh Springs will take on Queen City. So that is your schedule for this week. Tell you what, some great, great ball games coming up this week. Of course, Crowley and North Crowley, or Crowley and Red Oak. North Crowley taking on Waxahachie. You've got Argyle taking on Lucas Lovejoy, Permian and Midland Lee. If you've never seen a Permian Midland Lee game, and if you're out in West Texas, just go because wow, that's a rivalry. I mean, Friday Night Lights started up with that movie, and also the TV series. And it's Lee and Permian. Going to be a war. We got some wars this week. We got some big wars this week. So we'll see what happens. Got about 2 minutes left. Of course, two big games in the SEC, as we talked about. Oklahoma taking on Texas, 2:30 in the Cotton Bowl. And then Georgia and Alabama, College Game Day will be there. Wow. I mean, yeah, wow. We've talked about the schedules all over, and the way Georgia's playing, the way Alabama's playing, going to be good. You know, everybody says Texas should whip Oklahoma. It's still Texas OU. Doesn't matter. Both teams could have no losses. Both teams could have no wins. Doesn't matter. You're going to throw out the records. It's Texas OU. That's all, you know. Texas, I think, will win, as I talked about earlier. But again, it's Texas OU, and that's all you got to say, just like it's Georgia, Alabama. Doesn't matter the records, doesn't matter anything. It's Georgia and Alabama. So I hope everybody comes out for the Crowley game. It's youth night. We honor all the youth football players in the Crowley Youth Association. So come on out. 7 o'clock kick. If you can't be there, be sure and listen at bgcsports.net. And as we start the second half of the season, Crowley in a good position right now. If they can beat Red Oak, that's 2-1 in district play. And then we go to Duncanville next week. Who knows? Who knows? I think we need to beat Mansfield Lake Ridge. We need to beat Mansfield, and we need to beat Red Oak. That'll give us 4 wins. If we can get 5, that puts us at 3rd place. We're not going to get 1st or 2nd. We know that already. But it's going to be a war. And then, of course, Texas OU coming up on Saturday at 2:30. Hey, have a great week. We will talk to you next time here on the Best Sports Show on the Internet. Again, Crowley and Red Oak, Friday, 7 o'clock. Should be fun. Come on out. Wear your purple. Support these Eagles. Let's see if we can get another W in the put another number in the win column. And East Texas A&M, of course, open this week. What a thrill that was to see that kick going over the crossbar from 50 yards. We'll talk to you next time here on the Best Sports Show on the Internet. 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And as always, hook 'em horns and go Eagles.
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1: 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Football tonight is heating up as the Crowley Tough Eagles hit the road to take on the Duncanville Panthers. Friday, October 16th at 7 p.m. with the Coach's Edge with Carlos Lynn at 6:55. 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
4: Jerry has a little lamb, little lamb, little lamb. Jerry has a little lamb who goes by the name of CD. Yeah. Like that.
19: I can just imagine him in a meeting. You know, yes, this is the contract I've been waiting for. Thank you very much, Steve. Thank you very much, Jerry. And he signs his name, and then he stands up and he says, I'm going to go ahead and have the surgery now. You can't turn a football over 17 times and think you're going to win a game. Can't do it. Won't do it.
24: $230 million. Guaranteed. That's just filthy.
19: I mess up his name. I can't even get it. That's a kitty. That's a kitty? That's a kitty.
24: Chain killer.
19: But at the same time, oh, we're going to shackle them in? We're going to take over? You are not Diana Prince. This is not the mascara.
25: I saw it coming. That's why I went solo.
26: You'll never see me coming.
19: Welcome to every living and breathing intelligent biped on the planet Earth. To this sack show. It's your boy, the man, the myth, the hashtag, legend. In my own mind, big day, talking not only sports, but news of all kinds. Also, welcome to those checking us out on this sick podcast and getting a sick taste over on Spotify, Google Podcasts, Apple Podcasts, Overcast, Pocket Cast, and Radio Public. And like always, if you agree with me or not about whatever I'm going to say on this sick show, I don't give a flip. You can hit me up on X at this sick show and at this sick host. And lastly, must always give a shout out to all my sick listeners out there listening over in the land of the lucky charms, Ireland, the home of that yummy dim sum, Hong Kong, Morocco, Speeda, with your Swedish meatball swimming in a big bowl of marinara, Portugal, the home of port, Canada, with all your maple syrup, Mises, skin walkers, and yetis, Mexico, the home of avocados from Mexico. Pakistan, no pulling on the turtles, no pulling on the nunners, and no pulling on the Punjabi. Thank you. Come again. Thailand, home of the Thais. 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The Philippines, home of the world's most beautiful beaches and volcanoes. 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Singapore, with your magnificent waterfalls in your airport. Ukraine, the breadbasket of Europe. Costa Rica, with your incredible national parks. Colombia, I'm swinging that dark roast right about now. Hold on. Ah, that is so good. And yes, these United States of

0: we come away with a big one. The Dallas Cowboys took this thing to the very end of the belt. It was a battle of heavyweights in Texas. As the Dallas Cowboys defeat the Houston Texans. Actually, they came back from 10 down by halftime to defeat the Houston Texans by a score of 34 to 30. Dak Prescott went 32 of 45 for 335 yards, throwing one touchdown against C.J. Stroud, who threw for 21 for 31, 347 yards and two touchdowns. Javonte Williams had 19 carries, 62 yards, three touchdowns. Hey, Bonte, bro, I'm so glad you're on our team. We got ourselves a running back, y'all. And the star of the show, you can't say nothing else about it, C.D. Lamb, 185 yards on 18 catches. This dude almost broke 200 yards in a game. I can't remember the last time we saw 200 yards in a game. Can you? Can you? Listen, it went down like this. In the first quarter, C.J. Stroud puts the Houston Texans on board, going across the middle to Nico Collins for 7 yards, touchdown. Fairbairn hits that extra point, making it 7-0. But then, with 5:10 left to go in the first quarter, Brandon Moonshot Aubrey hits a 39-yard field goal. Makes it 7-3. Texans are still up. Then Fairbairn comes down. He does his best Aubrey impressionation. Is that the word? Yeah. And he hits a 51-yard field goal with 1 minute 49 seconds left to go, going up 10-3 on the Dallas Cowboys. Second quarter, here come the Cowboys. 12 minutes and 30 seconds left to go. Brandon Moonshot Aubrey from 50 yards out, making the score 10-6. Then here comes Fairbairn doing his moonshot impression, 39 yards, making it 13-6, Houston up on Dallas. But then here comes Fairbairn with no time on the clock, trying to be like Brandon Aubrey again. Hits a 54-yard field goal to make it 16-6 at the half. I ain't gonna lie, I thought we were gonna lose that game. Right then and there, I thought it was over. But hold on, Big Day. There's two more quarters to go. Third quarter, 12:55. Javonte Williams rushes on the left, 8 yards, touchdown. Brandon Aubrey's good, 16-13. Then here comes C.J. Stroud again. He throws a pass deep right. Nico Collins, end zone, 22 yards, touchdown. Houston remains up 22-13. Then point after was good, making it 23-13. Then here comes the Cowboys, 6:49 in the third quarter. Javonte Williams rushes straight up the middle, 1 yard. TD, baby. That made the score 23-19. Houston was still up. Then in the third quarter, 6:49 left to go, Brandon Aubrey, he hits another one, making it 23-20. Then fourth quarter, here's where it really went down. 11:17 left to go on the clock. Javonte Williams rushed right, 2 yards, touchdown. Aubrey good. We go up 27-3. Okay, Cowboys. Then with 2:23 left to go in the game. Oh my gosh, who is Marks? Marks goes in, 6 yards out, touchdown. Fairbairn good. Houston goes up 30-27. And then, with 40 seconds left to go in the game, Dakota Prescott passes short across the middle, Who gets the catch? None other than Jerry Had a Little Lamb CD. Goes in from 12 yards out, making the score 34-30. Touchdown. Aubrey kicks it good, 34-30. Then in a last ditch effort, the Houston Texans throw a Hail Mary. It comes down, back in the end zone. Everybody scrambles for it. Looks like they got it. No, they don't have it. Dallas wins. Dallas wins. As you can see, I have no voice. This is what happens when you follow the Dallas Cowboys. This is what happens when the Cowboys have you on every play. You're holding your breath. Our defense sucks. Our defense sucks. We have to have the worst defense in the entire NFL this year. You let C.J. Stroud, you made him look like he was Brett Favre or Aaron Rodgers or Tom Brady. Stroud looked like Tom Brady back there. And Nico Collins, bro, welcome back. He had been injured, but he did it for the Texans, man. He showed up in a huge way. But you can't say enough about C.D. Lamb. C.D. Lamb reminds me of our own Jason Witten. Remember, Jason Witten seemed to always be open. That when he played, that's C.D. Lamb. Some way, somehow, C.D. Lamb is getting open. And he might be the best route runner in the game right now. But he's been open, and he's been making some spectacular moves after the catch to get extra yards. And to be open for that last touchdown when they knew we were going to CD. Oh, also, hey, George Pickens, thanks for the pick. Thanks for the inadvertent block, my man. CeeDee Lamb, man, you can't say enough. And I think I said 18 catches. He had 17 catches, 189 yards. But it don't matter about the catches. 189 yards. You're literally 11 to 12 yards away from having 200 yards in one game. That's absolutely incredible, y'all. I just don't know what else to say about it. Cowboys went to Houston and almost laid an egg. That shows you how dangerous our offense is. Just imagine if we had a defense that was as dangerous as our offense. Where would we be right now? Well, we'd probably be undefeated. And we probably would be number one in the NFC East. But that remains to be seen. We still got a season to go. We're 2-2 now. Hooray. Thank you, we're not 1-3. But being at 2-2, I think we're, you know, tied up with the I-8s. Hold on. Let me check. Let me see if I can find the what you call it. But I think we're tied with the I-8s and the Skinwalkers. I think we're all 2-2. Let me see. Hold on. You know what? I thank God for Google. Where would we be without Google? No, I don't want NFL scores. I want the standings. There we go. Here we go. Right. Okay. The New York I-8s are number one in the East? What in the world is going on? What in the Sam Hill is going on? The Eagles, or the Uggles as I call them, are 2-2. Cowboys are 2-2. And the Washington Skinwalkers are 1-3. Wow. The Iants are 3-1. Wow. Don't look like the Iants are the Iants anymore. They're looking like the Giants of old right now. But they've lost one game, so basically we're one game out of first place. Tied with the Uggles. So it's a happy day for me and Cowboy Nation out there. Thank you, Dakota Prescott and CeeDee Lamb, for showing up for this game. And George Pickens, you did your job. And Javonte Williams, bruh. Second coming of Emmitt Smith, possibly? I don't know. Remains to be seen. All right. Gotta go to commercial break. I'm tired. My voice is just horrible. But stay tuned. When we come back, we got a lot more for you. Right here on this sick and very happy show.
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5: 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There'll be a library. There'll be a recreation of Michelle's garden. She was very passionate about that while at the White House. But there'll also be a full court basketball floor in the museum as well, because they talk about sports and wanting to keep kids in shape. So that's going to be, from what he said during the interview, that'll be coming up in June, and it'll be in Chicago. I think that's a great piece because, you know, when you look at some of the great museums in Chicago, you know, you got the Natural Science Museum, you got the DeSable Museum, which I've had a chance to visit, and now you have President Obama Museum to Chicago, which is already a rich and historic city. I think that's just going to be great.
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14: Like my pipe. 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What? 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One. In case you haven't heard, there's a little thing going around about the WNBA. And it's concerning transgender athletes. And transgender athletes are trying to get into the WNBA. And the WNBA is now having to rewrite their charter because within their charter, it says any person and does not state woman. It does not state man. It says any person, right? Okay. There's been a lot of pushback about this. A lot of people are saying that, you know, men who find themselves or call themselves to be women shouldn't participate in women's sports. Well, I got news for you. I absolutely agree. You can't put a man in the middle of women and thinking that they can compete with a man. It doesn't work. And I've known some talented women. I played with a couple of women just in scrimmage who were bad to the bone in college, when I was in college. And when I got serious, there was no stopping me. They couldn't play defense. And it just may be with that individual person in that regard. But when it comes to going to the hole and going up over them and dunking over them with my chin over the rim, they can't do that. Not yet. And the fact of the matter is that men are just more physical. We're physical. We don't believe in just, you know, backing you down. We believe in running over you. And I guarantee you, anytime a man runs over a woman full speed, there's going to be consequences and repercussions for the lady. Now, I know you're sitting there saying, well, that's a male chauvinist point of view. That's a male chauvinist way of saying it. You're a male chauvinist. No, I'm not. I got two daughters. And when they were in school, through junior high and high school, I wanted them to play sports. Get in there and play basketball. Run track. Do what you got to do. If you're good enough to make the man's team, the boys' team, then make the boys' team. I back

0: to. And she was drafted to play in the NBA and then turned around and got pregnant. And once she got pregnant, she couldn't play. And they never asked her to come back after that. Hold on a second. Let me Google right quick. What was the woman's name who was drafted to play in the NBA years ago? Let's see if we Google. It says her name was, oh, I was way off. Her name was Lucia Harris, also known as Lucia Harris Stewart. She was selected in the seventh round of the 1977 NBA draft as the 137th overall pick by the New Orleans Jazz, making her the first and only woman ever officially drafted in the NBA. Well, there you go. Althea Gibson was in tennis, but Lucia Harris, yeah, she was drafted. She's the only woman that's ever done it. And as good as Caitlin Clark is, she didn't get drafted in the NBA. And as frail as she seems, I'm just saying, allegedly, I don't know, but allegedly, the way that the women were knocking her down the last 2 years, now she ain't taking no junk. She up all up in their face now, and I applaud her for that. But, and Sophie Cunningham got her back. Way to go, Soph. But Caitlin Clark would not be able to play in the NBA, let alone start in the NBA, unless there's some politics going on and they just want her to be in there. There's a guy, and his name is Clay Travis. He's a sports radio host. And he basically came out and said, I'm going to buy a team, a franchise team, in the WNBA. I'm going to take $10 million, I'm going to buy a team, and I'm going to call them the Nashville Balls. And he said he named them the Nashville Balls because of the Balls, the B-O-L-S, you know, the Volunteers. Now, he said this jokingly, right? After he proposed buying a WNBA expansion franchise for the city of Nashville. He said on social media, he would have an all-inclusion policy in the women's sports if he had his own sports league. His remarks drew widespread media coverage, online debate, and commentary across sports and political commentary platforms. Well, yeah, it did. Because this is a hot subject. I got a snippet of what he said, so I want to play that for you so he can explain himself what he said, because I don't want to put words in his mouth. Here he is, and this is courtesy of Fox Sports.
1: I want a WNBA franchise. I'm prepared to be the majority owner of that franchise, and I will move them to Nashville. We will call them the Nashville Balls, B-A-L-L-S, which kind of has a nice little ring with the Nashville Vols, which is the Volunteers for people who are not familiar with Tennessee athletics. So we would be the Nashville Balls, and it would be the most inclusive team in the history of women's athletics. We would have an entirely trans men pretending to be women roster. We would never lose a game. Waiting to hear back from the WNBA. Nashville has historically been a very prominent, supportive city for women's basketball. I think it would be a fantastically successful franchise, and I'm excited to be the biggest, best, most successful owner of a WNBA franchise in the history of the league.

0: you. Yeah, I hear you. Will he do it? I don't think so. I don't think so. And if he were to attempt something like that, it would be tremendous backlash. And I guarantee you, there's some that might see it, but I don't think you would sell out the arena. Then again, you know, it just came to my mind. Have you ever seen that movie, Joanna Man? Yeah, that's what it would be like. I remember that movie. What's the guy's name who played Joanna? He plays a good transgender. He's done it a few times. He did it in Life. Remember that movie with Eddie Murphy and Martin Lawrence? Life. Yeah, that movie. He said, you were scared, weren't you? Don't be scared. Don't be scared. Oh, what is his name? Oh, it's on the tip of my tongue. Anyway, let me get back to this. It would be like Joanna Man being in the league if you let a transgender in the WNBA. That's your homework. Go find the movie Joanna Man. And you'll see what I'm talking about. I think Joanna Man was averaging 60-some points a game. That's what it would be like. He or she or he/she would never pass the ball. And they would go court to court dunking the ball. And they would be backing down the other women of the WNBA. And it doesn't matter if you're, you know, Angel Reeves or what's the other girl? Aisha. It wouldn't matter. Joanna Man would back you down and dunk on you. Aja Wilson, who is a great WNBA player, by the way. I have nothing against her. Yeah. Joanna Man would come in there and do whatever it is he/she wanted to do. I'm just trying to cover all bases here. I'm not trying to offend anybody. I'm just trying to cover all bases. And I know people are going to be offended by my comments, but hey, I told you in the beginning, I'm not going to do that. That's only in the intro. I'm not going to do that right now. But that it wouldn't fly. Now, let me say this. If there was a transgender league, that might go. They play against other transgender athletes. That would be interesting. That would be real interesting, to say the least. But the WNBA ain't gonna do it. They ain't gonna do it. Not gonna do it. Yeah. The commissioner, what's her name? What is her name? I can't think of her name right now. It'll come to me. She ain't having it. She ain't having it. I'm just telling you right now. This commissioner is not having it. She already got a problem on her hand with Sophie Cunningham saying what she said. And not everybody in the WNBA is on board with transgender athletes coming into the WNBA. Matter of fact, there's more pushback than there is applause. And when there's more pushback than applause, that tells you mouthful right there. The United States of America is a lot of things. We are the melting pot of the world. Yes, we are, hands down. There is nobody like the United States when it comes to people from other religions and other walks of life coming into the United States and having a life within the United States. But that's as far as it goes. Because if you was trying to take a team, a transgender team, to Russia, they ain't ever coming back. You saw what happened to Brittany Griner. And we know, because she was a WNBA superstar and transgender, we know for a fact. What you say? She's not transgender? Yeah, okay. I'll let you hold that one. Yeah, I'll let you hold that one. Anyway, because she is quote unquote, you know, the L word, Russia put her in jail. Russia was talking about 20 years in jail, in prison. Hard labor. Because Russia doesn't play that. They see it as a sign of weakness. They see it as a sign of perversion. So do Muslims. Muslims see it as a sign of perversion. So do Bible-believing Christians. We see it the same way. Why? Because God's word sees it the same way. Now, let me just tell you this. The thing I love most about America is that we are entitled to our opinions. And just like a whole, everybody got their own opinions. But opinions are like, you know, everybody's got one. That's what I meant to say. I had that back. My dyslexia is kicking in right about now. But United States ain't ready for nothing like that. And the world definitely ain't going to go for that. But I ain't going to lie. It would be interesting to see. I'm just saying. All right. We got a commercial break we got to go to. When we come back, I'm going to go back to last month. Something happened. Everybody talked about it and I didn't get to talk about it. So I'm going to talk about it when we come back. Don't you touch that dial, as they used to say. Don't scroll. Don't flip. Don't close out your app. We'll be right back. Right here on this sick show.
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4: 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I honestly, you know, for them to say he's going to come in and start right away, you move Ayo Dosunmu to the bench. 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Where's the depth at with this team?
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6: 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I mean, you're a tough critic.
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1: 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Okay. There was something that happened back on the 4th of July, I believe. Hold on a second. Let me switch to this dark rose. My throat is hurting. Hold on. Man, I was thirsty. Excuse me. Okay. All right. That's better. Yeah, there was something that happened back on the 4th of July that I could not believe when I heard it. I went on and I saw it live on the news and I was just like, what the heck? A daredevil couple scaled the Empire State Building's antenna and unfurled a banner about the power of love and peace, apparently as part of an audacious, high-altitude marriage proposal, which was soon followed by an arrest. Russian climbers Angela Nikola and Ivan Birkus were the subject of a 2024 Netflix documentary a long time ago, back in 2024, called Skywalkers, a Love Story, and it was about their rooftopping exploits and budding romance. They were dressed in all black. It was 100 degrees that day. They were wearing masks, no tethers, which was insane. And the two balanced on a narrow ledge and appeared to kiss atop the New York skyscraper's antenna as news helicopters buzzed by. The banner read, "When the power of love beats the love of power, the world needs peace." Okay. Let's break down that phrase. When the power of love beats the love of power, oh, the world knows peace. Not needs peace, knows peace. See, I don't have my glasses on. That's what I get. My fault. My bad. I take that one. That was on me. I thought it said something else, but it did. Okay. This skyscraper, the antenna, rises up about 1,454 feet above Midtown Manhattan. They were up there for a little bit. As they lingered, I know it got hot and all that black. And after the proposal, as a matter of fact, he got down on one knee on this spire. Do you realize, everybody, my capable audience out there, do realize how high 1,454 feet is up. And you're going to get down on one knee on a platform that was only built to hold, what, a pigeon? And you're going to propose and then kiss? And you had no tether. That means if you had a slipped and fell, you were gone. You were gone. You would have kissed that pavement thoroughly. I mean, it would have been like, ah, and then, mwah, and you would have been no more. They were up there on this metal thing. It was 100 degrees in New York on that day. So you know when you're up higher, you're closer to the sun, huh? Heat rises, y'all. Cold air compresses, it goes down. Heat rises. So they were hot, they were sweaty, and they're up there kissing, hugging, and talking. On the top of this thing. Oh, and let's not forget, they were taking selfies. 1,454 feet up in the air on an antenna which could electrocute you. You have no tether. You could hit the ground at any second and you're up there taking selfies, kissing and smooching. It would have been really funny though if he had a drop the ring. And the ring went all the way down to the Midtown Manhattan Street. That would have been hilarious. Because when they came down immediately, the police emergency service units, officers, were right there waiting. As soon, matter of fact, the officers were going up the ladder as they were coming down. Police body camera showed an officer calling out to them and explaining, "You can't be up here." Well, duh. Duh. I mean, double dun dun dun. Of course you can't be up there. And then they're going to say, and you heard it on the camera, "We're engaged." Woo! Whoopty. Freaking do. You were almost engaged in a lethal fall. I'm just going to say this. God loves y'all. He really loves y'all. If it was me trying to climb up here and me and my wife, we would be gone. We wouldn't make it. We wouldn't even have made it halfway up there. I'd have been like, babe, what are you doing? "I'm tired. I can't hold on either. Well, I guess we can and hug each other and fall together. Yeah, right. What is wrong with people? Just to do something that nobody else has done? Okay, I get that. But I ain't gonna put my life on the line, like, not like that. I mean, I'll step in front of a bullet, yeah. I'm taking my chances with that, but I'm not going up to the top 1,454 feet up in the freaking air just to say, "Will you marry me?" Could have did that on the ground, bro. Matter of fact, I'm gonna tell you just how I did it. I did it like nobody else did. And I haven't heard of anybody doing it my way. I went to my wife's mother as my wife was cleaning up for New Year's, cleaning up her mom's house, her apartment. And while she was cleaning up, I said, "Miss Bryson," I said, "can I talk to you for a second?" She says, "Yes, okay, all right." She wondered what I was doing. I got down on one knee, grabbed her hand, opened up the case, and I said, "Will you give me permission to marry your daughter?" Oh! You should have seen her smiling. She looked at the ring like, "Look at this ring. Oh, yes, you can marry my daughter." That's how you do it. And I didn't have to climb 1,454 feet on a hot metal ledge to get my wife to say, "I do." That's crazy. And I know this next statement is going to be controversial, but when it's stupid stuff like this being done, you know, climbing up to volcanoes and hanging off the ledge, you know, being on top of the mountain when the volcano is erupting, or, you know, diving down to the Titanic, or stupid stuff like that. When it comes to that, you don't ever see no brothers engaged in foolishness like that. I'm just saying. You are not going to see, I ain't going to say never. I'm not going to say that, because then a brother going to make me out of a lie if I say it. But the majority of the time, like 99% of the time, you ain't going to see no brothers doing stuff like that. And if I see a brother trying to do some stupid mess like that, after you're done, we are revoking your black man card. You are not a black man. I'm just being real. Because ain't no brother I know doing that. Shoot. You know what I mean? You know, go on a boat, you know, and go to the top of the boat like the Titanic and be at the railing and say, you know, just like the Titanic, and then propose at the railing. Oh, you could do that. Yeah, you can do that. But do you hang off the backside of the boat, both of you swinging with the propeller right under your feet, and say, "Will you marry me?" If you fail, or if that rope broke, that would be the shortest marriage proposal ever on the planet Earth. I'm just keeping it real. Needless to say, they went to jail. Their bond was set at whatever it was set at. I don't even think I have that information in front of me. Do I have that information? No. But they had to bond out, of course. And they did, because they got money. It's crazy what you can do when you got money. The stuff that you can get out of. You know, that's not a felony, I don't think. I think that's sort of like a misdemeanor, but yeah, it's unauthorized misdemeanor. Gonna climb up a 102-story building to take a selfie and propose. Y'all done lost y'all's mind. Definitely. Mind is gone. And sadly, something like that is gonna happen. I'm not wishing it on nobody. I'm just saying, sadly, something crazy is going to happen if somebody try to do that again. Climbing up the side of skyscrapers and stuff. So, no, stop before you fall. Stop before you lose your life. And then what? You really stuck now in eternity. Unless you're living for the Lord. And now that I'm living for the Lord, ain't no doubt that I love him. I'm done. All right. Coming up next, he's back. The hashtag brother baseball himself, Mr. Willie Epstein Jr. Woo! I can't wait to hear what he's got to say. It's been a long time since he left you. Now he's got to bring you something to step to. Step to. Step to. Willie Epstein Jr. is coming up next. Hey, I'll see you next time right here on this set show.

0: 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Friday, October 9th at 7pm with the Coach's Edge with Carlos Lynn at 6.55. 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
4: From the highest point of fake Texas, it's the hashtag brother of baseball, Willie Epting Jr.
5: The man.
6: So here is my question for everybody out there. Is it beginning to cool off where you are? Are the leaves beginning to fall? Is the crisp in the air beginning to chill your skin? Well, if it's not, just keep on holding. If it is, that means welcome to the Major League Baseball playoffs. Willie Epting Jr., hashtag Brothers of Baseball Show, BGC Sports Network, coming in, man, checking in live, louder than color. You already know what it is. Baseball fans, are you ready? I hope you are, because we are in the middle of the nitty-gritty. We're going to talk about how we got here in terms of the playoffs. Actually, we're going to talk about where we are. We're going to talk about where we are and how do we get here. Let me put it that way. I have a brand new segment in the second called Confidence Baby. We're going to talk a little bit about that as well. And yeah, man, the baseball season, the baseball playoffs are live, loud, and definitely in color. It has been a cool ride for most fan base, or for some fan bases. If you are a fan base, or if you are a fan of the fan base of the Red Sox, the Astros, the Phillies, the Chicago Cubs, probably not so much. We're going to get into the meat and potatoes here in just a moment. Big Day, what is going on? The dopest engineer on the planet. And I'm going to let this individual say it best.
7: Playoffs? Don't talk about playoffs. You kidding me? Playoffs? I just hope we can win a game.
6: Well, Coach, we are talking about the playoffs because it is playoff time. Before we get going, this first segment, it is being brought to you by us. Who is us? We are us. We are the Big Game Christian Sports Network. Thank you for tuning in to the hottest future online sports network in the collective galaxy. And the dopest engineer in the game actually wrote that, or in the galaxy wrote that. The BGC Sports Network, hashtag BGCSN1 and hashtag BGCSN2. Stream us while you work, cook, or clean at home on Alexa by saying, Alexa, start BGC Sports Network, and check us out at bgcsports.net for upcoming schedules and events. All right, Big Day, baseball fans, sports fans all over the globe, let's go ahead and get into it, because the Major League playoffs, as Coach Jim Mora so eloquently said, are here. So where are we now? Well, I'll tell you. The first series, the wild card series, which featured the Houston Astros, winners of the American League West, the Chicago White Sox, the second place team, and securing the wild card spot, one of the wild card spots out of the American League Central. The New York Yankees renewed pleasantries with the Boston Red Sox, the San Diego Padres, and those Chicago Cubs, and the division-winning Atlanta Braves out of the NL East. Yeah, they took on the Philadelphia Phillies. So let's just go ahead and get into why we are where we are. The Chicago White Sox, who have not clinched a series since they won the World Series back in 2005, they go into Houston and they sweep the Astros 2-0. Now, Murakami and Ramos and all those guys, those boppers for the Chicago White Sox in that lineup. If you will remember, in the preview show that we did a couple weeks ago, we talked about how the Chicago White Sox, led by Murakami, have three players with at least 30 home runs each. And this team was just a better team than the Houston Astros. And Jose Altuve and Yordan Alvarez and all the rest, they just could not keep up as Chicago comes to Texas and they beat the Astros 2 straight. All right, moving out east, the Yankees and the Red Sox renewed pleasantries. And I got this one wrong because I thought the Red Sox, as hot as they had been throughout the last really 2/3 of the season with a couple hiccups down the stretch, I thought they had built enough of momentum. I thought they had the pitchers in their starting rotation that could offset the power in the bats from the New York Yankees. But as Stone Cold Steve Austin would say, the New York Yankees sweep the Bull Sox right out of the Bronx and right back to Boston 2-0. Aaron Judge did not play in that series. Giancarlo Stanton actually did. So we had a Giancarlo Stanton sighting for the first time since 1987. And then the San Diego Padres, who really struggled offensively for a good probably half of the year. Maybe I probably would say 2/3 of the year, because those first couple of months, they couldn't do anything offensively. And when you think about a lineup that has what they have with Machado and Xander Bogaerts and Ty France, who had a career year this past season, and Fernando Tatis Jr., who I believe I remember right, I picked to win the National League MVP. That dude didn't hit his first home run until like June or something like that. I thought they had built up enough momentum. They obviously have a strong pitching staff. Their bullpen with Mason Miller is A1. And they go in and they sweep the Chicago Cubs. And the Cubs, who were feast or famine for a good part of the year, I thought they were going to be able to ride the coattails of the presumptive MVP for the National League. That, of course, is Pete Crow Armstrong, PCA. And it did not happen. I think PCA was like 0-7 in the wild card series against the Padres with 3 or 4 strikeouts. Not what you would expect from an individual who crossed over into the 40-40 club and was the first Cub to ever do that, if I'm not mistaken. I think Andre Dawson may have come closer. If he did not do it, he came close to doing it way back in like 1987, I want to say. But the Cubs, their bats kind of went silent, and San Diego was able to come out on top and oust the Chicago Cubs. And then finally, we had division mates, division rivals, 2 teams, 2 franchises, 2 fan bases that actually hate each other to the core. And that, of course, is the Atlanta Braves and the Philadelphia Phillies. After going up in the first game in Atlanta, the Phillies won the first game down there in the ATL. It was a doggone good game. Come back in the second game, Austin Riley hits a 3-run homer. I believe it was in the bottom of the 8th to propel the Atlanta Braves to victory in game two. So the finale was, of course, in Atlanta because all of the top seeds had all three games in their park. So Atlanta was able to come back and outlast the Philadelphia Phillies and send them home packing. And I know my man Mike Fuji, he is calling for the heads of a lot of people there. That Phillies team has gotten old right before our eyes. And I think we saw the remnants or the results of a team that obviously needs to get younger and a team that needs to really shore up some things in order to get back. I think they've reached their peak. And they have been in the playoffs for the last 4 or 5 years, either as a wild card or as a division champion. But it was not to be this season. What's going to happen with Bryce Harper? We know he signed that big deal a few years ago. The Phillies may be regretting that now. J.T. Realmuto, one of the better catchers for the last several years. He's up there in age. I think he's like 36. Kyle Schwarber just signed a new deal this past offseason. Of course, he's going to do his thing. The Phillies and the Philly fan base don't ever have to worry about that, whether or not that dude is going to show up or not. So as it stands, and these division series are currently going on as we speak, as the Chicago White Sox are now dealing with their in-division rival in the Cleveland Guardians. Same with the Yankees. They are in their division with the division rival, the Tampa Bay Rays. The San Diego Padres, yep, they had the top-seeded Milwaukee Brewers waiting on them after they were able to outlast the Cubs. So when you look at it from the standpoint of how the brackets just came together, the odds of two division teams playing each other in the first round and then two division teams playing each other again in the second round, that's not something that we're used to seeing in Major League Baseball. But, of course, everything has changed over the last few years with the advent of the wild card or the additional wild card games or the wild card teams in the postseason. So it has been a barn burner. We're going to get to a little bit of the American League and the National League Division Series in the next segment. Of course, those games are five games, best of five. And some teams have some work to do, and the Yankees are one of them, as well as the Padres. They're one of them as well. They're the other one, shall I say. They do get the Padres, and the Yankees do get the benefit of being able to go home and try to get back into the series. Tampa Bay, man, I really like that club, and I'm going to talk about that there in the second segment with the confidence meter and all those great things that are coming up there. All right, let's continue on with some other baseball news. How about the fact that Shohei Ohtani, who has not hit a home run, I want to say in 2 months. Yeah, that same Shohei Ohtani who has basically dominated Major League pitching and hitters for that matter for the last several years. He is really, really having issues at the plate. And it's like I said, it's been there for a good little while. The Dodgers have decided to move him out of the lead-up or the leadoff spot. And now he is going to possibly move down in the order. So what does that mean? That means that Mookie Betts, who actually has caught fire in these playoffs and towards the end of the season, he's caught a little bit of fire. That means that they may move him back up to the first, up into the leadoff spot. We shall see. Anything bad short of any catastrophe as far as injuries go for the LA Dodgers, I welcome it. I welcome it. You know why? Because I hate them. I hate them. You know, even though they probably, I shouldn't say probably, they do have the most talented team in all of Major League Baseball and for sure left in these playoffs. But talent doesn't always win. And even in Major League Baseball, the best team, they don't always win. The baseball is the freakiest sport of all of them when it comes to this. And I say that because we see teams i.e. the Houston Astros, 81-81, the first time a team that has a non-winning record to win a division. We saw that they were able to make the playoffs, but then we quickly saw how inept and how inefficient that squad is when they lost to the Chicago White Sox. And speaking of the Chicago White Sox, I mentioned it at the beginning of the show. They won the series. They clinched the series for the first time in 21 years or 22 seasons. The last time being, of course, when they won the World Series over the then Houston Astros, who were in the National League then and are in the American League now, yada, yada, yada. And then also the Atlanta Braves. And let me just give y'all a little bit of context and history regarding the Atlanta Braves. I don't mind if the Atlanta Braves win. That is my brother Donnie's favorite team. So I guess by default, I can root for them because of him. But when the Atlanta Braves beat the Philadelphia Phillies 2-1 in that wild card series, that was the first time that they had clinched a series since they won the whole freaking thing back in 2020, I want to say. Whenever that was, the COVID-stricken year where they played the World Series. Actually, they played all the playoff games here in Texas at then or now Globe Life Park. And that's the first time that the Braves have clinched a series since then. So Austin Riley, he's had pretty much a down year, came through big for them. I know Donnie was excited about that. And then Ronald Acuña Jr., he's doing his thing. Of course, Ozzie Albies, he is the longest standing Atlanta Brave currently on that roster. So he is, of course, providing the veteran leadership. And they got stars all up and down that lineup and in that rotation. Chris Sale is going to be in the running for National League Cy Young Award, but I do believe that's going to go to the Miz. Jacob Mizorowski, of course, he is the hurler for the Milwaukee Brewers. All right, come on back on the other side of the break. We're going to wrap up a little bit more of the wild card round, see if we can find some or see if we can get some more news out there that's prevalent to what's going on in Major League Baseball. And I'm going to unveil a new segment. Confidence, baby, confidence. Baseball fans all over the planet, big day. Dopest engineer in the world, Willie Epting Jr., hashtag Brothers Baseball Show. Y'all come back and holler at us.
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11: 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What was your reaction? 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I mean, talk to me, man. 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

Yes, sir, buddy. Welcome back to the second segment of the hashtag Brothers of Baseball Show, BGC Sports Network. It's your boy Willie Epstein Jr. I am starting the game. I am going to finish the game. And speaking of the game, that is what this is, the Major League Baseball playoffs, as Jim Moore so eloquently put it in the first segment. Yeah, we are firmly entrenched in the postseason. Just in case you missed it in the first segment, well, I talked about how we got here, or what actually, you know what? I titled it something different. So it's like, where are we now? And here we are now is where we're going to get to here in the second segment. So make sure you guys continue to keep it locked. First segment, of course, we talked about all of that, and then we got into a little bit about the Shohei Ohtani, his power outage, if you will, and how the Dodgers just made move him from the lineup, or move him down in the lineup, rather, from the leadoff man somewhere probably third, fourth, or fifth. So we shall see how that plays off. All right, big day, the dopest engineer on the planet, big baseball fans all on the planet. Yes, indeed. This second segment is being brought to you by the Big Game Christian Sports Network. Intense high school football action lives here on Football Tonight. Make sure to tune in each week as we feature the Crowley Tough Eagles all season long. For schedules, times, and ways to listen, just go to bgcsports.net. Again, that is bgcsports.net. All right. Before we actually get to the new version or the new segment that I'm going to be releasing here in a moment, I was reading something very interesting on MLB.com about teams that have come back from 0-2 holes, and it ain't been that many of them. And the formats in the wild, or the division round, of course, they've changed. It used to be 2-2-1, and then it was 2-3, two games at the lower seats park, and then the final three at the park of the higher seed. So that gave the higher seed, of course, home field advantage. So with that being said, these fan bases, I do believe that they may have a little bit of a quickened heartbeat, if you will. And this is for the fan bases of the Padres and the Yankees, who are both down 0-2. That's the heartbeat of those fan bases, and maybe even some of those players for the Yankees and the Padres. But let's go ahead and get to it. There have only been 10 teams to do this. I'm not going to go through all of them. I'm going to go through the more recent ones. The last time this happened involved the New York Yankees, who in a 2-2-1 format, of course, that is two games in Cleveland, two games in New York, and one game in the final game in Cleveland. Cleveland actually had the home field advantage. And Cleveland also, if you guys remember, had a 22-game win streak in that September. So they were the hottest team, as hot as you could be. But what happened? What happened? After taking the first two games in New York, Cleveland drops the final three. And in game four, Didi Gregorius homered twice off of then Cy Young Award winner Coppell Texas' own Corey Kluber. In game five, that was actually in game five and not in game four, Trevor Bauer. Remember Trevor Bauer? He was with the then Indians, and then the Guardians, and then he wound up in L.A., and then he wound up in Japan. Those teams were completely, completely loaded. 2017 postseason, the Yankees come back and beat the Cleveland then Indians 3-2. The second time it happened was the Blue Jays over the Rangers. Again, the same 2-2-1 format. Bat flips. Remember Jose Bautista and his bat flip when he hit that game home, a three-run homer and capped off game five. And then, of course, when you think about what Texas had, they got David Price as one of their hot horses. Multiple errors by then shortstop Elvis Andrus
helped the Blue Jays come back from 0-2 to beat the Rangers in 2015. And then in 2012, you had the New York Giants, who seemingly always won their World Series in even numbered years. Well, this time in 2012, where the format was 2-3 and Cincinnati had the home field advantage. So what happens? They go up Johnny Cueto for the Reds. I'm sorry, for the Giants, formerly of the Reds, had a 6-pitch start from Johnny Cueto, and they won game one and then beat the Giants in 9-0, or beat the Giants in game two 9-0, and then you thought that it was over going back to Cincinnati. However, the Giants reeled off 3 straight, and if I'm not mistaken, they did go on to beat the Texas Rangers.

on the 12th. And the late, great Tim Wakefield was hurling for the Boston Red Sox. Eric Barnes didn't catch the home run off a bat of Jason Veritek. He was not able to touch home plate after Jason Veritek was able to block it. Miguel Tejada collided with third baseman Bill Mueller after Nomar Garciaparra's error seemed to yield a run. So what happens? The A's win 2 and the Red Sox win the final 3 with game 5 coming in Oakland, as that dude Pedro Martinez, Manny Ramirez, and Jason Veritek all went to work. And just as a sidebar or as a footnote, or I guess you could say honorable mention, 2001, the same thing happened to the A's again. Twice in 3 years, the Yankees had the home field advantage. The A's go to New York and take the first 2, and then the Yankees didn't lose again. It was stinking. That's that game or that series where Derek Jeter just rolled out of nowhere from shortstop all the way to the right field fence, or the right field, just beyond the right field dugout, and Jeremy Giambi, who he would have been safe had he slid into home plate, but he decides to go in standing up. And Derek Jeter nails him at the plate, and that was that. So, again, those fan bases, the Yankees and the Padres, your heartbeat should be fast. I know you're going back home, and you guys, the Yankees, we've seen you do it before. The Padres, I don't know. So, here we go. That's what it is. The rapid heartbeat. Okay, so here we go with a brand new version or a brand new segment within the segment. And we're talking about confidence. And it's kind of like the power rankings, if you will. But it's not really the power rankings. It's about the teams that I feel like I would have the most confidence in as we continue on into the postseason, even with these teams that we've discussed ad nauseum that are down 0-2. So let's go ahead and get into this new segment. We're talking about

confidence, baby. That's what we're talking about here. And let's just go ahead and get right into it. I'm going to go from the top to the bottom because it's the most confidence, not the least confidence. So when you're talking about the most, the hostess with the mostest, and no, I'm not actually talking about myself this time. We got 7.5 minutes left to go in the segment. So let's go ahead and get to it. The teams that I had the most confidence going or in going forward from now until they are no longer in the postseason. And of course, my number one team is the National League champion, Milwaukee Brewers. After securing the number one seed and home field advantage throughout the playoffs, and if they get to the World Series, they're going to have the home field there as well. They are the number one team that I have confidence in. When you look at their lineup and when you look at Jacob Mizrowski and what he has done all year, this dude has hit the gun at 105, 104 several times throughout this season. Number one, Milwaukee Brewers. Number two, the team that I had the next most confidence in. Can you say it like that? Well, I just did. The team that I have the next most confidence in is actually the Los Angeles Dodgers. And we know what they have with Yamamoto and Mookie Betts and Freddie Freeman and Will Smith and Muncie and, of course, Ohtani. I'm interested to see if Ohtani will have an opportunity to take the bump at all in this postseason the further they go along. But the reason why I say that they have the most confidence, or they have my second most confidence, is because, well, they're the two-time

defending World Series champions, and they're looking to do something that hadn't been done, a three-peat in Major League Baseball, I want to say, since the 90s. So they're the reason why I have the second most confidence. They got all of the experience. They've got the most talent. But again, I think the Braves are a pretty good matchup for the Dodgers. All right. The third team that I have the next most confidence in would be the Tampa Bay Rays. And just let me talk about Drew Rasmussen for just a second. The pitcher, the ace pitcher for the Tampa Bay Rays. Did you guys see what he did to the Yankees in game one of the division series? Okay, let me just kind of give you a little snapshot of what happened. He and the other pitchers that were in that particular game and pitched in that game combined to hold the Yankees to one hit. Matt Rasmussen is going to be the AL Cy Young Award. And in that game, it was a pitcher's duel between Rasmussen and Gerrit Cole. And I'm not really, you know, Gerrit Cole obviously isn't what he once was, but he's still very, very formidable. And for a lineup for both of these teams, really, that feature a lot of power, for it to only be a one-score game, 1-0, truly remarkable. But Tampa Bay, man, I didn't think that they were this good. I certainly didn't think they were this good at the beginning of the year or before the season even started. But that team is really, really good, and they can really, really hit, and they've got some great pitchers. All right, the fourth best team, or the fourth team that I have the most confidence in, is the Atlanta Braves. Why? Because Matt Olson, Riley, Albies, Chris Sale, Ronald Acuna Jr., Michael Harris II, who really has been their best player or most consistent player the entire season, why not? And they can go against the Dodgers and or the I almost said the Fighting Rasmussens and or the Tampa Bay Rays should they get that far. Okay, number five team that I have the most confidence in. How about the Chicago White Sox? I mean, this is a team that just 2 years ago lost 120 games. I said that right, 120 games. And if you don't believe me, go back and look at it. We've already mentioned their big three, Murakami and others. But here's the thing with the Chicago White Sox. You can almost say that they're playing with house money because nobody expected them to be here. But now that they're here, with the limited amount of experience that they have, they do have Andrew Benintendi, who's a good veteran to have in the clubhouse. I like the Chicago White Sox a lot. They are the fifth team that I have the most confidence in. And then number six, I have the New York Yankees. When you have Gerrit Cole, although he struggled in the last start, his last start, Cam Stritler for the Yankees, and you have Max Fried, and then Aaron Judge is back in the ALDS. I don't know how healthy he is. We know that the injury bug always seems to get the Yankees, particularly later in the season. I got the Yankees as that team that I have the sixth most confidence in. Number seven, I have the San Diego Padres because they have been feast and or famine, it seems like, offensively for the greater part of the year. Now, we do know how hot they got there towards the end of the year. We do know how their bats did come alive towards the start of the summer. But being down 0-2 to the best team, or I'm sorry, the most complete team that's left in these playoffs and has been the most complete team all season long, yo, I just don't know if the Padres are even going to get a game in this ALDS. So the sweepers could very likely end up being the swept. And the same thing goes for the Cleveland Guardians. Now think about it. The Cleveland Guardians are playing the Chicago White Sox. They're going back to Chicago after being down 0-2, losing those two games at their own crib. So what does this mean? Chicago has an opportunity to clinch yet another playoff berth or an extended playoff berth and go on to the ALCS, which would be very, very interesting for a squad, like I just said, was
losing over 120 games just a couple years ago. They continue to be the butt of the myriad of jokes that we hurled at them on this show throughout the years. And what a story that they have come back to be. And they got to, they got the Cleveland Guardians on the ropes right where they want them, for a Cleveland team that does not have a whole lot of power. Their pitching rotation is suspect. It makes me think, how in the world is it that they even got here? But they got on a little bit of a heater towards the end as well. Jose Ramirez is still something to be dealt with. And the Guardians, the champions of the division that they are and have been over the past several seasons, this is all, this has seemed to be their ceiling round, if you will. The highest that they've gone in this, in these playoffs is this round. So I don't see much of that changing here. So Cleveland is the eighth team that I have the most confidence in. And can you say the most confidence when they're last? All right, going back over real quick as we're about to wind up the segment. The Milwaukee Brewers, most confident. Dodgers, Tampa Bay Rays, Atlanta Braves, Chicago White Sox, New York Yankees, the San Diego Padres, and of course, rounding it out is the Cleveland Guardians. So again, confidence, baby. That's what we're talking about. And we're going to end the segment here. Come on back on the other side of the break. We got more baseball talk for you. So here we go.

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10: 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We're going, he had to go watch Mike. But listen, man, I gotta say one thing, man. Big ups to Texas Globe Life Field. That stadium is phenomenal. One of the best stadiums I've been to. I've been to a lot of baseball stadiums. 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I know there's basketball stadiums. There's a difference between basketball and baseball and football as well. But Globe Life Field, Texas, got to give it up to y'all. Top five baseball stadium.
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0: What up, y'all? Welcome back to the third and final segment of the Hashtag Brothers of Baseball Show, courtesy, of course, brought to you, of course, by the Shake Bag Media Group and presented exclusively on the BGC Sports Network. It's your boy, Willie Epstein Jr. We are sliding in the home plate for this particular show as we have discussed so many different things. I see some folks out there watching on IG for the Shake Bag Media Group's Instagram page. That would be YoViv73. What's up, Vivi? How you doing, girl? How you doing? Steve, my boy, my big homie, one of my best friends for a long, long time. He says, what up, homie? What up to y'all? And then some dude named Junior_Will2. Oh, that's me. I said to them, hey, y'all. So that's what it is. All right. Second segment. We did talk about three farewells or possibly three farewells with Justin Verlander, George Springer and Max Scherzer. We gave the don't jump minute and the vulnerability that I am that I'm showing in regards to this season of loss and mourning. I don't care what people may think. I don't care what people may say. Until you have gone through this or have know anybody, I mean, until you yourself go through it, I mean, there's really nothing that you can understand about those of us that are living this life. As a matter of fact, I want to put together something for people who have loved ones that have passed in terms of the surviving spouse. It's important that there's some information that needs to be shared. All right, Big Dave, let's go ahead and finish up the show real strong. Third and final segment being brought to you by the Big Game Christian Sports Network. Once again, I'm telling you again right now, we appreciate all your support for the last 8 years on BGCSN2 and for the last 14 for the BGCSN1. Continue to support the cause. So from all of us to all of you, we want to say thank you and we look forward to the future and beyond. I don't know why I want to play a Buzz Lightyear sounder right there, but for whatever reason I do, but I'm not going to do it. All right, so let's get into it. Let's get into the final part of the show because we don't have much time. And I want to make sure that I get this in because it's critically important as the first pitch of the wild card round is, of course, on Tuesday. But I want to get to the power rankings first, Big Day. And it's the final power rankings of the year. So if you don't mind, sir, please go ahead and kick the ballistics on the music.
1: Power! I said power! Power!
0: That, of course, is the power rankings. No hashtag Jabbo, no just a bit outside.
2: Just a bit outside.
0: As everybody that didn't make the playoffs is just a bit outside. Even the Rangers, who lost the division by only one game.
2: Just a bit.
0: All right, Big Day, here we go. Top five in the majors. Let's go. Number five, we have the Chicago White Sox. Talked about them earlier. One of the most astounding turnarounds in modern baseball history, if you ask me, and I'm here for it for their fans. Number four, the Cleveland Guardians. The Cleveland Guardians, who had fallen down for most of the year. This division was supposed to be won by Detroit, and Cleveland was going to be in the mix. But Cleveland pulls away from the Chicago White Sox at the end, and they secure their 2000 AL Central Championship in the last 2.5 months. Okay, number three, I have the Boston Red Sox. I am thoroughly impressed with this team. Shout out to my girls, Melissa, Liz, and Christina. They are the Attic Sox. I said Sox, not the other one. Boston Red Sox coming in at number three. Number two, we have the New York Yankees. Why are they here? I don't know, and I don't like them. Judge is not going to be playing in the first round of the playoffs. Some dude named Giancarlo Stanton that won an MVP award for the Miami Marlins when they had a losing record. I think he had 57 home runs that year. Oh, he's coming back for this particular series against the Boston Red Sox. And then the number one team, they've been there all year round. They have the probable AL MVP in Junior Caminero. The Tampa Bay Rays are the best team in the American League. All right, running back real quick. Number five, Chicago White Sox. Number four, Cleveland Guardians. Number three, the Boston Red Sox. Number two, the New York Yankees. And the number one team in the American League. And they have pretty much been there from start to finish, if you ask me. That would be the Tampa Bay Rays. All right, top five in the National League. Hashtag Jabbo. Nope. Big day. We don't have no teams just a bit outside because everybody's just a bit outside.
2: Just a bit.
0: Number five, I have the Chicago Cubs. PCA. I'll talk about that more in just a second. The San Diego Padres. How did they get here? Well, they started off very, very slowly, and their offense was really offensive, but they found a way. They're the number four team in the National League. Number three, the Atlanta Braves, steady all year long. Number two, we have the Los Angeles Dodgers. I hate them, by the way, in case you guys didn't know that have listened to this show. And then the number one team is the Milwaukee Brewers. One more time, Chicago Cubs, San Diego Padres, Atlanta Braves, Los Angeles Dodgers, and the number one team, the Milwaukee Brewers. All right, big day. Let's swing it to the top 10 in the majors. Let's go. Oh, this is going to be funny. I'll tell you guys in just a second. But this is going to be funny. All right, number 10, we have the Chicago White Sox. Number 9, we have the Cleveland Guardians. Number 8, we have the Chicago Cubs. Number 7, we have the San Diego Padres. Number 6, the Atlanta Braves. Number 5, the New York Yankees. Number 4, the Tampa Bay Rays. Number 2, the Los Angeles Dodgers. And again, I hate them. Also, number 1, the Milwaukee Brewers. Now, as I'm going through this, I think I want to switch. I'm going to switch the Yankees and the Braves. And because the reason why that is because, yeah, the Yankees are the Yankees, and the Braves have everybody that we know that they've had. Matt Olson, Ronald Acuna Jr., Ozzy Albies, the names go on and on. And the Yankees, they have the names as well that we know. Of course, Schmidt. Oh, my gosh. Yeah. Cam Schlittler. That's what I'm trying to say. They have Max Fried. They have Gerrit Cole, of course. And they have Aaron Judge, who we mentioned, but he's not playing in the first round. So I wanted to switch the Yankees and the Braves. So just run it back one more time. Chicago White Sox, rather. Cleveland Guardians. Number 8, Chicago Cubs. Number 7, San Diego Padres. Number 6, the Boston Red Sox. Number 5, the Atlanta Braves. Nope, the New York Yankees at number 5. Number 4, I have the Atlanta Braves. Number 3, the Tampa Bay Rays. Number 2, the LA Dodgers. And the number 1 team in all of baseball, the Milwaukee Brewers. I think the Milwaukee Brewers are the most complete team in all of baseball. Their lineup, their defense, their starting rotation, their bullpen, they got it all. They got it all. All right. So the wild cards are about to begin as of Tuesday. So what I want to do is I want to go through each one of these series. Okay. And I'm going to put the thing on the screen right there. So you can be a good class and follow along with me. All right. So let's start over in the national. Let's start in the American League. Okay. So the number one seed, of course, the Tampa Bay Rays, they had the best record in the American League, thus securing the number one seed, the first round bye, and home field advantage throughout the life of them being in the playoffs. So we have, and then the other top seed is the Cleveland Guardians. So they both get a first round bye. Now, Cleveland, of course, they have to have the Rays to lose if they're going to get any sort of home field advantage past the ALCS. Now, the first round features the Chicago White Sox and the Houston Astros. Yordan Alvarez is completely that dude. Okay, he is completely that dude. Say what you will about the Astros being here at 81-81. If I am not mistaken, the White Sox took 5 of 7. I'm sorry, the Astros took 5 of 7 from the White Sox over the regular season. I've got the White Sox succumbing to the Astros in the first round. In the second round, or on the other side of the bracket, we have the Red Sox and the Yankees. Pleasantries again. They know each other so well. We know the history of what they've done and what they've been and how much they hate each other. The Yankees are still the Yankees. The Yankees have home field advantage in this particular playoff round. I don't care. I'm going with the Red Sox because the Red Sox were one of the hottest teams from June to the end of the year. And what they have in their rotation in terms of left-handed pitchers to throw it a right-hand dominant Yankees lineup. Mm-hmm. Yeah. Or, I'm sorry, a left-hand dominant Yankees lineup. Yeah, I'm going with the Red Sox. All right, let's swing it to the National League. Number six versus number three. Oh, I'm sorry, let me back up. The Milwaukee Brewers and the LA Dodgers both have the top seeds there. Oh, by the way, the Dodgers, I can't stand y'all. So the Milwaukee Brewers, number one seed, Dodgers, number two seed. So, of course, just like in the American League, if the Brewers are to remain alive, they will have home field advantage throughout the life of the playoffs, and they will actually have home field advantage if they happen to make it to the World Series. All right, so the first wild card matchup we're going to talk about, the Philadelphia Phillies versus their division rival, the Atlanta Braves. The Phillies secured the sixth seed. The Braves are the three seed from winning the NL East Championship for the 80th time in the last year. We know the names. We know the names for the Phillies. Kyle Schwarber, Bryce Harper, Christopher Sanchez. We know the names for the Braves. Ozzie Albies that we mentioned, Ronald Acuña Jr., Matt Olson, Austin Riley, and others. Now, the Phillies are a little bit older than the Braves in terms of not just necessarily experience, but they're actually older. That worries me a little bit. And besides, the Braves took, what, 8 out of 13 from them or 9 out of 13 from them in the 2026 season. And the Phillies, they actually struggle on offense as well. I like the Braves to win this thing in two games. All right, next up, the Chicago Cubs, who just may be my new favorite team. I don't know why. Maybe it's because I can relate to the suffering of their fan base. Whatever the case may be, they are the number 5 seed, and they go up against the Padres. Yes, the Padres, the number 4 seed. Now, the Padres, of course, we know, started off the season in such an abysmal fashion. Fernando Tatis Jr., who, if I'm not mistaken, I picked to win the National League MVP, did not hit his first home run of the season until well into June, I want to say it was. They had a lot of injuries. Manny Machado finishes the year again with 30-plus home runs. I have always liked that group, but I think they have reached their ceiling. And then on the other side, also, by the way, the Cubs took 5 out of 6 from the Padres throughout the year, and that included a 23-3 win over the Padres. That was the second time the Cubs had won a game in 2026 by a score of at least 20 runs. Who does that? So, speaking of the Cubs, they've got the National League MVP and Pete Crow Armstrong. They have a lot of talent around him. Nico Horner is one of the good ones. Alex Bregman, he struggled throughout most of the 2026 season by his standard after coming over from the Red Sox. However, we know what he is capable of in the postseason. I like the Cubs to do in the Padres, and it pains me to kind of say that because I do like the Padres, but I just don't think I just got a different feeling that the Cubs are going to put it on them in Southern California. So that's a wrap. These series are on television, Peacock, I want to say, and maybe even MLB. No, not MLB Network. It's Peacock, NBC, and Fox. So again, I've got the Astros. Oh, I'm sorry, I got the White Sox. No, I got the Astros moving on. I've got the Red Sox moving on. So the Red Sox will face Tampa Bay, and the Astros will face the Guardians, and those two teams hate each other too. I know the cities do. All right, in the National League, we've got Philadelphia. We've got Atlanta moving on to face the Dodgers, which could easily be a National League Championship Series type of event. And then I have the Cubs moving on against the Milwaukee Brewers. So that'll be two division mates going against one another in each league. All right, that is going to do it, I do believe, for this edition of the Hashtag Brothers of Baseball Show. I want to say thank you to everybody that's out there that's watching and has watched. And if you weren't able to, I understand that as well. No big deal. The show will air 12s and 6s, 1s and 7s. all week, Monday through Friday, right here on the dial. For the dopest engineer in the game, Big Day. For baseball fans all over the planet. For the next up group that is Empire Sports. Ooh, I got a rivalry with them too. Man, y'all take care of each other. Y'all love each other. Y'all hug each other. I promise it's going to be all right. And we will holler at y'all again real soon. Peace somehow.

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2: With your BGC Sports Network brief, I'm Jonna Jackson. In the ATP Men's Championship, Novak Djokovic won his seventh China Open title. The victory marks Djokovic's 102nd ATP singles title and extends his unbeaten career record in Beijing to 34-0. At the age of 39, he also becomes the oldest ATP 500 champion in history. Djokovic's title run ended with consecutive truncated matches after Daniil Medvedev defaulted during their semifinal clash. In the WTA women's draw, top seeds including Iga Swiatek, Coco Gauff, and local favorite Qinwen Zhang all won their round of 32 matches to advance. And Karolina Mukova defeated Naomi Osaka in a tight three-set thriller, 7-6, 1-6, 7-6, to book her spot in the final 16. With your BGC Sports Network brief, I'm Jonna Jackson.
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11: You got me twisted, OG.
12: I'm always wildin'. Let me rock, all right?
13: Well, you know, I can always say, I told you so. A lot of people picked against the Giants this week. Also, if things serve me correct, Alabama Roll Tide, people picked Mississippi State on the show. I mean, I'm just saying. I just don't get the respect around here like I should get the respect. Some teams done lost this weekend. We're not going to get into that. Last weekend, they was in their feelings. Once again. But to all due respect, their second-string quarterback. Somebody else's team won this week, so they back off the schneid. This is one heck of a ride right now. But that's why we're here, to talk about it. It's yours truly, the Brooklyn Boy, right here on the BGC Sports Network. It's the Empire Sports Radio Show. I'm your boy. The crew is with me. Zeke, chop it up. Hey, Boogie, holla at your boy. What's good?
14: Yeah, everything's good today. What a Sunday. Patriots got the win. A big win. We'll get into it. But I'm ready for the rest of the week, man. A lot of stuff going on in the sport.
15: Yeah, man. Hey, we back with another week. Can't wait to do it with the guys. There's some highs. There's some lows, you know. Some good things and some bad. But we're going to talk about it all. Let's do it.
16: Yes, sir, man. Another week. Another Giants. Jesus, into the top of the NFC East. You love to see it, man. You love to see it, man. Let's get into it.
13: You know, I mean, you know when you have that saying, like, you say, I told you so. I mean, you hate to say that, you know, but I told y'all. Nobody wanted to respect the Giants. Before I get, who on this show picked, besides me and Aaron? I think y'all two picked Arizona, right?
14: Let's see.
13: I mean, y'all
14: I did pick Arizona. Yep, me and B picked Arizona.
13: Okay, and if I'm not, if my brain corrects me,
14: I picked Mississippi State.
15: I picked them. I said they would be close.
13: Who else picked Mississippi State? Hey, Boogie, was that you? I'm just making sure. Because roll tide once again. It made Kamari Taylor, I mean, he had minus 24 yards rushing. Like, how do you have minus 24 yards rushing? I mean, we did what we did. I mean, it's Alabama. That's what we do, SEC. Four recap. Man, I don't know what to say about, you know. I know Brian, you feeling it right now. JD5 goes down, and then the backup goes down, and y'all played in London, if I'm not mistaken. Go all to lose another game. I mean, it must be heartbreaking. It's got to be bad. But let's go over it. Week 4, Giants beat the Cardinals 36-24. Cowboys beat the Texans 34-30. Texans are 0-4. My gosh, my God. Ryan, please don't. Man, such a good guy. Met the guy. I hope he don't get fired. But it's going to happen probably. Rams beat the Eagles 24-20. Patriots beat the Bills 29-26. Bears beat the Jets 23-12. Colts beat the Commodores 30-18. Jaguars beat the Bengals 22-17. Ravens beat the Titans 24-18. Vikings beat the Dolphins 15-10. 49ers beat the Broncos 24-14. Chiefs beat the Raiders 30-27. Seahawks beat the Chargers 30-23. The Chargers are 0-4 as well. Dolphins are 0-4 as well. Buccaneers are 0-4 as well. Titans are 0-4 as well. Texans 0-4. Fellas, week 4. Ag. Couple of us are sitting happy. Couple of us are sitting sad. I mean, I could go on and on. I could gloat. But I know it's a long season. I know it's this. I'm just happy that we won. We're 3-1. Backup Jameis Winston. He did okay. I forget who we play the next game. We have a chance to be 4-1. Top of the NFC East. Your Patriots are where they want to be, 2-2. Tough game going into Buffalo. Brian, your Commanders. Question, and this is real talk, Brian, because I'm always there with my team. Trust me. Have you thrown in the towel yet and said, I'm just going to go with the reckless the rest of the season? You're saying there's still hope, like realistically, because I was there last year.
15: I mean, no, I'm not saying, throw away the season or anything like that. I still think it's a long season. A lot of different things can happen. There's been, talks of people potentially coming back. So I haven't thrown the season away completely. I ain't jumped off ship yet.
13: Think, and honestly, do you really think that y'all can make a run at 1-3 and JD5 is gone, Marcus Mariota is gone? Next week, you got those boys coming to town. Amen. Coming to town, and after that, you got the 49ers, you got the Eagles, Rams, the G-Men once again. Like, are you really confident? Like, are you? I mean, where are you at right now? Because the next couple of games, it looks like L's to me.
15: I mean, you can say that, but like I said, it's a long season. It's been tough early. We're sitting at 1-3. We're going into week 5 of the NFL season. If I'm not mistaken, it's 18 weeks in the NFL season. Am I right, Zeke?
14: Correct.
15: Okay. So this is far. It's far from over.
13: Man, I mean, that's what they say. The fat lady hasn't sang yet, right? Well,
15: do you feel like the Giants are on the way to a Super Bowl right now, sitting at 4-1?
13: No. So
15: can they win the division?
13: I think right now we have a good chance. I'm not a Cowgirls fan. You work with Cowgirls fans. And you hear them every season. We going to Super Bowl. You ain't going to never hear me at the beginning of the season say, we're going to the Super Bowl. That ain't me. But I'm real confident right now. I'm confident because, you know, we got starting quarterback goes out. Top rusher goes out. Brian Burns. That should be a win. Then we got the Saints at home. The week after that, we got the Texans who are struggling. They might as well just, honestly, if I'm the Texans, I might as well just tank at this point and try to get Jeremiah. You know what I mean? I mean, it's just what it is. But let's get into the show. Like, you know, I love to have these talks. I like to hear what y'all got to say. You know, I'm here for the laughter, the debates. Winner, loser of week four.
14: All right, so my loser of week four is gonna have to be the Chargers. I think week after week they shoot themselves in the foot, and I watched a good portion of that game against the Seahawks. It was a winnable game. I mean, that's where they had the ball. Justin Herbert, he throws an interception first play of the game. They muff a punt here, blown coverage there, missed tackles. They don't look like a well put together team. And for that to where a team to where, you know, they were in the playoffs last, go on the stretch that they're going on, I feel like the losses are only getting compounded, and it just, they're on a path to nowhere. For the winner, not even being biased, but I do think that the Patriots were the win of the week. Everyone had wrote us off as far as sports radio show. We had a couple of people pick, you know, the Bills.
13: Wow.
14: But,
13: y'all under the bus. He threw y'all under the bus.
14: But a lot of teams definitely wrote us off. Drake May did not look like himself for the first 3 weeks of the season. This week he did. He outplayed Josh Allen, 3 touchdowns. One of the interceptions he had, it was just a fluke play. Romeo Dobbs throws the ball up. Throw after big throw, let our defense win the game. They got the pick to seal it, and I think it got the Patriots back on track. That was a must-win game. So that was, I think, the Patriots are the winner of the week.
13: All right, hey Boogie, win or lose of the week?
16: My lose will be the Buccaneers. We've been talking about them all season, just how bad they are, but they really showed it this week against a lesser Packers team. 17-14. The Buccaneers QB, he threw 19 for 27, 1 passing touchdowns and 2 interceptions. It's just a bad game overall from everybody on the Buccaneers, and I can't even really say that the Packers really won this game because they were playing against a really bad team. The winner for this week for me, it'll probably, I talked about Brock Purdy last week. He looked really comfortable. He looked really good against a tough Broncos defense. He threw 19 for 30, had 218 passing yards and 2 passing touchdowns. George Kittle had a really good game. McCaffrey, Debo Samuel. The 49ers look really good.
13: I'm not mad at that. You said the Buccaneers was your loser. I mean, it's kind of expected right now. Backup quarterback. I don't think we expected the Buccaneers to do anything. And they probably are in contention probably to get that. They're probably like, we might as well tank. We got no Baker Mayfield. We have no number one receiver. Defense is horrible. Might as well just tank and just see what happens from there. I mean, they are probably one of the teams that probably may win 3 or 4 games. I don't think I'm picking Tampa Bay to win anything the rest of the season or any upcoming games. B, lose at week four. I mean, it's okay, B, if you want to say your loser is the Commodores. It's okay to put your team in there. It's all right.
15: Nah, I wasn't going that way. See, I always know you trying to hate on my Commanders. You're going to get this name right, too. You not right now, because you don't got to put some respect on it right now, but soon, when JD5 is as loud as the apology, that's it. That's it. But for my winner of the week, I'm definitely going to go with Kansas City. I think Kansas City is a team that I've been harping on saying they look really good. I think a tough, gritty win against a divisional opponent on the road. Kenneth Walker has been running the football has been a different element to the Kansas City Chiefs that they haven't had in a long time. I've been saying that. I think Andy Reid is diagramming really good things up for Kenneth Walker. I think their defense is playing good right now. I know that would be my win of the week. My loss of the week would probably have to be somebody that I also rave about, which is Josh Allen. I think this was a big game. And I know it's an early season, but I think it was a big game in the early season against a divisional opponent at home. I would think that you would come out with just a little bit more focus. I thought at 4-0, now they're 3-1, of course, due to Zeke's Patriots, which I know he's really happy about that. But I think this was a really pivotal game early on in the season to see what this Buffalo defense, this Buffalo team was made of.
13: Josh Allen was 23 for 33, 253 yards. James Cook was 12 carries, 75 yards. He spread the ball around just like, you know, with Buffalo, they spread the ball around a lot. Drake May, the week that I decided to put him on my bench in one of my fantasy leagues, he just out of points on the bench, which is like, Drake, just call me when you decide you want to play. Like, for me to just leave you on the bench with all those points is ridiculous. But Drake made 22 for 37, 269 yards, 3 touchdowns, 1 interception. He also ran the ball yards, spread the ball around. Hunter Henry, Romeo Dobbs, each had 6 receptions. He targeted Romeo Dobbs 9 times. It's probably not hard to miss Romeo Dobbs with the extra helmet on top of his helmet. You know, I feel like anybody would, like, it's not hard to see them down the field. I understand safety and all that, but doesn't that to y'all, like, look like remedial or retarded kids, like, with a big extra helmet?
4: Like a bobblehead almost.
13: Yeah, like a bobblehead. Like what are we doing? Like, I understand the safety. I'm joking. I'm here for the safety, but maybe that's why Romeo Dobbs got off to a slow start, because he couldn't see the ball when it was weighing him down, whatever. But when we got to hit this break, man, it's yours truly, the Brooklyn Boy, right here on the BGC Sports Network, the Empire Sports Radio Show, the Cruising Up of the Z, chop it up. A Boogie, don't go nowhere. Segment 2, we just get it started. Michigan lost again. Alabama roll tide till we lose, because nobody's giving us respect. I'm going to go out on a limb. We'll see. Whoever in the SEC championship will be there. It's going to be another team that's going to meet us there. Back, segment 2 is on the way.
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0: right, we're back. Segment two, yours truly, the Brooklyn Boy, right here on the BGC Sports Network. It's the Empire Sports Radio Show, Monday through Friday, 717-828 Central Eastern Times. Hottest show on the air right now. And yes, I'm cocky, but yes, I'm humble. So when you listen to our show, you already know what you're getting. We got a lot coming up, a lot of things in store, end of the year, next year. So rock with us, man. It's your boy. Fellas, I'm surprised none of y'all picked this team. And we said winner and loser of the week. I'm going to take it a step further. My winner of the week is the Cleveland Browns. 3-1 right now. Game against Pittsburgh the other night. We was talking at the beginning of the year like Cleveland was horrible. Was that Deshaun Watson in practice couldn't even throw the ball to his receivers. And honestly, with that defense, I don't think they lost a step. And Myles Garrett, you know, with the trade with Myles Garrett, you bring in Verse, who's a younger, looks like a younger Myles Garrett to me. But he's also have that team sitting at 3-1 and top. So the Browns got to be my winners of the week. And I don't know if y'all watched that game. Denzel Boston had a good game. Quinzel Junkins, the running back from Ohio State, had a good game as well. That Browns team is something that, but now when we talk, when we use, man, we might have to pick the Browns. I don't care. Go back to the our picks for the last week. Who picked the Browns? Who picked Pittsburgh, Z?
1: So it was me and A Boogie picked Pittsburgh.
0: Okay. So I picked the Browns. I was on the Browns train this week. Okay. No doubt. My loser of the week has to be the Houston Texans. You were sitting at 0-4. And at the beginning of the season, we were talking about Houston Texans as being. But honestly, they're a whole team away from having the first, the number one pick in the draft. They look bad. Shootout with, the Cowgirls. 45 for 335 yards. He only had one touchdown. CeeDee Lamb had, now, fellas, can I ask y'all this question? Off the top of your head, if I asked you this, if I told you how many receptions CeeDee Lamb had, y'all probably thought I was lying. How many, if y'all don't know, how many receptions did CeeDee Lamb have without even looking it up, fellas?
2: No, I know.
1: Yeah. I seen the graphic and I said, what?
0: I honestly thought that something was wrong when I seen that. I was like, there's no way he was targeted 21 times and had 17 receptions. Where was the... That's horrible.
1: For anybody who had CeeDee Lamb in a PPR league, they won the week.
0: Oh, well, he's on my team. But I mean, let's just be real, though. When did the defensive coordinator say, well, he's got 10 receptions? Maybe. 17 receptions. Let's go with C.J. Stroud. He didn't have a bad game. 21 for 31, 347 yards, two touchdowns. I presented a trade to Brian. He must don't look at trades. But And once again, this player lets me down, so he's on the bench. But Nico Collins had 7 receptions for 118 yards. Had a good game. The Texans is my team of the letdown this week. It is just bad. It's bad. Before we go any further, before we move on to the W, what you got for us, A Boogie?
3: Performer of the week, players of the week, I got WNBA and NFL. For my WNBA, I got Asia Wilson. She had 36-10 and two blocks and a 94-83 win to close out the first round against the Fever. And then Deontay Banks. He had an interception, interception, a solo tackle, and a very own pick six to win the game. Great game from him.
0: Hey Boogie, I'm very proud of you that you was very humble, and you can picking our own Giants. And I'm glad that you did that, because maybe one day man, you know what I mean? Like, you know, maybe soon, you know, maybe they'll get to be one of your players of the week. You know what I mean? Hey, Bo- I mean, I'm just saying, you know what I mean? Hey, Boogie, like, everybody can't get it, but you know, when you're 3-1, what else happened?

0: We basketball season coming. Hey, Boogie, the fact that the Giants are 3-1, it's still blue skies. It may be blue and white one day, you know what I mean? But then it's blue and orange, it changes, right? But a lot of people on this show, they don't have that effect right now. Hey, Boogie, they can't feel what we're feeling. You know what I mean?
1: Z, I don't know
0: They.
1: about you, but I can't wait till the new basketball season
2: Hey,
1: start.
2: I don't know if you've been seeing the practice film, but they hungry. They look hungry.
1: They do. Giannis look good in his preseason game. It's gonna be a lot of. They're talking about this is gonna be a tougher East this year.
3: That's only worse for you, B. That's because
1: Where's his bat?
3: we finishing top three without a doubt. I know
1: Where's
3: that
1: his
3: for sure.
1: bat? Where's his bat?
0: Me, you see how they had to change it up, A Boogie? They can't take it. Love, they can't take it no more. They can't. It's a New York. I don't know what else to. Let's get into the WNBA. We moved on to the second round. Liberty, Dream, Valkyries, Aces. Let's give our picks on the. I think we give our picks on. So let's give our picks, and then we also want to talk about Nafisa Kalia. What's next for her, man? I sent you guys a post, and over the last 7, 8 years, we've seen what she's done in the playoffs, and it still hasn't amounted to nothing. And we talked about this a week ago. Like, should we run a? I mean, I don't. I just we'll talk about it again. Let's when we get into that point. We'll start with you. Chop it up. You Dream. Liberty, Aces, Valkyries. Who you got in the series? And why?
1: In Liberty series, Liberty versus Dream series, even though I won't give it to the Liberty. I will give the Dream credit though. They came out, they were hungry. Even though Ariel, not Ariel, what's my girl's name? Alicia Gray didn't have the greatest game from the floor. They still got 25 big points. Andrew Reese has 17 and 7. So Ryan Howard, even though she was 5 for 20, she has 16 points. So they really hoop. But I think I'm gonna go with New York in this, only because of the experience factor. I thought that that would help them out. And these Aces series, even though the Valkyries won, I'm gonna go with the Aces. Like I said about the Liberty, I just think their veteran presence is there. They have the best player in the WNBA and Asia Wilson. So I'm gonna go with the Aces versus Valkyries and Liberty versus the Dream, even though they both lost.
0: Hey, Boogie, who you got?
3: Series for the Liberty and the Dream. I do have the Liberty. I think our luck or our veteran experience can hold us out for one more round. Even though the Dream did win today. And then for the Aces and the Valkyrie, like B said, I got the Aces. Like we always say, it's tough to go against the best player in Asia Wilson, so I just can't go against her, so I gotta pick the Aces.
0: Z.
2: Yeah, I'm turning the corner on this one. I'm gonna go with Atlanta over New York. They forced a lot of turnovers in that game, and I think that the all playoffs and even before the playoffs started, that defense was ramping up. They created 32 points off turnovers, which I think was huge in getting that win. And I think they're a young team that like to put, they put pressure on the ball. So I like Atlanta in that series. And then for goal. I do think that it's a new time. I love the Aces. I love Asia Wilson, but I do like what I'm seeing out of the Valkyries these last 2 years that they've kind of been established, and I think it's their time.
0: Fellas, I gotta agree with go. Some teams match up well, and I've been watching Gabby Williams. I've been watching Veronica Burton. I've been watching the bench, and Golden State just has a bench, but they're deeper than the Aces. If you look at the Aces, once they get into that bench, they don't. When you look at Adrian Gray, Jackie Young, they're playing a lot of minutes, and now that they inserted Jewell Loyd into the starting lineup because of Talbot is out. Now their bench is that much smaller when you add Jewell Loyd to the starting lineup, which she didn't have. I think she had 0 points today. So I think that the Aces time. I think this is the Valkyries.

0: younger. They turn the ball, make you turn the ball over. And Asia Wilson, for them to win this series, honestly, Asia Wilson's gonna have to average 30 and 50 is the minimum for her. She has to average 30 and 15 for them to win this series. And then Jackie Young's gotta average 24 a game. The Aces just don't have enough to beat Golden State. And of course, I'm not riding with Zeke on the dream. I think Zeke, I love Angel Reese, Defensive Player of the Year. I think she deserved it. Well deserved. Gotta give it up to Angel Reese. Gotta give it up to that dream team. I think there are gonna be a team to reckon with, but I can't go against my Liberty. Now, if they beat the Liberty, I'm riding with the dream to win it all. But right now, I can't ride with it. I can't ride with the dream. I gotta rock with my Liberty, man. Fellas, what is up? What is next for the Kylie has a decision to make. And going off of what has happened, fellas, going back to 2017, lost in the Final Four, 18, lost in the Final Four, 2019, lost in the Final Four, 2019, lost in the first round, 2020, lost in the semifinals, 2021, she lost. 2023, lost in the first round. 2024, lost in the finals. Last year, lost in the semifinals. This year, she's lost in the first round. Fellas, now let's revisit this again. Yes, they added Olivia Miles. Do we really think they need to run this back? You anybody, and you have the same team. You've added Olivia. I don't think Olivia Miles is the, and I love Olivia Miles. I don't think she's the answer to getting you to a chip. There's other things that need to happen. You, Zeke. Does the feet, I mean, after just looking at that from 2017, it just is not happening. Do you think that she needs to say, you know what, man, this is. Let's just run it back another year and see what happens, knowing that the league is getting better and it's changing. With that being said, what do you think Fee should do?
1: I said last week I was on the side of running it back, but after I'm kind of looking at how they play, I just seen that stat that we looked at. There's no way you can. We say this every single season, whether it's NFL, NBA. If you It's time to start fresh. This has been going on for longer than that. So at some point in time, you just have to realize, it's not a good fit. Fee, she's a great player. Great player. But sometimes it just doesn't work. It's kind of reminds me of like Dame. He just stayed in Portland for the loyalty. At some point in time, you have to move on. Something has to change. They always say the definition of insanity is doing the same thing over and over again, expecting different results. And I think that's what they're doing, the Lynx are doing right now. So B, she has to go. You have to start fresh. I do think, Olivia Miles will be a two-way NBA, WNBA, basketball in general. When you have two-way players, that does build a championship roster. So I think that's a good starting, a good building block. But yeah, Fee has to go.
0: I feel you. I feel you on that. Chop it up.
2: Yeah, I will have to agree with Z. I'm gonna say she has to leave. Everything that y'all said was right. Like, she's a good player. I think really good. I think this year she was hurt, so that kind of stopped them. I still think that they could possibly run it back one more year. I know looking at the stats, it doesn't look appealing, but I think if you really get a healthy Nafisia Collier with Olivia Miles coming up in a second year, last week, like I think they'll have to add a couple of pieces to their roster if they potentially could get a Kelsey Mitchell, who's potentially on the wire, going to be a free agent this year. Just some big names like that in the free agent market. I think that they can still do something. Yeah.
0: I think she resigns with Indiana.
2: They're talking about she could possibly come to the Mystics too. The Mystics, she was saying Indiana, go back to Indiana.
0: Honestly, that's not a bad look for Fee to go to Indiana.
2: Yeah. If that's anything, that would be cool. If Kelsey Mitchell came back, though.
0: Right. If Kelsey Mitchell comes back, Clayton Clark, I honestly think that's not a bad
2: thing. Would Aaliyah Boston?
0: Yeah. Hey, Boogie.
3: Yeah, I think her time has definitely run its course. Like Zeke said, it definitely gives me reminiscent feelings of Dame in Portland. You have to try something new. You have to either make trades, make moves in free agency, or just leave. I really think entering their second year, they have a lot of cap space. I really can see her going to Golden State. I can see her playing with the Valkyries with Gabby Williams. I think that'll be a really good team, if I'm being honest. So I definitely think her time in Minnesota is running its course, though.
0: Yo, you know, y'all, the loyalty card, I think, has just ran out. Steph going back to Golden State with that extension, they're not gonna win. And he's being loyal to a T, yo. And I just think in the loaded West, him and Jimmy Butler, like Jimmy Butler coming off of ACL, I think that time is done. We got a minute before we hit this break. I'll give y'all my answer coming up in segment three. Zeke, what you got for stats?
1: All right, so for stats, since the original PlayStation, the Cleveland Browns are the only professional sports team to not win five games in a row. So that's MLB, NBA, WNBA. Like, everybody has won five games in a row except for the Browns in 30 years. The teams who started their non-QB1 this season are 6-0. So it's kind of been helping to have a backup. Unfortunately, Brian's Commanders did break that streak. And the Tampa Bay Bucks. So it's not just Brian. But and then last stat, this really has nothing to do with sports, but this feline football teams have played each other in the same week: Jaguars, Bengals, and then Lions and Panthers.
0: That's a good stat, Brian. I don't think that was any shade that, you know, the backup. It's okay though.
1: No shade.
0: Yeah, you okay though? You okay, B? It's okay. We gotta hit this break though. You're treating the Brooklyn boy right here. I suppose radio show segment three's on the way. Don't go nowhere. We got college football, Alabama Roll Tide. I'm riding that tide. Yeah, they know the haters in here. I can't wait to talk about this week's past weekend. And then we'll be back.
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9: The team started with him, ended with him. How many times did we see a team start and end with Charles Barkley? I think it's a little different. That's not saying that Russell Westbrook is not a superstar. That's the furthest from the truth. But I think that I can't compare him to an AI or Charles Barkley when you look at what type of cachet they brought to their team, especially at that time when it was so much more competitive than it is now. Not saying it's not, but it was just different. I have a hard time with that comparison.
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0: And we're back. Segment three, yours truly, the book. T Sports Network is the Empire Sports Radio Show. The crew's in a bit of chop. Hey, Boogie, Zeke. We left off segment two talking about Nafisa Kali at WNBA. Fellas, I'm with y'all. Y'all know I'm not a big fan of, you know, keep running it back. I think she if she wants to win, it's not going to be in Minnesota. I think the team has definitely went another direction with Olivia Miles. And I think that's the direction that they want to go. Yes, she, like Brian alluded to, yes, she was hurt. I think she can come to New York. Good spot for her is Golden State. I think she fits well with Golden State. She fits well probably with a lot of teams because it's not like she demands the ball and has to have the ball. I think the physicality adds to any team. But Golden State, New York definitely makes sense. Fellas, Villanova basketball, high school seniors or high school players, period. I've seen this going around. A lot of coaches, college coaches have been saying that. Rick Pitino, the godfather, said that with St. John's, we're not recruiting any high school years. We'll start with you, Chop It Up. How do you feel about coaches saying this, and do you agree with them?
2: I where the coach from Villanova is coming from, because of the fifth year eligibility rule, you know, he's saying, why wouldn't I bring back somebody who's been in my program versus bringing an 18-year-old freshman in? So I get it from that standpoint. He actually wasn't the first person to do it. I don't even look for high school seniors anymore because so many guys can just reclassify, but they can transfer. So the transfer portal is wide open. So I'm not even looking for, you know, young freshmen to come in. So I think it's been a way for, which I think is unfortunate, but I think it's just the battle of the business.
0: Zeke?
1: You know, I think coaches now at this point, they are looking at their journey. And if we look at the teams that typically go deep into the tournament, a lot of those guys have older guys. Now you are going to have, you know, your freshmen that, you know, if you're like a blue blood school, you're going to get, you know, your guys who are one and dones. But I think to really win and have a consistent program, you're going to get those guys who have been there and who can play. And I really think that's what college sports are going to come down to with how the portal system is. Is it a good method? Yes, I do think, you know, unless you're getting the position coming out of high school, if you're a coach, give me a guy who's been in the system. And I know that it's going to be an easier transition from another program to mine compared to a kid out of high school coming into the program. So, I mean, I think it makes sense.
0: Hey, Boogie.
3: I agree. It definitely sucks. Like if you're a high school kid, if you're a senior or junior and hearing something like that, it definitely sucks. But this is the way the business is, the NCAA business is now. This really benefits a lot of that play basketball, since they know colleges aren't really looking for high school kids. They might be looking for good players in D2 or D3 programs. So I feel like that's really the only upside from this.
0: I feel like when we started talking NIL and we started talking that hurt high school's seniors, period. Not just basketball. Just think about any sport. As a football coach, and you're looking to make your team better, and you got all these five-star, you know, out there, why would you go get a five-star recruit out of high school when you got a kid that's entering the transfer portal that can help you come in and win right away, and you know that he's only going to be here for a year? And that's like wasting a scholarship on a kid that's coming out of high school when he might not, if he doesn't start, I get where these college coaches are coming from. Do I waste my scholarship? Do I waste certain things on a kid that might not even be here for a year? So I get where the Villanova coach is coming from. We're not recruiting no high school seniors, but it also hurts the high school seniors because now the team is, they may not get a chance to go to that school that they want to go to or get picked up by that school they want to go to because of these colleges saying, nah, we're not taking high school seniors. We're going through the transfer portal. Fellas, weekend recap in college football. And picks for college football. But let's go to recap on the top 25. Notre Dame beat North Carolina 37-26. Miami beat Clemson 41-13. Alabama beat Mississippi State 56-23. I mean, ran all over them. Texas Tech beat Colorado. Did y'all see the picks?
1: I don't think I've seen anything like that.
0: Texas Tech, that quarterback, he got benched. Julian Jones got benched for this guy. This guy throws a pick six in the end zone. Deion, you might want to get out of Colorado. It's done. It's a done deal. USC beats Washington 25-21. Georgia beats 14. Ohio State beats Iowa 31-14. Indiana beat Rutgers 47-15. How many of us picked Missouri last week? And how many of us picked Florida?
1: I picked Missouri.
2: I picked Florida.
0: Good gracious.
3: I definitely picked Florida.
0: I mean, Missouri made Florida like they.
1: I told Florida caught Ole Miss on a week. That Ole Miss, they came off the biggest win of their season. Ole Miss had a letdown the week before.
0: 45-17. BYU beats TCU 17-10. LSU beats Manish. Tennessee beats Auburn 24-14. Houston beats UCF 27-17. SMU beats Boston College 25-16. Boise State 37-18 over Utah State. Kentucky in overtime over South Carolina 35-34. The rankings have come out. And you know, we always go with the top 15. Top 15 is Tennessee 15, 14 is Mizzou, 13 is Oregon. How did Oregon squeeze into number three? Moved up two spots. Did they play? They didn't even play this week. Did
1: had
0: they?
1: A bye week. Nah, I had a bye week.
0: How you move up on a bye week? That's that Dan Landon influence. Oh my
1: coming
0: God.
1: To their senses.
0: Oh, okay. Utah is at number 12. Texas at 11, 10 is LSU, 9 is Miss Ole Miss, 8 is BYU, 7 is Indiana, 6 is Alabama. We moved up a spot. I mean, why can't we be above Ohio State? I just don't understand, but it's okay. We should be top 5. Ohio State is number 5, Miami is number 3, Georgia is number 2, Texas is number 1. Missouri moved up 11 spots. They was number 24 coming into this. That's one of the biggest jumps. Iowa dropped 6 spots. They're at number 20. SMU also dropped 3 spots. Biggest spot. Oh, Florida dropped 8 spots. Those were your biggest ups and downs in the college football. We'll start with you, Zeke. Of course, you're filling the top 25 because Oregon has moved to number 13 with a bye week. Your next game is against UCLA, which is 4-0. You should win that game. You guys got Nebraska. Then you got Illinois. And you got Northwestern. You got Ohio, and that's in Ohio State. You got Michigan at home. Michigan lost to Minnesota, which was unranked. Zeke, actually, y'all could run the table. Now, with that being said, with the rankings, at y'all being number 13, you got Ohio State to get into the college football playoffs. Even with a loss, do you still feel like Oregon has done his due diligence to get into the college football playoffs?
1: I do. I think if they are, if they play dominant, have to play dominant. The first, the 3 wins that we had, didn't really play anybody, didn't really look, we looked sluggish the first 2 weeks, then we dropped that game to Oklahoma State. I think if we're dominant the rest of the season, they get us in. Especially if we, go toe-to-toe with Ohio State, regardless. But okay, as far as the rest of the poll, I do like it. I do think, even though Miami's sitting high, I need them to play some competition. Like, they have to. They've had a cup to this point. I need them to see them play some competition. I like what Alabama has been able to do. We were kind of iffy on them before the season. They come out 4-0. They're winning the games that they needed to win. And then, but I like the top. I do like the top five. I honestly would Georgia, Notre Dame. I would go Ohio State, Bama, then go Miami.
0: Oh, you still got Ohio State over Miami. Over Alabama. That's cool. You said Miami needs to play some competition. Well, they won't get none this week. They play Florida State. And we know Florida State is bad. They got Pitt after that, which is ranked 25. Then they got North Carolina on the road. Then they got Notre Dame on the road. That's going to be their real test. They have a weak schedule this year, and I like Miami. They do this year, which they should run the tables at the ACC championship. They should be in the college football playoffs. But I like Mensah, and I like Malachi Toney down there. Chop it up. Top 25, anything you like, you don't like? I know at the beginning of the season, you was, and I'm only asking you about this because I asked Zeke about Oregon. At the beginning of the season, you said Florida State could possibly win 6 games. So I'm asking you, do you still feel that way? And any change in the top 25, do you like it?
2: Are cool. I think everybody seeded accordingly. I am a little like Zeke about Florida. I mean, not about Florida, about Miami. When are they going to play some competition? Like you said, that Notre Dame game, I think it's going to be really big. I like Texas at 1. I think they've been the most dominant team. I think Georgia is the most physically imposing team as far as the run is concerned. I think they have the best running game in the country, so I like that. Notre Dame's always going to be up there. I do like that Indiana is still at 7. I think Indiana should be higher. I would have Indiana in the top 5. It would be Texas, Georgia, Notre Dame, Bama, Indiana. Indiana is really, really good, man.
0: Let's stop that. Northwestern should have beat them.
2: We should have, could have, would have, G. Not going to look your best week. Even the teams that are undefeated do not look their best.
0: Why are we saying Indiana's really good? If you're saying Indiana's played North Texas, Howard, Western Kentucky. They beat Northwestern at home, which should have won that game, 29-23, and they beat Rutgers. What competition have they played for us to say that they're really, really good?
2: I think when you're looking at the try to be back-to-back champs, when you look at the champs of last year, I think you give them a little bit more grace than you would give another team. I think what you know is you're going to get – he's going to run the football. He's going to have a good defense. Josh Hoover is a big, big transfer, portal. I think he was the number one quarterback out, if I'm not mistaken, to go in the portal. And he goes to Indiana. Their team, they have Charlie Decker, who's a good, meaningful football last year. He's back. They have a really, really good team. I don't know if you watched them, G. I know you're not the biggest Indiana fan, but they are a good football team.
0: Not saying they're not a good football team, but to put them in the top 5, when I'm looking at who they played Rutgers, Howard, and they struggle with a Northwestern team who's not even going to finish in the top half of the Big Ten at home. It shows that when they play somebody that's okay, they're going to lose. But it's okay. I told you at first, I just don't think Indiana's that good.
2: Okay, does Indiana beat Nebraska? Coming up,
0: Nebraska's
2: I'm just asking. Okay, then they have a showdown with Ohio State at home. That's the signature win. They beat Ohio State. That's the signature win.
0: They're not beating Ohio. They have. If they beat Ohio State, yes.
2: At home, okay.
0: Yes.
2: Okay. So two.
0: But other than that, I don't, and Nebraska's okay. If Nebraska, honestly, Nebraska might beat
2: them. I just asked you, Nebraska. You're talking about some Nebraska. Nebraska.
0: Jay Hoover's having a great year. I don't think Indiana's that team from last year. Now, if this was last year's team, yes, they should be top three. I just don't think that's that team, yo. I don't think. Fellas, we got to go. Any last words before we get up out of here?
1: Hey, another great show. Look, New England, we telling y'all the rankings going to look crazy this year.
2: Yeah, man. Hey, another great week with the guys. Yeah, can't wait to do it again.
3: Yes, sir, man. Another great week, another great episode. Giants win. I get a win in fantasy over Zeke. it's looking like a good week, man. We'll catch y'all next week.
0: Man, Zeke about to be 0-4?
1: Yes, it's bad.
0: Ooh, I got a tight one. Got a tight one right now. We're chopping up. I gotta get chill because I don't want to.
2: Yeah, I was waiting for you to pop it. I was waiting for you to pop it on air because
0: tight one right now. But it looks like, I mean, the way the prediction is, I should pull this out. But it's okay. We will wait until tomorrow. I gotta need this. I need this win. But man, listen, it's yours truly, the Brooklyn Boy, right here on the BGC Sports Network, the Empire Sports Radio Show. Make sure y'all keep tuned every week. Every week is still orange and blue skies. Every week is still orange and blue. It's Knicks. It's Yankees. It's Liberty. It's everything New York. And a lot of people can't say that about their teams because their teams don't win when it comes to the playoffs. But it's okay. See y'all next week. We out.
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18: With the BGC Sports Network Brief, I'm Eric Enley. Facing elimination down 2-0 in the National League Division Series, the San Diego Padres kept their postseason alive with a hard-fought 4-3 victory over the Milwaukee Brewers at Petco Park. Jake Cronenworth broke open a tense night in the fifth inning with a towering solo home run. San Diego added critical insurance runs in the sixth, taking advantage of a wild pitch and a key throwing error by Milwaukee. With closer Mason Miller unavailable on paternity leave, starting pitcher Michael King stepped up out of the bullpen, delivering 40 high-stress relief pitches to lock down the victory. All three games in this series have now been decided by exactly one run. While Milwaukee still leads the series 2-1, San Diego stays alive at home with Game 4 scheduled for tonight at Petco Park. With your BGC Sports Network Brief, I'm Eric Enley.
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0: And we're back. It's another edition of Sports in the Mix with the crew. I am Cedric Bailey, and the Brooklyn boy Greg Hyman is in the house. He just got through hearing the Empire Sports Show, where it's always orange and blue skies. And I'm still at home. My team, the Raiders, we did compete. Everybody thought we was going to get blown out. But that's all right. We'll deal with that in our NFL segment. Join me today to get it started off is the one and only, the Brooklyn boy, Greg Hyman. What's up, man? How you doing?
1: What's going on, Sid? I'm doing good. My Giants are 3-1, so I'm looking pretty good right now.
0: I got something to say about that. I'm going to wait on that, though. I want the fellas to be on. I'm being nice, Greg. I'm just going to just tell you that. You know, see, God has a way of doing things. When you least expect him to, and I'm serious, there are two players that are in the NFL, if you look at it, and I'm just going to say this, that are getting second chances in the NFL. One is Jameis Winston, and the other one is Deshaun Watson. Would you agree?
1: Yes.
0: You can see that God is using them in a great way.
1: Mm-hmm.
0: Now I'm just gonna play this bit right quick, cause you're gonna laugh when I tell you this is what Jameis did in the matchup when they played Miami here recently, and this is what he had to say.
2: You don't gotta have a hype man to go out there and do your best and dominate. I don't gotta go out there and scream to the top of my lungs for you to know it's a privilege to come out here, wear this boot, and go out there and take care of you and your family. All right, we in Miami, the stars out here, the sun's gonna be out, so we might as well take this little light of mine and let it shine. We might as well take this little light of mine and let it shine. Take advantage of your opportunity today. Let's go out there and dominate. All right, dominate on three. 1, 2, 3, dominate.
0: Oh, man. What can you say about Jameis, man? What can you say?
1: I mean, you can't really say nothing. I mean, he, in his interview yesterday, at the end, he used a Bible verse, Philippians 3:13. You know, the thing about it is, you know, a lot of people may not like his motivation. A lot of people may not like the way he talks about God, but God is going to keep using him this season to get the glory. And no matter what, even if nobody's expecting Jameis Winston to come in here and do what he does, right? Next week, we got New Orleans. And at the end of the day, as long as Jameis Winston keeps being faithful and keeps preaching about the word, God is going to use Jameis to take the Giants all the way to the playoffs.
0: We just keeping it real. You were right. So this is the audio that ran after the win. And who did they beat yesterday? Who did they beat?
1: Arizona.
0: This is what he said.
3: Watch it.
2: And reaching forward to what is ahead, my brother. That's one thing I do.
3: What was the ultimate difference in you getting momentum to swing your way?
2: Unwavering faith and people coming through when they need to come through. It was only by the grace of God, man. Like, there were so many supernatural things that happened today, and that was one of them. You know what I'm saying? I believe in miracles, but that was preparation, that was hard work, and that was just a divine interaction, man, for Tay Banks just getting off his injury, never giving up, and come back and getting a pick six to seal the day. Man, wow, wow. Thank you, Lord.
0: Wow, you heard that. Tay Banks. What happened to Tay Banks, Greg?
1: I didn't watch the game. I don't remember his injury, but I know. I guess he was injured, like maybe last game or something. So I can't remember. I can't remember what happened to him.
0: But he came through, and they won it. They scored their offense. Yes, Jameis threw three touchdowns. He threw two picks. But one thing he's going to do is he's going to give you 100%. Now keep in mind the game he got through in that game a couple of weeks ago when Jackson Dart went down. You're going up against the Los Angeles Rams in their backyard. That is not an easy game. Even you told us during the offseason, Greg, that it was going to be a tough one to deal with. Right, Greg?
1: I knew that going into L.A. was going to be tough. I when I looked at our first four or five games, I said, if we can come out of this stretch 5-1, I'm happy because I already know the Rams even though the Rams are off to a slow start, they're 2-2, they got a couple of injuries. I know by the end of the season, the Rams are going to be one of the teams to beat once they get it together.
0: Yeah, you're right about that. And guess what? They played on yesterday, over the weekend on Sunday, And they were down against the Philadelphia Eagles. And mm-hmm. what happened at the end of the game, Greg?
1: Well, I didn't see what happened. I know they was down by 10 in the fourth quarter. And that just shows the resilience of the Rams. I mean, a Super Bowl team. You have a Super Bowl winning coach in Sean McVay. You have a MVP quarterback in Stafford. You know, I tell people, it's okay to be playing good ball in September and October. But you want to be playing your best football come December and January. And you want to be healthy. So right now, you know, you're looking at Houston Texans 0-4. They can start out 0-4, but they can go on a run. Last year, they started out slow and made the playoffs. So you just gotta compete early. Because this is the fourth week. And said a lot of these starters don't play in the preseason. So honestly, this is almost like training camp and OTAs for them. You know what I mean? So now we're gonna start seeing the team start ramping up because a lot of these guys don't play together the whole season. You know, the whole preseason. So now is where the guys are getting their legs, they're getting their endurance. So now you're gonna start seeing teams either pull away. And this is where you're going to start seeing the real teams come to the front, in front of the class.
0: Puka Nacua played and had 9 receptions for 120 yards. I think this is his first game back. He probably played in week 1, but then he got hurt, and now he came back at the right time. The Rams were able to shut out the Eagles in the second half, and they scored 14 points after they were trailing 20-10 at the half. So we got to keep an eye on the Rams on that one. I think that's going to be a tough one. I see the Eagles going down during this time period. I just don't see them. As a matter of fact, Saquon Barkley got hurt, didn't he?
1: Yeah, it just came out that he's going to be week to week with his hamstring. So no timetable on him when he comes back. But you don't have Devontae Smith. He's out with a hamstring as well. You have Saquon Barkley out with a hamstring. So now, honestly, the Eagles are definitely reeling right now. And definitely coming into the season, it was a bunch of unknowns because you didn't have the A.J. Brown. You didn't know how the offense was going to look. So I think the Eagles over the next couple of weeks are definitely in trouble.
0: You know, I saw another player get hurt yesterday and pulled a hamstring. That was Rashid Rice. Is that right for Kansas City? Is that who it was?
1: Yeah, he pulled a hamstring.
0: Yeah, so. You know, there's a lot of injuries with these players this year, so you better be careful to see what's going on. Packers, they ended up beating the Buccaneers by a score of 17-14. Did you get a chance to watch that game?
1: No, I didn't watch. And even if I had a chance, I would. That ain't a game I'm going to watch. Tampa Bay and Green Bay, that's just a bunch of nonsense, a bunch of sorriness.
0: They hadn't been anything since when Brent Favre played for the Packers and Warren Sapp with the Buccaneers, and that was some good football back in then. Now, another player that got hurt and left the game, he didn't come back in the second half, was Lamar Jackson. And the Baltimore Ravens, they ended up winning that game over the Tennessee Titans 24-18. So did you hear about Jackson going out?
1: No, I didn't know Lamar went out.
0: Yeah, he got hurt. He went out during that game or so. So they were able to get some things done. And one thing that they do have, they had Derrick Henry. He had 23 carries for 73 yards and 1 touchdown. When you have a good running back like that, and by the way, how many years has Henry been in the NFL, man? Because he just keeps on going, man. Whatever he's doing, he's taking care of his body, Greg.
1: No, they was talking about that. He spends $1 million on his diet throughout the year. So he doesn't eat. I think he doesn't eat fried foods. He doesn't eat. He doesn't eat a lot of stuff. He eats a lot of. He has a chef that makes it. You know, makes his stuff. So he's. This is why at the age of 32, he's still one of the best running backs in the league.
0: Wow, definitely. Another surprise of the Dallas Cowboys. They won 34-30 over Houston. And I tell you what, Dak Prescott got on fire. C.J. Stroud did not have a bad game. He was 21 out of 31, 347 yards, 2 TDs. But the answer for the Cowboys was number 88, C.D. Lamb. He had 189 yards worth of catches, yards, and 17 catches. He did score 1 touchdown. And if Dak can find CD and also George Pickens come through, they can definitely get some things done. Or do you think Houston, the Texans, are struggling?
1: I mean, Houston just can't find a way to win. They played a good game yesterday. They lost 34-30. I mean, if we go back and look at their scores, it's not like they're a bad team. I mean, they just can't win right now. I mean, they just can't buy a bucket or can't buy a – in basketball, you know they say you can't buy a bucket. They can't buy a win. They lost 36-31 in week one. Good game to the Bills. Week two, they lost 20-6. Week three, 19-17. Here we are, 34-30. All their games have been close. Next week, they got the Titans. Then they got the Jaguars. Then we got, you know, you got the Giants. I mean, they could possibly start turning this season around. But, I mean, it's tough right now for them. And also, the Cowboys actually played a good game. I mean, you got to give it up to CeeDee Lamb. But for him to have 17 catches, I'm asking myself, what did the Houston defense just forget that CeeDee Lamb was on the field? How does one person have 17 catches? And not, y'all don't say, change up anything.
0: Yeah, you're right about that. Another team had a great game on yesterday, the Kansas City Chiefs and the Raiders. Man, in the first half, it was kind of like low-scoring game. It was 13-10 at the half. It was scoreless in the third, but the Chiefs caught on fire and picked up 20 points in the fourth period. And then the Raiders, Kirk Cousins, almost brought them back in that game. But, man, Kenneth Walker, man, 22 carries, 177 yards, and two TDs. And good luck on trying to take him down if you're the first person that's going to put a helmet on him, because you're not going to be able to pull him down. But he broke one play and ran for 77 yards. You know what I mean? He was just taking off and going all over the place, man. So what do you think about my Raiders? Because they showed up and played some ball on yesterday.
1: Oh, they did. Actually, I mean, I picked the Raiders to win. Mm-hmm. I went with y'all, but, I mean, they lost 30-27. Good game.
0: That was a toss-up game, Greg, you know.
1: The Raiders look like a team that's going to be, you know, they're here to play this year.
0: Yeah, definitely are. But it's still early. I'm not going to get my hopes up. I've learned from watching you. You got to take it 1 week at a time. Is that correct?
1: You got that right.
0: Yeah. Okay, the Super Bowl champs, the San Diego Chargers, 30-23 over the winless Los Angeles Chargers. What's going on with Joseph Herbert? He threw the ball 31 times, completed 19 passes, a total of 189 yards. He's just not having those numbers like he previously had. I don't know what's going on with him and Coach Harbaugh, or is their defense terrible? What are you seeing with the Chargers?
1: They're just not getting it done. I mean, they got injuries as well. I don't know. They were one of them teams that, you know, we talked about being in the AFC West, being one of the top teams in the AFC, but they're just not getting it done.
0: Well, Santoria Black is in the house. What's up, Santoria? He's coming on here in just a second. I know he's fired up and been watching some baseball. And, man, I don't know if you know this, Greg, but, man, they had a shootout in Grambling, Louisiana over the weekend. High-scoring football game, so he's going to jump on here. And
1: yeah, I think I seen the score. What was it, like 60-something?
0: Yeah, 60-57, and that was down there. So I saw some of his highlights. He just got through finishing with the coach's show. So San should be joining us here in just a second, and he can tell us what happened down there in Louisiana at homecoming for Grambling. But until he comes in, here he comes. Santori, what was that? Y'all had a shootout for homecoming down there in Louisiana. Is that right, San? Still waiting on him to check in. So, Greg, we're just going to roll on and until he always says his word, salutations, my friend. So he'll be hopping in just a second. But meanwhile, did you see the game between the Lions and the Panthers on Sunday Night Football? I've never seen a quarterback throw for 412 yards and only had one touchdown. What happened to Jared Goff, man? Because, Bryce Young, you said that the Panthers – they got something to prove this year.
1: Well, I mean, even though he threw for 400-some yards, the one touchdown is not the bad part. I mean, he threw the ball over the field. Just that they just didn't – I mean, they scored. They just didn't have – he didn't throw the touchdown passes.
0: When he got in the red zone.
1: In the red zone. They ran the ball – you know, when they got in the red zone, they just ran the ball. So, I'm not – I'm not too mad about him just having one touchdown. I thought it was a great play game. I thought that Carolina is going to be a team to reckon with. Last year, they won the NFC South. They went to the playoffs, and you're gonna have to watch out for that Carolina team.
0: All right, you're right about that. So we'll see what Bryce Young is going to do, and I'm glad to see that he is doing really well. So things are happening in Carolina. They should win the NFC Division South. It should be either them or the New Orleans Saints to go with that division. Who are you going with, Greg?
1: If I had to look at the way things are going right now, Carolina looks like they're playing good. New Orleans, depending on what they do with Atlanta, they'd be 2-2 as well, or Atlanta be 2-2. But if I had to put my New Orleans is dealing with a lot of injuries. If I had to put a team to win the NFC South, it's going to be Carolina.
0: I agree with you 100% on that one as well. Let's see what else we got. Oh, we got to take a break, man. We're coming up. We've been talking so fast. I got to hit the music. We're going to take a break. We got more to talk about in the NFL. We got college football. The NBA preseason has opened up. We'll be back with more. So keep it right here. Sports in the Mix with the crew here on the BGC Sports Network.
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11: 9-game winning streak against teams. They beat three teams that this time were in the top 25. They destroyed our...
9: But you gotta play... We can go, okay, so your argument, though, saying this is... I mean, you're playing what's in your conference.
11: That's right. I'm not mad at that. But now, are we saying that depending on who they get. Now, this also depends on power points, because everybody's saying, okay, they're number five, they're going to get a number two seed. No, that is not how that's going to work. They may get a three or a four. They get a three seed.
9: No, Sam. No, Sam. They don't drop that far. No, Sam. No.
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0: And we're back, Sports in the Mix with the crew here on the BGC Sports Network. Craig Hyman is in the house. Sid Henry, he might just pop up, but I tell you who is in the house and still tailgating. Santoria Black, what is up, man? How are you doing, man?
21: I'm still recovering, but I'm good.
0: Well, good. Which one do you want to talk about first, your Brewers, or do you want to talk about homecoming at Grambling?
21: Well, we got to talk about homecoming at Grambling first. I mean, obviously, it was a great weekend. Tigers won a shootout, one that I you know, a lot of people didn't expect that it would be a 63-59 type of contest with over 1,100 yards of offense. Just in the fourth quarter alone, 49 points between the two teams were scored. So, you know, look, the defenses, it was kind of one of the things where you just, there was just so much good offense in that game that if you like offense, that was a game that you love. But, you know, Grambling was down 17 points with a little over 10 minutes remaining in the ball game, and they were able to come back and win that game. I thought that showed a lot of resiliency. So not only did we see that, as a come from behind, it, you know, it was just like, wow, 17-point comeback. Then you turn around and Mississippi Valley beat Prairie View, which that was a shocker. And then Bethune-Cookman beat Alabama State. So it was a crazy weekend in the SWAC. Oh, and by the way, Pine Bluff blew out Southern at their homecoming.
0: Yeah, I heard about that. I saw that.
1: I got a question, Santorio. Even though the score was this high, of course, we know how our people are. Homecoming, we coming not for the game, we're coming for the festivities. Was the crowd still at the game when, even though it was a high scoring game?
21: You know, you have your normal folks that leave after the bands at halftime, but you still had quite a few people that stayed, and that really made for a raucous atmosphere. And okay. when they were down 10 points, you had some people just like, well, time to go ahead and get ready for church in the morning. But, you know, then Grambling started making that comeback. And people who had not left the game yet came back to their seats and sat down because it was an incredible atmosphere. So, you know, look, it was the last time that these two teams had scored this high was 62-56 in 1994. And that was the only time Steve McNair made an appearance at Robinson Stadium in front of 25,000 fans. So this was really an incredible game. Again, not the best defensive game, but when you look at coming back from 17 points down and you get the winning touchdown with 19 seconds left, that says something about your team.
0: Wow. Jackson State also won. They beat Alabama A&M 31-28.
21: And honestly, A&M should have won that game because they had the football. The running back fumbled the football. Jackson State scored late in the fourth quarter. But here's something that I saw that I really want to recognize. There was a post that was on Facebook, and it was a picture of the young man who fumbled the ball, which eventually led to Jackson State winning the game. But it was such a positive post by one of the fans from A&M. And it just said, keep your head up. Yes, you fumbled the ball. Yes, they won the game, but you have nothing to be ashamed of. And for that kind of a post to go out, I think shows the good in people, and it shows that, you know, it was really just encouraging that young man. So I wanted to recognize that because you don't see that often.
0: Well, that is good news, man. Man, by the way, Delaware State got thumped, man. Did you hear about that, Greg?
1: They played
0: Albany State. They beat them 28-3.
1: Yeah, but Albany State is one of the top teams in FCS. They always make the
0: playoffs.
1: The playoffs. So I will say this. The MEAC had a good weekend, a good showing this weekend. You had Robert Morris in Norfolk State that came down to the end, 33-31. Morgan State beat Villanova in Villanova. Morgan State right now is playing well. South Carolina State lost to the Citadel. They had a chance to win 34-31. Campbell beats North Carolina Central. But the thing I like about what I'm seeing from the MEAC this year is competition. And South Carolina State's 5-1. Morgan State is 4-1. Dell State is 3-3. North State's 3-3. So this year, just in the MEAC alone, you have, you know, more competition than you usually have.
0: By the way, Howard won the battle of the real HU 27-13 over Hampton.
21: Well, you ain't gonna be able to tell Howard folks nothing.
1: but here's the thing: Hampton is they're bad in football. Goes back to the same situation that Santorio was talking to us a couple of weeks ago about A&T. You know, A&T leaving the MEAC and maybe have to go back. The same thing is being done with Hampton. They've left the MEAC, going to all these conferences. It's not working out for you. You're not getting the recruits, and it shows. It shows on the field. It shows in basketball. They need to just – North Carolina A&T and Hampton need to go back to the MEAC. But yeah. I don't understand why they keep saying this is the real HU. Howard is the real HU.

0: in San Diego. You're up 2-0. You're taking on the Padres. What do you see? You got May going on. He's going to be going against Pivetta for the Padres. And the Brewers, Brewers are 103. Brewers won 103 games this season. They're on fire.
1: Well, right now, the last that I looked, San Diego has a slight edge as far as predicting them to win out in San Diego. You know, we got a couple of great guys that are on the mound. The one thing that I will say, though, is this. I think that we've got to have a very good game on the mound. I think the bats can take care of themselves, although we got to be more disciplined at the plate and take advantage of runners in scoring position. But I think we cannot afford to go to the bullpen early in this game on the road at San Diego. We've got to make sure that that we get into at least the fifth inning or further in order to really make this game happen. And then the other thing is timely hitting. You know, the first two games, what you see now is that the Brewers can win. There's not a doubt about that. But now I think is the question of, can you win on the road and do it decisively? And I think that's going to be the biggest question. Can you take your pitching deep in the game? Can you get timely hitting at the plate? Can you make sure that you don't have fielding errors?
2: Gotcha. Man, I didn't know that y'all won 7 in a row.
1: Yep.
0: Now, Greg, what do you think about that, man? What do you think is going to happen between the Padres and the Braves in that series? And by the way, going back to our picks that we went with, myself and Santoria, we picked the Cubs. And Greg and Sid Henry went with San Diego. And, man, Greg, what are they saying with the Cubs, the way they got beat there, man? What was the feeling like?
2: Well, one of the things that listen to Cubs fans, you know, all year. But if you know baseball, the Cubs pitching staff has been decimated all year.
1: Yeah.
2: All year. And honestly, the Cubs made the playoffs just off of bats alone. PC Armstrong having an MVP type year. And honestly, they made it into the playoffs. But they knew that pitching was going to be a problem. And then you go up against the San Diego team that was hot coming into the playoffs and that can hit the ball. That's a bad recipe. I will say this, going back to Santorio's Brewers, you know, since we've been doing the show, one of the biggest things that San has always said is Milwaukee, I don't care about the regular season, they gotta do it in the playoffs.
1: That's it.
2: You gotta do it and honestly, they're up 2-0 going to San Diego. This can easily be 2-2 going back to Milwaukee, the way San Diego can hit the ball. You know, they are a different team at Petco. And he alluded to it. It's going to come down to pitching. Tomorrow you got Dustin May going up against Nick Pivetta. Two good pitches. And if once San Diego's – remember, San Diego was 17-3 coming into the playoffs. They were one of the hottest teams in baseball. So this series is far from over. But if Milwaukee wins tomorrow, they await the Dodgers or the Braves. Milwaukee's got to be feeling confident if they can get past this series. Because I don't know when the last time they made it to the NLCS. You know the last time that said?
0: I don't know neither. But usually they bump up against either the Cubs or they bump up against the Dodgers. So now if they run against the Dodgers, the Dodgers in the battle right now because they're going up against the Braves. That series is tied in one game apiece. You know,
2: and honestly, I will say this: whoever wins the Milwaukee San Diego series is going to the World Series.
0: You think so?
2: And, yes.
0: You're not going with the Dodgers?
2: The Dodgers are beat up. They've been beat up all year. They just been honestly, if you look at the way they've been winning, they just been barely winning. There's nothing about the Dodgers that scares you this year because of how many injuries that they've had all year. Okay. They haven't been healthy all year.
0: Okay.
2: Pitching is not that great. Otani is battling injuries. Mookie Betts is on the downside of his career. He had a terrible year. It's not the same Dodgers team. I think if the Braves, I don't know who's pitching tomorrow for the Braves. If Chris Sale is pitching tomorrow.
0: It's Chris Sale. That's who it is. Chris Sale against Yamamoto.
2: Oh, man. If they go up, they could go up 2-1. I like the break.

0: to beat to win that series.
1: Okay.
0: And I think Milwaukee coming into the playoffs, one of the hottest teams in baseball as well. That's why I said I think whoever wins the Milwaukee-San Diego series goes to the World Series.
1: Okay, so I'm going to go right now, going around the horn at this time. Greg, you're going to go with the Braves to win and knock off the Dodgers. Is that what you're saying?
0: No. I never said that, but I'm just.
1: Well, who's your overall that you got? Dodgers?
0: Oh, man. You know what? Give me the Braves.
1: Okay.
0: I mean, I think the Dodgers are just, give me the Braves. I'll take the underdog. Give me the Braves.
1: And I'm going to follow with you. I'm going to go with Atlanta, you know. I'll go with them. What do you think, Santori?
2: I'm taking the Braves. That's the first thing. And the second thing is the Brewers got to make sure that they don't fall behind early. They did that in both games. They fell behind 2-0 in the first game. I think San Diego scored 2 runs in the second or third inning. And then, of course, they fell behind in game 2 as well. They cannot afford to fall behind and keep winning these 1-run games. Now, they're persevering, and that's great. I think that's fabulous. But at the same time, you win this game coming up tomorrow, which San Diego plays, like Greg said, they play extremely well at Pet Park, which is why right now the odds are on the odds favorite is San Diego winning this game by 59%. But even if you win this game, you go and you play the Dodgers or the Braves, you can't have these 1-run games where you're falling behind early and then having to come back from a 2-0 deficit.
1: All right. So, all right, got you down. We're all going with Atlanta. The matchup between the Brewers and the Padres, I'm going to go ahead and go first. I'm going with Milwaukee.
2: Brewers all day.
1: Okay, got you. What about you, Greg?
0: The Brewers are up 2-0. They just need one more win. Mm-hmm. It would be hard. Not saying it can't be done, but the Padres can't win 3. It's going to be tough for the Padres to come back. But stranger things have happened. I'm going to go with the Brew Crew.
1: All right. Well, we all agree on that one. The other series, the matchup, as we know earlier, that series with the Yankees. Yankees are competing right now. Pretty good game. Peralta is pitching as well. Greg, you going to ride with your Yankees, or you going to let Seth Henders' team just go ahead and put you guys away? Because you guys are in Tampa right now.
0: Man, I wish I would pick the Tampa Bay Devils.
1: We can just tell them that somebody slipped something in your beverage.
0: Yeah, okay.
1: I got Yankees down. I got them down.
0: The thing that I want to say about this game is that Tampa Bay lost this. The Yankees are going to win. And let me tell you why they're going to win this game.
1: Okay.
0: Tampa Bay lost this game in the first 2 innings when Schlitzer had his worst 2 innings pitching. Not saying it was bad, but the Yankees had 3 errors in the first inning, and you only get 1 run from those 3 errors in the first inning. You cannot allow that to happen against the Yankees when you don't have your Freddie Peralta. We know he had an up and down season, and now the Yankees are starting to hit the ball. The Rays lost this game, and when the first inning, when it was 3. I saw that when we had 3 errors, I said, oh, man, I got to hear Cedric Henry's mouth. This is different. but you got to – and the one thing about baseball, especially, yes, Tampa Bay, you are the favorites because you had the number one seed. But you haven't – you know, you are a solid team. But when you have a team like the Yankees with a bunch of hitters and you have – they had 3 errors in the first inning – and you only come away with 1 run, that's going to come back to haunt you.
1: All right. I'm going to go with Tampa Bay. I think that they're going to – it's going to go down. That's probably going to go 6 games.
0: If they go 6, then you – somebody slipped something in your drink.
1: Okay.
0: Yeah, it's the best of 5, said not the best.
1: I'm sorry. I'm overexcited, man, but I'm gonna go with Tampa Bay. Who you going with, Sam?
2: This is a tough one, man, because the Yankees actually have the talent and the ability to win this series. Gosh. It's hard for me to go against the Rays on this one, but I gotta go with Tampa.
1: All right. You heard it. Okay. Last but not least, the Chi-Town. Man, what's the buzz, Greg, about the White Sox, man? What's going on with them up there?
0: I mean, everybody, listen. Last 2 years, they was in last place. I think they had 100 losses the year before, 80-something last year. The White Sox are playing with house money. Yeah. They're up 2-0 going back to Chicago.
1: It's going to be crazy, isn't it?
0: Listen, I looked up tickets for that game tomorrow. the game is Wednesday. I actually looked at tickets. To sit by the light bulbs is almost $600. I said, no, I watch it from my living room for free.
1: Yeah.
0: But I think it's a good thing for the White Sox. I actually think, you know, you like these feel-good stories with teams like the White Sox. You know, team from last place. And honestly, they had a chance to win the division. They Cleveland had one more win than them coming down the stretch. So Chicago could have easily won the division. But, you know, Chicago, they're playing good baseball right now, honestly. And their coach is using a system that works for them where I think it's pitching by committee. I don't know if you've been watching. None of the starters are going three, four. They're not going 5 innings, 6 innings. His middle relief has been good. And this is the way they've been winning. And they don't have to play long ball to win.
1: Okay. I'm going with the White Sox. You going with the White Sox?
0: Yeah, I'm going with the Sox.
1: All right. And I know Santoria, too. We all see all of that one, right, Sam?
2: Oh, absolutely.
1: Okay. We got it, man. So it could be the Yankees and the White Sox. Oh, man. They'd be wearing pinstripes. Both teams wear them. Okay.
2: You know what? If it's the Yankees and the White Sox, those might be some of the best numbers for a championship series in years, because you've got the number one and the number three markets in the country.
1: You're right about that. So that's big time money, big time numbers. And you're right. It is expensive to go. And then also, golly, Greg, how's your wife doing over there, man? Because the Bears, they're 3-1. They beat Geno.
0: Yeah, and she's a White Sox fan. So she's, if the White Sox play the Yankees, it's going to be, this house is going to probably.
1: Greg, you so close. You sleeping in, you might as well just sleep in those pajamas.
0: Yeah. Let me tell you something. If the Yankees play the White Sox in the playoffs, like, me and my wife have never had, like, that type of series. Like, we've played each other. The Giants played the Bears or the White Sox. You know, I mean, the White Sox have played the Yankees, but this is for all the marbles. And honestly, fellas, you know, I'm okay with sleeping on the couch for a couple of days. Like, I'm okay with it. I mean, I love my wife, you know, but at the end of the day, like, fellas, I gotta be real. You know, at that point that week when they play each other, she probably ain't even gonna cook dinner. She probably just gonna be like, listen,
1: You know what's gonna happen? I'm gonna tell you what's gonna happen, Santori. Man, we gotta hit this break, man. We're over in the time. You gonna come home and find a can opener and a can of pork and beans sitting on the stove and say good luck. I gotta go. I'll be right back. We'll be right back here. Sports in the Mix on the Crew. We'll be right back.
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10: And welcome back. Segment 3, Sports in the Mix. Folks, we got so much to talk about. We didn't even get a chance to talk about our college football. Greg, I heard you and the fellas talking about your Alabama. Roll Tide, roll Crimson Tide, man. I mean, Alabama, man. You guys are looking good, man.
11: Man, we looking real good, man. I mean, nobody was giving us a chance. You know, I think they had to pick us 4th or 5th in the SEC. Mississippi State was coming in on a high note and with a good quarterback, and we made him look like he didn't know what he was doing. If you look at Alabama, they just look different this year.
10: Well, you're 5-0. You're ranked number 6 behind Ohio State, and then Hurricanes are number 4. Notre Dame is 3-5-0, and then Georgia's 5-0, and Texas, man, I live right off the interstate, so these Sooners gonna be driving down there. I would suggest if you're an Oklahoma Sooner fan at halftime, if you're down by 2 touchdowns, you need to leave. Just get out of there.
11: Yeah, we got Georgia this week too. So.
10: Oh, really?
11: Yeah, but hey, nobody's probably talking about them. But did y'all see the Missouri-Florida game?
10: Talk to us about it. Talk about it. Because Missouri, they're 4-1.
11: Yes. Remember, Florida had just come off the win over Ole Miss. Florida gets moved up the rankings. They was number 8 in the country. They go to Mizzou. That running back that Florida had, who was running for over 100-some yards every game, 2 touchdowns. He was held to like 20-some yards rushing. That Mizzou defense is something.
10: 45-17. They got Texas A&M next. Then they play Ole Miss. And then Arkansas. And then they play Texas. Then they play Georgia. Man. Wow. What a crazy schedule.
11: We got Georgia this week.
10: Yeah. Santori, anything you want to say about college football before we go to the NFL?
12: I continue to say the Big Ten is doing its thing. I think that I do want to recognize Ryan Day and the class act that they had when they went to Iowa. They sent a letter to the kids at the Children's Hospital, which sits right off the stadium there in Iowa. And so just to, I like those kinds of stories because you get outside the game of football and you really learn, you know, what people really are. So I like that. But listen, Indiana. They're 5-0. No respect still.
10: Yep, you're right about that. So definitely on that. All right, here's our...
11: Hold on.
10: Go ahead.
11: Real quick. Santori, you said no respect. Why do you feel like... And I'll say... When we talk about, like... I think Indiana's honestly only getting the respect of what they've done last year. And I think they really haven't played nobody this year. But I don't think their team is as strong as it was last year. And I think that... Yes, they are ranked number 7, and they're sliding down. But I think until they beat somebody good this year, they're going to keep sliding. They'll stay in the top 10, but they won't get the recognition because if you look at who they played, you know, they played North Texas. They played Howard. They played Western Kentucky. They should have lost to Northwestern. I don't know if you saw that game. Northwestern had the game won. Should have won that game. Then they beat Rutgers. I don't know how good this Nebraska team. They go to Nebraska this week. So we have to see how that game plays out. Then they have Ohio State at home. Then they have Michigan. So these next 3 weeks, we'll see how good Indiana really is.
12: Yeah, you just mentioned that Ohio State. You beat Ohio State, and you got then the nation has to watch that.
11: Right.
12: I think that's the litmus test right there is if you beat Ohio State. If you do, there's no reason they shouldn't be top 3 in the country.
10: All right.
11: I agree. They can't overlook Nebraska this week, though.
12: No, they cannot.
10: All right. Well, we're going to do this real quick. Fantasy football update. Greg A. Boogie finally got it together. He took out Isaiah, man. Zeke is going down 0-4. A Boogie's about to get his first win.
11: Yeah.
12: Well, I haven't done too bad so far.
10: No, me and you got a good one. I made some bad moves. But I got, like Greg told me, he said I had the best running back setup in the fantasy football, which I do. I got Walker and Robinson. And then I got a couple of guys on the bench. We're getting ready to got some bye weeks coming up here on this upcoming week. So it's still early, you know. We'll see what's going to happen. But I will tell you this. The Falcons, they're starting to turn things around down in ATL because they are just killing the Saints, man.
12: On the 20th anniversary of them reopening the dome. But you know what? Last week, the Falcons looked different. With Penix at quarterback,
10: mm-hmm.
12: we said they looked a little different, and look what they're doing now. Now, I'm not saying the Saints are the best team in the league, but they are. But the Falcons are looking very different now.
10: Yeah, they definitely are, so we'll see how that's going to go. So we're ready for our picks right now, and this is going to be, let's see, we got the schedule for this upcoming. They had games that took place in overseas in London, so we're going into week number 5. And so we'll start off with our first pick, the Dallas Cowboys at home against the Tampa Bay Buccaneers. And I'm going with the Cowboys to win that game. Who you got, Greg?
11: I'm going with the team that you just said. I can't fathom.
10: I know. I'll say it for you.
11: I can't fathom.
10: I'll put a star up for you. Okay? So I'll do that. Santoria, what about you? He's looking around.
12: All right, give me one more time. I'm sorry, I was disconnected for a minute.
10: The Cowboys in Tampa Bay, who you got?
12: Oh, I'm taking the Cowboys.
10: All right, we got you down.
11: Next. Hey, you know what? What's crazy? This will be the week that Tampa Bay gets off the schneid and win, because what can go wrong will go wrong.
12: Oh, man.
10: I don't think so. I think Dallas is going to win this one.
12: Why are you praying for that, Greg?
10: Because he just had to say something.
11: Okay, but I'm not praying for that, but it's just, y'all know that's true. What will go wrong can't go wrong when it comes to them, yo. And this would just be the week that Tampa Bay come out there and beat them and everybody. And as soon as Dallas is at a high, you notice this. When Dallas at a high, guess what happens the next week?
10: They go right back down. Yes, they do. I don't think they're going to do it this time. They're favored by 9.5. Next game, Sunday morning from London. And this time, they got two stadiums in London that they play at. It's going to be Jacksonville. They love going over there. They're playing the Eagles. And Jacksonville is looking really good in the AFC South Division. I got to go with the Jags over the Eagles.
11: Yeah, give me the Jaguars.
10: How about you,
12: Jags.
10: Sam? Jags, okay. Next game, we're going through this quick. All right. Chicago at Green Bay. You're first, Santoria.
12: Oh, there's not even a question. Cheeseheads all the way.
10: And that's an expensive game. It's $317. And the game between...
12: Yeah, they got to come see Green Bay beat them.
10: All right, we got you down, Green Bay. What do you got, Greg?
11: I'm taking Chicago.
10: Okay, all right, got you.
12: You had to, because you had to. I mean, you already get a can of chili and a can opener if the White Sox and the Yankee play. You can't go against the Bears, too.
10: All right, Houston, Texas. Oh, against their former team who had started them, Tennessee Titans. Flip a coin on that one. Everybody can buy tickets for that game. It's going to be in Nashville. I'm going to go with Tennessee.
11: Who's Tennessee playing?
10: The Houston Texans.
11: Give me Houston.
10: Okay. Who you got, Sam?
12: Titans.
10: All right, we got you down. Both of me and you going for Titans. Next game, the Bengals against the Dolphins, and the game is in Miami, and I'm going with the Bengals.
11: I'll take Cincinnati as well.
10: And how about you, Sam?
12: Bengals.
10: All right, all three of us agree on that one. Next game. Las Vegas Raiders going to get across on a plane and going straight to Gillette Stadium in Foxborough to take on the New England Patriots. And by the way, the Patriots beat the Bills last week by 2 points. Wow. Drake May decided to show up. Oh, man, this is going to be a tough one, but I'm going to go with my Raiders on this one.
12: Nah, I got to go with the Patriots. They looked pretty doggone good last week. I think the Raiders' luck kind of runs out. I like the Patriots.
10: Greg, play like, I'm going to say play like Zeke sitting next to you. All right. We got you down. Next game is going to be in New Orleans, the Vikings against the Saints. I'm going with Minnesota, man.
11: Yeah, Tom, that defense is good in Minnesota. The Saints, give me Vikings on the road.
10: Santoria.
12: Yeah, I got to go with the Vikings.
10: All right. I'm glad for the Vikings. You know, it's going to be interesting. All right, New York, the Jets at home against Cleveland. Go ahead, Greg.
11: Can Cleveland do it again?
10: I say yes, they can. I'm going with Cleveland.
11: Sam, who are you going with?
12: I'm going with Cleveland.
11: I'm going to go with Cleveland as well.
10: Deshaun Watson get another chance. He has to go somewhere where he's got to just turn it around, and the Browns are with him. After that beatdown last week, I got to go with them. The Pittsburgh Steelers, and they got thumped, man. Aaron Rodgers need to go. Santoria, why are Packers fans showing up wearing that? Isn't that crazy? Did you see the guys wearing their jerseys?
12: Yeah. You know, look, let me tell you something. Once, you know, I liked Aaron Rodgers while he was there, but we have to be honest about what he was, what he is. And, you know, I'm not rooting for, the Pittsburgh's downfall nor Aaron Rodgers, but I ain't rooting for him right now.
10: So you going to go with the Colts?
12: Yep.
10: All right, I got the Colts, too. Greg?
11: Colts in Pittsburgh. It's in Indianapolis.
10: No, it's in Pittsburgh.
11: It's in Pittsburgh? Oh, man. Pittsburgh's defense. Indianapolis is grinding out wins. It's going to be a tough one. Give me Pittsburgh at home.
10: All right, you're going with the Steelers. Okay, we'll see what happens. Next, New York Giants against the Washington Commanders. Go ahead, Greg. I know you're going with Jameis Winston and the Giants.
11: Need I say more? 3-1.
10: Who's quarterback in the Commanders, by the way?
11: Doesn't matter.
10: Okay. I know, Santoria. I might as well put you down, too. I'm going with the Giants.
12: Yep.
10: All right. In New York Giants. Wow. If they win, they're 4-1, leading the division. Wow. The Los Angeles Chargers taking on the Broncos. I don't think the Chargers are going to be able to pull it off. I'm going with the Broncos, Denver.
11: Yeah, I'm going with Denver.
10: What about you, Sam?
12: I'm going with Denver.
10: All right, let's see who else we got next. Only a few games because we got buys coming up. Detroit against Arizona. I still got to favor the Lions on that one.
12: Ooh, that's a little tougher one. I'm going Arizona on that one.
10: What?
11: Where's the game at? Is it in Arizona?
10: It's in Arizona.
11: Yeah, Detroit. I'm going to ride with Sam. Give me Arizona. Detroit just, I mean.
10: They'll get it together. We'll see about it. Oh, here's another matchup. I think this is probably one of the best games of the weekend. Seattle at home against San Francisco, the 49ers. Sam, you're up.
12: 49ers.
10: Okay. Yep. Greg?
11: I'm going to ride that wave and go with the 49ers. They're playing good ball right now.
10: Me too. I went with the 49ers. All right. And then on Sunday Night Football, Atlanta at home against Baltimore. The question is, will Lamar Jackson get a chance to play? I'm going with Atlanta.
11: My question is, how does Atlanta get a Monday night game? Then they get a Sunday night prime time back-to-back. Like, what did they do last year that they deserve this many?
10: Arthur Blanks.
11: So.
12: Get it either.
11: Baltimore does not. They just don't do it for me. And the way that Atlanta is starting to play in that defense, I'm going to take Atlanta.
10: All right, Santoria.
12: Falcons.
10: Okay, ATL. Hey, we got them in football and baseball. And last but not least, on Monday Night Football, I got a good matchup. The Los Angeles Rams taking on the Buffalo Bills. And it's in L.A. I'm going with the Rams.
11: Yeah, give me the Rams.
10: And you, Sam?
12: The Rams are playing who?
10: They're playing against the Buffalo Bills.
12: Taking the Bills.
10: Are you going to ride circle the wagons? Okay, got you there.
12: But I'm going to have 2 bad weeks in a row.
10: All right, the bye weeks, Kansas City and Carolina. Be sure to check your fantasy lineups to make sure that you know what's going on. Hey, folks, believe it or not, we are out of time. Santoria, take us out, followed by the Brooklyn boy, Greg Hyman.
12: Always remember, one nation, one people, peace.
11: And there is no more here we go. It's orange and blue skies and blue and white skies.
10: So you got the Liberty, you got the Giants, and soon the New York Knicks. You're having a banner season.
11: Having a great season so far.
10: And we are out.

0: Football tonight is heating up as the Crowley Tough Eagles hit the road to take on the Duncanville Panthers. Friday, October 16th at 7 p.m. with the Coach's Edge with Carlos Lynn at 6:55. 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

0: voice of Texas sports, Dave Michaels!
1: It is that time. We welcome each and every one of you to the...
2: We'll try that again. This time with me actually talking into a microphone. And just leave it to Dave. You know, it's a brand new week. It's a brand new week. I'm starting to feel like this is becoming alternate weeks. You know, 1 week we win, 1 week we lose, 1 week we win. Anyway, it's a Cowboy win. I say we, like me and the mouse in my pocket. The Cowboys did win over the weekend. They went down. Yeah, this is weird. They, for those of you that are aware of what's going on, the Cowboys, let me back up a minute. Cowboys lose their opening week, win the second week against the Commanders, right? They go to Rio. They lose to the Ravens. They come back. They go down I-45, and they take on the Houston Texans, and they win. It's just, it's a weird season. They're 2-2 right now. Weird season. Weird season. Cowboys in the first half, though, they kind of looked like they were jet-lagged, didn't it? They just didn't seem to look like they were clicking on all eight cylinders. And so... there was, I still say that this offense or this Cowboy team in general needs a balance. It needs a balanced running attack. It needs a balanced passing attack. Now, I will come back and say, passing-wise, in this particular game, CeeDee Lamb, who returned home to his native Houston area, showed off. He literally did. He caught 17 passes. That broke a record that I think was Jason Witten that had that win. It was Witten, wasn't it? It had that record for a bit at 15. CeeDee Lamb goes 17. And not only did he have 17 catches on the day, but he also had 189 yards receiving, where Prescott overall, of those 189 yards that went to CeeDee Lamb, he completed 32 of 45, 32 passes out of 45 for 324 yards. He only had the one touchdown. That was to CeeDee, by the way. He had one touchdown, zero, count them, zero, say it with me, zero interceptions. Going back to what I said before about a balanced offense, part of the problem here is that Javonte Williams, the running back, who they're highlighting and showcasing, again, I don't think he's, well, I know he didn't. He didn't break 100 yards. 19 carries, what was it, 62 yards, but he did have three. He had a hat trick, three touchdowns. But it goes back to, we were saying before, defensively, Cowboys still need a pass. The one thing I did notice about this game, the Texans, I think just in the first quarter, they had like five or six penalties. And every time there was a kickoff return, they had a penalty, or a kickoff in general, they had a penalty. So there was a lot of, I mean, flags were flying everywhere in the first quarter, first half at least. Cowboys were asleep. They were sleepwalking the first half. They just didn't look, they didn't have it together. It was 16-6 at halftime, Houston leading. 16-6. Cowboys go down and get two field goals for their efforts in the first half. And then all of a sudden, the second half, they woke up. They came alive, and it was back and forth, you know. Cowboys, for what it was worth, they were swapping scores in the third and the fourth quarter. The Cowboys came out, and in the when it was all said and done with, they got 34 points to Houston's 30. They put it in the win column. Now, here's the big deal about this is that they will now have a short week because they take the Tampa Bay Buccaneers on Thursday night. Yeah, I know. It's weird. I remember when a Thursday night football game or a Thursday football game was one time a year, and generally speaking, that was Thanksgiving, to which you only had four teams playing on it. Detroit Lions and whoever they hosted, and the Dallas Cowboys and whoever they hosted. And the rest of the league didn't play on a Thursday. Now, A, everybody plays on a Thursday. Everybody plays pretty much on a Monday. Everybody plays on a Sunday. And it's becoming now, I said this a few years back. I made a comment about this. So I'll make another comment about it. The National Football League has gotten to, well, let's first of all say they got 17 games. That's 19 weeks of football because you get two bye weeks. So you're playing 17 weeks of football. Your Super Bowl is now played in sometime in February. And it's becoming now where fairly soon, you know, they have a spring league with the UFL or whatever they're calling that league these days, with teams, including Dallas, that plays up in technically Frisco because they play at the FC Dallas, which is the name of the stadium. It used to be called Toyota Stadium. In any case, it's getting to the point now where you're going to have a league, the National Football League, becoming a year-round. Right now, from where I sit, you don't really have a preseason anymore. You have three games in preseason. Not really giving enough time for players to get acclimated and conditioned and what have you. And then during those preseason games, your starters, your stars aren't playing. They're sitting on the sideline. They got, you know, jerseys on, but no pads. And that, to me, when you finally get into the season, like here we are in the fourth week of the NFL season so far, what's happening? Well, you're losing players to injury, well, a lot of it's just to injury. Just leave it right there. Injury. Call it what you want. Hamstring. What was the other injury we was out? We got one young man that's out with an Achilles heel. We got another. So, I mean, conditioning is not what it used to be. And yet the NFLPA, the Players Association, has put their foot down and said, well, you know, you can't do this during training camp and you can't do that during training camp. And we want them to be, you know, rested. And well, in the process of all of that, whom are you doing justice to? And people say, well, you know, they don't care about the fans. Well, it's not an issue of you. And try to understand where I'm coming from. It truly is not an issue of the fan. It is an issue, however, of the players. Are the players being justified? Because if you lose a player to injury in the early portions of the season, who did you do a service to? And I'm sorry, the commissioner of the NFL, Roger Goodell, I still don't think we need 17 games. 16, that was pushing it. I would love to go back to a 14-game schedule. Why? Well, because in the 14-game schedule, I can go back, when you think about it, the season doesn't have to start the first week of September. The season itself can start later in the month of September. And training camp, though everybody says, well, July is the tradition. Well, so what? Start it in August now. I mean, most teams now have indoor facilities at their training facility. Cowboys are no different. Go to the Star. They have the Ford Center. You know? And it's an indoor facility. The Frisco Independent School District uses it as well. They've got I think they have a bowl game scheduled for that facility. come December or January. But my point being here is, do you really, is the necessity of 17 games? Can you play in 16? Can you do justice in 16 weeks? Can you do justice in 14 weeks without a bye? Start later, have more exhibition games. And when I say exhibition, it's not just preseason games. Exhibition used to be what it is. You want to expand the National Football League. Goodell's been saying that all along. He wants to expand the league. He wants to put teams in cities that don't have teams right now. He's still looking at Europe. He's looking at putting teams not just in Europe, but he wants to put teams in Mexico, and he wants to put teams in Canada, and he wants to put teams in England and in Germany and in Spain and in France. Which, when you think about that with the National Football League and expansion, remember, we had a game in Australia, in Melbourne. It was the Rams and the 49ers. And McVay right now, the head coach of the Rams, has already stated there's no way in the world they're going to ever play like that ever again. They're not going to get on an aircraft and go travel how many hours it was in the air to go play a football game. They don't want to do that. It cost them. Cowboys went down to Rio de Janeiro. And let's face it, for what that's worth, for what it's worth, was it really worth that trip? Because I frankly didn't think it was. Was it cool? Yeah, maybe to the players, but did they really get to spend that much time being, you know, shown around Rio de Janeiro? They were only there for 2 or 3 days, 4 days, I think, max. Had they gone down a week before? Maybe. It'd have been worth it. But I mean, you know, and I'll tell you, when we were doing the, back in the day when I was working with Time Warner Sports, we covered the SMU Mustangs. This back in the days when June Jones was the head coach. And for the first time in, I don't know, 10, 15, 20 years, SMU went to a bowl game. What bowl did they go to? They got to go to the Aloha Bowl, which is played where? In Hawaii. Well, the team goes for a week, you know, and prep for the bowl. That's fun. You're in Hawaii for a week. You get to take on the sights and the sounds and what have you. That's not bad. So when you think of it that way, the National Football League wanting to expand, you're going to have to put in some sort of a time frame to permit the players to get acclimated to wherever it is that you're taking them to, be it overseas into Europe, be it over down under in Australia or in South America. I mean, it's not a big deal when you go up to, you know, Canada, and it's not that big a deal if you go to Mexico. Those flights aren't that long, not from this neck of the woods, at least. It's a lot shorter if you're in New York, if you got to go to Canada. A little bit longer if you got to go to Mexico from New York. But you see where I'm going with that. It'll be interesting in the long run of what the NFL will do. By the way, Thursday night, the Cowboys take on the Tampa Bay Buccaneers. And from my understanding, I think that can be seen over the air locally. Is it NBC that's doing that? NBC5? I'll double check. I'll let you guys know. In the meanwhile, stick around. A lot more coming your way on the other side of this, as we'll pick up about what this week truly means if you are in the Dallas, Fort Worth area. All that coming your way right here on the Dave Michael Sports Show on the North Texas Sports Network, as well as the Big Game Christian Sports Network.
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So glad you found it wherever it is that you're at. As we get ready and geared up, and, this is, as a friend of mine once said, Ken Caps, to be coined his phrase, it's the most wonderful time of the year. And no, we are not talking White Christmas. No, not unless you have burnt orange on and crimson and cream. Yeah, we're talking about Texas, Oklahoma, as the weekend is about to be upon us, as the Sooners and the Longhorns get ready for the Red River Showdown. We have to be careful with what we call that now. It's the Red River Showdown that'll take place at Fair Park. Yeah. Saturday afternoon, 2:30 kickoff. Yeah, 2:30 kickoff. Number one, Texas, takes on an SEC rival, that being Oklahoma. It used to be a Big 12 rival. It used to be just the rival. Now it just, I mean, as we said before, it matters. It matters. So let's talk a little bit about Texas, Oklahoma, shall we? Shall we? Texas, Oklahoma, they started this game back in 1900. This is the 126th year that they have played. That's a lot of football. That's a lot of hate. But when you think about it, and I've said it before, I'll say it again. Here's your history lesson. They started this series in 1900. Think about that. Because Oklahoma wasn't even a state in the Union until 1907. 7 years before Oklahoma became a state, the University of Oklahoma and the University of Texas, back in those days, known as varsity, played football. Now, they played home and home, meaning they played either in Norman or they played in Austin. It wasn't until 1929 that they started playing at Fair Park in Dallas during the State Fair of Texas. The second Saturday of October is dedicated to the Texas-Oklahoma weekend. Now, memories have, oh, they come flooding back. And so does the pain. back in the day, back in the heyday of Texas, Oklahoma, you used to be able to walk up and down Commerce Street and drive up and down Elm Street. For those of you that used to remember those days. And you'd have, you know, yelling hook'em horns and boom a sooner and seeing furniture being tossed out of the Statler Hilton in downtown off Commerce Street down near Harwood. It was all done in fun and games. It was all fun and games until somebody got hurt. Right. I know. And a friend of mine used to say, if you wanted the best seats in the house to the Texas, Oklahoma game, you went to the Dallas County Jail and you bought tickets off people who couldn't go to the game because they needed bail money. Yeah, so that's how that used to work. In any case, the Texas Longhorns lead this rivalry, the rivalry between Oklahoma and themselves. Texas leads at 65 wins, 51 losses, and 5 ties. Last year, just to kind of give you a little bit of background, last year the Longhorns won 23-6. And the year before that, in 2024, Texas won 34-3. They have a 2-game winning streak over the Sooners, the longest winning streak I think Texas has, and that's 8 years in a row. As far as the matchup is concerned, John, is it Mateer? Is that how he pronounces it? John Mateer, the quarterback for the Sooners, 883 yards. Passing, 8 touchdowns, 4 interceptions. Compared to Arch Manning, who has 862 yards passing, 7 touchdowns, and 3 interceptions. So when you stack them up side to side, they're pretty equal. As far as the running game is concerned, that's different. The Lloyd Avant, who's the running back for the Sooners, has got carried the ball 42 times for 164 yards. His counterpart, Hollywood Smothers, I love that name, man. Hollywood Smothers,
41 carries, 198 yards, two touchdowns on the season. That's one touchdown, by the way, for Avant. The wide receiver is a little different in this particular case. Here we go again with that kind of evened out a bit. Isaiah, I'm going to mess up this guy's name. I've seen it three times and I still don't seem to get it right. It's Sada, I want to say Sadagate or Sanagant. Sanagana? I don't know. Isaiah, 20 catches, 267 yards, two touchdowns. His counterpart, Ryan Wingo, 19 catches, 239 yards, and two touchdowns. Again, when you put these two teams on paper offensively, they look pretty equal, except for the fact that Oklahoma, defensively, not the same as Texas defensively.

discussion about it, but we're not going to throw the death penalty at him. There have been those who have screamed bloody murder that he should have been suspended. I mean, it's been as much as kicked off the team, but suspended in general and for more than one game. Here's my opinion. I am, for all intent and purposes, I am an orange blood. Don't get me wrong, I love my Texas Longhorns. Always have. That embarrassed me. I mean, you got to have class. You got to win with dignity and lose with dignity. But when you, and I trust me, I don't mind the celebrating. I mean, but there comes a point where I think Bear Bryant once said it best, act like you've been there before. You know, just do your job. Shake the hand of your teammates. You don't have to sit there and pound your chest or pose or whatever the case may be. Do your job. When your job is done well, you will be congratulated by your teammates. The crowd will cheer. Your adulation will be heard. But you don't have to sit there and be, for lack of a better word, brainless, stupid. There was no cause for that. None. Except draw attention to yourself and then draw attention to the team and then causing even the announcers who are non-biased, they're just calling the game down the middle because that's what they do. But when they sit there and they draw that attention to you for doing what you did, there lays the problem. And I mean, had that, I promise you, had that been the opposite side, had that been a player doing that against a Texas Longhorn, all hell would have broken loose. Because it would have. But because it was a Texas Longhorn doing it, it's a slap on the hand. And I think there needs to be more, again, believe me when I tell you, yeah, I'm a Longhorn fan. I'm a University of Texas, not just a fan, but you know, some of us attended the school. But when we see things like that happen, I have to lower my head. I can't believe that happened. I can't believe that's a player that represents not just the team, but the school, the institution. There lays my issue. And I mean, I know NIL and everything else that comes apart with this. Trust me when I tell you that if you want to fine him because he is making money, that would stop you in a hurry. But I don't know if the NCAA would permit that. That's a little bit above their pay grade anyway. It is what it is. So how many of you are actually looking forward to, there are some of you that don't care about Texas OU. I know. But if you live in this area, this is a time of year that the first thing I'll tell you is, no, I don't go near downtown. No, I don't go near Fair Park because there'll be literally 250,000 people crammed in that area of Dallas from the time the fairgrounds open at 10 in the morning until they close around 10 at night. The only good thing about the game itself is that whoever is losing, they pretty much have left town. They don't stick around. The team that did win, oh, trust me, they'll be out in the restaurants and the bars and what have you, and they'll be in celebrating. But I have done my share of it in my life that it's not a necessity. Though I would like to once again cover the game, meaning, you know, if I go to the game, I'm in the press box, and hopefully Chris Arnold is not
anywhere near me because every time he is, he beats the heck out of my arm when Oklahoma scores. Anyway,

0: Good memories, man. Good memories. But the point is, it's still the most wonderful time of the year. And I mentioned that, by the way, because I mentioned early on about Ken Capps, who is a good friend of ours. Ken, in years past, I think for like 20 years, he had the Texas OU Bash at his house in North Dallas. And his house would be hosting the Texas Cheerleaders, the Palm Squad, the Coraliers, the Texas Longhorn Alumni Band, the 12-gauge cannon known as Smokey, and the mascots. And I use that in plural because sometimes they'll bring what we call the human mascot, which is Hook'em. And then they bring out the animal mascot, which is Bevo, and they put him in the front yard. This is the first year that he has set aside that he's not doing it. It is most wonderful time of the year, but it's missing just that time. And it's okay. You know, there has to be an ending to all good things, and this is it. So, as Frank Sinatra once said, Ken, you did it your way, and I appreciate it. Nonetheless, stick around. We got a lot more coming your way on the other side of this. When we return, it is about ice, and it's not, you know, Robbie Van Winkle, or because it's not ice, baby. But it is about the ice. We'll talk more about that on the other side of this. This is the Dave Michael Sports Show on the Big Game Christian Sports Network, as well as the North Texas Sports Network.
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0: Hey, right back here on the Dave Michael Sports Show. And it's always where you can find us, be it on the Big Game Christian Sports Network, BGCSports.net, or the North Texas Sports Network, MYNTSN.com. Either way, we are so glad you found us. And as I made mention before the break, it is that time of year where we talk about the ice. Because it is. It's ice. It's about the Dallas Stars starting to get back into gear. The Allen Americans opened up camp, so they're getting back into it as well. And we get to talk about all of that stuff. But the Stars, their early season is underway. They've played, I think, two games already, right? Two games? And they lost both of them. They lost their opener that they went up against the they opened up Friday night at home against the St. Louis Blues, who, by the way, they played a couple of exhibition games, preseason games with them, and they look, for the most part, they look pretty sharp, but nonetheless, their home opener, season opener, on Friday night, they lose 4-0 to those wonderful St. Louis Blues. Then they went to Nashville and took on the Predators the next night. Lost to them 2-1. I believe they have a Monday night game at home. Who are they playing? San Jose, right? They're playing the Sharks, the San Jose Sharks. And we'll see when we'll pick up a score or not on that one. In the meanwhile, during the training camp process, they had like 8 goalkeepers in camp. And they were looking at all of them. But what happened was over the weekend, they re-signed their backup goalie, Casey DeSmith. They offered him 2 years, $5 million. Not a bad deal. And for the fifth year in a row, they have the same two goalkeepers. So you got Jake Oettinger. And now Casey DeSmith. It's unusual. And for the Stars especially, it's highly unusual to have the same two goalkeepers in the nets, for as long as they have. So it's something to look into. In any case, the Stars during their preseason, during their training camp, if you will, there was discussion as to, the goals and for this team to what are they going to look at? What are they going to see? What have you? And the goal obviously is to make the postseason, but it's to go deep in the postseason. And, it's been one of the things the Stars over the last couple of years haven't done. Now, 6 years ago, almost 7 years ago, just as COVID hit, they were in the NHL finals. They were in the Stanley Cup finals against the Lightning, the Tampa Bay Lightning, only to lose that series. But remember, that was in quarantine, which means there were no fans. It's not that they haven't tried again, and they have, but they just haven't. The last time this team saw Lord Stanley's Cup, when it wasn't here in an exhibition, when it was really theirs to take home and have, was in 1999. So it's been a while. It has been a while since the Stars have put Lord Stanley's Cup in the trophy case. Well, you don't get to keep Lord Stanley's Cup. Sorry. The National Hockey League, or was it the National League? What is it? It's the Hockey League Hall of Fame. Because it's not the NHL. It's just the Hockey Hall of Fame. They maintain the cup. And so it's, put in a case and it's handled by an individual who wears white gloves and it's taken in and out. And you can have a day with it if you're the Stanley Cup winner, But overall, you don't get to keep the cup. That's the reason why the rings are so important. In any case, hey, I wanted to mention this before it slips my mind, because I was mentioning the St. Louis Blues, and that kind of struck me and put me in another position. This past weekend, Lady A and I, I'm going to talk about something we did. We went out date night. It was more for my belated birthday. But Lady A treated me to an evening at a venue in downtown Dallas, just on the other side of the, what I would consider to be the far south end of downtown. And, the venue was called the Edison, and the Edison's kind of cool because I know that like, last spring, it held a prom. It held one of the high school's proms. And it's kind of cool because in the foyer, in the opening area, the foyer is a beautiful 19, I want to say it's either a 49 or a 50. I'm not sure what the exact year, but it's a Rolls Royce. And it is awesome looking. And people are standing around getting their picture taken with the automobile, not so much with each other, with the automobile. In any case, the venue is a small, intimate venue, and they had a quartet, which consisted of a keyboardist, a drummer, a stand-up bass, and a trumpeter, and a singer in the front. So I guess that would be a quintet. But in any case, and they played a tribute to two wonderful artists that were in jazz. One, and this is where the segue comes from, because it was Louis Armstrong, the St. Louis Blues, right? Louis Armstrong, Satchmo, and Frank Sinatra. And the singer, the artist, was just incredible. And Lady A, like I said, this is a belated birthday present, so we got to sit front row. And I mean to tell you, the smile never left my face for the entire night. It was great. I'd tell you where we had dinner at, but I promised I would not do that because they're not paying the freight. But it was downtown. And that was fabulous too. But the show and everything, I don't know where these guys perform at on a regular, but for this. And it wasn't even, I think it was literally an hour long. It was an hour long concert. And from the minute they hit the stage to the minute they got off the stage, it didn't stop. And it was a marvelous evening. So in any case, just I thought I'd throw that out there. So in the event that you happen to see something that's listed in, you know, what to do in Dallas, and you see something like this, by all means, go book it. Be a part of it and enjoy it. It was well worth every minute, every dime for it. We had a wonderful, wonderful time. Checking in real quick with the Dallas Stars San Jose game. It's I think the first period has ended. It's 3-0 Dallas over San Jose at this point. Anyway, when we come back on the other side of this, we'll put a bow on it and wrap it up and get ready to put it in the, and give you all sorts of fun things. But nonetheless, when we come back on the other side of this, we will talk about some other things going on in the hardwood, but not the Dallas Mavericks. Talk more about that on the other side of this. This is the Dave Michael Sports Show, where on the North Texas Sports Network, as well as the Big Game Christian Sports Network.
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0: as we said, we will wrap this thing up, put a little bow on it for you. But before we do that, we'll talk a little bit about what's going on. Well, with the Dallas Wings, their season came to an end this past week as they lost in their playoff bid against the Golden State Valkyrie with a final score of 77-73, and with that closing out the season. And Jose Fernandez, their coach, has stated that he's looking forward to just putting it behind him and getting ready for next season and get something else going on for the Wings. And with that being said, I'm personally looking forward to something. We made mention of this early on that the commissioner is going to be resigning at the end of the season. So once the championship game is done and over with, she will be removing herself as a commissioner. This league needs to find a new commissioner, needs to find someone who will at least stand up for the players and specifically for the star players that have actually put the meat in the seat, as they say. You know, you can say what you want. You really can. You can say what you want about the league itself, but it's because of certain players that people will buy the ticket and they'll go out and see and watch. And I know a lot of people saying, well, you know, you're mentioning Caitlin Clark without mentioning Caitlin Clark and Sophie Cunningham for that matter. But even still, they're the ones that sell out 22,000 seats at American Airlines Center. That's the reason why they had to move the game against the Fever from playing on the campus at UTA into downtown Dallas, is to accommodate the bodies that would want to come and watch a game. This is women's basketball. That means there's excitement in the air. So now you got to protect your product, and you need a commissioner that can do that. And that's something that I'm certain is going to be kind of on the priority of the WNBA. Real quick before it gets away from us, Major League Baseball playoffs are underway. Right now, the American League Division Series with the Cleveland Guardians playing host to the Chicago White Sox, and the White Sox put one in the win column. Again, they beat the Guardians 4-3. This is in Cleveland, by the way. And now the White Sox lead that series 2-0. The other ALDS is the Tampa Bay Rays against the New York Yankees. Rays lead that series 1-0. And the second game is underway. Last check, fifth inning, and it's all tied up at one apiece. The other games that of interest in the Major League Baseball, the Padres lost to the Brewers 4-3. Brewers lead that one 2-0. The Braves over the Dodgers 3-2, and that series is now tied up at 1-1. They will play again on Tuesday night of this week with the Dodgers and the Braves and the Brewers at the Padres. So we'll see how that all shakes out in the coming nights and weeks for Major League Baseball, as again, it's winding down slowly but surely, getting to the World Series. And just remember, folks, it was just 3 years ago, that your Texas Rangers, for those of you who live in North Texas, they were, you know, driving their way on the road. They beat the Rays, they beat the Orioles, they beat the Astros, and they beat the Diamondbacks. That's spelt road. They went 11-0 on the road, and they took home the Commissioner Cup. That was 3 years ago, man. And not that this year was bad. By the way, I heard a rumor about the Rangers. Speaking of, there's a possibility that they might be looking at Ron Washington and bring him back as one of the coaches. Not a manager, but as a coach for the Rangers. There's a discussion. At least there's that. And I heard that rumor through the grapevine. And usually when those rumors and the certain individuals talking about those rumors, there's usually more to it than that. You know, there's some legwork on that. So we'll see how that works out for the Rangers. Again, winter meetings will be held in the first week of December in Nashville. And we'll be keeping an ear and an eye out for that, because it's always fun to see you in the free agency, as well as just who you can trade for. You know, who will be, you know, wearing a Ranger uniform and who won't be wearing a Ranger uniform after that. So all the differences that are going on in on the diamonds and what have you. Mavericks, I think, don't get underway for another, I'm trying to find out when their first game is. They play a China game, they'll be traveling on Friday and Saturday, no, Friday and Sunday of this week. They'll be in China. They're taking on the Houston Rockets in China. So there are two exhibitions there, and then they'll be back home and take on the Pelicans in a preseason game, and then the actual season opener will be the 21st of the month. The Mavericks will be in Houston to take on those Rockets. So they'll take on the Pelicans at home. Then they will take on the Hawks at home prior to that season opener against the Rockets. Again, that'll be on the road in Houston. In fact, the Mavericks are on the road for the first two games of the season, as they'll be in Houston. Then they go up to Indianapolis, take on the Pacers. So that'll be taking on here in just a matter of a couple of weeks. And then everybody will be in session except for the Rangers. You'll have the Cowboys, the Stars, and the Mavericks all in session. And they'll be playing and keeping up with what's going on in that. So that'll be, it's going to be a fun-filled month. October starts it all. And in the meanwhile, and we'll also be keeping up with high school football as we're now getting into the meat and potatoes of things. And fairly soon we'll be talking about postseason for certain schools, and we'll be keeping abreast of that as well. Wow, all of that coming your way, and a lot more as we get ready for it. So, in the meanwhile, we'll put this one in the history books as we do. We say thank you to our producer, Lady A, keeping us always straight and on time. Also want to thank the guys at the Big Game Christian Sports Network, Big Day, Cedric, Ace, all you guys. We appreciate you for everything that you do. And most importantly, we thank you, because as my friend Chris Arnold would say, without you, there is no us. So until the next time, I will tell you, class is dismissed. I'm Dave Michaels. So long, everybody.
1: With your BGC Sports Network Brief, I'm Eric Enley. Facing elimination down 2-0 in the National League Division Series, the San Diego Padres kept their postseason alive with a hard-fought 4-3 victory over the Milwaukee Brewers at Petco Park. Jake Cronenworth broke open a tense night in the fifth inning with a towering solo home run. San Diego added critical insurance runs in the sixth, taking advantage of a wild pitch and a key throwing error by Milwaukee. With closer Mason Miller unavailable on paternity leave, starting pitcher Michael King stepped up out of the bullpen, delivering 40 high-stress relief pitches to lock down the victory. All three games in this series have now been decided by exactly one run. While Milwaukee still leads the series 2-1, San Diego stays alive at home with Game 4 scheduled for tonight at Petco Park. With your BGC Sports Network Brief, I'm Eric Enley.
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0: Big, big matchups in college football coming up this weekend, including one big one in Dallas. What a thriller it was in Commerce as ETA&M wins at the buzzer. And Crowley getting ready for the second half of the district season. Hello, everyone, and welcome to the best sports show on the Internet. You're on the BGC Sports Network. Let's get right to the college football scoreboard. In the top 25, it was Georgia. No problem with Vanderbilt. 38-14. Georgia now 5-0, 3-0 in conference play. Vanderbilt all of a sudden 0-2 in conference play. This was 21-14 at the end of the first half. Then Georgia added 17 more points. Stockton, the quarterback for the Bulldogs, 25 of 32, 295 yards and 3 scores. Georgia wins over Vanderbilt 38-14. Notre Dame in a non-conference game beat North Carolina by the count of 37-26. Carr, the quarterback for the Irish, 21 of 29, 234 yards and 4 scores. This was 21-14 at the end of the first half. And then Notre Dame outscored them 16-12 in the second half. Notre Dame undefeated at 5-0. North Carolina drops to 2-2. Miami, no problem with Clemson, 41-13. This was 17-6 at the half. Clemson got a late touchdown, but it didn't matter. Although the quarterback for Clemson, not a bad night against Miami, 29 of 44, 295 yards and an interception. Fletcher, the running back for Miami, 16 carries for 77 yards. This was played at Clemson. Miami rolls 41-13. In the battle of unbeatens in the Big Ten as far as conference is concerned, Ohio State takes down Iowa 31-14. This was 17-6 at the end of the first half. Ohio State outscored them 14-8 in the second half. Saying the Buckeye quarterback, 20 of 27, 324 yards and 3 scores. Jay Smith, the receiver for Ohio State, 11 catches, 206 yards and 2 scores. Jackson, the running back for Ohio State, 14s for 72 and a score. Iowa drops to 4-1 and 1-1 in conference play. Ohio State 2-0. 31-14. Indiana continues to roll. They beat Rutgers easily, 47-15. Hoover, the quarterback for the Hoosiers, 20 of 27, 251 yards and 4 touchdowns. Richard, the running back, 13 carries, 204 yards and a score. This was 23-0 at the end of the first half. Indiana outscored him in the second half, 24-15. Indiana 5-0, 2-0 in conference play. Rutgers 1-4, 0-2 in conference play. The showdown in Starkville wasn't much of a showdown. Alabama 14 points in each quarter, 56-23 over Mississippi State. Too many turnovers by the Bulldogs. Here is the head coach of Alabama, Coach DeBoard, talks about the big win at Starkville, courtesy of the Alabama Sports Network.
1: Just extremely proud of the guys and just their fight and just the way they go out there and play. I think it's reminiscent of what it looks like every day on the football field of practice. Our guys enjoy the game. They really do love the work that comes with it and everything that leads to going out there and executing and being their best on Saturday. So thought we came out and started each half really well, gave them a little life in the second quarter.
0: That was Coach DeBoer of Alabama, and they win over Mississippi State 56-23. Russell for Alabama, 16 of 22, 285 yards and 3 scores. Brown, the running back, 14-66. Evans, the receiver for Mississippi State, though, 12 catches for 166 yards and 2 scores. But you can't give Alabama 4 turnovers and expect to win. And Alabama 5-0, 3-0 in conference play. Mississippi State drops to 4-1 and 2-1 in conference play. Upset in the SEC, Missouri handles Florida 45-17. This was one heck of a game. It was 20-10 at the end of the first half, and then Missouri outscored Florida 25-7 in the second half. Simmons, the quarterback for the Tigers, 23 of 30, 340 yards against that Florida defense, 2 touchdowns. Robert, the running back, 24 carries, 211 yards against Florida. Wow, this was a domination by Missouri. Missouri coming off that big loss last week to Mississippi State, bounces back and knocks Florida out of the top 10. Both teams 4-1 overall. Florida 2-1 in conference play. Missouri 1-1 in conference play. BYU handles TCU 17-10. BYU 4-0, 2-0 in the Big 12. TCU drops to 0-2 in the Big 12. Craig, the quarterback, though, for TCU, not bad. 18 of 25, 187 yards and a score. Payne, the running back for TCU, 14 for 77 and no touchdowns. It was 7-7 at the end of the first half. BYU outscored him in the second half 10-3. TCU now 2-3 overall. LSU in a scrimmage with McNeese wasn't even pretty. Levitt, the quarterback for LSU, 18 of 23. Three touchdown passes, 176 yards. Tigers win 63-14 over the Cowboys. McNeese drops to 2-4, and LSU now 4-1. Texas Tech had to rely on their defense, but they beat Colorado 29-7. This was 7-3 at the end of the first half. Texas Tech scores 26 points in a row. Wilson, the quarterback for Colorado, 26 of 44, 290 yards and a score. Williams, the receiver for Colorado, 10 for 93. Texas Tech now 5-0, 2-0 in conference play. Colorado drops to 2-3 and 0-2. Good ball game here between Auburn and Tennessee in Knoxville, but Tennessee hangs on and wins 24-14. Brown, the quarterback for Auburn, 23 of 33, 159 yards and a touchdown. Bishop, the running back for Tennessee, 34 carries, 220 yards and three touchdowns. Glad he didn't do that last week against Texas. Tennessee holds on and wins 24-14. Auburn now 3-2, 1-2 in conference play. And Tennessee now 4-1, 1-1 in conference play. USC holds on to beat Washington 25-21. USC rallies after a Stewart fumble recovery. Jakeem Stewart returned a fumble 48 yards to give USC a win. Mahava, the quarterback for the Trojans, 21 of 34, 245 yards and a score. Bonner Jr., the running back for Washington, 19 for 89 yards. USC outscored him in the second half 15-7. USC wins 25-21. USC 5-1. Washington drops to 3-2. Houston has to rally to beat Central Florida 27-17. This was 10-0 Central Florida at the end of the first half. Houston outscores them 27-7 in the second half. Jenkins, the quarterback for the Knights, 23 of 35, 253 yards and a score. Sanford, the running back for Houston, 18 carries, 62 yards. Houston now 4-1, 1-1 in conference play. Central Florida drops to 3-2 and 1-1 in conference play. SMU gets a big win over Boston College. Final was 25-16. Wasn't pretty, but they got it done. SMU now 4-1. 2-1 in conference play. McKenzie, the quarterback for the Eagles, 20 of 31, 208 yards and a score. He also ran 21 times for 74 yards, but SMU gets it done, leading at the end of the first half 13-10, outscored him in the second half 12-6. SMU 25, Boston College 16. Boise State, no problem with Utah State, 37-18. Mattson, the quarterback for the Broncos, 17 of 21, 244 yards and two scores. Jacobs, the running back for Utah State, 10 carries, 139 yards. But Boise State flexed its muscles early, 28-10 at the end of the first half, outscored them 9-8 in the second half. And we had to go to overtime in South Carolina. Kentucky goes for two and wins it, 35-34. Kentucky now 4-1 overall, 2-1 in conference play. South Carolina drops to 0-3 in conference play. This was a heck of a game. South Carolina led 20-10 at the end of the first half. Kentucky outscored them in the second half 17-7. We go to overtime. Kentucky scores first, or South Carolina scores first, makes their extra point. Kentucky scores, goes for two and wins it, 35-34 over South Carolina. Minchie, the quarterback for the Wildcats, 28 of 41, 272 yards. Sellers, the running back for, or the quarterback for South Carolina, 17 for 147. So that's what's going on as far as the top 25. Before we get any further, congratulations to Art Briles, head coach of New Mexico, picked up his career win number 100 as they beat Sol Ross 56 to 43. So the Eastern New Mexico Greyhounds get their first win, and Coach Briles gets win number 100. So congratulations. American Conference, let's go to the scoreboard. North Texas in overtime beats Tulsa 45-44. The Tulsa quarterback went for two and was 3 inches short as they measured it. Mean Green 3-2 overall, 1-0 in conference play. Tulsa drops to 3-2 and 0-1 in conference play. Jackson, the quarterback. Listen to these stats: 24 of 39, 332 yards, four touchdowns for the Mean Green. White, the running back, 32 carries, 219 yards, and a score. North Texas wins 45-44. Memphis over Charlotte, 59-8. Air Force beats Navy 14-9. UAB gets by Samford 33-14. Florida Atlantic, no problem with Texas Southern, 66-10. UTSA hangs on and beats Rice 16-14. Temple over South Florida, 17-13. and Louisiana Tech squeaks by Army 31-29. Heck of a game there. Let's go now to the Big 12 before we get to the schedules for next week. Kansas all over Middle Tennessee State, 55-0. Iowa State gets by West Virginia, 45-42. Baylor in a late-night game blows out Arizona State, 55-19. And Arizona beats Cincinnati by the count of 34-7. All right, let's get to the schedules coming up this week, and we've got some barn burners. We have Southern Miss taking on Troy. We have Iowa taking on Washington. But now let's get into Saturday. Here we go. A&M at Missouri, 11 o'clock. That will be a war. Tulane goes to Army. South Carolina goes to the Swamp to take on Florida. Texas and Oklahoma, Saturday, 2:30 at the Cotton Bowl. Tickets right now, not as much because OU is not doing too well. Now, if both teams were undefeated, yeah, Texas, by the way, favored by 10. 2:30 at the Cotton Bowl. That'll be on ABC. UCLA taking on Oregon. Houston goes to K-State. Charlotte at North Texas, 2:30 in Denton. Tickets low as $12. Kent State takes on Western Michigan. UConn will be at Temple. Rice goes to East Carolina. Ohio State favored by 35 against Maryland. Tennessee taking on Arkansas. San Diego State taking on Oregon State. LSU goes to Kentucky. LSU is favored by 10, but I don't know about that. The way Kentucky came back, that could be interesting. But here's the big one. Georgia at Alabama, 6:30 ABC Saturday night. Georgia favored by 2.5. That line could go up back and forth. You've got number 2 versus number 7. These two teams have provided some great, great moments in college football, and I'm sure Saturday night won't be any better. Bryant-Denny Stadium will be rocking at 6:30 when Georgia comes to town. Georgia's probably first big test of the season, and we'll see just how that game comes around. Syracuse will take on Virginia. Air Force will take on Northern Illinois. James Madison will take on Georgia Southern. Southwest Louisiana takes on Louisiana Tech. That'll be in Ruston. Kansas will be at Utah. Boise State at Fresno State. Hawaii will take on Arizona State. So some good, good ball games coming up. Let's break it down into conferences. In the American, it'll be South Florida taking on UTSA. Rice, as we said, taking on East Carolina. UConn will take on Temple. In the ACC this week, Florida State at Louisville, Wake Forest at North Carolina State, Stanford loses at Notre Dame, Duke at Georgia Tech, Syracuse takes on Virginia, SMU is open this week, and North Carolina will be at Pittsburgh. In the Big 12 coming up this week, looks like this, Iowa State and BYU. That could be a good one. That could be a possible bowl game there. BYU favored by 11, Central Florida at Oklahoma State, Oklahoma State by 10, Arizona at West Virginia, Houston will be at K-State, Kansas at Utah State, and Hawaii visits Arizona State. In Conference USA this week, Sam Houston State will take on Liberty at Liberty, Jacksonville State at Kennesaw State, New Mexico State takes on Florida International, and Missouri State will be at Western Kentucky. Let's see, let's go now to the SEC, where we A&M at Missouri, Missouri favored by 3, South Carolina at the Swamp, Texas OU, it's 2:30, Cotton Bowl in Dallas, Ole Miss at Vanderbilt. That could be a good ball game. Tennessee will blow out Arkansas. LSU and Kentucky, could be a sleeper game, but Georgia-Alabama, 6:30 on ABC. That will be a good one. Sun Belt Conference. This week, Southern Miss at Troy, South Alabama at Arkansas State, Old Dominion at App State, Coastal Carolina will be at Marshall, James Madison will take on Georgia Southern, and Louisiana will take on Louisiana Tech at Joe Ie Stadium in Ruston. And FCS games coming up this week, you have New Hampshire at North Carolina A&T, Bryant will take on Brown, Dartmouth will take on Yale in the Ivy League, Southern Illinois at South Dakota. East Tennessee State will take on the Citadel. Mississippi Valley State at Texas Southern. Southern at Prairie View. That'll be a 2 o'clock kick. UT Martin taking on Tennessee State. Florida A&M takes on Alabama State. Also, it will be Southeast Louisiana at UT Rio Grande Valley. Central Arkansas goes to Abilene Christian. Tarleton State goes to Austin Peay. When we come back, we will go to Commerce. What a game it was, as ETA&M at the buzzer defeats UTRGV. will tell you all about it. It was one heck of a game despite the rain and the crickets. Lions get a huge, huge win. We'll hear from Coach Clint Dozell after the ball game. And I tell you what, that is one happy locker room on Saturday night. We'll come back right after this here on the Best Sports Show on the Internet. Don't you go away. We're coming right back.
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14: 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I watch First Take because of Shea Cornett and the guests that they have.
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18: Welcome back to the best sports show on the internet here on the BGC Sports Network. What a game it was in Commerce between Commerce and UTRGV. Let's now hear from Clint Dozell after the ball game.
22: Here with Lion football coach Clint Dozell following a thrilling 20-17 win at homecoming over UTRGV. Coach, just before I ask your thoughts on the game, just take us through that last play, last drive.
23: Yeah, I mean, we got a true freshman out there. We're down to our fourth-string quarterback out there leading us down. And, man, what a job he did. Hit some big balls in there on third down. And we moved the sticks and got Oslo in range. You know, 50's about his range, and, man, he drilled it. And it wasn't that great of a snap. It was a little bit of a bobble, so it was great concentration by him. So we'll take it.
22: You know, speaking of Oslo, you know, just haven't got a chance because of some scores to use him this often in the season. Sixth game in, but comes in clutch right there.
23: Yeah, he's a big part of our offense. It was without a doubt, and you're right. We haven't had a chance to use him as much. And, you know, we can get a little healthy in the bye week here. We get some guys back, hopefully, get our offense going, just like our defense played great all night.
22: Defensively, you know, late in that fourth quarter, making that last stop on their last drive where they looked like they would have a chance to field goal, but coming with that last stop there.
23: Yeah, we struggled offensively in the second half, and the defense just kept us in it, and a great open field tackle by Jaheim on the sideline there to make them punt and gave us a chance to get the ball. And, you know, we got a first down and got rolling, went into our tempo offense, and that's where Luke's most comfortable.
22: Just touch on his performance coming in relief.
23: He's so calm and cool for a true freshman. It's amazing. You know, we just got to get the trigger to pull up a little faster. You know, that comes with experience and, you know, being week six into it, he's starting to get the hang of this, and we see big things coming from him.
22: Major McBride, two more touchdowns at home. I think he's up to four now, just wants to score at home.
23: Yeah, he's a tough kid to get down, without a doubt. You know, we ran the ball really well in the first half, no matter who had the ball. And second half, they made some adjustments, and we just didn't get it done on the ground in the second half and wasn't doing much offensively, basically up until that last drive and got things going.
18: How confident are you about that kicker? Did you say anything to him before he went on the field?
23: No, you don't talk to kickers. No, I didn't say anything to Oslo. You know, tried to ease his mind. They called that timeout, let him know they couldn't call back-to-back one, so this one's going to be it right here. Go do what you do and practice every day, and he drilled it.
18: Does he work on that every day?
23: Oh, yeah, we do a lot of hurry-up offense as well, you know, meaning we call it turbo. We hurry up and get out there if we don't have any timeouts left. We still had one. We took it down. Could have dropped probably maybe a little bit more yards there, but just want to give Oslo a shot.
18: Frustrating on the penalties?
23: Very much so. You know, 17? Really? Yeah, that's but we won. I don't, you know, we've had 6 and 7 penalties in games and didn't get them done. So, I mean, at the end of the day, it's ugly. It's an ugly win. You know, a lot of those were maybe should have stayed in pockets, but it is what it is.
18: Good time for the bye week?
23: Absolutely. We are very beat up in a lot of spots. And we've got some guys that are playing hurt as well. And now we get a chance to get 2 weeks to get them healed up, plus and get some guys back off-season.
18: So what will be the week this week for practice?
23: Very light. We'll go helmets. We'll get 2 days in. You know, they have off on Thursday, Friday because of
22: fall break.
23: We'll let them go and get some rest, and we'll stay after. We're gonna move on to Houston Christian, start watching tape on them, and enjoy this one while we can.
18: How big was your sigh of relief when it went through?
23: Big. You know what? Our kids deserve it, man. They practice hard. They play hard, and they need something good to happen. They deserve this.
18: And the coach couldn't be more right as the Lions held on a last-second field goal to win 20-17. Lions now 2-2 in conference play, 2-4 overall, but they get this week off to get healed up,
0: because then they've got a big stretch coming up against Houston Christian in a couple of weeks, and that game will not be easy. They are a much improved football team, is Houston Christian. Look at some other scores in the Southland Conference. Stephen F. Austin continues to roll. Tell you what, though, Lumberjacks are awesome. They beat Inkern at Word barely by the count of 28 to 26. This was one heck of a ball game. Stephen F. Austin, again, led 14-13 at half, outscored them in the second half. 14-13. They have won 16 straight regular season games. Lumberjacks are a 6-0 as Gavin Rutherford threw three touchdown passes to help the Lumberjacks win. 11th straight in conference play, and they are the dominant team right now in the conference, winning by the count of 28-26 over Inkern at Word. LSU, no problem with McNeese, as McNeese got paid to get beat at Tiger Stadium. Final score there was 63-14. Lamar continues to make life miserable for Northwestern State. Cardinals win 42-14 over Northwestern State, is 0-6. Lamar 4-1, folks. Cardinals not bad at all. They led 35-7 at half, scored another touchdown in the third quarter, and then Northwestern got a touchdown in the fourth quarter to lose 42-14. They have now lost 17 games in a row. The Demons have. It's going to be a long, long season for Northwestern State. And then Houston Christian, as I said, folks, they continue to roll. They beat Nicholls State by the count of 16-2. The only score for Nicholls State was a safety in the third quarter, but by that time it was over, 9-0 at half by the Huskies on a field goal and then a touchdown, or on three field goals, I should say, in the first half, and then scored a convincing touchdown in the third quarter. So Houston Christian wins by the count of 16-2. So tell you what, like I said, Stephen F. Austin rolling right now. Big win there for the Lions over UT Rio Grande. That was a heck of a ball game, despite all the rain. Not a bad crowd for homecoming. The band was real good. UT RGV, they brought some fans. They brought some nice, nice fans. Very, very polite. Great, great atmosphere for a high or for a college football game at ET Memorial Stadium. Now the Lions are off. They're not back home again for 3 weeks when they get ready for Prairie View A&M on the 24th. That'll be a non-conference game. That'll be a war. Prairie View's good and should be a fun ball game again on the 24th. Speaking of the Prairie View, let's go to the SWAC, where Grambling outduels Alcorn State 63-59. Mississippi Valley State upsets Prairie View 28-27. Tell you what, this was an interesting game. Both teams now 2-4. Prairie View only scored 3 points in the second half, while Mississippi Valley State scored 21. And a big loss there for Prairie View, 2-4 for both teams. But Mississippi Valley State picks up a huge, huge win. Bethune over Alabama State, 16-10.

end of the first half. And then Southern didn't even think about scoring in the second half as Arkansas Pine Bluff added 24 more points. Lions are rolling right now. They are 3-2 overall. Southern drops to 2-4. So there you go. And I tell you what, it was a heck of a game in Commerce. Again, it started out just miserable. The weather was horrible. But tell you what, no fumbles. No fumbles in the ballgame. Both teams protected the ball very, very well. Lions did get a pick, but they couldn't do anything with it. And so we will see. But I tell you what, it's going to be fun. Now, looking at the schedule coming up for this week for the Southland, we have only two games. Everybody else is off. Incarnate Word will take on Lamar. That'll be a good game. That's Saturday at 3 o'clock. And Southeast Louisiana goes to UT Rio Grande. Everybody else has the week off before the stretch run. So, again, wow, what a game it was. In the SWAC coming up this week, Arkansas Baptist visits Alcorn State. Southern takes on Prairie View. Florida A&M will take on Alabama State. Grambling will take on Jackson State. Mississippi Valley, as we said, takes on Texas Southern. And Bethune-Cookman takes on Alabama A&M. So a good week, a good win for the Lions. Now they get a week off before they get ready for Houston Christian. All right, let's get to the high school section. And not many games this week. A lot of teams had this week off, but we do have some scores to tell you about. Again, not many scores, so we'll probably do some more classifications than normal. But let's start in Class 6A District 2, where Midland got by Red Bluff, California, 14-6. Midland Lee beat Somerset Academy out of Nevada, 61-6. Odessa Permian still undefeated. They beat a team out of Camden, New Jersey, 28-13. And Arizona Compass got by Odessa, 31-27. District 3 and 4 were off. District 5 had district play. Denton Geyer over Braswell, 51-7. Flower Mound nips Little Elm, 14-12. It was Hebert over Flower Mound Marcus. Final score was 56-28, and then Louisville over Wakeland, 38-8. District 6 and 7 were open. District 8 played, though. Trinity beat South Grand Prairie, 24-17. Haltom City all over Irving Nimitz, 56-0. L.D. Bell beat Grand Prairie, 51-13, and Irving MacArthur won the Battle of Irvings as they beat Irving High, 45-0. District 9, 10, and 11, it's our district, was open. District 12, this is the district we will play in the first round of the playoffs. Coppers Cove over Bryan, 56-14. It was Midway over Temple, 33-13, and Harker Heights doubled up on Lake Belton by the count of 20-10. Don't forget Crowley back home this Friday night to take on Red Oak. Kickoff is set for 7 o'clock as we start the second half of district play. So we're now waiting for Class 5A scores to get up. Tell you what, it was a nice little week off for everybody. I know Coach Lynn and the staff and everybody was glad to kind of take a breath and get ready for the second half of the season. All right, Class 5A, Division 1, District 2. Amarillo Caprock loses to Abilene, 42-0. Amarillo over Tascosa, 45-20. Monterey beats Friendship Memorial, 49-17. And Friendship over Lubbock, 55-7. District 3, Azle loses to Denton High, 49-6. Denton Ryan over Sherman, 40-27. And Fossil Ridge beat Saginaw, 30-20. Chisholm Trail was open. District 4, it was O.D. White getting by Brewer, 34-28. South Hills over Northside, 54-14. Arlington Heights nips Pascal, 28-21. And it was Trimble Tech all over Fort Worth Poly, 62-6. District 5, McKinney North over Frisco Centennial, 56-7. Melissa just trounces Frisco Heritage, 76-13. Frisco Reedy, 51-3 over Lebanon Trail. And Frisco Lone Star, 62-0 over Liberty. Boy, a lot of blowouts this past week. In fact, the teams that lost combined only scored 23 points, with Liberty, of course, being shut out. District 6, Highland Park gets a win over Richland, 45-42. Neyman Forest upsets Birdville, 28-20. And Carrollton Creekview wins over Carrollton R.L. Turner, 21-7. District 7 and 8 were open. District 9 in Class 5A Division 1. Baytown Sterling over Goose Creek Memorial, 28-21. Beaumont United over Galveston Ball, 39-14. Port Arthur Memorial beat Beaumont Westbrook, 21-7. LaPorte was open. And Lufkin, in a defensive battle, gets by New Caney, 7-0. Class 5A Division 2. District 2, it was Paladura over Abilene Cooper, 35-7.
Wichita Falls Memorial beat Coronado 59-7, and Legacy over Lubbock Cooper 37-14. District 3, Argyle continues to win. They beat Eagle Mountain

0: 56-21. It was Colleyville Heritage getting by the Colony 24-17. And Lucas Lovejoy continues to roll. They beat Nevada Community by the count of 70-7. District 4 in a tight one. Anna over Frisco 16-14. Another tight one. Salina over Emerson 17-14. Denison, the Yellow Jackets pick up a win 55-14 over Independence. Frisco Memorial was open. And then Panther Creek gets by Prosper Richland 27-7. District 5, Adamson was open. Hillcrest shuts out Woodrow Wilson 7-0. Mesquite Poteet over Thomas Jefferson 53-0. Sauk had no problem with Molina 68-0. And this is probably an upset. Samuel upsets Dallas Seagoville 16-14. That really hurts Seagoville's chances to get second place. Now they've got Sauk coming up this week. They're going to have to, they're going to have to strap it up for that ball game. District 6, 7, and 8 were open in Class 5A Division 2. Let's now go to Class 4A, where some teams played district play. Don't forget Crowley and Red Oak coming up this Friday night at 7 o'clock. The big game, though, in the state, North Crowley and Waxahachie. We'll talk about that when we do all the schedules. Class 4A Division 1. District 3, it was Lubbock Estacada over Andrews, 40-10. Glenrose blows out Midland Greenwood, 35-17. Shallowwater gets by Plainview, 34-10. And in overtime, Leveland gets by to San Angelo Lakeview, 35-34. District 4, Alvarado picks up a district win over Carrollton Ranchview, 38-35. Aubrey knocks off Springtown, 21-14. Decatur blows out Lake Dallas, 47-35. And Godley all over the Castleberry line, 64-10. District 5, it is Eastern Hills over Benbrook, 30-20. Dunbar gets by Diamond Hill Jarvis, 21-14. Kennedale over Carter Riverside, 31-21. And in a defensive battle, Fort Worth Southwest over Western Hills, 14-8. District 6, Carter gets by North Dallas, 16-6. Pinkston upsets Conrad in overtime, 35-34. Kimball all over Spruce, 42-7. Lincoln was open this past week. And Wilmer Hutchins gets by Roosevelt, 55-12. In District 7, Cattle Mills was open. Sulphur Springs over Ferris, 42-27. Paris gets by Kaufman, 39-20. Waxahachie Life gets by Maybank, 41-28. District 8, it was Lindale over Bullard, 55-28. Henderson knocks off Chapel Hill, 34-31. Kilgore gets by Jacksonville, 42-24. And Longview Pine Tree over Palestine, 42-10. District 9, it was Vider over Bridge City, 27-3. Huffman Hargrave over Little Cypress Morrisville, 28-21. Liberty loses to Livingston, 21-14. And Lumberton was open. Class 4A Division 2, District 2 was open. District 3, Borger over River Road, 49-7. As we said, Leveland over San Angelo Lakeview, 35-34 in overtime. Lubbock Estacado picks up a win over Andrews, 40-10. Lubbock Cooper Liberty, 49-14 over Dumas. And Perryton gets by Childress by the count of 35-31. District 4, only one game. Brock all over Burke Burnett, 72-7. Bridgeport, Graham, Iowa Park, and Mineral Wells were open. District 5, Peaster in a shootout beats Hillsborough, 76-49. Glenrose over Midland Greenwood, 35-17. Kemp over Founders Classic Academy, 39-7. And Boyd all over Venus, 63-6. District 6, 7, and 8, and 9, and 10 were open, except for Shepherd beating Katie Harmony, 52-0. Houston Scarborough in District 11 over Fur, 50-0. And North Forest over Cashmere, 48-14. Class 3A Division 1, let's look at those scores. Don't forget, Crowley and Red Oak coming up Friday night at 7 o'clock. Red Oak, of course, the new district team. They moved up from 5A to 6A. Class 3A Division 1, District 3, Early over Bowie, 45-20. Moore over Purcell, 73-7. Lano gets by Brady, 45-13. El Dorado over San Angelo TLCA, 28-24. Midland Christian gets by Wall, 34-26. Early over Bowie, 45-20. Boyd, as we said, beat Venus 63-6. Idaloo gets by Vernon 7-0. And Peaster over Hillsborough 76-49. District 5, only one district game. Gunner over Dallas A-plus Academy 56-6. Dallas Like Folk, Pilot Point, Pottsboro, and Whitesboro were open. District 6 played. Whitney upsets Grandview 56-42. Mejia over Grosbeck 42-35. And Palmer gets a victory 1-0 over Keene. Keene has dropped football. They do not have enough players because of injuries. So everybody that plays Keene will get an automatic district win. District 7, Commerce blows out Eustis 65-0. Mount Vernon over Mineola 71-7. And Malakoff over Rains 57-2. When we come back, we'll preview coming up next week or this week's games. We got some good ones in all classes. This is the best sports show on the internet here on the BGC Sports Network. Don't you go away. We'll come right back and we'll talk about Crowley and Red Oak.
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9: I need help, fella. 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
8: last thing in my argument. I'm going to just name off these stats that Drake May is either first or second in quarterback situations. First in overall QBR, deep throw QBR, under pressure, on the road, when trailing, in the pocket, outside the numbers, past the sticks, zone coverage, versus the blitz, versus straight dropbacks, and versus two high safeties. He's all number one in those stats, statistically, in quarterback rating situations.
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0: Welcome back to the best sports show on the internet here on the BGC Sports Network. If you'd like to advertise with this show or Crowley ISD Sports, give us a call, 214-776-2544. We'd love for your business to be part of us, 214-776-2544. All right, let's do the schedules for this week, and everybody's in district play now. All right, Class 6A, District 2. It'll be Midland taking on Odessa, Midland Lee against Permian, one of the best rivalries in the state. And San Angelo Central will take on Midland Greenwood. District 3, Alito plays Arlington Bowie. This could be for the district title. Arlington will play at Granbury. Weatherford goes to Lamar. And Martin will take on Sam Houston. In District 4, Byron Nelson will take on Keller. Justin Northwest goes to South Lake Carroll. That's a 7 o'clock kick. Keller Central will be at Northwest Eaton. And Keller Timber Creek will be at Boswell. District 5, it'll be Denton Braswell taking on Little Elm. Denton Geyer goes to Louisville. That could be for a playoff spot. Flower Mound will take on Flower Mound Marcus. And Frisco Wakeland will take on Louisville Hebron. District 6, Allen will blow out McKinney. Prosper will take on Prosper Rock Hill. McKinney Boyd will take on Princeton, and Dallas Jesuit will take on Walnut Grove. District 7, this could be a good one. Capel at Plano, Richardson at Plano East. It will be Plano West taking on Berkner, and Lake Highlands will take on Richardson Pierce. District 8, Trinity will blow out Irving MacArthur. Haltom City and Bell, this could be for a playoff spot. Grand Prairie will take on Irving Nimitz, and Irving will take on South Grand Prairie. District 9, Garland will take on North Garland. Garland Rowlett will take on Lakeview Centennial. Garland Satchie will take on South Garland. That'll be a win. And the Battle of Wiley. Wiley will take on Wiley East. District 10, Forney will take on Mesquite Horn. Longview goes to Rockwall. That could be for a district title. North Forney will take on Tyler Legacy. And Rockwall Heath will go to Roy City. And now our district. Crowley will take on Red Oak, 7 o'clock at Crowley ISD Stadium. Skyline will take on Mansfield Lake Ridge. Duncanville will take on Mansfield. And here is the game probably in the state. North Crowley goes to Waxahachie, number 1 versus number 3. Waxahachie, the number 1 team in the state. Both teams undefeated, both in the regular season and district. This is going to be a happening. As the late Gorilla Monsoon would say for his wrestling TV calls, this is going to be an all-out war. Waxahachie does not lose much at home. I think Waxahachie will take them, but it's going to be a war. This will decide the district championship in District 11. Again, that's at Lumpkin Stadium in Waxahachie. District 12, Bryan will take on Hewitt Midway. Coppers Cove will take on Colleen Chaparral, and Colleen Harker Heights will take on Temple. Lake Belton is open. Tell you what, if Crowley didn't play this week, you know where I'd be. I'd be at Lumpkin Stadium watching that game. That's going to be a war. Two heavyweights, two powerhouses, two great traditions in Texas football down here with North Crowley and Waxahachie. Whew, tell you what, if you're going, get there early. Get there on Thursday for a parking spot because that place will be packed. It's been a while since I've been to Lumpkin Stadium, but if I know parking, you better get there early if you're going. Class 5A, Division 1, District 2. Abilene will take on Friendship Memorial. Amarillo will play Lubbock Monterey. Amarillo Caprock will take on Wolford Friendship. And Tascosa will take on Lubbock. District 3, Fossil Ridge is open. Azle will take on Sherman. Denton will take on Chisholm Trail. And Denton Ryan will play Saginaw. District 4 is open this week. District 5, Frisco Centennial will be at Melissa. Frisco Heritage at Frisco Lone Star, Frisco Liberty at Lebanon Trail, and Frisco Reedy take on McKinney North. McKinney North's a good ball club this year. District 6, Carrollton Creekview is open. Newman Smith will take on Naaman Forest. R.L. Turner will lose at Highland Park, and Birdville will take on Richland. This is a rival game. They'll play this at Birdville ISD Complex. Again, just like North Crowley and Waxahachie, if you're going, you better get there early because of parking. District 7, Crandall will take on North Mesquite. West Mesquite will beat Bryan Adams. Sunset will lose to Tyler, and Dallas W.T. White will lose to Mesquite. District 8, it'll be Burleson Centennial at Mansfield Legacy. Cedar Hill against Mansfield Summit. Cleburne will lose at Midlothian, and DeSoto will take on Lancaster. That'll be for a playoff spot at Tiger Stadium in Lancaster. District 9, Baytown Goose Memorial will take on Beaumont United. Baytown Sterling will take on Beaumont Westbrook. Galveston Ball will take on New Caney. And LaPorte will take on Port Arthur Memorial. Class 5A Division 2, District 2. Wichita Falls Legacy is open. Abilene Cooper will take on Lubbock Cooper. Abilene Wiley will take on Wichita Falls Memorial. And Paladura will take on Lubbock Coronado. District 3, Nevada Community will take on the Colony. Eagle Mountain will take on Grapevine. They're going to honor the 1996 state championship team with Coach Mike Sneed, the 20th anniversary. So if you're going to there, you get to see that 96 team. And then they'll do it in 2 years because, of course, Grapevine also won it in 98. District game, though, this will be a battle. Could be for the district title. Argyle and Lucas Lovejoy. Todd Dodge going up against Argyle. Be a heck of a game. Both teams undefeated in district play. Lovejoy undefeated in the season. So this is a top 10 matchup in Class 5A Division 2. Class 5A Division 2 District 4, and it will be at Frisco Memorial. Salina will take on Frisco Independence. Denison will be at Frisco, and Frisco Emerson will take on Prosper Richland. District 5, Dallas ISD. Seagoville will lose to South Oak Cliff. Mesquite Poteet will take on Samuel. Hillcrest will beat Molina, and Adamson will take on Dallas Jefferson. That's a battle for last place. Woodrow Wilson is open. District 6, can Greenville finally get a win this year? They play White House. Hallsville will take on Marshall. Mount Pleasant will take on Terrell, and Nacogdoches will take on Texas High. District 7, Arlington Seguin will take on Mansfield Timberview. Timberview should win this one. Burleson at Corsicana. Ennis comes to Joshua. And Everman will take on Midlothian Heritage. District 8, Belton will take on Brian Rutter. Brenham will take on Waco University. And Colleen Ellison will take on Waco High. That could be for a playoff spot, too. Now, so, you know, you're getting in the second half of the season. Everybody start jockeying for playoffs. But you got some good games there in Class 6A and Class 5A. But that North Crowley Waxahachie game, Argyle and Lucas Lovejoy, oh man, what a game that will be. All right, Class 4A Division 1, District 2, Canyon will be at Hereford. Canyon Randall will take on Pampa, and Canyon West Plains will be at Dumas. District 3, Andrews has the week off. Midland Greenwood takes on San Angelo Central. Plainview will take on Gunner, and Pflugerville Conley will take on San Angelo Lakeview. District 4 in district play, Alvarado will take on Castleberry. Aubrey goes to Decatur. Godley will visit Springtown, and Lake Dallas goes to Carrollton Ranchview. District 5, Benbrook will take on Kennedale. That'll be a good one. Dunbar will take on Southwest. That's a big, big rivalry in Fort Worth ISD. Eastern Hills takes on Western Hills. And Carter Riverside will take on Diamond Hill Jarvis, the Battle of the Eagles. District 6, Dallas Carter will take on Pinkston. Conrad will take on Dallas Kimball. North Dallas is open. Spruce will be at Wilmer Hutchins. And Dallas Roosevelt will take on Lincoln. District 7, Cattle Mills will take on Maybank. Paris will be beating Ferris. And Kaufman will take on Waxahachie Life. Sulphur Springs is open. District 8 is open. District 9, Bridge City will take on Huffman Hargrave. Liberty is open. Little Cypress Morrisville will take on Livingston. And Lumberton will take on Vider. District 10, Fort Bend Willeridge will take on Sugarland Harmony. Houston Austin will take on Stratford. And Houston Northside will take on Houston Sterling. Class 4A Division 2. District 2, Big Spring at Pecos. Well, that's a long road trip. Fort Stockton will be at Seminole, and Monahans will take on Snyder. District 3, Borger will take on Lubbock Cooper Liberty. Leveland is open this week. Lubbock Estacado will take on Parrington. Bridgeport plays Graham. Brock goes to Glenrose. That could be for the district title. Burke Burnett is open, and Iowa Park visits Mineral Wells. District 5, Glenrose will take on Brock. Hillsboro will take on Venus. And Kemp will take on Dallas Uplift Hampton Prep. District 6, it will be Gainesville taking on Ponder. Crum will take on Singer. Lake Worth visits Van Alstyne. District 7, Bonham will take on North Lamar. Farmersville will play Sunnyville. Quinlan Ford will play Wills Point. District 8, Carthage will beat Pittsburgh. Center will take on Longview Spring Hill. And Gilmer will take on Texarkana Pleasant Grove. District 9, Athens will take on Brownsboro. Excuse me. Canton will take on Van. Madisonville will take on Rusk. District 13, Brownwood will take on Waco La Vega. Gatesville will take on Waco Conley. And Robinson will take on Salado. So that's Class 4A. Let's now go down to Class 3A. Again, Crowley taking on Red Oak Friday night at 7 o'clock. Should be a great ball game. Can't wait to see just how refreshed and rejuvenated Crowley will be as we start the second half of the season. What's good is three of the next five games are home. The only road trips are at Duncanville and at Lake Ridge. All right, Class 3A, Division 1, District 2. Clyde will take on Odessa Compass Academy. Kermit will play Jim Ned, and Lamisa will take on Sweetwater. District 3, Early will take on San Angelo TLCA. Ingram Moore is open. Lana will take on Wall. District 4, Bowie goes to Pister. Boyd is open, and Paradise will beat Vernon. District 5, Pilot Point will play Pottsboro. Gunner will take on Plainview. Dallas Life Oak Academy takes on Whitesboro, and Dallas A-Plus Academy is open. District 6, it'll be Grandview taking on Grosbeck. Keene will lose to Whitney 1-0. That game will be a forfeit. Again, Keene has dropped football for this year and next year, and West will take on Mahia. District 7, Commerce takes on Malakoff. That could be for a playoff spot. Emory Rains will take on Mount Vernon. Eustis will take on Winsboro. Mineola is open. District 8, Atlanta will play Tatum. Gladewater will take on Gladewater Sabine in a rival game. And Liberty Island will take on White Oak. District 9, Crockett will take on DeBole. Fairfield will take on Palestine Westwood. Trinity will play Huntington. District 10, Anahuac will have Buna. It will be Cold Spring Oakhurst taking on Kirbyville. East Chambers will play Orangefield, and Cleveland Tarkington has the week off. Class 3A Division 2, District 2. Idaloo at Lubbock Roosevelt. Littlefield will take on Muleshoe. Slayton is open. District 3, Alpine at Kahoma. Anthony will take on Stanton. That'll be at Van Horn. And Crane will take on San Angelo Great Creek. District 4, Breckenridge takes on Wichita Falls City View. Henrietta will play Holiday. Jacksboro will play Merkle. District 5, Clifton will be taking on Eastland. Comanche goes to Millsap. Millsap's rolling right now. Bulldogs playing real, real well. Dublin will play Hamilton, and Raya Vista will take on Toller. The good thing about about Millsap is they've already played Toller, so they don't have to worry about them anymore. District 6, Cedar Hill Trinity Leadership and Dallas Inspired Vision are open. 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District 7, Bells will play at Valley View. Blue Ridge will be taking on Howe. Callisburg is open. Leonard will be at Sadler, S&S Consolidated. District 8, Edgewood is open. Gilmer Harmony will play Quitman. Grand Saline will take on Parrish Chisholm, and Prairie Land will take on Lone Oak. District 9, DeKalb will play Redwater. Hooks will play New Boston, and Hugh Springs will take on Queen City. So that is your schedule for this week. Tell you what, some great, great ball games coming up this week. Of course, Crowley and North Crowley, or Crowley and Red Oak. North Crowley taking on Waxahachie. You've got Argyle taking on Lucas Lovejoy, Permian and Midland Lee. If you've never seen a Permian Midland Lee game, and if you're out in West Texas, just go, because wow, that's a rivalry. I mean, Friday Night Lights started up with that movie, and also the TV series, and it's Lee and Permian. Going to be a war. We got some wars this week. We got some big wars this week, so we'll see what happens. Got about 2 minutes left. Of course, two big games in the SEC, as we talked about. Oklahoma taking on Texas, 2:30 in the Cotton Bowl, and then Georgia and Alabama College Game Day will be there. Wow. I mean, yeah, wow. We've talked about the schedules all over, and the way Georgia's playing, the way Alabama's playing, going to be good. You know, everybody says Texas should whip Oklahoma. It's still Texas OU. Doesn't matter. Both teams could have no losses. Both teams could have no wins. Doesn't matter. You're going to throw out the records. It's Texas OU. That's all, you know. Texas, I think, will win, as I talked about earlier. But again, it's Texas OU, and that's all you got to say, just like it's Georgia, Alabama. Doesn't matter the records, doesn't matter anything. It's Georgia and Alabama. So I hope everybody comes out for the Crowley game. It's youth night. We honor all the youth football players in the Crowley Youth Association. So come on out. 7 o'clock kick. If you can't be there, be sure and listen at bgcsports.net. And as we start the second half of the season, Crowley in a good position right now. If they can beat Red Oak, that's 2-1 in district play. And then we go to Duncanville next week. Who knows? Who knows? You know, but I think we need to beat Mansfield Lake Ridge. We need to beat Mansfield, and we need to beat Red Oak. That'll give us 4 wins. If we can get 5, that puts us at 3rd place. We're not going to get 1st or 2nd. We know that already. But it's going to be a war. And then, of course, Texas OU coming up on Saturday at 2:30. Hey, have a great week. We will talk to you next time here on the Best Sports Show on the Internet. Again, Crowley and Red Oak, Friday, 7 o'clock. Should be fun. Come on out. Wear your purple. Support these Eagles. Let's see if we can get another W in the put another number in the win column. And East Texas A&M, of course, open this week. What a thrill that was to see that kick going over the crossbar from 50 yards. We'll talk to you next time here on the Best Sports Show on the Internet. 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And as always, hook 'em horns and go Eagles.
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27: Jerry has a little lamb. Jerry has a little lamb who goes by the name of CD. Yeah, like that.
28: I can just imagine him in a meeting. You know, yes, this is the contract I've been waiting for. Thank you very much, Steve. Thank you very much, Jerry. And he signs his name, and then he stands up and he says, I'm going to go ahead and have the surgery now. You can't turn a football over 17 times and think you're going to win a game. Can't do it. Won't do it.
29: $230 million. Guaranteed. That's just filthy.
28: I mess up his name. I can't even get it. That's a kitty. That's a kitty. That's a kitty. Tain killer. But at the same time, oh, we're going to shackle them in? We're going to take over? You are not Diana Prince. This is not the mascara.
30: I saw it coming. That's why I went solo.
31: You'll never see me coming.
28: Welcome to every living and breathing intelligent biped on the planet Earth. To this sick show. It's your boy, the man, the myth, the hashtag, legend. In my own mind, big day, talking not only sports, but news of all kinds. Also, welcome to those checking us out on this sick podcast and getting a sick taste over on Spotify, Google Podcasts, Apple Podcasts, Overcast, Pocket Cast, and Radio Public. And like always, if you agree with me or not about whatever I'm going to say on this sick show, I don't give a flip. You can hit me up on X at this sick show and at this sick host. And lastly, must I always give a shout out to all my sick listeners out there listening over in the land of the Lucky Charms, Ireland, the home of that yummy dim sum, Hong Kong, Morocco, Speeda, with your Swedish meatballs swimming in a big bowl of marinara, Portugal, the home of port, Canada, with all your maple syrup, Mises skin, Walkers, and Yetis, Mexico, the home of avocados from Mexico. Pakistan, no pulling on the tortoise, no pulling on the nunners, and no pulling on the Punjabi. Thank you. Come again.
27: Thailand, home of the Thais. 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Germany, Donka. 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Ukraine, the breadbasket of Europe. Costa Rica, with your incredible national parks. Colombia, I'm swinging that dark roast right about now. Hold on. That is so good. And yes, these United States of,

0: we come away with a big one. The Dallas Cowboys took this thing to the very end of the belt. It was a battle of heavyweights in Texas. As the Dallas Cowboys defeat the Houston Texans. Actually, they came back from 10 down by halftime to defeat the Houston Texans by a score of 34 to 30. Dak Prescott went 32 of 45 for 335 yards, throwing one touchdown against C.J. Stroud, who threw for 21 for 31, 347 yards and two touchdowns. Javonte Williams had 19 carries, 62 yards, three touchdowns. Hey, Bonte, bro, I'm so glad you're on our team. We got ourselves a running back, y'all. And the star of the show, you can't say nothing else about it, C.D. Lamb, 185 yards on 18 catches. This dude almost broke 200 yards in a game. I can't remember the last time we saw 200 yards in a game. Can you? Can you? Listen, it went down like this. In the first quarter, C.J. Stroud puts the Houston Texans on board, going across the middle to Nico Collins for 7 yards, touchdown. Fairbairn hits that extra point, making it 7-0. But then, with 5:10 left to go in the first quarter, Brandon Moonshot Aubrey hits a 39-yard field goal. Makes it 7-3. Texans are still up. Then Fairbairn comes down. He does his best Aubrey impersonation. Is that the word? Yeah. And he hits a 51-yard field goal with 1 minute and 49 seconds left to go, going up 10-3 on the Dallas Cowboys. Second quarter, here come the Cowboys. 12 minutes and 30 seconds left to go. Brandon Moonshot Aubrey from 50 yards out, making the score 10-6. Then here comes Fairbairn doing his moonshot impression, 39 yards, making it 13-6, Houston up on Dallas. But then here comes Fairbairn with no time on the clock, trying to be like Brandon Aubrey again. Hits a 54-yard field goal to make it 16-6 at the half. I ain't gonna lie, I thought we were gonna lose that game. Right then and there, I thought it was over. But hold on, Big Day. There's two more quarters to go. Third quarter, 12:55. Javonte Williams rushes on the left, 8 yards, touchdown. Brandon Aubrey's got 16-13. Then here comes C.J. Stroud again. He throws a pass deep right. Nico Collins, end zone, 22 yards, touchdown. Houston remains up 22-13. Then point after was good, making it 23-13. Then here comes the Cowboys, 6:49 in the third quarter. Javonte Williams rushes straight up the middle, 1 yard. TD, baby. That made the score 23-19. Houston was still up. Then, in the third quarter, 6:49 left to go. Brandon Aubrey, he hits another one, making it 23-20. Then, fourth quarter, here's where it really went down. 11:17 left to go on the clock. Javonte Williams rushed right. 2 yards. Touchdown. Aubrey good. We go up 27-3. Okay, Cowboys. Then, with 2:23 left to go in the game. Oh, my gosh. Who is Marks? Marks goes in. 6 yards out. Touchdown. Fairbairn good. Houston goes up 30-27. And then, with 40 seconds left to go in the game, Dakota Prescott passes short across the middle, Who gets the catch? None other than Jerry Had a Little Lamb CD. Goes in from 12 yards out, making the score 34-30. Touchdown. Aubrey kicks it good, 34-30. Then in a last ditch effort, the Houston Texans throw a Hail Mary. It comes down, back in the end zone. Everybody scrambles for it. Looks like they got it. No, they don't have it. Dallas wins. Dallas wins. As you can see, I have no voice. This is what happens when you follow the Dallas Cowboys. This is what happens when the Cowboys have you on every play. You're holding your breath. Our defense sucks. Our defense sucks. We have to have the worst defense in the entire NFL this year. You let C.J. Stroud, you made him look like he was Brett Favre or Aaron Rodgers or Tom Brady. Stroud looked like Tom Brady back there. And Nico Collins, bro, welcome back. He had been injured, but he did it for the Texans, man. He showed up in a huge way. But you can't say enough about CeeDee Lamb. CeeDee Lamb reminds me of our own Jason Witten. Remember, Jason Witten seemed to always be open. That when he played, that's CeeDee Lamb. Some way, somehow, CeeDee Lamb is getting open. And he might be the best route runner in the game right now. But he's been open, and he's been making some spectacular moves after the catch to get extra yards. And to be open for that last touchdown when they knew we were going to CD. Oh, also, hey, George Pickens, thanks for the pick. Thanks for the inadvertent block, my man. CeeDee Lamb, man, you can't say enough. And I think I said 18 catches. He had 17 catches, 189 yards. But it don't matter about the catches. 189 yards. You're literally 11 to 12 yards away from having 200 yards in one game. That's absolutely incredible, y'all. I just don't know what else to say about it. Cowboys went to Houston and almost laid an egg. That shows you how dangerous our offense is. Just imagine if we had a defense that was as dangerous as our offense. Where would we be right now? Well, we'd probably be undefeated. And we probably would be number one in the NFC East. But that remains to be seen. We still got a season to go. We're 2-2 now. Hooray. Thank you, we're not 1-3. But being at 2-2, I think we're, you know, tied up with the I-8s. Hold on. Let me check. Let me see if I can find the what you call it. But I think we're tied with the I-8s and the Skinwalkers. I think we're all 2-2. Let me see. Hold on. You know what? I thank God for Google. Where would we be without Google? No, I don't want NFL scores. I want the standings. There we go. Here we go. Right. Okay. The New York I-8s are number one in the East? What in the world is going on? What in the Sam Hill is going on? The Eagles, or the Uggles as I call them, are 2-2. Cowboys are 2-2. And the Washington Skinwalkers are 1-3. Wow. The Iants are 3-1. Wow. Don't look like the Iants are the Iants anymore. They're looking like the Giants of old right now. But they've lost one game, so basically we're one game out of first place. Tied with the Uggles. So it's a happy day for me and Cowboy Nation out there. Thank you, Dakota Prescott and CeeDee Lamb, for showing up for this game. And George Pickens, you did your job. And Javonte Williams, bruh. Second coming of Emmitt Smith, possibly? I don't know. Remains to be seen. All right. Gotta go to commercial break. I'm tired. My voice is just horrible. But stay tuned. When we come back, we got a lot more for you. Right here on this sick and very happy show.
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14: 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What? Oh, I'm sorry. 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One. In case you haven't heard, there's a little thing going around about the WNBA. And it's concerning transgender athletes. And transgender athletes are trying to get into the WNBA. And the WNBA is now having to rewrite their charter because within their charter, it says any person and does not state woman. It does not state man. It says any person, right? Okay. There's been a lot of pushback about this. A lot of people are saying that, you know, men who find themselves or call themselves to be women shouldn't participate in women's sports. Well, I got news for you. I absolutely agree. You can't put a man in the middle of women and thinking that they can compete with a man. It doesn't work. And I've known some talented women. I played with a couple of women just in scrimmage who were bad to the bone in college, when I was in college. And when I got serious, there was no stopping me. They couldn't play defense. And it just may be with that individual person in that regard. But when it comes to going to the hole and going up over them and dunking over them with my chin over the rim, they can't do that. Not yet. And the fact of the matter is that men are just more physical. We're physical. We don't believe in just, you know, backing you down. We believe in running over you.
7: And I guarantee you, anytime a man runs over a woman full speed, there's going to be consequences and repercussions for the lady. Now, I know you're sitting there saying, well, that's a male chauvinist point of view. That's a male chauvinist way of saying it. You're a male chauvinist. No, I'm not. I got two daughters. And when they were in school, through junior high and high school, I wanted them to play sports. Get in there and play basketball. Run track. Do what you got to do. If you're good enough to make the man's team, the boys' team, then make the boys' team. I back any woman who dares to play in the NBA. See, a lot of you don't know, there was a woman who actually got drafted. She's the only woman to be drafted in the NBA to play on the team. I forget. I think her name is, you know, was it Althea Gibson? Or was Althea Gibson in tennis? But there was a woman. She was a really tall woman, too. And she was drafted to play in the NBA and then turned around and got pregnant. And once she got pregnant, she couldn't play. And they never asked her to come back after that. Hold on a second. Let me Google right quick. What was the woman's name who was drafted to play in the NBA years ago? Let's see if we Google. It says her name was, oh, I was way off. Her name was Lucia Harris, also known as Lucia Harris Stewart. She was selected in the seventh round of the 1977 NBA draft as the 137th overall pick by the New Orleans Jazz, making her the first and only woman ever officially drafted in the NBA. Well, there you go. Althea Gibson was in tennis. But Lucia Harris, yeah, she was drafted. She's the only woman that's ever done it. And as good as Caitlin Clark is, she didn't get drafted in the NBA. And as frail as she seems, I'm just saying, allegedly, I don't know, but allegedly, the way that the women were knocking her down the last 2 years, now she ain't taking no junk. She up all up in their face now, and I applaud her for that. But, and Sophie Cunningham got her back. Way to go, Soph. But, Caitlin Clark would not be able to play in the NBA. Let alone start in the NBA, unless there's some politics going on and they just want her to be in there. There's a guy and his name is Clay Travis. He's a sports radio host. And he basically came out and said, I'm going to buy a team, a franchise team in the WNBA. I'm going to take $10 million

0: He would have a all-inclusion policy in the women's sports if he had his own sports league. His remarks drew widespread media coverage, online debate, and commentary across sports and political commentary platforms. Well, yeah, it did. Because this is a hot subject. I got a snippet of what he said, so I want to play that for you so he can explain himself what he said, because I don't want to put words in his mouth. Here he is, and this is courtesy of Fox Sports.
1: I want a WNBA franchise. I'm prepared to be the majority owner of that franchise, and I will move them to Nashville. We will call them the Nashville Balls, B-A-L-L-S, which kind of has a nice little ring with the Nashville Vols, which is the Volunteers, for people who are not familiar with Tennessee athletics. So we would be the Nashville Balls, and it would be the most inclusive team in the history of women's athletics. We would have an entirely trans men pretending to be women roster. We would never lose a game, waiting to hear back from the WNBA. Nashville has historically been a very prominent, supportive city for women's basketball. I think it would be a fantastically successful franchise, and I'm excited to be the biggest, best, most successful owner of a WNBA franchise in the history of the league.
0: I hear you. Yeah, I hear you. Will he do it? I don't think so. I don't think so. And if he were to attempt something like that, it would be tremendous backlash. And I guarantee you, there's some that might see it, but I don't think you would sell out the arena. Then again, you know, it just came to my mind. Have you ever seen that movie, Joanna Man? Yeah, that's what it would be like. I remember that movie. What's the guy's name who played Joanna? He plays a good transgender. He's done it a few times. He did it in Life. Remember that movie with Eddie Murphy and Martin Lawrence? Live. Yeah, that movie. He said, you were scared, weren't you? Don't be scared. Don't be scared. Oh, what is his name? Oh, it's on the tip of my tongue. Anyway, let me get back to this. It would be like Joanna Man being in the league if you let a transgender in the WNBA. That's your homework. Go find the movie Joanna Man. And you'll see what I'm talking about. I think Joanna Man was averaging 60-some points a game. That's what it would be like. He, she, would never pass the ball. And they would go court to court dunking the ball. And they would be backing down the other women of the WNBA. And it doesn't matter if you're, you know, Angel Reeves or what's the other girl? Aisha. It wouldn't matter. Joanna Man would back you down and dunk on you. Aisha Wilson, who is a great WNBA player, by the way. I have nothing against her. Yeah. Joanna Man would come in there and do whatever it is she wanted to do. I'm just trying to cover all bases here. I'm not trying to offend anybody. I'm just trying to cover all bases. And I know people are going to be offended by my comments, but hey, I told you in the beginning, I'm not going to do that. That's only in the intro. I'm not going to do that right now. But that it wouldn't fly. Now, let me say this. If there was a transgender league, that might go.

0: They play against other transgender athletes. That would be interesting. That would be real interesting, to say the least. But the WNBA ain't going, they ain't going to do it. They ain't going to do it. Not going to do it. Yeah, it commissioner, what's her name? What is her name? I can't think of her name right now. It'll come to me. She ain't having it. She ain't having it. I'm just telling you right now. This commissioner is not having it. She already got a problem on her hand with Sophie Cunningham saying what she said. And not everybody in the WNBA is on board with transgender athletes coming into the WNBA. Matter of fact, there's more pushback than there is applause. And when there's more pushback than applause, that tells you a mouthful right there. The United States of America is a lot of things. We are the melting pot of the world. Yes, we are, hands down. There is nobody like the United States when it comes to people from other religions and other walks of life coming into the United States and having a life within the United States. But that's as far as it goes. Because if you was trying to take a transgender team to Russia, they ain't ever coming back. You saw what happened to Brittany Griner. And we know, because she was a WNBA superstar and transgender, we know for a fact. What you say? She's not transgender? Yeah, okay. I'll let you hold that one. Yeah, I'll let you hold that one. Anyway, because she is quote unquote, you know, the L word, Russia put her in jail. Russia was talking about 20 years in jail, in prison. Hard labor. Because Russia doesn't play that. They see it as a sign of weakness. They see it as a sign of perversion. So do Muslims. Muslims see it as a sign of perversion. So do Bible-believing Christians. We see it the same way. Why? Because God's word sees it the same way. Now, let me just tell you this. The thing I love most about America is that we are entitled to our opinions. And just like a whole, everybody got their own opinions. But opinions are like, you know, everybody's got one. That's what I meant to say. I had that back. My dyslexia is kicking in right about now. But United States ain't ready for nothing like that. And the world definitely ain't going to go for that. But I ain't going to lie. It would be interesting to see. I'm just saying. All right. We got a commercial break we got to go to. When we come back, I'm going to go back to last month. Something happened. Everybody talked about it and I didn't get to talk about it. So I'm going to talk about it when we come back. Don't you touch that dial, as they used to say. Don't scroll, don't flip, don't close out your app. We'll be right back. Right here on this Sick show.
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6: 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But there, you know, Miami wasn't exactly the same either.
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0: Welcome back to part three of This Sick Show. 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Okay. There was something that happened back on the 4th of July, I believe. Hold on a second. Let me switch to this dark rose. My throat is starting. Hold on. Man, I was thirsty. Excuse me. Okay. All right. That's better. Yeah, there was something that happened back on the 4th of July that I could not believe when I heard it. I went on and I saw it live on the news and I was just like, what the heck? A a daredevil couple scaled the Empire State Building's antenna and unfurled a banner about the power of love and peace, apparently as part of an audacious, high-altitude marriage proposal, which was soon followed by an arrest. Russian climbers Angela Nikola and Ivan Birkus were the subject of a 2024 Netflix documentary a long time ago, back in 2024, called Skywalkers, A Love Story, and it was about their rooftopping exploits and budding romance. They were dressed in all black. It was 100 degrees that day. They were wearing masks, no tethers, which was insane. And the two balanced on a narrow ledge and appeared to kiss atop the New York skyscraper's antenna as news helicopters buzzed by. The banner read, "When the power of love beats the love of power, the world needs peace." Okay. Let's break down that phrase. When the power of love beats the love of power, oh, the world knows peace. Not needs peace, knows peace. See, I don't have my glasses on. That's what I get. My fault. My bad. I take that one. That was on me. I thought it said something else, but it did. Okay. This skyscraper, the antenna, rises up about 1,454 feet above Midtown Manhattan. They were up there for a little bit. As they lingered, I know it got hot and all that black. And after the proposal, after, as a matter of fact, he got down on one knee on this spire. Do you realize, everybody, my capable audience out there, do you realize how high 1,454 feet is up? And you're gonna get down on one knee on a platform that was only built to hold, what, a pigeon? And you gonna propose and then kiss? And you had no tether. That means if you had a slipped and fell, you were gone. You were gone. You would have kissed that pavement thoroughly. I mean, it would have been like, and then, and you would have been no more. They were up there on this metal thing. It was 100 degrees in New York on that day. So you know when you're up higher, you're closer to the sun, huh? Heat rises, y'all. Cold air compresses, it goes down. Heat rises. So they were hot, they were sweaty, and they're up there kissing, hugging, and talking on the top of this thing. Oh, and let's not forget, they were taking selfies. 1,454 feet up in the air on an antenna which could electrocute you. You have no tether. You could hit the ground at any second, and you're up there taking selfies, kissing and smooching. It would have been really funny, though, if he had a drop the ring and the ring went all the way down to the Midtown Manhattan Street. That would have been hilarious. Because when they came down immediately, the police emergency service units, officers, were right there waiting. As soon, matter of fact, the officers were going up the ladder as they were coming down. Police body camera showed an officer calling out to them and explaining, "You can't be up here." Well, duh. Duh. I mean, double dun dun dun. Of course you can't be up there. And then they're going to say, and you heard it on the camera, "We're engaged." Woo! Whoopty. Freaking do. You were almost engaged in a lethal fall. I'm just going to say this. God loves y'all. He really loves y'all. If it was me trying to climb up here and me and my wife, we would be gone. We wouldn't make it. We wouldn't even have made it halfway up there. I'd have been like, babe, what are you doing? "I'm tired. I can't hold on. I can't hold on either." Well, I guess we can and hug each other and fall together. Yeah, right. What is wrong with people? Just to do something that nobody else has done? Okay, I get that. But I ain't gonna put my life on the line, like, not like that. I mean, I'll step in front of a bullet, yeah. I'm taking my chances with that, but I'm not going up to the top 1,454 feet up in the freaking air just to say, "Will you marry me?" Could have did that on the ground, bro. Matter of fact, I'm gonna tell you just how I did it. I did it like nobody else did. And I haven't heard of anybody doing it my way. I went to my wife's mother. As my wife was cleaning up for New Year's, cleaning up her mom's house, her apartment. And while she was cleaning up, I said, "Miss Bryson," I said, "can I talk to you for a second?" She says, "Yes, okay, all right." She wondered what I was doing. I got down on one knee, grabbed her hand, opened up the case, and I said, "Will you give me permission to marry your daughter?" Oh! You should have seen her smiling. She looked at the ring like, "Look at this ring. Oh, yes, you can marry my daughter." That's how you do it. And I didn't have to climb 1,454 feet on a hot metal ledge to get my wife to say, "I do." That's crazy. And I know this next statement is going to be controversial, but when it's stupid stuff like this being done, you know, climbing up to volcanoes and hanging off the ledge, you know, being on top of the mountain when the volcano is erupting, or, you know, diving down to the Titanic, or stupid stuff like that. When it comes to that, you don't ever see no brothers engaged in foolishness like that. I'm just saying. You are not going to see. I ain't going to say never. I'm not going to say that, because then a brother going to make me out of a lie if I say it. But the majority of the time, like 99% of the time, You ain't gonna see no brothers doing stuff like that. And if I see a brother trying to do some stupid mess like that, after you're done, we are revoking your black man card. You are not a black man. I'm just being real. Because ain't no brother I know doing that. Shoot. You know what I mean? You know, go on a boat, you know, and go to the top of the boat like the Titanic and be at the railing and say, you know, just like the Titanic, and then propose at the railing. Oh, you could do that. Yeah, you can do that. But do you hang off the backside of the boat, both of you swinging with the propeller right under your feet, and say, will you marry me? If you fail, or if that rope broke, that would be the shortest marriage proposal ever on the planet Earth. I'm just keeping it real. Needless to say, they went to jail. Their bond was set at whatever it was set at. I don't even think I have that information in front of me. Do I have that information? No. But they had to bond out, of course. And they did because they got money. It's crazy what you can do when you got money. The stuff that you can get out of. You know, that's not a felony, I don't think. I think that's sort of like a misdemeanor, but yeah, it's unauthorized misdemeanor. Gonna climb up a 102-story building to take a selfie and propose. Y'all done lost y'all's mind. Definitely. Mind is gone. And sadly, something like that is going to happen. I'm not wishing it on nobody. I'm just saying, sadly, something crazy is going to happen if somebody try to do that again. Climbing up the side of skyscrapers and stuff. So, no, stop before you fall. Stop before you lose your life. And then what? You really stuck now in eternity. Unless you're living for the Lord. And now that I'm living for the Lord, ain't no doubt that I love him. I'm done. All right. Coming up next, he's back. The hashtag brother baseball himself, Mr. Willie F.T. Jr. Woo! I can't wait to hear what he's got to say. It's been a long time since he left you. Now, he's got to bring you something to step to. Step to. Step to. Willie F.T. Jr. is coming up next. Hey, I'll see you next time right here on this.

0: Sports Network Brief. I'm Christian Spokes. This Saturday, October 10th at 2:30 p.m. Central, Dallas will be rocking as the Red River rivalry comes to the Cotton Bowl. As the number one Texas Longhorns bring up their dangerous offense led by quarterback Arch Manning to go up against the Oklahoma Sooners, who look to dethrone the Longhorns after a tough loss to Georgia. Quarterback John Mateer leads the Sooners, but OU's primary strength lies in its passing defense. Texas enters as a multi-point favorite to retain the coveted Golden Hat. But history at the Cotton Bowl shows that rankings frequently go out the window once the whistle blows. With your BGC Sports Network Brief, I'm Christian Spokes.
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4: 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From the highest point of fake Texas, it's the hashtag brother of baseball, Willie Epstein Jr.
5: The man.
6: So here is my question for everybody out there. Is it beginning to cool off where you are? Are the leaves beginning to fall? Is the crisp in the air beginning to chill your skin? Well, if it's not, just keep on holding. If it is, that means welcome to the Major League Baseball playoffs. Willie Epstein Jr., hashtag Brothers of Baseball Show, BGC Sports Network, coming in, man, checking in live, louder than color. You already know what it is. Baseball fans, are you ready? I hope you are, because we are in the middle of the nitty-gritty. We're going to talk about how we got here in terms of the playoffs. Actually, we're going to talk about where we are. We're going to talk about where we are and how do we get here. Let me put it that way. I have a brand new segment in the second called Confidence Baby. We're going to talk a little bit about that as well. And yeah, man, the baseball season, the baseball playoffs are live, loud, and definitely in color. It has been a cool ride for most fan base, or for some fan bases. If you are a fan base, or if you are a fan of the fan base of the Red Sox, the Astros, the Phillies, the Chicago Cubs, probably not so much. We're going to get into the meat and potatoes here in just a moment. Big Day, what is going on? The dopest engineer on the planet. And I'm going to let this individual say it best.
7: Playoffs? Don't talk about playoffs? You kidding me? Playoffs? I just hope we can win a game.
6: Well, Coach, we are talking about the playoffs because it is playoff time. Before we get going, this first segment, it is being brought to you by us. Who is us? We are us. We are the Big Game Christian Sports Network. Thank you for tuning in to the hottest future online sports network in the collective galaxy. And the dopest engineer in the game actually wrote that, or in the galaxy wrote that. The BGC Sports Network, hashtag BGCSN1 and hashtag BGCSN2. Stream us while you work, cook, or clean at home on Alexa by saying, Alexa, start BGC Sports Network, and check us out at BGCSports.net for upcoming schedules and events. All right, Big Day, baseball fans, sports fans all over the globe, let's go ahead and get into it, because the Major League playoffs, as Coach Jim Mora so eloquently said, are here. So where are we now? Well, I'll tell you. The first series, the wild card series, which featured the Houston Astros, winners of the American League West, the Chicago White Sox, the second place team, and securing the wild card spot, one of the wild card spots out of the American League Central. The New York Yankees renewed pleasantries with the Boston Red Sox, the San Diego Padres, and those Chicago Cubs, and the division-winning Atlanta Braves out of the NL East. Yeah, they took on the Philadelphia Phillies. So let's just go ahead and get into why we are where we are. The Chicago White Sox, who have not clinched a series since they won the World Series back in 2005, they go into Houston and they sweep the Astros 2-0. Now, Murakami and Ramos and all those guys, those boppers for the Chicago White Sox in that lineup. If you will remember, in the preview show that we did a couple weeks ago, we talked about how the Chicago White Sox, led by Murakami, has 30, or they have player, three players with at least 30 home runs each. And this team just was just a better team than the Houston Astros. And Jose Altuve and Yordan Alvarez and all the rest, they just could not keep up as Chicago comes to Texas and they beat the Astros 2 straight. All right, moving out east, the Yankees and the Red Sox renewed pleasantries. And I got this one wrong because I thought the Red Sox, as hot as they had been throughout the last really 2/3 of the season with a couple hiccups down the stretch, I thought they had built enough of momentum. I thought they had the pitchers in their starting rotation that could offset the power in the bats from the New York Yankees. But as Stone Cold Steve Austin would say, the New York Yankees sweep the Bull Sox right out of the Bronx and right back to Boston 2-0. Aaron Judge did not play in that series. Giancarlo Stanton actually did. So we had a Giancarlo Stanton sighting for the first time since 1987. And then the San Diego Padres, who really struggled offensively for a good probably half of the year. Maybe I probably would say 2/3 of the year, because those first couple of months, they couldn't do anything offensively. And when you think about a lineup that has what they have with Machado and Xander Bogaerts and Ty France, who had a career year this past season, and Fernando Tatis Jr., who I believe I remember right, I picked to win the National League MVP. That dude didn't hit his first home run until like June or something like that. I thought they had built up enough momentum. They obviously have a strong pitching staff. Their bullpen with Mason Miller is A1. And they go in and they sweep the Chicago Cubs. And the Cubs, who were feast or famine for a good part of the year, I thought they were going to be able to ride the coattails of the presumptive MVP for the National League. That, of course, is Pete Crow Armstrong, PCA. And it did not happen. I think PCA was like 0-7 in the wild card series against the Padres with 3 or 4 strikeouts. Not what you would expect from an individual who crossed over into the 40-40 club and was the first Cub to ever do that, if I'm not mistaken. I think Andre Dawson may have come closer. If he did not do it, he came close to doing it way back in like 1987, I want to say. But the Cubs, their bats kind of went silent, and San Diego was able to come out on top and oust the Chicago Cubs. And then finally, we had division mates, division rivals, two teams, two franchises, two fan bases that actually hate each other to the core. And that, of course, is the Atlanta Braves and the Philadelphia Phillies. After going up in the first game in Atlanta, the Phillies won the first game down there in the ATL. It was a doggone good game. Come back in the second game, Austin Riley hits a 3-run homer, I believe it was in the bottom of the 8th, to propel the Atlanta Braves to victory in game two. So the finale was, of course, in Atlanta because all of the top seeds had all three games in their park. So Atlanta was able to come back and outlast the Philadelphia Phillies and send them home packing. And I know my man Mike Fuji, he is calling for the heads of a lot of people there. That Phillies team has gotten old right before our eyes. And I think we saw the remnants or the results of a team that obviously needs to get younger and a team that needs to really shore up some things in order to get back. I think they've reached their peak. And they have been in the playoffs for the last 4 or 5 years, either as a wild card or as a division champion. But it was not to be this season. What's going to happen with Bryce Harper? We know he signed that big deal a few years ago. The Phillies may be regretting that now. J.T. Realmuto, one of the better catchers for the last several years. He's up there in age. I think he's like 36. Kyle Schwarber just signed a new deal this past offseason. Of course, he's going to do his thing. The Phillies and the Philly fan base don't ever have to worry about that, whether or not that dude is going to show up or not. So as it stands, and these division series are currently going on as we speak, as the Chicago White Sox are now dealing with their in-division rival in the Cleveland Guardians. Same with the Yankees. They are in their division with the division rival, the Tampa Bay Rays. The San Diego Padres, yep, they had the top-seeded Milwaukee Brewers waiting on them after they were able to outlast the Cubs. So when you look at it from the standpoint of how the brackets just came together, the odds of two division teams playing each other in the first round and then two division teams playing each other again in the second round, that's not something that we're used to seeing in Major League Baseball. But, of course, everything has changed over the last few years with the advent of the wild card or the additional wild card games or the wild card teams in the postseason. So it has been a barn burner. We're going to get to a little bit of the American League and the National League Division Series in the next segment. Of course, those games are five games, best of five. And some teams have some work to do, and the Yankees are one of them, as well as the Padres. They're one of them as well. They're the other one, shall I say. They do get the Padres and the Yankees do get the benefit of being able to go home and try to get back into the series. Tampa Bay, man, I really like that club, and I'm going to talk about that there in the second segment with the confidence meter and all those great things that are coming up there. All right, let's continue on with some other baseball news. How about the fact that Shohei Ohtani, who has not hit a home run, I want to say in 2 months. Yeah, that same Shohei Ohtani who has basically dominated Major League pitching and hitters for that matter for the last several years. He is really, really having issues at the plate. And it's like I said, it's been there for a good little while. The Dodgers have decided to move him out of the lead-up or the leadoff spot. And now he is going to possibly move down in the order. So what does that mean? That means that Mookie Betts, who actually has caught fire in these playoffs and towards the end of the season, he's caught a little bit of fire. That means that they may move him back up to the first, up into the leadoff spot. We shall see. Anything bad short of any catastrophe as far as injuries go for the LA Dodgers, I welcome it. I welcome it. You know why? Because I hate them. I hate them. So, you know, even though they probably, I shouldn't say probably, they do have the most talented team in all of Major League Baseball and for sure left in these playoffs, but talent doesn't always win. And even in Major League Baseball, the best team, they don't always win. The baseball is the freakiest sport of all of them when it comes to this. And I say that because we see teams i.e. the Houston Astros, 81-81, the first time a team that has a non-winning record to win a division, we saw that they were able to make the playoffs, but then we quickly saw how inept and how inefficient that squad is when they lost to the Chicago White Sox. And speaking of the Chicago White Sox, I mentioned it at the beginning of the show. They won the series. They clinched the series for the first time in 21 years or 22 seasons. The last time being, of course, when they won the World Series over the then Houston Astros, who were in the National League then and are in the American League now, yada, yada, yada. And then also the Atlanta Braves. And let me just give y'all a little bit of context and history regarding the Atlanta Braves. I don't mind if the Atlanta Braves win. That is my brother Donnie's favorite team. So I guess by default, I can root for them because of him. But when the Atlanta Braves beat the Philadelphia Phillies 2-1 in that wild card series, that was the first time that they had clinched a series since they won the whole freaking thing back in 2020, I want to say. Whenever that was, the COVID-stricken year where they played the World Series. Actually, they played all the playoff games here in Texas at then or now Globe Life Park. And that's the first time that the Braves have clinched a series since then. So Austin Riley, he's had pretty much a down year, came through big for them. I know Donnie was excited about that. And then Ronald Acuña Jr., he's doing his thing, of course. Ozzie Albies, he is the longest standing Atlanta Brave currently on that roster. So he is, of course, providing the veteran leadership. And they got stars all up and down that lineup and in that rotation. Chris Sale is going to be in the running for National League Cy Young Award, but I do believe that's going to go to the Miz. Jacob Mizrowski, of course, he is the hurler for the Milwaukee Brewers. All right, come on back on the other side of the break. We're going to wrap up a little bit more of the wild card round, see if we can find some or see if we can get some more news out there that's prevalent to what's going on in Major League Baseball. And I'm going to unveil a new segment. Confidence, baby, confidence. Baseball fans all over the planet, big day. Dopest engineer in the world, Willie Epting Jr., hashtag Brothers of Baseball Show. Y'all come back and holler at us.
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21: Now playing BGC

Sorry, buddy. Welcome back to the second segment of the Hashtag Brothers of Baseball Show, BGC Sports Network. It's your boy, Willie Epstein Jr. I am starting the game. I am going to finish the game. And speaking of the game, that is what this is, the Major League Baseball playoffs, as Jim Moore so eloquently put it in the first segment. Yeah, we are firmly entrenched in the postseason. Just in case you missed it in the first segment, well, I talked about how we got here, or what actually, you know what? I titled it something different. So it's like, where are we now? And here we are now is where we're going to get to here in the second segment. So make sure you guys continue to keep it locked. First segment, of course, we talked about all of that. And then we got into a little bit about the Shohei Ohtani, his power outage, if you will, and how the Dodgers just may move him from the lineup, or move him down in the lineup, rather, from the leadoff man somewhere probably third, fourth, or fifth. So we shall see how that plays off. All right, big day. The dopest engineer on the planet. Big baseball fans all over the planet. Yes, indeed. This second segment is being brought to you by the Big Game Christian Sports Network. Intense high school football action lives here on Football Tonight. Make sure to tune in each week as we feature the Crowley Tough Eagles all season long. For schedules, times, and ways to listen, just go to bgcsports.net. Again, that is bgcsports.net. All right. Before we actually get to the new version or the new segment that I'm going to be releasing here in a moment, I was reading something very interesting on MLB.com about teams that have come back from 0-2 holes. And it ain't been that many of them. And the formats in the wild, or the division round, excuse me, of course, they've changed. It used to be 2-2-1, and then it was 2-3, two games at the lower seats park, and then the final three at the park of the higher seed. So that gave the higher seed, of course, home field advantage. So with that being said, these fan bases, I do believe that they may have a little bit of a quickened heartbeat, if you will. And this is for the fan bases of the Padres and the Yankees, who are both down 0-2. That's the heartbeat of those fan bases, and maybe even some of those players for the Yankees and the Padres. But let's go ahead and get to it. There have only been 10 teams to do this. I'm not going to go through all of them. I'm going to go through the more recent ones. The last time this happened involved the New York Yankees, who in a 2-2-1 format, of course, that is two games in Cleveland, two games in New York, and one game in the final game in Cleveland. Cleveland actually had the home field advantage. And Cleveland also, if you guys remember, had a 22-game win streak in that September. So they were the hottest team, as hot as you could be. But what happened? What happened? After taking the first two games in New York, Cleveland drops the final three. And in game four, Didi Gregorius homered twice off of then Cy Young Award winner Coppell Texas's own Corey Kluber. In game five, that was actually in game five and not in game four. Trevor Bauer, remember Trevor Bauer? He was with the then Indians, and then the Guardians, and then he wound up in L.A., and then he wound up in Japan. Those teams were completely, completely loaded. 2017 postseason, the Yankees come back and beat the Cleveland then Indians 3-2. The second time it happened was the Blue Jays over the Rangers. Again, the same 2-2-1 format. Bat flips. Remember Jose Bautista and his bat flip when he hit that game home, a three-run homer and capped off game five. And then, of course, when you think about what Texas had, they got David Price as one of their hot horses. Multiple errors by then shortstop Elvis Andrus
helped the Blue Jays come back from 0-2 to beat the Rangers in 2015. And then in 2012, you had the New York Giants, who seemingly always won their World Series in even numbered years. Well, this time in 2012, where the format was 2-3 and Cincinnati had the home field advantage. So what happens? They go up Johnny Cueto for the Giants, formerly of the Reds, had a 6-pitch start from Johnny Cueto, and they won game one and then beat the Giants in 9-0, or beat the Giants in game two 9-0, and then you thought that it was over going back to Cincinnati. However, the Giants reeled off 3 straight, and if I'm not mistaken, they did go on to beat the Texas Rangers that year in the World Series. So yeah, so then the last one I want to get to was, oh my gosh, it would be this one. 2003, Oakland has the home field advantage. 2-2-1 format, 2 games in Oakland, 2 games in Boston, 1 game, final game in Oakland. So, of course, the A's win game one. Ramon Hernandez, the catcher for us at that point, a squeeze bunt in the 12th inning, the bottom of the 12th. And the late, great Tim Wakefield was hurling for the Boston Red Sox. Eric Barnes didn't catch the home run off a bat of Jason Veritek. He was not able to touch home plate after Jason Veritek was able to block it. Miguel Tejada collided with third baseman Bill Mueller after Nomar Garciaparra's error seemed to yield a run. So what happens? The A's win 2, and the Red Sox win the final 3 with game 5 coming in Oakland, as that dude Pedro Martinez, Manny Ramirez, and Jason Veritek all went to work. And just as a sidebar, or as a footnote, or I guess you could say honorable mention, 2001, the same thing happened to the A's again. Twice in 3 years, the Yankees had the home field advantage. The A's go to New York and take the first 2, and then the Yankees didn't lose again. It was stinking. That's that game or that series where Derek Jeter just rolled out of nowhere from shortstop all the way to the right field fence, or the right field, just beyond the right field dugout, and Jeremy Giambi, who he would have been safe had he slid into home plate, but he decides to go in standing up, and Derek Jeter nails him at the plate, and that was that. So again, those fan bases, the Yankees and the Padres, your heartbeat should be fast. I know you're going back home, and you guys, the Yankees, we've seen you do it before. The Padres, I don't know. So here we go. That's what it is. The rapid heartbeat. Okay. So here we go with a brand new version, or a brand new segment within the segment. And we're talking about confidence. And it's kind of like the power rankings, if you will. But it's not really the power rankings. It's about the teams that I feel like I would have the most confidence in as we continue on into the postseason, even with these teams that we've discussed ad nauseum that are down 0-2. So let's go ahead and get into this new

7.5 minutes left to go in the segment. So let's go ahead and get to it. The teams that I had the most confidence going or in going forward from now until they are no longer in the postseason. And of course, my number one team is the National League champion, Milwaukee Brewers. After securing the number one seed and home field advantage throughout the playoffs, and if they get to the World Series, they're going to have the home field there as well. They are the number one team that I have confidence in. When you look at their lineup and when you look at Jacob Mizrowski and what he has done all year, this dude has hit the gun at 105, 104 several times throughout this season. Number one, Milwaukee Brewers. Number two, the team that I have the next most confidence in. Can you say it like that? Well, I just did. The team that I have the next most confidence in is actually the Los Angeles Dodgers. And we know what they have with Yamamoto and Mookie Betts and Freddie Freeman and Will Smith and Muncie and, of course, Ohtani. I'm interested to see if Ohtani will have an opportunity to take the bump at all in this postseason the further they go along. But the reason why I say that they have the most confidence, or they have my second most confidence, is because, well, they're the two-time defending World Series champions. And they're looking to do something that hadn't been done, a three-peat in Major League Baseball, I want to say, since the 90s. So they're the reason why I have the second most confidence. They got all of the experience. They've got the most talent. But again, I think the Braves are a pretty good matchup for the Dodgers. All right. The third team that I have the next most confidence in would be the Tampa Bay Rays. And just let me talk about Drew Rasmussen for just a second. The pitcher, the ace pitcher for the Tampa Bay Rays. Did you guys see what he did to the Yankees in game one of the division series? Okay, let me just kind of give you a little snapshot of what happened. He and the other pitchers that were in that particular game and pitched in that game combined to hold the Yankees to one hit. Matt Rasmussen is going to be the AL Cy Young Award. And in that game, it was a pitcher's duel between Rasmussen and Gerrit Cole. And I'm not really, you know, Gerrit Cole obviously isn't what he once was, but he's still very, very formidable. And for a lineup for both of these teams, really, that feature a lot of power, for it to only be a one-score game, 1-0, truly remarkable. But Tampa Bay, man, I didn't think that they were this good. I certainly didn't think they were this good at the beginning of the year or before the season even started. But that team is really, really good, and they can really, really hit, and they've got some great pitchers. All right, the fourth best team, or the fourth team that I have the most confidence in, is the Atlanta Braves. Why? Because Matt Olson, Riley, Albies, Chris Sale, Ronald Acuna Jr., Michael Harris II, who really has been their best player, or most consistent player the entire season, why not? And they can go against the Dodgers and or the Fighting Rasmussens and or the Tampa Bay Rays should they get that far. Okay, number five team that I have the most confidence in. How about the Chicago White Sox? I mean, this is a team that just 2 years ago lost 120 games. I said that right, 120 games. And if you don't believe me, go back and look at it. We've already mentioned their big three, Murakami and others. But here's the thing with the Chicago White Sox. You can almost say that they're playing with house money because nobody expected them to be here. But now that they're here, with the limited amount of experience that they have, they do have Andrew Benintendi, who's a good veteran to have in the clubhouse. I like the Chicago White Sox a lot. They are the fifth team that I have the most confidence in. And then number six, I have the New York Yankees. When you have Gerrit Cole, although he struggled in his last start, Cam Stritler for the Yankees, and you have
Max Fried, and then Aaron Judge is back in the

ALDS. I don't know how healthy he is. We know that the injury bug always seems to get the Yankees, particularly later in the season. I got the Yankees as that team that I have the sixth most confidence in. Number seven, I have the San Diego Padres because they have been feast and or famine, it seems like, offensively for the greater part of the year. Now, we do know how hot they got there towards the end of the year. We do know how their bats did come alive towards the start of the summer. But being down 0-2 to the best team, or I'm sorry, the most complete team that's left in these playoffs and has been the most complete team all season long, yo, I just don't know if the Padres are even going to get a game in this ALDS. So the sweepers are could very likely end up being the swept. And the same thing goes for the Cleveland Guardians. Now think about it. The Cleveland Guardians are playing the Chicago White Sox. They're going back to Chicago after being down 0-2, losing those two games at their own crib. So what does this mean? Chicago has an opportunity to clinch yet another playoff berth or an extended playoff berth and go on to the ALCS, which would be very, very interesting for a squad. Like I just said, was losing over 120 games just a couple years ago. They continue to be the butt of the myriad of jokes that we hurled at them on this show throughout the years. And what a story that they have come back to be. And they got the Cleveland Guardians on the ropes right where they want them, for a Cleveland team that does not have a whole lot of power. Their pitching rotation is suspect. It makes me think, how in the world is it that they even got here? But they got on a little bit of a heater towards the end as well. Jose Ramirez is still something to be dealt with. And the Guardians, the champions of the division that they are and have been over the past several seasons, this has seemed to be their ceiling round, if you will. The highest that they've gone in these playoffs is this round. So I don't see much of that changing here. So Cleveland is the eighth team that I have the most confidence in. And can you say the most confidence when they're last? All right, going back over real quick as we're about to wind up the segment. The Milwaukee Brewers, most confident. Dodgers, Tampa Bay Rays, Atlanta Braves, Chicago White Sox, New York Yankees, the San Diego Padres, and of course, rounding it out is the Cleveland Guardians. So again, confidence, baby. That's what we're talking about. And we're going to end the segment here. Come on back on the other side of the break. We got more baseball talk for you. So here we go.

0: 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Monday through Friday, 7-1-7. Zeke, what else we got for him?
1: And for our East Coast people, we're going to be on at 8-2. What else we got for him, Brian?
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0: But what else we got for him, Zeke?
1: 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What else we got for him, Brian?
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10: 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I think it was with me growing up. I'm the oldest of 9 kids. I did not know my father until I was 33 years old. I met my father at 33. He died when I was 34. When I met him, he wasn't ill. He had a sudden heart attack, but it was God let me, you know, get to meet my father before he exited his world. So the pain that I had growing up, because I was a multi-sport athlete and I was really good, I feel like I didn't have that much support, though, from the family. My mom really couldn't be there because, like I said, I'm older than 9. 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I had to make sure that things was right.
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0: What up, y'all? Welcome back to the third and final segment of the Hashtag Brothers of Baseball Show, courtesy, of course, brought to you, of course, by the Shake Bag Media Group and presented exclusively on the BGC Sports Network. It's your boy, Willie Epstein Jr. We are sliding in the home plate for this particular show as we have discussed so many different things. I see some folks out there watching on IG for the Shake Bag Media Group's Instagram page. That would be YoViv73. What's up, Vivi? How you doing, girl? How you doing? Steve, my boy, my big homie, one of my best friends for a long, long time. He says, what up, homie? What up to y'all? And then some dude named Junior_Will2. Oh, that's me. I said to them, hey, y'all. So, that's what it is. All right, second segment, we did talk about three farewells or possibly three farewells with Justin Verlander, George Springer, and Max Scherzer. We gave the don't jump minute and the vulnerability that I am that I'm showing in regards to this season of loss and mourning. I don't care what people may think. I don't care what people may say. Until you have gone through this or have know anybody, I mean, until you yourself go through it, I mean, there's really nothing that you can understand about those of us that are living this life. As a matter of fact, I want to put together something for people who have loved ones that have passed in terms of the surviving spouse. It's important that that there's some information that needs to be shared. All right, Big Dave, let's go ahead and finish up the show real strong. Third and final segment being brought to you by the Big Game Christian Sports Network. Once again, I'm telling you again right now, we appreciate all your support for the last 8 years on BGC SN 2 and for the last 14 for the BGC SN 1. Continue to support the cause. So from all of us to all of you, we want to say thank you and we look forward to the future and beyond. I don't know why I want to play a Buzz Lightyear sounder right there, but for whatever reason I do, but I'm not going to do it. All right, so let's get into it. Let's get into the final part of the show because we don't have much time. And I want to make sure that I get this in because it's critically important as the first pitch of the wild card round is, of course, on Tuesday. But I want to get to the power rankings first, Big Day, and it's the final power rankings of the year. So if you don't mind, sir, please go ahead and kick the ballistics on the music.
1: Power! I said power!
0: That, of course, is the power rankings. No hashtag Jabbo. No just a bit outside.
2: Just a bit outside.
0: As everybody that didn't make the playoffs is just a bit outside. Even the Rangers, who lost the division by only one game.
2: Just a bit.
0: All right, Big Day. Here we go. Top five in the majors. Let's go. Number five, we have the Chicago White Sox. Talked about them earlier. One of the most astounding turnarounds in modern baseball history, if you ask me, and I'm here for it for their fans. Number four, the Cleveland Guardians. The Cleveland Guardians, who had fallen down for most of the year. This division was supposed to be won by Detroit, and Cleveland was going to be in the mix. But Cleveland pulls away from the Chicago White Sox at the end, and they secure their 2000 AL Central Championship in the last 2.5 months. Okay, number three, I have the Boston Red Sox. I am thoroughly impressed with this team. Shout out to my girls, Melissa, Liz, and Christina. They are the Attic Sox. I said Sox, not the other one. Boston Red Sox coming in at number three. Number two, we have the New York Yankees. Why are they here? I don't know, and I don't like them. Judge is not going to be playing in the first round of the playoffs. Some dude named Giancarlo Stanton that won an MVP award for the Miami Marlins when they had a losing record. I think he had 57 home runs that year. Oh, he's coming back for this particular series against the Boston Red Sox. And then the number one team, they've been there all year round. They have the probable AL MVP in Junior Caminero. The Tampa Bay Rays are the best team in the American League. All right, running back real quick. Number five, Chicago White Sox. Number four, Cleveland Guardians. Number three, the Boston Red Sox. Number two, the New York Yankees. and the number one team in the American League, and they have pretty much been there from start to finish, if you ask me. That would be the Tampa Bay Rays. All right, top five in the National League. Hashtag Jabbo, nope, big day. We don't have no teams just a bit outside because everybody's just a bit outside.
2: Just a bit.
0: Number five, I have the Chicago Cubs. PCA. I'll talk about that more in just a second. The San Diego Padres. How did they get here? Well, they started off very, very slowly, and their offense was really offensive, but they found a way. They're the number four team in the National League. Number three, the Atlanta Braves, steady all year long. Number two, we have the Los Angeles Dodgers. I hate them, by the way, in case you guys didn't know that have listened to this show. And then the number one team is the Milwaukee Brewers. One more time, Chicago Cubs, San Diego Padres, Atlanta Braves, Los Angeles Dodgers, and the number one team, the Milwaukee Brewers. All right, big day. Let's swing it to the top 10 in the majors. Let's go. Oh, this is going to be funny. I'll tell you guys in just a second. But this is going to be funny. All right, number 10, we have the Chicago White Sox. Number 9, we have the Cleveland Guardians. Number 8, we have the Chicago Cubs. Number 7, we have the San Diego Padres. Number 6, the Atlanta Braves. Number 5, the New York Yankees. Number 4, the Tampa Bay Rays. Number 2, the Los Angeles Dodgers. And again, I hate them. Also, number 1, the Milwaukee Brewers. Now, as I'm going through this, I think I want to switch. I'm going to switch the Yankees and the Braves. And because the reason why that is because, yeah, the Yankees are the Yankees, and the Braves have everybody that we know that they've had. Matt Olson, Ronald Acuna Jr., Ozzie Albies, the names go on and on. And the Yankees, they have the names as well that we know. Of course, Schmidt. Oh my gosh. Yeah. Cam Schlittler. That's what I'm trying to say. They have Max Fried. They have Gerrit Cole, of course. And they have Aaron Judge, who we mentioned, but he's not playing in the first round. So I wanted to switch the Yankees and the Braves. So just to run it back one more time, Chicago White Sox, rather. Cleveland Guardians. Number 8, Chicago Cubs. Number 7, San Diego Padres. Number 6, the Boston Red Sox. Number 5, the New York Yankees at number 5. Number 4, I have the Atlanta Braves. Number 3, the Tampa Bay Rays. Number 2, the LA Dodgers. And the number 1 team in all of baseball, the Milwaukee Brewers. I think the Milwaukee Brewers are the most complete team in all of baseball. Their lineup, their defense, their starting rotation, their bullpen, they got it all. They got it all. All right. So the wild cards are about to begin as of Tuesday. So what I want to do is I want to go through each one of these series, okay? And I'm going to put the thing on the screen right there so you can be a good class and follow along with me. All right, so let's start over in the let's start in the American League, okay? So the number one seed, of course, the Tampa Bay Rays, they had the best record in the American Leagues, thus securing the number one seed, the first round bye, and home field advantage throughout the life of them being in the playoffs. So we have, and then the other top seed is the Cleveland Guardians. So they both get a first round bye. Now, Cleveland, of course, they have to have the Rays to lose if they're going to get any sort of home field advantage past the ALCS. Now, the first round features the Chicago White Sox and the Houston Astros. Yordan Alvarez is completely that dude, okay? He is completely that dude. Say what you will about the Astros being here at 81 and 81. If I am not mistaken, the White Sox took 5 of 7. I'm sorry, the Astros took 5 of 7 from the White Sox over the regular season. I've got the White Sox succumbing to the Astros in the first round. In the second round, or on the other side of the bracket, we have the Red Sox and the Yankees. Pleasantries again. They know each other so well. We know the history of what they've done and what they've been and how much they hate each other. The Yankees are still the Yankees. The Yankees have home field advantage in this particular playoff round. I don't care. I'm going with the Red Sox because the Red Sox were one of the hottest teams from basically from June to the end of the year. And what they have in their rotation in terms of left-handed pitchers to throw at a right-hand dominant Yankees lineup. Mm-hmm. Yeah. Or, I'm sorry, a left-hand dominant Yankees lineup. Yeah, I'm going with the Red Sox. All right, let's swing into the National League. Number six versus number three. Oh, I'm sorry, let me back up. The Milwaukee Brewers and the LA Dodgers both have the top seeds there. Oh, by the way, the Dodgers, I can't stand y'all. So the Milwaukee Brewers, number one seed, Dodgers, number two seed. So, of course, just like in the American League, if the Brewers are to remain alive, they will have home field advantage throughout the life of the playoffs, and they will actually have home field advantage if they happen to make it to the World Series. All right, so the first wild card matchup we're going to talk about, the Philadelphia Phillies versus their division rival, the Atlanta Braves. The Phillies secured the sixth seed. The Braves are the three seed from winning the NL East Championship for the 80th time in the last year. We know the names. We know the names for the Phillies. Kyle Schwarber, Bryce Harper, Christopher Sanchez. We know the names for the Braves. Ozzie Albies, that we mentioned. Ron Acuña Jr., Matt Olson, Austin Riley, and others. Now, the Phillies are a little bit older than the Braves in terms of not just necessarily experience, but they're actually older. That worries me a little bit. And besides, the Braves took, what, 8 out of 13 from them or 9 out of 13 from them in the 2026 season. And the Phillies, they actually struggle on offense as well. I like the Braves to win this thing in two games. All right, next up, the Chicago Cubs, who just may be my new favorite team. I don't know why. Maybe it's because I can relate to the suffering of their fan base. Whatever the case may be, they are the number five seed, and they go up against the Padres. Yes, the Padres, the number four seed. Now, the Padres, of course, we know, started off the season in such an abysmal fashion. Fernando Tatis Jr., who, if I'm not mistaken, I picked to win the National League MVP, did not hit his first home run of the season until well into June, I want to say it was. They had a lot of injuries. Manny Machado finishes the year again with 30-plus home runs. I have always liked that group, but I think they have reached their ceiling. And then on the other side, also, by the way, the Cubs took 5 out of 6 from the Padres throughout the year, and that included a 23-3 win over the Padres. That was the second time the Cubs had won a game in 2026 by a score of at least 20 runs. Who does that? So, speaking of the Cubs, they've got the National League MVP and Pete Crow Armstrong. They have a lot of talent around him. Nico Horner is one of the good ones. Alex Bregman, he struggled throughout most of the 2026 season by his standard after coming over from the Red Sox. However, we know what he is capable of in the postseason. I like the Cubs to do in the Padres, and it pains me to kind of say that because I do like the Padres, but I just don't think I just got a different feeling that the Cubs are going to put it on them in Southern California. So that's a wrap. These series are on television, Peacock, I want to say, and maybe even MLB. No, not MLB Network. It's Peacock, NBC, and Fox. So again, I've got the Astros. Oh, I'm sorry, I got the White Sox. No, I got the Astros moving on. I've got the Red Sox moving on. So the Red Sox will face Tampa Bay, and the Astros will face the Guardians, and those two teams hate each other too. I know the cities do. All right, in the National League, we've got Philadelphia. We've got Atlanta moving on to face the Dodgers, which could easily be a National League Championship Series type of event. And then I have the Cubs moving on against the Milwaukee Brewers. So that'll be two division mates going against one another in each league. All right, that is going to do it, I do believe, for this edition of the Hashtag Brothers of Baseball Show. I want to say thank you to everybody that's out there that's watching and has watched. And if you weren't able to, I understand that as well. No big deal. The show will air 12s and 6s, 1s and 7s, all week, Monday through Friday, right here on the dial. For the dopest engineer in the game, Big Day. For baseball fans all over the planet. For the next up group that is Empire Sports. Ooh, I got a rivalry with them too. Man, y'all take care of each other. Y'all love each other. Y'all hug each other. I promise it's going to be all right. And we will holler at y'all again real soon. Peace somehow.

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2: With your BGC Sports Network brief, I'm Jonna Jackson. In the ATP Men's Championship, Novak Djokovic won his 7th China Open title. The victory marks Djokovic's 102nd ATP singles title and extends his unbeaten career record in Beijing to 34-0. At the age of 39, he also becomes the oldest ATP 500 champion in history. Djokovic's title run ended with consecutive truncated matches after Daniil Medvedev defaulted during their semifinal clash. In the WTA women's draw, top seeds including Iga Swiatek, Coco Gauff, and local favorite Qinwen Zhang all won their round of 32 matches to advance. And Karolina Mukova defeated Naomi Osaka in a tight three-set thriller, 7-6, 1-6, 7-6, to book her spot in the final 16. With your BGC Sports Network brief, I'm Jonna Jackson.
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